0: same, saying the former FBI director featured in a social media post that resulted in his indictment.
1: A progressive group called Accountability Now wants to display a flag with the numbers 8647 on it, the same numerical formation former FBI director James Comey featured in a social media post that resulted in his indictment for threatening President Trump. While the Secret Service investigated the group, a volunteer told them they'd never heard of it meaning anything other than that they think President Trump shouldn't be in office. Judge Randolph Moss, an Obama appointee, said the National Park Service should not revoke the group's permit over the flag, noting Merriam-Webster defines the phrase 86 to mean throw out, get rid of, or refuse service to, mostly in the restaurant industry, and any use of it to mean violence is more recent. Jessica Rosenthal, Fox News.
0: Baltimore's mayor is calling a drop in violent crime historic.
2: Homicides in Baltimore are down more than 23% through May, according to Mayor Brandon Scott. The city has reported 40 homicides and 120 non-fatal shootings as of June 1st, compared to 52 homicides and 121 non-fatal shootings during the same period last year. At the end of May, Baltimore police had seized more than 850 firearms, including 88 ghost guns, and made 535 gun-related arrests. Carjackings are down 45%, and burglaries are down 16% compared to this time in 2025. A key part of the decline in crime has been the city's group violence reduction strategy, a partnership between the police department, mayor's office, and prosecutors. Tanya J. Powers, Fox News.
0: Job openings jumped in April despite economic uncertainty caused by the Iran conflict. The Labor Department reports U.S. employers posted 7.6 million job vacancies in April, up from 6.9 million in March and much higher than the 6.8 million economists had forecast. I'm Lee Silasara. This is Fox News.
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5: Mostly dried back out here across northwest Georgia in the next couple of days. Still a chance of an isolated shower or thunderstorm overnight, otherwise turning mostly clear. Low of 57. Good deal of sunshine ahead for Wednesday. Looks like a beautiful day. 81 degrees the high. Clear Wednesday night, your low 54. And sunny on Thursday, highs in the mid-80s. End of the week Friday, sunshine and warm. Lows in the mid-50s. Afternoon high, mid-80s. I'm meteorologist Mark Thibodeau from the Weather Channel.
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7: Great radio stations all over, along with Sam and Polo. It is the Joe Pags Show. Thanks a lot for stopping by. A lot going on. Part two with Allie Bradley at the bottom of the hour. We get into Delaney Hall. We get into exactly what's going on with illegal immigration. Are we getting the real numbers? Are we really not releasing anybody into the country? Because, like, if you catch them and you lock them up, are we sending them back? If we're not sending them back, where are they going? And are people still getting asylum, you know, court dates 7 years down the line? I don't think so. But we get into all that and then some. Question of the day is Strait of Hormuz, open or close, Sam?
8: I think it's still open, but it might close.
7: What? Polo?
9: I'm assuming it's closed.
7: Yeah. I don't know. I have no idea. And the headline of this story alone suggests that it's got to be closed, right? Sam, I mean, you sent me this. Iran right. won't get sanction relief for reopening Strait, Rubio says. So one would have to assume it's closed, right?
8: That sounds like it's open.
7: It does?
9: No. I mean, it sounds like if it was open, they're not going to get this because right now it's closed. So that's
7: right. The way that it sounds to me, so I'm going to read the story because you might end up being right. Iran won't get sanction relief for reopening Strait, Rubio says. It sounds like, I think the way you took it, which is smart, like they reopened it, we're not going to give you any sanction relief.
8: Right.
7: I'm reading it to be it's closed, and if you reopen it, we're not going to give you any sanction relief. I think Polo hears it that way, too. So let's go to the story, because I still don't know. Oh, look, I want to support the president, what he's doing in Iran, but But I just need to know.

0: It does. But now the president signed an executive order that we should review all childhood vaccines. I like this. Good. We should be better informed. Don't just say, take these 85 things because we say so. Give us the opportunity to find out what's in it. From Newsmax, Trump signs order to review childhood vaccines. President Donald Trump has ordered federal health agencies to review and potentially narrow the list of vaccines recommended for kids. The executive order signed Friday aligns on a scientific assessment released earlier this year by the U.S. Department of Health and Human Services, which noted that the United States recommends more childhood vaccines than any peer nation and more than twice as many vaccine doses as some European nations, according to CBS. In response, the U.S. Centers for Disease Control and Prevention, CDC, issued updated recommendations in January, reducing the number of childhood vaccines from 17 to 11, a move that sparked heavy criticism from health experts and organizations. And I'm adding, because Big Pharma doesn't want to lose the money. Back to the story. The CDC's assessment found that only children in high-risk categories should receive immunizations for respiratory or RSV, syncytial virus or something. I don't know how you pronounce it. Hepatitis A, hepatitis B, dengue, meningococcal, ACWY. Listen, if you can't pronounce it, then you probably shouldn't have to take a vaccine. You know what I'm saying? You probably shouldn't have to take a shot for it.
1: Can't
0: pronounce it.
1: Yeah.
0: Anyway, it kept recommendations for 11 childhood diseases: measles, mumps, rubella, whooping cough, tetanus, diphtheria, I guess this is the flu, type B, pneumonia, polio, human papillomavirus. HPV is one that's really controversial. We had Governor Perry on when he was still the governor of Texas because he was pushing to have everybody do that, and then he backed off of it. So that's there. Chickenpox, according to CBS. Trump's order calls for the CDC and its Advisory Committee on Immunization Practices, or ACIP, to review HHS's January assessment as well as the latest clinical data and to take any appropriate steps to update the United States childhood and adolescent vaccine schedule. Good. Good. We shouldn't be taking twice as many as anybody else. We shouldn't be forcing that. There is no real evidence suggesting that the uptick in autism isn't connected to something that we're making our kids do. Because when I was a kid, nobody had autism. Now everybody's on the spectrum. And it's not their fault. It's the fault of just trusting blindly that, yeah, let's just do all this stuff. Because again, if you go back and look at those studies that allegedly say vaccines have nothing to do with autism, they don't really say that. They say, well, we couldn't really find a connection. Eh, we really couldn't make that thing. You know what I'm saying? So it should be limited. And only tried, true, studied, tested, double-blind, everything. The trials have to be absolutely foolproof before you say your kid has to take it. Then there's this. We talk a lot about free speech on this show. The 8647 thing is a thing. James Comey brought up on charges because he posted 8647, which was seen as a threat on the life of the 47th president, President Trump. 8647, I mean, he is facing charges about that. Now, Todd Blanche, the acting attorney general, did add, we've got a lot more evidence that you don't know about, so that'll come out as we go. But saying 8647 appears to say you're threatening the president of the United States, and that's not legal because you're inciting something, and you're making a terroristic threat. Well, some Obama judge, that's actually in the headline, Obama judge clears left-wing group to fly ominous flag aimed at Trump on his own turf. Ashley DeMella wrote this over at Fox Digital. An Obama-appointed federal judge temporarily blocked the National Park Service from removing an anti-Trump 8647 flag near the National Mall, delivering a win to a progressive activist group and drawing sharp pushback from President Donald Trump's Department of the Interior. Quote, this opinion is from the Obama-appointed judge. In what world have we lost all decency to demand that any threat against the president be taken seriously? Said a DOI spokesperson to Fox News Digital. Well, the department shall and does comply with the court's orders. This type of behavior should not be tolerated. Progressive group Accountability Now USA flew the flag near the National Mall, alleging that the National Park Service violated their First Amendment rights by threatening to revoke their permit. U.S. District Judge Randolph Moss of Washington, D.C., granted a temporary restraining order yesterday, allowing the flag to remain displayed for now. Dispute comes out amid heightened administration scrutiny of 8647 messages after the Department of Justice charged former FBI Director James Comey over a similar message. Comey was charged with two federal counts over an Instagram post last year showing seashells arranged to read 8647 and faces up to 10 years in prison if convicted. The administration has interpreted the number 86 as a political threat, pointing to its common use in the restaurant industry to mean removing or refusing service and its perceived connection to Trump as the 47th president. Comey has denied he intended any violent threat toward Trump, explaining he understood it meant to leave or ditch. Make a decision. Is it inciting? Is it threatening the life of the president, or is it not? You can't charge Comey and then say that it's okay for this other group to do it. Of course, it's an Obama judge, and the Congress can very simply just remove that district. Well, let me say it again, because you might be confused by what he just said. Any federal court that was created by Congress, any district that was created by Congress, any circuit created by Congress, can be removed by Congress. The judge can be sitting there twiddling his thumbs and never, ever have another case, or you can just remove it. The only court that is outlined and designed by Article 3 of the Constitution is the Supreme Court. Congress cannot remove that. It's part of our founding document. There is nothing about other courts in there other than the Congress will do it. Congress doesn't have a backbone. You've got, how many judges do you need? This idiot now. You have Boasberg that hates Trump. You got Paula Zinnes, who's in love with Abrego Garcia. What is it going to take for Congress to say, I think you're out of a job. Because if they keep getting it wrong, I think that the perceived lifetime appointments, that's not a real thing either. They keep doing their jobs badly, then I think that they're out of a job anyway. But don't hold your breath. They're not going to do anything. Why won't they do anything? Because they just don't care. They're in there for their political power. They're in there to continue getting reelected and promising to do things they're never going to do. And at the end of the day, these judges can legislate from the bench all they want, and there's nothing you can do about it. Unless you get a bunch of Brandon Gills in there, who literally filed the paperwork to impeach Judge Boasberg. Judge James Boasberg should be impeached. He is a horrible, horrible political appointee that is only out to push a left-wing progressive agenda and out to stop anything that's conservative or that loves the Constitution. 833-JOE-PAGS, 833-563-7247, joepags.com. Do you think it's a violation of free speech to say 8647 is out of line? Or do you think that should be allowed even though we don't like it? Because remember, the First Amendment, the free speech clause of the First Amendment is only there for speech that we disagree with. If we all agreed, we wouldn't need it. 833-563-7247, joepags.com. 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We're back after this.
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8: News. I'm Tom Rigotti. The Homeland Security Secretary gets questioned by a Senate panel about an immigration detention facility in Newark, New Jersey. Fox's Jessica Rosenthal reports.
9: Connecticut Democratic Senator Chris Murphy accused Homeland Security Secretary Mark Wayne Mullen of mocking detainees' concerns.
10: Nowhere in these letters is a demand for ethnic food. They describe pretty horrific conditions.
9: Mullen said they're lying. They have additional beds that aren't even being used and far more medical staff than even the state's own prison system.
8: The White House Correspondents Association has rescheduled its annual dinner for July 24th after April's shooting targeting President Trump. Fox's Jackie Heidenreich reports it'll be held at the Waldorf Astoria in Washington.
11: It'll be considerably smaller than our regular venue. It was just the simplest choice to throw something together in 5 weeks' time that usually takes us a year.
8: The suspected shooter is charged with trying to assassinate the president. 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
0: 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Go subscribe to the YouTube. We're dropping a lot of content there, probably 5 to 7 long-form videos every week. You can sit back, relax. A lot of people, because you can see the analytics, watch it on their television. Go and do that, too. We appreciate you doing that. Let me give you a couple of sound bites here. It's going to be Secretary of State Marco Rubio. He appears to be answering questions about shutting down a lot of what USAID did. And, of course, the left-wing idiots in the Senate always want to pretend like it's our duty to take care of the entire world when it comes to any ailments or any ills that are showing up on their shores. And he disagrees, so do I.
17: We are still the world's largest aid provider, and I mean by far. Like, there isn't a close second. But we don't want aid to solely be judged by how much you spend. We want it to be judged by what its results are. And I think we can talk about it today, but there are a couple points that I would raise that I think are very promising. The first is we've now entered in the global health strategy over 32 health compacts with countries around the world. And these health compacts basically are the countries that are signing them love it, not just because they're getting the resources, but because we're investing in their domestic resources. In essence, we are trying to lay the groundwork in many of these countries where one day they will no longer need foreign aid because they will be able to sustain it. We're helping build the internal infrastructure other than as opposed to relying on extensive NGOs and things of this nature in the long term. We want them to build their own domestic capacity. We'll help them, and they're very happy because it also gives them sovereignty over the way some of their aid is being dispersed in those countries. Likewise with humanitarian assistance. One of the great success stories of the last year is we are able, in the time of disaster, to respond faster than we were responding under previous administrations and organizations, and with much more effectively. Jamaica is a great example. They had a hurricane in the Caribbean. Jamaica was heavily impacted. We were able to respond very quickly and very effectively. The same has been the case in a couple of typhoons, and we're doing it now with Ebola, where we were able to program upwards of over $200 million very quickly in responding to it, down to the point of being able to even, through diplomatic means, establish a facility in Kenya for any Americans that are infected as an observation post for Americans. If someone's infected with Ebola, they will be transferred to a facility that could care for them. If they're not infected after the observation period, they'll be able to return to the United States or wherever it is they're traveling to. But we've also provided assistance to the individual or partners that we have at the UN and in other places in providing aid immediately. So I would say that today, foreign aid has become more nimble, more responsive. It's operating faster because of some of the flexibility that you've given us to respond, but also more creative.
0: I mean, the fact is we were sending billions of dollars around the world, billions, and it was being completely misused, used for the most nefarious, dumb things, some of it actually showing up on the doorstep of terrorists. Why wouldn't we reassess? Why wouldn't we do a better accounting? Why wouldn't we take care of the American taxpayer dollar a whole lot better than we ever did? And the fact that these guys have to keep on showing up in front of the Senate or the House and explain why we're doing better now is really, really stupid. All right, 833 Joe Pags, JoePags.com, part two with Allie Bradley. We'll get into Delaney Hall and a whole lot more on the Joe Pags Show.
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18: ABC News, I'm Dave Packer. An unknown number of hostages are being held this hour as police respond to a bank robbery and bomb threat in Bakersfield, California. ABC's Melissa Adan is in Los Angeles.
19: Police say there is a male suspect that's inside that bank. He's making bomb threats, but police say they do not know just how many people are involved and inside that bank right now who are trapped. Well, City Hall, police headquarters are on lockdown there as police negotiate with that suspect right now.
18: Acting Attorney General Todd Blanch got a grilling on Capitol Hill today and confirmed
20: we're not moving forward with the fund.
18: That's a controversial anti-weaponization fund that would have used nearly $1.8 billion in taxpayer money to compensate the president's allies. President Trump posting that talks with Iran continued today, but that, quote, one never knows where those talks will go. Six states holding primary elections today, including California. Voters casting ballots in the race for governor and L.A. mayor. This is ABC News. The World Cup is just days away, and as players and staff enter the country, they're facing additional health screenings.
21: The games are expected to draw up to 7 million visitors to the U.S., raising concern about the possible spread of Ebola from Africa. Confirmed cases in the DR Congo have jumped more than 20% in a single day. But one aid group warns the outbreak may be much larger, pointing to delays in detection and limited contact tracing. Americans returning from the DRC, Uganda, and South Sudan must now re-enter the U.S. through four designated airports for mandatory screenings.
18: ABC's Hannah Bata. Google is getting in the business of population control of mosquitoes. The search engine's parent company requesting federal approval to release millions of male mosquitoes in California and Florida that are sterile. General Mills is selling its Häagen-Dazs ice cream shops in mainland China to an investor group that includes Chinese tea brand Ningxi. Dave Packer, ABC News.
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5: This is a Bloomberg Money Minute. The U.S. labor market remains resilient despite the war against Iran and sky-high gas prices. Advertised open jobs rose in April to the highest level in almost 2 years, 7.62 million jobs, while layoffs declined. That's according to the Bureau of Labor Statistics. Fresh record highs for all the major averages on Wall Street today, despite no real developments on peace talks with Iran. But with investor enthusiasm over AI, the Dow today was up 229 points, nearly 0.5% higher. The Nasdaq squeezing out a gain of 7, the S&P was up 10. And after the closing bell, Palo Alto Networks raising its forecast on strong demand for cybersecurity services as AI-fueled threats continue to raise concerns from tech companies. And with the end of his 12-year partnership with Under Armour now behind him, basketball superstar Steph Curry has signed a 10-year endorsement deal with the Chinese sportswear and sneaker company Li Ning. Tom Busby, Bloomberg Radio.
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24: Weather dries up a little bit the next few days. The temperatures stay on the warm side. An isolated rain shower or thunderstorm still possible overnight. Otherwise going mostly clear, a low of 57. Good deal of sunshine Wednesday, a high of 81. Clear Wednesday night, lows in the mid-50s. And Thursday, lots of sunshine, a high of 84. Sunny weather ahead Friday, lows mid-50s, highs up in the mid-80s. I'm meteorologist Mark Thibodeau from the Weather Channel.
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0: There's so much going on when it comes to immigration, both those who are already here because of the Biden administration and those who are still trying to come across the border. How are they getting it done? Is it the same old way? They just come across the border and run away? Are they doing it by train and by truck? Allie Bradley gets into all of that. And then we get into Delaney Hall in New Jersey. Now part two of my special interview with Allie Bradley.
25: So now they've got a new wave of guys that just went through orientation yesterday and are working in Laredo again. So I would say places like Laredo are more of an attractive spot right now because you have a volume of people coming across, so it's easier to go through holes. So if you surge resources to where the people are crossing, look over here, we can move drugs in the hole over there, or we can move drugs into Del Rio or whatever, because all the resources are in Laredo right now. So I think that's kind of what's happening. Like last night, I woke up to a text message out of Kinney County, where it's the neighboring county to where I'm sitting in, and they had a bailout and a pursuit and a bailout with 6 individuals that absconded into a ranch, and poof, they're gone. And so they're still seeing smuggling down here. It's not rampant like it was under the Biden administration, where they were seeing 2 to 3 pursuits a day. Now they're seeing, you know, it depends on where they're at, but you might see 3 a week. There was just another one that bailed out in town here last week. So there's been a lot of activity down here, more so than what we saw in the beginning of Trump. And we've also seen encounter numbers higher than what we saw under the previous, or not previous administration, but the first kind of year of his administration.
0: Yeah.
25: We saw those numbers plummet. Now they're creeping up again. And in April, it was 86% higher than the April previously. So we're seeing those numbers still tick up, but they're claiming that no one's being released. So that's what they continue to maintain. But the reality is they cross the border, they get arrested for crossing the border, they go to court. They might get out in 8 days, 10 days, time served, whatever. The judge, I've sat in court and watched them. They give them 10 days, but then they'll count for the time served so they can get out in 5, you know?
0: And they're not sending them back when they get out. They're letting them go into our society.
25: They turn them over to ICE, right? So then what is ICE doing with them? We don't know. We believe they're not being released into the country, but they're not being released from the border. No. So that's where I wonder if they're playing with words.
0: Yeah.
25: Because are people being released by ICE after they go through a court proceeding, or are they getting kicked right back across the border? You know, they're not being released from Border Patrol. No,
0: I know you very well. I know you've asked that question. Are you not getting an answer?
25: No, we don't know. We don't know what's going on with once they go through court, if they are, in fact, removed from the country, because that's not necessarily their order. They did their time. Yeah. They crossed the border illegally. And

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2: News. I'm Tom Rigotti. The Homeland Security Secretary gets questioned by a Senate panel about an immigration detention facility in Newark, New Jersey. Fox's Jessica Rosenthal reports.
3: Connecticut Democratic Senator Chris Murphy accused Homeland Security Secretary Mark Wayne Mullen of mocking detainees' concerns.
4: Nowhere in these letters is a demand for ethnic food. They describe pretty horrific conditions.
3: Mullen said they're lying. They have additional beds that aren't even being used and far more medical staff than even the state's own prison system.
2: The White House Correspondents Association has rescheduled its annual dinner for July 24th after April's shooting targeting President Trump. Fox's Jackie Heidenberg reports it'll be held at the Waldorf Astoria in Washington.
5: It'll be considerably smaller than our regular venue. It was just the simplest choice to throw something together in 5 weeks' time that usually takes us a year.
2: The suspected shooter is charged with trying to assassinate the president. America's listening to Fox News.
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13: Appreciate Allie Bradley coming on. Get it done as she always does. Great information. Solid performance as always. And make sure you go check her out on News Nation because she just does a great job. I just think that that's the right thing to do. Go right now and let reporters in. Put a live stream in there. Why exactly would you shut anybody out from going and seeing what's actually going on? Because instead of getting the allegations and the complaints from the left and the stupid Antifa idiots showing up, why not just say, look, this is the inside. It's clean. You got medical. You got food. You've got everything available that these people could possibly want. What's the question? If you don't let people inside, then they're free to speculate or they're free to lie and set a narrative that has even more idiots show up. One of the strongest things that jumped out at me during that conversation was the fact that so many people that are there don't have any idea who Mark Wayne Mullen is. They don't have any idea what the DHS is. They have no idea exactly what's going on inside. They just know that they're there. But why are you protesting? I'd rather not say on camera. All right, tell me off camera. They had nothing to say there either. There's a whole lot of stupid going on. And then the left in the Senate and in the House and in the New Jersey government can all lie and act like, well, what they're saying is true. That is Sam, gotta go. That is Polo. I'm Joe. We're back tomorrow, same time, same place. See you then. Bye.
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1: 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Actor Jerry the Beeb Mathers celebrates his 78th birthday, and Babe Ruth announced his retirement from baseball on this day in 1935. If you believe the superstitions, there's no end to the bad omens lying in wait before your June wedding. 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A frog, a lamb, a black cat, or a rainbow. 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
4: An attack averted. I'm Lisa Lucera, Fox News. The U.S. military says it successfully defeated attempted attacks by Iran across the Middle East.
5: U.S. Central Command says Iran launched several ballistic missiles toward regional neighbors. However, all failed to hit their intended targets. Explaining two Iranian missiles fired at Kuwait fell short or broke apart en route, and three missiles launched at Bahrain were immediately intercepted. U.S. forces also shot down three one-way attack drones launched by Iran towards civilian mariners that were rightfully transitioning regional waters. The agency goes on to say it conducted self-defense strikes on an Iranian military ground control station on Kashim Island, noting no U.S. personnel were harmed, and forces remain vigilant and ready to defend against unwarranted Iranian aggression during the ongoing ceasefire.
4: Fox's Kristen Goodwin. This comes as President Trump says talks with Iran continue. A handful of states holding primaries tonight. In California, people are casting votes for governor. Well, there's a primary battle for mayor of Los Angeles.
6: Democratic incumbent Karen Bass is fighting to keep her job, pushing back on claims that California's largest city has deteriorated under her watch. She's locked in a tight race with former reality TV star Spencer Pratt, who has gained popularity and outraised Bass in a last-minute push.
4: Fox's Jonathan Hunt in New Jersey, where polls closed about an hour ago. Democrat Rebecca Bennett has won the Democratic primary in the 7th Congressional District. She'll face Republican Tom Kaine Jr. in November. Kaine has missed numerous House votes due to an undisclosed illness. He released a statement today saying he would be back to work soon. President Trump has tapped Federal Housing Finance Director Bill Pulte as the Acting Director of National Intelligence, replacing Tulsi Gabbard, who resigned last month after her husband's cancer diagnosis. 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
4: Kenya's president defends U.S. plans to build an Ebola quarantine center in the country after deadly protests.
9: Two people died yesterday at a protest against the U.S. proposed Ebola quarantine center that's due to be set up at a military base in Kenya. But Kenyan President William Ruto says it's part of a long-running relationship with Washington. The facility at Laikipia Air Base will host American citizens who've been exposed to the virus. The Democratic Republic of Congo and Uganda are battling the rare Bundibugyo strain of Ebola. The outbreak has so far killed 48 people and been declared an international public health emergency by the WHO. Jonathan Savage, Fox News.
4: A British couple jailed in Iran on allegations of spying has lost an appeal. Craig and Lindsay Foreman were detained in January 2025 while on an around-the-world motorcycle trip and sentenced in February to 10 years in prison. Britain's Foreign Office called the couple's imprisonment unjustified and appalling. The country has warned British Iranian citizens to not enter Iran because the country has a history of detaining foreigners. President Trump says he's accepted the invitation from White House Correspondents Association President Weijia Zhang to attend the rescheduled White House Correspondents Dinner July 24th at the Waldorf Astoria.
2: Zhang wrote to members, "When gunfire interrupted this year's event, it further clarified the WHCA's mission to advocate for the freedoms that are protected in the First Amendment. We will not allow an act of violence to have the last word." Now, this new venue holds considerably fewer seated guests than the Hilton, so the redo dinner is going to be a lot more intimate than our regular annual event.
4: Fox's Jackie Heinrich at the White House. The dinner came to an abrupt end in April after a man later identified as Cole Allen opened fire outside the ballroom. He's been charged with one count of attempting to assassinate the president and other offenses. I'm Lee Silasera. This is Fox News.
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12: Mostly dried back out here across northwest Georgia in the next couple of days. Still a chance of an isolated shower or thunderstorm overnight, otherwise turning mostly clear. Low of 57. Good deal of sunshine ahead for Wednesday. Looks like a beautiful day. 81 degrees the high. Clear Wednesday night, your low 54. And sunny on Thursday, highs in the mid-80s. End of the week Friday, sunshine and warm. Lows in the mid-50s. Afternoon high, mid-80s. I'm meteorologist Mark Thibodeau from the Weather Channel.
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13: All go cut their own switches. 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Why do people give the suburbs so much nonsense? 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
14: To stop shooting at Israel and its soldiers. Likewise, Israel agreed to stop shooting at them. Let's see how long that lasts. Hopefully, it will be for eternity. Axios reports the call between Trump and Netanyahu was tense. This is a piece of the outlet posting yesterday, quote, summarizing Trump's remarks to Netanyahu. The U.S. official said, "You're effing crazy. You'd be in prison if it weren't for me. I'm saving your A. Everybody hates you now. Everybody hates Israel because of this." A second source briefed on the call said Trump was, quote, pissed, and at one point yelled at Netanyahu, "What the F are you doing?" Now, at this moment, Israeli troops remain in southern Lebanon. Overnight, there were a few sirens across northern Israel from Hezbollah rocket and drone attacks, as well as a small number of Israeli strikes in Lebanon. Civilians in the Lebanese capital of Beirut are breathing a sigh of relief following evacuation orders that were issued by the Israeli military on Monday.
15: "We were certainly happy about U.S. President Trump's intervention. We were glad that a ceasefire was reached and that people got some relief from the displacement, suffering, and difficult conditions they have been living through. It's truly heartbreaking. We are a people. We are human beings. We are not enemies of anyone, and we do not want war. We were very happy when we heard that Trump had become involved in the issue."
14: More than 3,400 people have been killed in Lebanon since the war restarted again earlier this year. We do know talks are taking place this week between the Lebanese and Israeli governments aimed at reaching a deal to normalize ties and disarm Hezbollah.
13: So this is how it starts, and I want to set this up for you guys. I wrote about this last night, so if you are a subscriber, you have all of this. I mean, you know, some the latest developments, because this is the story that broke yesterday, and I say story, I use that very loosely, and I use it loosely because, you know, when you talk about stories, you talk about things that are properly sourced, things that usually end up being true, right? So the story is that Trump was on the phone with Netanyahu and was all, "Whoa, you're blanking crazy. How are you doing? What does it matter with you? You'd be in prison if it wasn't for me," and a bunch of other goofy nonsense. And so the problem is that, like, who said it? Like, who is the source, right? What do you mean? What's the source for this? Secondly, the other issue is that the guys who wrote this story, they do this like every couple of months. They're notorious for doing this every couple of months. If you, I for those who are over at Substack, I actually linked the, well, I had a screenshot of one of their previous headlines on this, because this is what they do every single time. It's the latest in the whole Trump and Netanyahu are breaking up saga. And they did this, Trump and all the headlines that you've ever heard, Trump and Netanyahu argued, or Trump and, it's all from the same guy. That's like, this is the only stuff that he writes, right? It's the only, it's like, the, these are the, that's like the only type of story that he writes. And so I don't really take it very seriously, because all of the other stuff that he's written, nothing ever came of it. And if it wasn't disproven, then nothing ever came of it. So I have a hard time. When the hell did we start believing every single syllable that came out of the legacy press? I know that Podcastistan are a bunch of talentless cable rejects, desperate whores that would love nothing more than to believe all of this, because it goes along with their narrative, right? That's their whole narrative. But the truth is that nothing literally ever happened with all of the other headlines that they had from this. So I don't take it seriously. I don't take any of this seriously. Do you take it seriously? I don't. Welcome to the radio program. Dana Lash with you. So much to get into, because we also have the latest in with the Grand Platners. Oh my gosh, the Demreich. What do I call Demreich? I mean, they're all the left. The right and left Reich. What do I? How is that accurate? I'm confusing myself. The right and left Reich. I don't know. Thoughts, Kane? Any suggestions? We're gonna have to have Chat Naaman or something like that.
16: It's trying to make sense of absurdity, and it's a futile attempt.
13: It is very futile. So this, the latest with this, again, if you are get the Substack over at chapter and verse. Trump had said, "I had a conversation with Bibi Netanyahu today, asking him to not go into a major raid in Beirut, Lebanon. He turned his troops around. Thank you, Bibi. Blah, blah, blah. I talked to Hezbollah. They agreed to stop shooting at Israel." So, like I said, every couple of months, Axios runs this, you know, Donald Trump and Benjamin Netanyahu, they're breaking up. Oh my gosh. Whoa. And the headlines are never true. None of it's ever true. It all comes from the same dippy leftist reporters, and it fuels a couple of news cycles. But all it is they just, it gives, you know, the podcast to stand pod people like a little bit more fodder for their, it's to Jews fever dream. So the one that they had, the last one, he's a madman. Trump's team frets about Netanyahu after serious strikes. He's a madman. I mean, it's always literally like the same headlines over and over again. And it takes two people to write this nonsense, by the way, but it's all the same stuff. And so Trump also asked him what the expletive he's doing over the Lebanon bobbing. "You're crazy. You'd be in prison if it wasn't for me. I'm saving your A-double snakes. Everybody hates, you know, everybody hates Israel because of this." I don't believe any of that. I don't believe a singular syllable. Trump would actually have to come out and be like, "No, I literally typed this with my giant hands on my phone." He would literally have to come out and say that, because I don't believe that's not even doesn't even sound like how he talks. I linked to you the archive story in Substack because I'm not doing this stupid fruity paywall. That's dumb. I'm not doing paywall for stupid propaganda. So let's rewind for a minute. Why are we in this position? Because Hezbollah, who are a group of inbred goat fornicators who live in southern Lebanon. Here's the basic geography. You have Israel. You have on one side, you know, you've got the Mediterranean. To the north, you have Lebanon. To the south, you have Egypt. And so Hezbollah, excuse me, that's the group of Iranian regime terror toadies to the north, right? Lebanon's government doesn't even like them. Lebanon is a very sectarian type government. So it's like the United Colors of Benetton. They've got Christians, they've got Druze, they've got Jews, they've got probably Zoroastrians, Arabs, they've got everybody up there, right? It's a grab bag of Middle Eastern religiosity. And so Hezbollah, they are basically like mercenaries for hire from the potentially from Stumpy Khamenei. You guys remember Stumpy Khamenei, right? Stumpy Khamenei is the potentially dead, burnt, one-legged, gay, super Sharia priest for Iran's Shia Islam. He is all those things. Potentially dead, also being one of them. I mean, he's, you know, very likely dead. I don't know. Or maybe he's not. I don't know. Who knows? He's probably getting his 100 male virgins in heaven. Their heaven, anyway. So Hezbollah, being that they are remedial products of incest, cannot stop themselves from relentlessly bombing their neighbor to the south. And so whenever they do that, Israel responds to wipe out their munitions and hopefully kill some terrorists on top of it, right? So the potentially dead, burnt, one-legged super priest and his equally crusty Shia toadies, they are super upset. Whenever this happens, they're not upset because Hezbollah fired rockets indiscriminately. They're upset because Hezbollah was fired upon in return in defense, self-defense by Israel. So, and that's just unacceptable because everybody knows that good neighbors allow their Stone Age barbaric squatters that live next door to bomb the ever-loving hell out of them and kill everyone in their family because that's just good hospitality, guys. That's good hospitality. And so the negotiation even to get to the stupid ceasefire negotiation, it's being bait and switched with Lebanon's inclusion. So, and I've written about this endlessly. So how did Lebanon get involved in this? Well, let's walk back. Let's go over to the old weasels in Pakistan who inserted themselves at no one's invitation into the negotiations, right? And we all know why they did that. If there's one thing that Pakistan is really known for, beyond their amazing contributions to architecture, architecture, science and technology, it's their harboring of terrorists like Osama bin Laden and also the art of negotiation, which I'm completely kidding. Only the bin Laden one's true, right? So they have no amazing contributions to anything else. So Pakistan, at Iran's behest, they snuck in this reference to Hezbollah in a statement that Iran released that the United States did not see. The United States had no part in crafting. And they stated that Lebanon was also party to the ceasefire. Lebanon was like Whiskey Tango Foxtrot. What are you talking about? Lebanon's own leadership was like, that ain't true. Because they hate Hezbollah, too. They're like that. They disputed this publicly, as did the White House. But that did not stop the made-up narrative. Pakistan caused problems on purpose. And they included Lebanon because that's where Hezbollah is headquartered. And they wanted Hezbollah to be able to fire at Israel. But they didn't want Israel. They don't want Israel to be able to return fire, right? They wanted to make it seem like Israel was firing at Lebanon specifically and not Hezbollah. They were trying to make it like Israel's just bombing specifically children and dogs, puppies, kittens in Lebanon. So everybody hates Hezbollah except Stumpy Khamenei, who may be dead and is burnt, one-legged, and super gay. So just a quick sidebar, too. I'm sure that if your neighbor started firing rockets indiscriminately into your property, I'm sure you would do something to stop them, too. Or, I don't know, maybe you just don't believe in the right of self-defense. Would you stop people if they were bombing your property? Yes, I think everybody would. Except this changes because we turned Arabs into a protected class. So Islamists can do whatever the hell they want. But, oh, my goodness, if you do something to Islamists in return, that's a big, bad no-no. And you're going to make that potentially super gay. dead, possibly burnt, one-legged hominy over there. You're going to make him super pup that, right? He's going to, like, really be pinky out, upset with you. So the decimated military leadership that Iran has, and again, it's dead or maybe living, burnt, one-legged gay super Shia imam, they're left with using these ragamuffin groups like the Houthis out in the Red Sea, which are basically an outfit from Star Wars. They're the ones who walk in single file to hide their numbers. And they continue their terror campaign. They want to exert maximum pressure on opponents who are much bigger, much more prepared, by the way, and have a greater capability of ending their entire existence. But they're told no by flaccid Eurotrash who can't protect their own women and children from being raped Islamist conveyor belt style in their own hometowns. So the whole entire reason this after-school special persists, ladies and gentlemen, is because entitled countries that subsist on fumes and tourists who traipse around their crumbling architecture during summer vacation, whose defense is entirely underwritten by the United States of America, would rather protect the aggressor than speak one syllable of defense for the oppressed, the real oppressed. And I'm not talking about the colonizers that were expelled from Jordan, whose made-up ancestry is entirely predicated upon a punitive renaming authored by a long-dead Roman emperor, right? So Iran wants to run out the clock all the way till midterms this fall. It's a quasi-war of attrition. I said this yesterday. The goal is to wear down support for the United States in the court of public opinion. And they're leveraging the brain trust and dopey podcast to stand as another pressure point to influence people's perception. So here's the bottom line. You either believe in the right of self-defense or you don't. There is no gray area here. So we got a lot more to get into because we got to talk about the left's Nazi. We got to get into this trans ruling from an appeals court. Wait until you hear about this. All kinds of stuff that we have to hit still. We got headlines on the way. Our partners that help bring you the program. 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
17: Fox News, I'm Tom Graham. The Trump administration halting a plan to create a $1.8 billion anti-weaponization fund, supporters say was aimed at compensating those over-prosecuted during the Biden era. Justice Department Acting Attorney General Todd Blanche.
18: The reasons for the fund, I think, remain as important as they were before, but we are not moving forward with the fund.
17: Democrats accused President Trump of attempting to create a slush fund for his supporters. A popular weight loss drug will soon be more accessible to Medicare patients.
19: GLP-1 weight loss drugs will be available for Medicare patients for $50 a month beginning July 1st. Centers for Medicare and Medicaid Services Administrator Dr. Mehmet Oz says the weight loss drugs prescribed by doctors can help lower downstream conditions connected to obesity.
17: Fox's Jared Halpern, America's listening to Fox News.
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23: And now, all of the news you would probably miss. It's time for Dana's Quick Five.
24: Well, hello there, fellow kids. So Jimmy Kimmel says he felt defeated by Stephen Colbert's cancellation and says late night TV is not dying of natural causes. We're being poisoned. Poisoned by horrible comedians who actually are really bad at jokes. And they're just vengeful, bitter, miserable little people that nobody likes. They're not funny. Nobody likes them. No one thinks they're funny.
16: Natural causes. It was natural causes.
24: I mean, natural in that they suck out loud.
25: Yeah, that's it.
24: The FBI director's girlfriend sues Ms. Little Ms. Now and accuses the cable network of a false portrayal. I hate their network name so bad that I can't even get into the story. Ms. Now, that's the stupidest thing I've ever heard.
16: I just call it M. Snow.
24: I would buy that. If I was a billionaire, I'd buy that company just to tie up whoever renamed them and drag them behind the back of a vehicle down Fifth Avenue. I think I would. I'm just asking questions. Let's see. Whey protein is running out because food companies are putting it into everything. I mean, or you could eat like animals, which are made of meat. And if God didn't want us to eat them, he wouldn't have given them to us to eat in the Bible. And they also wouldn't have been made of meat. But protein is running out. Food companies are putting it into absolutely everything. Big food. There's always big. Now we got big protein. You got protein in chips, protein in waffles, protein in lattes. People want the protein. And now they've had, like, for instance, a company, Hello Amino, they ran out of whey protein. and it's based in Canada, so probably no one wants it anyway. They said that it dried out the company's baked goods because of the processing methods and yeah, well, because you're just shoving stuff into things and thinking it's going to turn out the same way. And King Tut's, there's alien glass in his tomb. We're going to talk about that next headline segment. But in the meantime, we got to talk about patriotism and trans. Yay! Have you heard of Native Path Collagen and its amazing uses for bone support? 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Calcium alone is not enough. Your body actually needs collagen to use that calcium to anchor it into your bones where it belongs. 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
0: ABC News, I'm Dave Packer. In Bakersfield, California, at this hour, a man is inside of a Chase Bank claiming to have a bomb and holding people inside. Sergeant Eric Celadon.
1: With the cooperation of our crisis negotiation team and the assistance of the FBI negotiations team, we were able to negotiate the safe surrender of one of the hostages.
0: An unspecified number of other hostages remain inside. U.S. Central Command confirming that the U.S., Kuwait, and Bahrain brought down Iranian ballistic missiles and drones, and that the U.S. conducted airstrikes on Keshem Island in response to attempted attacks by Iran across the Middle East. This is sirens activated in Bahrain, residents being urged to go to a safe location. And the Kuwait Army said its air defenses are currently confronting hostile missile and drone attacks. Primaries in six states today. Polls now closed in New Jersey. Polls close in Iowa, New Mexico, and South Dakota at 8 Central Time. All eyes on California, where voters are casting ballots in the race for governor and L.A. mayor. This is ABC News. The official broadcast center for the FIFA World Cup is now up and running in Dallas, Texas. Chief Event Operations Officer Haimo Shirgi.
5: Without this facility here, nothing goes out to the world. It is an event solely limited to the stadium.
0: And NYPD Police Commissioner Jessica Tisch says officers in her department will be working 12-hour shifts starting next month to accommodate both the World Cup, SAIL 250, the NBA Finals, and America 250. Two crises, one city.
6: Corpus Christi is bordered on two sides by water, but is in a long-term drought and considering a controversial plan to build a desalination plant in its inner harbor. One study finds no risk of environmental harm, but City Councilmember Carolyn Vaughn is skeptical.
8: I'm going to have to be convinced the bay is not going to be harmed.
6: At the same time, Mayor Paulette Guajardo faces a hearing today on her possible removal from office for her handling of tax breaks in a hotel development. Jim Ryan, ABC News.
0: I'm Dave Packer, ABC News.
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27: This is a Bloomberg Money Minute. An executive order signed by President Trump today pushes federal agencies to work with AI companies to get early access to cutting-edge AI models 30 days before the public can get them and help officials protect against AI-enabled cyber attacks. On Wall Street, enthusiasm over everything AI-related helped send all the major averages to fresh all-time highs today. Just barely in some cases. The Dow was up 229 points, almost 0.5% higher. But the NASDAQ added 7, the S&P up 10, and oil closed higher, back near $94 a barrel. Media giant Paramount Skydance formally asking the European Union's merger watchdogs to approve its $110 billion takeover of rival Warner Brothers Discovery. And the CEO of Dollar General Stores says that his shoppers are cutting back on buying basics like food and household essentials. And he says it's because they say they're spending so much more on gas. Tom Busby, Bloomberg Radio.
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7: Weather dries up a little bit the next few days. The temperatures stay on the warm side. An isolated rain shower or thunderstorm still possible overnight. Otherwise, going mostly clear. A low of 57. Good deal of sunshine Wednesday, a high of 81. Clear Wednesday night, lows in the mid-50s. And Thursday, lots of sunshine, a high of 84. Sunny weather ahead Friday, lows mid-50s, highs up in the mid-80s. I'm meteorologist Mark Thibodeau from the Weather Channel.
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24: Welcome back to the program. Dana Lash with you. We're at the bottom now of this glorious first hour. I almost wanted to say second, and I have no idea why, but here we are. So we were diving into that phone call that Axios was insisting took place, and it sounds totally believable, right? The only part that I questioned was when Trump said no cap. And I'm like, would he really say that, though? And then he was like, dead ass, BB. And I'm like, I don't know.
10: That was in the transcript?
24: Yeah, you didn't see that part because that was, you have to turn it over.
10: Oh.
24: It's printed on the other side.
10: I didn't do that.
24: You know, that's just a common thing, you know. Nobody prints on both sides of the paper because they just think it's like gauche. So, you know, they think it's bougier to have like multiple. Anyway.
10: No cap?
24: Yeah, no cap for real, yo. So, I mean, you can believe it if you want to. I just have a big problem with believing anything that I read in the legacy press, like at all, and specifically things that come from certain journalists because they're just full of it. I just don't believe them, and I can't help it. You're not going to make me. So people are like, is this the summary or is that like an actual quote? Apparently it's supposed to be like a summary of the content of the call, if you want to believe that. And everybody's making a big deal about it while a podcast to stand all just happened simultaneously to be going to Russia all at the same time. But that's okay. So, and it had to do with Iran threatening to abandon negotiations because Israel hit Hezbollah, and Hezbollah is squatting in southern Lebanon. Now, my response to Iran would be, get your burnt, one-legged, gay Shia imam and have him deal with Hezbollah and make Hezbollah stop firing rockets at people. Or, no cap, we're going to go and drag out everybody by the hair on their head. And we're just going to, like, Vlad Dracul them in the public square. Your choice. That would have been my response. Actually, wouldn't have even gotten that far because this would have been over forever ago. But that's the thing. So they're upset. Iran needs Hezbollah to keep attacking Israel. And that's the whole reason why they are insisting that Lebanon be included in all of this. And Lebanon's like, we are not part of this. And we also don't like Hezbollah. So I just question this whole story because it's like the latest installment in a series of these stories. Now, the Israelis deny that the call got that profane, but they said the conversation was tense and it was not one call, it was two. And apparently there was some objection over the way that the first conversation was being portrayed. So this, pulling this up, a couple of different reports, they said it was two calls that took place between them on Monday night, one at 7 p.m. and then one close to midnight, which was the tense one, the more tense one, rather. Apparently, POTUS wrote on Truth Social after the first call that the IDF would not attack Beirut and Israel and Hezbollah would refrain from attacking each other. Hezbollah is never going to do that. Netanyahu said that he would carry out his previous plans to strike Beirut if Hezbollah did not stop attacking Israel. That's totally understandable, right? If your neighbor keeps shooting rockets into your property, you're going to tell him to stop or you're going to do something, correct? Right. No thinking person is going to say otherwise. So then the second phone call was on the was about the mutual complaints by both leaders regarding the respective readouts of the first call. So Israel was objecting to the readout from the first call, the way that the first call was characterized. And apparently Netanyahu was frustrated that Trump's post implied that Israel had ceased fire on every front. But they said that there was never any profanity and there was never anybody being personally attacked or talking about going to prison, which I would agree with. The way that it was stated does not sound like how Trump would talk. And we all know how Trump talks, right? You can tell when it's him. It's pretty obvious. And so they said that the conversation ended with understandings, according to which Israel would refrain from carrying out the postponed strike in Beirut, provided that it is not attacked within its own territory. That makes all the sense in the world. So basically it sounds like the official that was the implied accusation, I should say, seems more like the official, the U.S. official was being a little partisan and not really just straight transcription, if that makes sense. And I think that the way that you read the Axios piece, it's kind of difficult for the podcast to stand people to deal with it, because their whole argument is that Israel controls the United States, which is literally one of the stupidest, most low IQ arguments I've ever heard in my ever loving life. And that's why this story is even more problematic for those people, because clearly the U.S. is the one calling the shots from this readout. Now, here's where, Kane, can I borrow a piece of tinfoil?
10: Sure.
24: So here's where I start looking at it in a kind of a different light. Is that the point, though? Because they have a good alliance, U.S. and Israel. Could it be to help the negotiations that it looks like Israel's under control by the United States and the United States is really like, there's a lot of things at play here. You have to realize the subterfuge that goes on while everyone's reading the top headline. Nobody's reading between the lines. So Trump posted to Truth Social. I read that as we started the show. I had a conversation with Bibi Netanyahu asking him not to go into Beirut. He turned his troops around. So that was just a couple of hours after his first call with Netanyahu, and he credited Netanyahu with ceasing fire, and he credited Netanyahu for Hezbollah agreeing to it, and then it didn't last very long because Hezbollah fired two more rockets in Western Galilee, and there were no injuries in either incident. So Israel responded. So this is what Hamas does. This is what Hezbollah does. They have zero. There's never any attempt to negotiate anything in good faith. So they say, sure, we'll cease. And then they fire rockets. And then when Israel responds, they act like Israel's the one that breached the ceasefire, which has never been the case in the entire history of this area. So I'm just curious, who's leaking to this in the White House? Someone in the White House is leaking this stuff out. Who is it? Because it's compromising national security. I volunteer to take care of the person who's leaking. Just put him in a room with me for a little bit. Be wonderful. It's my birthday next year, you know. Christmas is coming up. It's 6 months. What?
10: You said it's my birthday next year.
24: Oh, yeah. Well, like later this year.
10: Yeah.
24: Sorry. Christmas is coming up in 6 months. It would be an amazing gift to me if we could allow this for this to happen. So you can't believe everything that you see on this. You cannot believe everything that you read on this. This is what's so asinine. Okay, I got to switch it up because Do you feel comfortable? Let me ask you this question. It's kind of a weird one. Roll with me. Do you feel comfortable flying in an airplane if the airline doesn't know the difference between men and women? So think about this. If the airline does not know the difference between men and women, do you think that they can properly fly a plane? Because knowing the difference between men or women is pretty easy. So Delta Airlines is referring to mothers and fathers and their career benefits policy as, quote, birthing parents and non-birthing parents. So here's benefits and perks to help keep you climbing. And then it says, 10 paid holidays per calendar year. Birthing parents are eligible for 12 weeks of paid maternity parental leave. Non-birthing parents are eligible for 2 weeks of paid parental leave. What? Why don't you just say men and women? Mothers and fathers. The people that are, so I have people who say that that were in the comments of the Delta thing saying, well, you know, if you physically give birth, you need time to heal, which you don't need. You know, if you're, you know, like fathers don't need as much time. Are you really that stupid? I'm sorry. I'm not sorry, actually. That's really stupid. You should be apologizing to me because it's so dumb. What? They also, by the way, are, aren't they like the big supporters of like the trans stuff too over at Delta? I don't know. I'm just trying to figure out how in the world that's confusing to them. Why do you have to use this stupid progressive language? Why do you have to use the Lewis Carroll made up language of the modern era? It's like the Jabberwocky, but with this stuff. Well, if you're a birthing person, birthing parents, you mean like moms or dads? Why is that word so offensive? Where are all of the crusty old feminists, those people that have shriveled up to desiccated skin tag level, like the Gloria Steinems of the world? These women that prostituted themselves on the back of a movement they just fomented as a way to act to create division in the American family so they can make a buck off it. Where are these dumb broads at to speak up? You're literally erasing motherhood. Men can't do that. Women can. And now women aren't allowed to claim it because a man who wants to pretend to be a woman is going to get upset over it. Where are the Linda Hirschmans? Where are these dumb bitches that went out here and made a cottage industry and snowed a generation of women into believing this claptrap? Where are these broads at now? You're erasing women. If the word mother offends you, choke to death. I don't care. We're not going to ask men. Do you realize how unbelievably sexist this is? How many times do I have to tell people? Feminists are created by progressive men. Progressive men who have no worthiness, who have no idea how to treat women, who look at women as things to be erased like this, who demand to be on our sports teams, who demand a change in our locker rooms. I told you the story of a family member of mine at a high school in Missouri who was told by the school administration that they had to change. This was like 4 years ago. They had to change in a bathroom with an 18-year-old male who was 6'2". Wanted to change in the girls' locker room. They made a big deal out of it. It was all on the news in St. Louis. All the girls were changing in the hallway bathroom because they were, it's vulnerable when you're in a room of girls. Golly, can you imagine being in a room with an 18-year-old boy who's a legal adult at that point, and he's in a room with girls who are minors who are changing? Did anyone at that, and it was a school district in Jefferson County, did any of the genius brain trust at that school stop for a second and realize the legal liability they were assuming just from that scenario alone? This is the stuff I'm talking about. Not a single damn feminist. Any other time, if you took this back in the 60s, these women would have been out in the streets. But they made their money off of all of these other women. So now, what, Gloria Steinem's got a mansion in, like, what is it? It's like one of the toniest parts of Manhattan. Doesn't she have a place out in Montecito, too? She afforded two mansions on that grift. Where are they at now for women? Nowhere. This stuff, it just makes me not want to do any business with you at all whatsoever. I don't want to flight Delta. If you can't figure this out, how the hell are you going to sit here and read flight instruments? How are you going to fly a plane if you can't figure out something this simple? Goodness. So coming up, we've got, it's rainbow all the things. I have a piece that's going to be coming out in the Washington Times where it's rainbow overload. The pride, everything. Did you see all the sports teams doing the lamb's blood on the door? By claiming that, oh, it's Pride Month. Like, everybody has to get in on it. There was a golf, like some random golf club, like a country club, not like an actual like, golf club manufacturer, that posted about it. Baseball teams posted about it. Major League Baseball posted about it. Then you have all of the companies that are repackaging all of their stuff. Let's not forget Listerine literally had like the Pride mouthwash. There was the, do you know Vaseline? The like their lip balm? They had a gay Pride lip balm. Why? Marks and Spencer had a sandwich, literally a gay sandwich. What? Lettuce, guacamole, bacon, and tomato, LGBT. I kid you not.
16: Okay.
24: Do they, like, check to see if you're straight before allowing you to purchase this? You're gay? Prove it. Blow that guy. I mean, seriously. Oh, well, I mean, that's how stupid this is. So we're going to talk about all of this coming up. We're also going to get into Days of These United States, and we have some really good guests today as we move. Again, I'm not Dora the Explorer. I ain't babysitting your kids because we're going to talk about guns and knives and all kinds of crazy stuff. 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
13: Fox News, I'm Tom Graham. The Trump administration halting a plan to create a $1.8 billion anti-weaponization fund supporters say was aimed at compensating those over-prosecuted during the Biden era. Justice Department Acting Attorney General Todd Blanche.
14: The reasons for the fund, I think, remain as important as they were before, but we are not moving forward with the fund.
13: Democrats accused President Trump of attempting to create a slush fund for his supporters. A popular weight loss drug will soon be more accessible to Medicare patients.
15: GLP-1 weight loss drugs will be available for Medicare patients for $50 a month beginning July 1st. Centers for Medicare and Medicaid Services Administrator Dr. Mehmet Oz says the weight

0: 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With more practical tips and useful advice, this is the Old Farmer's Almanac Radio Report for Tuesday, June 2nd, the 153rd day of the year. Actor Jerry the Beeb Mathers celebrates his 78th birthday, and Babe Ruth announced his retirement from baseball on this day in 1935. If you believe the superstitions, there's no end to the bad omens lying in wait before your June wedding. Folklore says that a bride shouldn't wear her entire outfit before her wedding day. 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It's okay to steal one look in the mirror before strolling down the aisle, but not a second. That will reverse your fortune. And who knows why, but spotting these on your way to the ceremony are considered good luck. A frog, a lamb, a black cat, or a rainbow. 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
3: Mostly dried back out here across northwest Georgia in the next couple of days. Still a chance of an isolated shower or thunderstorm overnight, otherwise turning mostly clear. Low of 57. Good deal of sunshine ahead for Wednesday. Looks like a beautiful day. 81 degrees the high. Clear Wednesday night, your low 54. And sunny on Thursday, highs in the mid-80s. End of the week Friday, sunshine and warm. Lows in the mid-50s. Afternoon high, mid-80s. I'm meteorologist Mark Thibodeau from the Weather Channel.
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6: So this is, what if you're watching on the simulcast, you're watching some dudes coming out of literally a street. They are coming out of the sewer through the manhole in New York City. This was in Brooklyn a few nights ago. And they were carrying tools and gear. And my first thought was Teenage Mutant Ninja Turtles. First thought, no cap. I'm going to make that word just die, that phrase die. And the other thing, the cars are just like there. They're just sitting there like, what did we just witness? They come out with gear and there's more of them still coming out. This guy almost get, and that guy got, almost got his shovel ran over by the car.
7: Look at that. Shovel.
6: He's got a shovel out. Now, I've got questions. None of them have like high-vis stuff on. They don't have any gear on. Is this like, I don't, and it's like a clown car of sewer systems. One guy's got a headlamp on, gets out. I mean, how many more dudes are coming out of here? Ghostbusters, there's another one. Ghostbusters? Is this Ghostbusters? This is like if you step on a spider and it's pregnant and all the babies come running out. This is the same thing. That was a really disgusting visual, but there you have it.
8: All I know is I feel like extra tunnels are being dug under the city.
6: Is it Ghostbusters?
8: I have no idea.
6: Are they Teenage Mutant Ninja Turtles with other shells?
8: I think all of those explanations are way more
6: innocuous. Are they terrorists? Are they drug cartels? Are they illegal aliens? Where'd they come from? Why don't we know who they are? Because this happens, and the police are like, we don't know what's happening. But oh my gosh, if you sell a loose cigarette on the street in New York, they're going to send like 10 guys to come and beat you to death on the sidewalk in broad daylight. You don't even go to jail. Go right to the morgue. Go to the morgue right away. Second hour on the way. Stick with us.
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2: Primary night in six states. I'm Lisa LaSera, Fox News. Polls remain open for about another hour in California. In Los Angeles, a Republican is hoping to become the next mayor.
3: Spencer Pratt has caught fire here, if you'll excuse the expression, because he has focused on issues such as those devastating wildfires that tore apart the Pasadena Palisades and Altadena back in January 2025. He's also focused on the homelessness crisis here in L.A. and has promised he will fix that. His critics would say he's been long on promises and very light on the detail of how he would fix those problems he talks about. But he says, and a lot of people agree with him, that Mayor Karen Bass has done very little to fix LA's problems.
2: Fox's Jonathan Hunt in Los Angeles. California's also casting votes for governor. In Iowa, Congresswoman Ashley Hinson, who was endorsed by President Trump, has won the state's Republican primary for U.S. Senate. That's for the seat that's currently held by Senator Joni Ernst, who is retiring. The Supreme Court allowing Alabama to use a congressional map favoring Republicans in this year's elections, blocking a lower court ruling that the redistricting plan intentionally discriminates against black people. A prediction market has reported former Congressman George Santos to federal prosecutors after he boasted that he would be going to the State of the Union address, then bet against his own attendance. That's according to the Associated Press. The U.S. military says it stopped several attacks by Iran against targets across the Middle East. This coming hours after Secretary of State Marco Rubio told a Senate panel he believes Iran is willing to negotiate with the U.S. on its nuclear program.
4: Any sanctions relief is condition-based, which means it has to be in return for the reason why those sanctions were put in place in the first place, which is their nuclear program.
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2: Health officials in northwestern Arizona say a person has died from hantavirus.
18: Health officials in Mojave County say they do not know how a resident in the Kingman area caught the virus, and they are not ruling out local transmission. The Mojave County resident ill with hantavirus pulmonary died from the illness. The case is related to the Sinombre strain of the virus, which is not known to spread from person to person, say officials, who add it is carried primarily by deer mice. They also say it's not related to the deadly Andes virus outbreak last month in South America on that cruise ship that received national media attention. CJ Papa, Fox News.
2: The judge says a House panel can step in after former President Biden filed a lawsuit against the Justice Department over access to audio files related to his handling of classified documents.
19: Former President Biden is hoping to block the DOJ from getting about 70 hours of conversations with an author who collaborated with Biden on a memoir. The Heritage Foundation filed a Freedom of Information Act request, believing the audio contained evidence of Biden's alleged mishandling of classified materials. Biden has said he never shared anything confidential with the author. In the meantime, a federal judge is letting the House Judiciary Committee intervene, saying the committee has legal standing. Former President Biden argues the committee has no legislative purpose for being involved.
2: Fox's Grinnell Scott. The judge expects more legal briefs next week. President Trump has signed a new executive order establishing a framework for the federal government to vet the national security risks from the most advanced AI systems for up to a month before their public release. The order says the government will be able to work with trusted partners to promote secure innovation and strengthen the cybersecurity of critical infrastructure. Signed a separate AI executive order last month. I'm Lee Silicera. This is Fox News.
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9: It's Eric Erickson coming up on the show this week. All the wild news out of Iran. The situation continues to change. The Graham Plattner stories continue to drip. 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I'll take your phone calls as well, 877-973-7425. 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
10: Weather dries up a little bit the next few days. The temperatures stay on the warm side. An isolated rain shower or thunderstorm still possible overnight. Otherwise, going mostly clear. A low of 57. Good deal of sunshine Wednesday, a high of 81. Clear Wednesday night, lows in the mid-50s. And Thursday, lots of sunshine, a high of 84. Sunny weather ahead Friday, lows mid-50s, highs up in the mid-80s. I'm meteorologist Mark Thibodeau from the Weather Channel.
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12: Over there and make them all go cut their own switches. 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If you send a bunch of Nanas and Gigi's over there and Mimi's, holy crow. Why do people go to the suburbs? So much nonsense. Because they're amazing. There's grocery stores everywhere. And they're not like the grocery stores that are in the city that only sell like wine and cheese for single cat ladies.
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12: Welcome back to the program, ladies and gentlemen. It is I, Dana Lash, who's here to walk you through the horrors because they persist and so must we. It's good to be with you. So you can, channel 347 is where you can find some of the simulcasts, but I would just write, you should just watch it on YouTube, really. Just watch it on YouTube. It's funner that way. Anyway, so welcome back to the program. All right, so a couple of things to touch on. We're going to get into this trans ruling from this appeals court, but we also have to talk about, this is an odd appointment. So Tulsi Gabbard's out. The acting DNI has been named Bill Pult. Is that how you say his name?
13: Pulte?
12: Well, I don't know. It's like a Bill Pullman, Bill Paxton kind of thing. He looks like one of those guys. You know, I'm not saying Pulte. I think you're right. Yeah, Bill Pulte. So he's been named acting DNI. He would not pass the Senate confirmation to save his life. There's no way the guy would. Now, I'm sure he's a lovely fella. My only familiarity of him is when he was buying followers on X. He was on X giving away money to get a big account. Look, at least he's being honest about it. I'll give him that, right? At least he's being honest about it. Whereas everybody else, all the podcasts, the same people act like they don't do that. Google it. He was out there like giving, Google, for real. You would be shocked. He did that for years. He was out there just like giving away money on X. And then he got, and he's, it comes from a construction background. So it's like business, construction, stuff like that. I'm pulling up this thing. He can only be in like acting for X amount of days before they got to get somebody else, because you have to, that's one of the things you have to go through a Senate confirmation for, right? So I don't necessarily think that he would actually pass a Senate confirmation hearing. I don't think he's got a lot of experience, but at least with DNI, it's a weird kind of pick. I think it's legit. I think it's an odd pick. So he's also, so he's kind of doing the Rubio thing. He's chairman of Fannie Mae and Freddie Mac, which makes sense because his family is in construction. They own a construction business. They've been in business for a long time. That makes sense, right? Okay, I get that. He's also director of the Federal Housing Finance Agency. He's the current director of that. And that also makes sense because he understands construction, real estate, property. The DNI thing is weird, though. So he's acting DNI chief. So he's kind of doing a Rubio thing where he has several titles at the same time. So he's going to stay on as the director of the Federal Housing Finance Agency and chairman of Fannie Mae and Freddie Mac while he's also sitting in as the temp DNI, right? He got the, now he did pass a confirmation, bipartisan Senate vote spring of last year when he went in for the Federal Housing Finance Agency. But this is an entirely different thing, though. So he's he has gone after people like Letitia James and Adam Schiff for fraud in recent months. So maybe that's the reason why he was selected. Apparently, Roger Stone, it was reported, was one of the guys pushing to have him picked by POTUS. And I don't know what that is going to end up meaning. Like, is he going to be declassifying certain things? I don't know, because there's been this war of influence in the intel departments, especially between Gabbard's office and people in the CIA. And there's been a lot of tension there. So we'll see. But that's the latest today. And then you had, let me pull this up. Now I'm going to, there's nuance to this. So I'll explain that. So yesterday it was a 2-1 ruling and a federal appeals court found that the Trump administration's policy to ban transgender individuals from serving in the U.S. military is unconstitutional. The judge, Roger Wilkins, wrote the, I think it was Wilkins, Robert Wilkins, that's his correct name, this report's wrong, Robert Wilkins, who wrote the majority opinion, said, quote, the Hegseth policy is both arbitrary and based upon animus, and for those reasons, the policy violates the plaintiff appellee's constitutional right to equal protection of the law. Now, here's the thing about this. There's some nuance here. So the ruling, as it is, does not deal with future enlistees. This is only protecting, apparently, the currently enlisted and apparently specific active duty transgender plaintiffs from discharge. But the ban on the transgender enlistees still holds. Does that make sense? So I'm pulling up the opinion. So the way that it is, it was a split panel. It protects some already in the military, but the existing ban on new enlistees is still in place. So the people who brought the suit are protected. Does that make sense? Still, I think it's insane. Here's the thing. There are a lot of reasons for which someone may be turned away from military service, right, Kane? Is eczema still one of them?
13: I think so.
12: People, hang on, let me look this. I'm going to see if eczema is still one of them. Because I know that previously, if you were like flat-footed and you didn't have arches, that you could be turned away. And that if you have asthma, you can be turned away. Like if there is like a behavioral issue, there's like obviously weight limits, epilepsy. So epilepsy, diabetes, asthma, heart conditions, uncorrectable vision, and hearing loss are generally considered disqualifying things, right? Those are just like health medical reasons for which you can be turned down if you're trying to join, right? And that's something that people are supposed to tell the recruiter, and the recruiter has to say whether or not they know whether or not the condition can be waived or if it's permanently disqualifying. And here's the other thing: if you don't tell the recruiter that you have such a condition, and the condition is discovered later, you could be dishonorably discharged for fraudulent enlistment. So it's a very serious thing, right? I mean, absolutely It gets into everything. There are, all of this is statutory. It gets into your whole head, your eyes, your eyelids, your everything, your sinuses, all of this stuff. It goes literally through everything. It talks about post-surgical refractions. I mean, there's a lot of reasons that you could be disqualified. Apparently, for the people who are in currently, and apparently this judge thinks it's not apparently disqualifying, you can mutilate your copulatory organs to a point where you have to be on heavy duty pharmaceuticals for life, and that's not disqualifying. It has nothing to do with animus. It has everything to do with military readiness. If someone who has eczema, for crying out loud, can be disqualified, you're telling me that a female that used some of her thigh meat to create a non-functioning Franken-penis and has to be on drugs, heavy-duty drugs, for the rest of her life, that's not disqualifying? Are you kidding me? You're telling me that someone who might have some sort of eyesight impairment, or who may have some other kind of even mild military or medical issue, they would be disqualified, but a male who would invert his male copulatory organ to create this weird artificial female one, and again, have to be on heavy drugs for the rest of their life, that's not disqualifying? So it's stupid that it even got to that point. But the nuance is that the ban technically is still in place for all new enlistees. But the ones who brought the case, and I think certain ones that are currently enlisted, are protected from discharge, if that makes sense. But the reasoning for this is just, you either believe that the military's purpose is just to be a fighting force or it's not. It reminds me, again, go back to 300, right? Aphylides, the guy who was not able to actually be a Spartan warrior because of some physical deformities. And Leonidas was telling him, you can't raise your shield, and I cannot have a single weak spot in my group. I can't at all, because that compromises the readiness and the effectiveness of the entire group. The purpose of the military is not to exist as an everybody gets a trophy social experiment. It is literally a fighting force that is about America's defense. The one thing that our federal government is actually legitimately tasked with in the enumerated powers is this. And you're talking about compromising it for the purpose of social experimentation, which is insane. You're not only compromising our readiness, but you're compromising the lives of the people who valiantly volunteered to serve in our own volunteer army. You're compromising their security as well. I mean, it's insane. This is the Department of Defense's Medical Standards for Military Fitness, updated February 3rd, 2026. Not every medical condition is necessarily permanently disqualifying, but there are some that are. And it all depends on whether or not they feel as though it can be overcome and waived or not. I mean, good night. I'm looking at this. If you've ever had an abnormality of your retina, that could be disqualifying. I mean, Kane, the list is so long, and it's like asymmetry of pupil size greater than 2 millimeters. Night blindness. It gets into, I'm still in the eye section. Still scrolling. Now we're in nasal. Now we're in sinuses. If you have any kind of vocal cord dysfunction or anything like that, that could be disqualifying. Chronic hoarseness could be disqualifying. Non-benign polyps can be disqualifying. Chronic laryngitis can be disqualifying. Oh my gosh, goes on and on. 8 or more teeth that have visual apparent decay, cavities, etc., could be disqualifying. So now you see why this ruling from this judge is so, it's a half and half. It's half because he thinks it's born of animus, and it's not. I don't think this judge knows the purpose of our fighting forces. It's literally about military readiness. We have more on the way. We've got headlines coming up as we move. 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
18: Fox News, I'm Tom Rigotti. California primary voters are deciding who will advance in the race to be the state's next governor. Fox's Jonathan Hunt has more on the Democratic frontrunners.
3: Javier Becerra leapfrogged his opponents in recent weeks following the collapse of former Congressman Eric Swalwell's campaign. Becerra is fighting off allegations of ties to big oil and corporations, as well as a strong challenge from another Democrat, free-spending billionaire Tom Steyer.
18: Steve Hilton is the top Republican. The top two vote-getters will appear on the November ballot, regardless of party. A Florida inmate is put to death nearly 3 decades after killing a baby.
14: Andrew Richard Lucard was executed for the 1997 killing of his girlfriend's infant daughter, Gabrielle Henshaw. After murdering the 5-month-old, he threw the body into a pond.
18: That's Fox's Tom Graham. 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
20: Now, the Success Journal. Here's Chris Whitting.
21: Many years ago, books were printed and published the old-fashioned way, with metal type. And that metal type was often set by hand. Those old-time printers had it tough. Popular books required several sets of type. It took hours to assemble duplicate type just to print the same book elsewhere. That's when a guy named Bill Ged had an idea. He figured that a plaster mold of the original type would make it easy to create endless sets of duplicate layouts. Though Bill's creation is now forgotten, today we're still using the word he coined for his copycat product. He called it stereotyping, a word we're still copying. If old Bill was still around, he'd be amazed to learn that being stereotyped isn't a good thing. With the Success Journal, I'm Chris Whitting.
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7: And now, all of the news you would probably miss. It's time for Dana's Quick Five.
12: So, we talked about the Pulte headline. This is a weird one. Can hackers pull your fingerprints from photos on social media? Now, apparently, the word is that they can. So, don't hold up your fingers to do the peace sign. Seriously? I don't do that anyway, but they say that hackers can extract fingerprints from photo subjects flashing peace signs online and enhance them using artificial intelligence. Someone said end AI already. I'm not surprised. You got to be careful what you share. People overshare everything, but I would not have thought about that one. Not that. We're going to talk about this one coming up. Bernie Sanders proposes to seize half ownership of large AI firms. That's literally communism. Where is it in the enumerated powers that the United States government can seize businesses? Where? We're going to discuss it. Honey lovers are being warned over a nationwide shortage after a health craze creates a major demand. Bees have been. Do you think bees have been targeted, Kane? I really do. I love bees.
24: Yeah, I know. We all love bees, and we know how important they are to, you know, our ecosystem. And I think that we've seen over the past year and a half, 2 years, we've seen trucks overturned on the highway that were carrying bees. We've seen the destruction of beehives. We've seen people stealing bees from places and destroying even the acreage that these bees get their pollen from. It's all been happening for the last few years. We've been seeing it and reporting on it here on the show. I think this is also part of the result of this shortage they're talking about with honey.
12: They said that apparently 116 million pounds of honey were produced in the U.S. last year, down 14% from 2024. So it's the lowest amount the U.S. has ever produced since they began record keeping in 1939. So, wow, that's pretty bad. Let's see, Google. Google related. So Google wants to release 32 million infected mosquitoes into the wild. That's what they want to do. It's, they said it's a new vision behind a public health initiative. I don't know. It's in California and Florida. They're seeking federal approval to breed and release swarms of mosquitoes that carry an infection harmless to humans. They're trying to go after West Nile virus and a whole bunch of other stuff as well. But they said that only female mosquitoes spread the viruses when they bite an infected animal infected. Males only nibble on plant nectar. So they want to tinker with the DNA and spray streets. They want to infect them with the parasitic bacteria that I can't pronounce. Wolbachia. I don't know. And have it. I don't know, man. This is how bad stuff happens with that, right? And then, of course, you can get a share of Google's $135 million settlement. I'm sure it'll give you like $2 because everybody's going to be going for this thing. We're running short here, but we got Bridget Fantasy is going to be joining us next. Stick with us. When it comes to being prepared, a little diversity can go a long way. 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You carry different calibers and blades even, so why not incorporate Byrna when your options are limited? 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
11: ABC News, I'm Dave Packer. One person has been released, but an unknown number of people are still being held inside a Bakersfield, California bank. A man barricaded himself inside the building this afternoon.
15: Inside the building, I can see inside the primary building. The subject's got people on their knees.
11: Emergency audio from Broadcastify. The suspect claims to have a bomb. Midterm primaries in six states tonight. Results coming in. ABC News projects Rebecca Bennett will be the Democratic nominee for Congress in New Jersey's 7th District. And in the South Dakota Republican Senate primary, ABC News projects incumbent Mike Rounds will win. And we project in the New Mexico Democratic Senate primary, incumbent Ben Ray Lujan wins that one. CENTCOM says U.S. forces helped intercept Iranian missiles and conducted self-defense strikes on Keshem Island following attempted attacks by Iran. This is U.S. military says it disabled an oil tanker that ignored orders off the coast of Iran. This is ABC News. A search is underway in California's Lake Tahoe for a 60-year-old man who went missing during a Memorial Day hike. Jason Coffrin was last known to be at Angora Peak. An investigation is underway in Chester, Pennsylvania, where authorities busted a suspected cockfighting ring.
16: Okay, honey, it's okay.
17: Our cameras are rolling as state and local police, along with the SPCA, raided a warehouse. Inside, police say they interrupted a cockfight in progress.
25: There was food set up, drinks set up.
17: Nicole Wilson is the director of animal law enforcement for the SPCA. She says this was a complex operation involving 25 people from as far away as New York. They say they found 52 live chickens and three that had already died from fighting.
11: ABC's John Paul. The Center for Humane Economy says another 135 dogs will be removed from Ridgeland Farms in Blue Mounds, Wisconsin, the facility that breeds beagles used in biomedical research. Dave Packer, ABC News.
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28: This is a Bloomberg Money Minute. Elon Musk's empire is about to get even bigger. A shell company linked to the world's richest person, WIT Tech, has acquired more than 6,000 acres of land outside Houston, Texas, where it's believed Musk plans to build his planned Terafab AI computer chip plant. Uber setting a usage cap for its employees to $1,500 a month on some AI coding tools, trying to manage the runaway expense of using AI. Meantime, demand for all things AI-related helped the Dow, the NASDAQ, and the S&P to all close at fresh record highs today, despite no update on U.S. talks with Iran about extending a ceasefire deal there or reopening the Strait of Hormuz. At the close, the Dow up 229 points, nearly half a percent higher. The NASDAQ added 7, the S&P up 10, and oil at around 94 bucks a barrel. And Amazon announcing the dates of its annual summertime Prime Day sales this year, June 23rd through the 26th. Tom Busby, Bloomberg Radio.
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3: Mostly dried back out here across northwest Georgia in the next couple of days. Still a chance of an isolated shower or thunderstorm overnight, otherwise turning mostly clear. Low of 57. Good deal of sunshine ahead for Wednesday. Looks like a beautiful day. 81 degrees the high. Clear Wednesday night, your low 54. And sunny on Thursday, highs in the mid-80s. End of the week Friday, sunshine and warm. Lows in the mid-50s. Afternoon high, mid-80s. I'm meteorologist Mark Thibodeau from the Weather Channel.
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12: Sup, Radio Land. It's your lovable curmudgeon, your host, back with you at the bottom of the second hour. If you don't have anything nice to say about anyone, as y'all know, you know, you just come sit by me. We were talking a little bit earlier about, apparently, Kane, you know, like last year, the hot place to go for vacation was Italy.
9: Yeah.
12: Now, apparently, it's Moscow.
9: Oh.
12: I don't know why. I don't know why, but it's apparently the hot destination for the podcastistan, the podcasties. Is that what you would call them? Who are the denizens of podcastistan? The podcasties. They are all going there, but which I find interesting because so often anybody that disagrees with them is accused of being paid, what is it, $7,000 or 7,000 shekels or something like that. I don't know. But I was reading the thread of my friend Bridget Fadesi, who is a comedian. She's a writer. She has her own program, Beyond Parody with Bridget Fadesi, Dumpster Fire as well, Walkins Welcome, which is her podcast. She joins us on video now. If you could throw her in monitor, that'd be great. But she joins us in video now. And Bridget, I was thinking about this. First off, you know, I didn't go on vacation last year because it's so good to see you, my friend. You look lovely as always. I didn't go on vacation last year because so many things were coming up, and we're trying to figure out stuff this year. But I know one place that I wouldn't go, and I think that's Moscow. And I you know, when you're talking about going on vacation, where would you go? Would you go to Moscow and like go hang out and do whatever the hell communists do over there?
10: No, I love how they're like, oh, it's so clean and safe. I'm like, yeah, North Korea is very safe, too, when you throw dissidents off balconies that can get rid of anyone who disagrees with you and freedom. It's a very safe environment.
12: They don't think that they're, because they have guides. And, of course, apparently the Taint brothers, sorry, verbal typo, but I think it's going to stay. They went over there. And Gal Sharpton went over there, and I think a couple of other people are over there as well. And you know that they have minders. They have these guides that are taking them out. You know, Bridget, I'm sure they're only showing them the nicest, cleanest parts of the city. They're not letting them just go on a self-guided tour. I'm positive.
10: Right. It's also, didn't Tucker already do this?
12: Yes.
10: Is he guiding them around? Is he there?
12: That's a
10: He's
12: great
10: a tour
12: question.
10: Guide in Moscow now.
12: You know, that probably is where the next natural, you know, move for him would be. But, you know, we were talking about this. You and my producer, Kane, were talking about this before we went live. And the $7,000, you made a great point. That $7,000 is not a lot of money. And that's what you and so many other people, myself, anybody that has more than one brain cell to rub together, is accused of getting paid $7,000 by presumably the Israeli government. For what?
10: Yes.
12: I don't know. But that's not really a lot of money. Is that enough to actually sell out everything that one believes in?
10: For this, they would accuse us of getting $7,000 for even having this conversation. It's ridiculous. For tweeting, it's ridiculous. No, it's not. We were joking about this. Like, how much money is enough money for you to sell out all your principles? Is there a dollar amount? I think most people would say no, but being confronted with, you know, $1 billion in a Swiss bank account, would you be like, from the river to my bank account?
12: I mean, $1 billion, that's a lot of money. You can do a lot of stuff with $1 billion. I mean, there. Yeah. I always joke, but I never actually sat down and thought about it. $7,000 would not be enough to sell out. But $1 billion? I mean, I wouldn't tell anybody, but there would be signs.
10: Yeah, there would be signs. You'd be wearing a keffiyeh right now.
12: Well, and I'd have like a tank with a miniature pony. And I would have a whole entire miniature farm. I'm not kidding. This sounds like I'm being goofy, but these are the things that I want in life, right? Situational immortality, where I could give it and take it. So if I want, but I don't want to live forever because I hate people. But if I live for a while, I'd want you to live for a while because you're funny. And then like people that we like, and then take it from other people that we don't.
10: Yeah, I love what a nerd you are. You remind me of my husband talking about all of his like Dungeons and Dragons, you know? Like, Bridget, you're such a, what does he always call me? Something, a druid.
12: A druid. That's actually perfect. Druid comedy. That's perfect. We're talking with our friend Bridget Fantasy, who's the host of Walk-In's Welcome. And she's been tweeting about all of this as well with the, I wanted to play this soundbite for you and kind of get your reaction to it. Now, I don't watch either of these two people's programs. And one of them, we were friendly. I don't think we are anymore. For a while, Megyn Kelly went on Sean Ryan, who I've never met. I've never heard him. I don't even think I've heard him talk except when I previewed this clip. And I wanted to play this for you and get your reaction. This is cut 17, Juan, about what Core MAGA is now. Listen.
9: What's Core MAGA now?
13: I have no idea.
9: I think I know. Trump has said from the beginning,
13: pedophile supporting Israeli lobby. I have no idea.
9: Need a different acronym.
12: So two things struck me, Bridget. Everybody's a pedo, apparently, in MAGA. They're all. Is that worse than deplorables? The other thing was the lighting.
10: It's the same thing.
12: Yeah, that's like that. I mean, Hillary Clinton called everyone deplorables and people lost their minds. He can call everyone pedophiles and it's okay?
10: It's really just the new deplorables, though. That's all. It is the same thing. It functions in the same way. I'm better than you. No, that's the worst thing you can be called. And they're trying to say, you know, people are out there like pro pedo. Like, who's for pedos out there? It's even somehow dumber. It's funny too, because like, guys, the left already hated Israel. They already did this. You guys are you're just late to the hating Israel party now. It's not something new. They did it when it was cool. They did it, and they kind of, the left does not get punished for this either. There was, I think Sasha Stone made a really good point on X the other day that struck me. Like, the Israel stuff will not destroy the left because it hasn't. And it's been around in academia and around the left for a long time. But it does kind of break up the right in a way that is not helpful at all in this moment. And that is where I get actually quite resentful about what's happening. But on the good news is, I think the right has a much stronger immune system than the left. So the right is better. The people who I respect, the people who are, you know, trying to maintain some semblance of conservative values, trying to maintain some semblance of sanity, they are rejecting this and they're saying, okay, go be with the leftists, because that's what you sound like now. You have Trump derangement syndrome. You're calling everybody names and you hate Israel. Like, okay, foundationally, you are no different than the people that you've been raging against for years.
12: That's a great point. We're talking with Bridget Fantasy, who's a host of Walk-In's Welcome. She has all kinds of cool stuff that she does, also a comedian. And that and the phrase, Epstein class that I hear all the time. I mean, we know what that means.
10: I don't know. I think it's really just, in the same way in the same way that I used to say, I want people to actually define what they mean when they say gender affirming care during that time. I want people to define what they mean when they say Israel shouldn't exist, you know, or whatever their feelings about Israel are. What do you actually mean by that? Are they just wiped off the map? I mean, at least Dan Bilzerian is honest about how he feels about these things, and he's not like cheekily dancing around it. I think people need to also define what they mean by Epstein class. And some people will say, oh, it's just the elites, you know, that this is really, I feel like, especially like the Alex Jones, it's really just been mapped over the globalists. Mm. It's like a new word for globalists.
12: That's a really good, yeah, that makes sense. I mean, because I keep seeing that all the time, and I wonder, why don't people just define that? Like you were saying, they don't define gender-affirming care. The other question that I was thinking about, too, and looking at all of the people that have been promoting this division within the coalition, I don't like to think that I'm, like, naive about people, or I'm a cynic, so I don't immediately assume the best in people. But where the hell did this come from? Where it's either these people were always like this and they hit it, or is it really just as simple as they are that shallow and they are really chasing an audience?

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It's all about keeping bad luck away on your wedding day on the Old Farmer's Almanac Radio Report. 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
4: Weather dries up a little bit the next few days. The temperatures stay on the warm side. An isolated rain shower or thunderstorm still possible overnight. Otherwise, going mostly clear. A low of 57. Good deal of sunshine Wednesday, a high of 81. Clear Wednesday night, lows in the mid-50s. And Thursday, lots of sunshine, a high of 84. Sunny weather ahead Friday, lows mid-50s, highs up in the mid-80s. I'm meteorologist Mark Thibodeau from the Weather Channel.
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5: It's his life mission to make bad decisions. It's time for Florida Man.
6: This story makes me mad because I have a personal affinity for this establishment. A Florida man apparently followed through on a threat to cut the power to a Taco Bell because the staff asked him to leave for violating the store's dress code. It ended up being a video that was posted to X. Apparently the man was inside the restaurant. He was shirtless and wearing a kilt. And staff said, you have to wear a shirt. And he was also apparently loud and obnoxious. And the situation escalated because he refused to leave. He said he was an electrician and he was going to go shut off power to the building. Customers challenged his claim. One person defended the staff. The guy walked out, slammed the door, and then apparently a customer who was still filming got the moment that the power went out. And at the time, I mean, they could not prove in the video that he was responsible for the outage, but I don't know. So, yeah, he... Yeah, all they said was you need to just put a shirt on, and he didn't want to do it. So anyway, apparently, what happened to him? The story like just walks into the abyss.
7: Well, he like yelled at a few people. If you watch the video, you see him walk out,
6: yeah.
7: And then he walks down the side of the building, and then like 5 seconds later, all the power
6: I think he did something.
7: Out.
6: I just that's too coincidental. Yeah. So yeah, and then a Florida man was arrested outside of a Taco Bell with no pants and a fish named Baja Blast. I'm going to have to save this one for tomorrow and come back to it. But, I mean, I'm still going to go to Taco Bell because I enjoy it. I'm not going to take any heat about it either. Stick with us. Third hour on the way.
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13: Home.
9: polls now closed in all primary states. I'm Lee Silicera, Fox News. In California, voters have cast their ballots in races for governor.
13: Longtime Democratic politician Javier Becerra leapfrogged his opponents in recent weeks following the collapse of former Congressman Eric Swalwell's campaign. Becerra is fighting off allegations of ties to big oil and

0: What? This is the fruitiest thing I've ever seen. So it's not just the rainbow flag. It's also the trans, little trans triangle in there, too. They got that as well. All right, so that's literally a song from Wizard of Oz. That's not a Pride Month carol, as the description says. I'm looking at the screen. They're just saying it because it has the word rainbow in it. Are they just singing songs with the words rainbow in them? Like She's in Rainbows, maybe, from Rolling Stones. Is that next? I'm curious. So the reason why is that at City Hall they're raising that flag? It's a flag that is about how we have to sex. We're raising it at City Hall in Boston. That should be kept private, that for this stuff.
1: 5% of the population.
0: So aside from that, and the reason I bring this up is, so I have a piece that's coming out this week about this in the Washington Times, and how, you know, I go into, you have people whose their sexual orientation represents barely 2% of the entire American population, but they get an entire month where fallen warfighters get a day. Veterans get a day. Moms and dads get a day. The birthday of this republic, it's a single day. But this is a whole month where we're raising all this stuff up. Now, here's what gets me. So the culture climate for the past decade has mandated that brands and sports teams and businesses, etc., they have to fall all over themselves and make these like public declarations about how people have intercourse during private romantic times, and it's like a big thing now, right? So I mentioned this before, the gay pride sandwich from Marks and Spencer, which is a British brand trying to come into the United States. They're trying very hard. They literally were bragging about this. They had said, they created a sandwich as part of the celebration. We launched a special edition LGBT sandwich. It's a twist on the traditional BLT with lettuce, guac, bacon, and tomato. What? So the guac makes it gay?
2: Apparently.
0: So can only gay people eat it? I don't know. I'm curious. Now, in addition, you had the Listerine Gay Pride mouthwash. That was true. The Vaseline Gay Pride Lipton. There's a million jokes here. There's so many jokes. Lots of jokes. They did. They had a lip balm, a Vaseline lip balm that was gay pride. I don't know. You also had, what is it? The Gay Pride dog water bottle that I told you about. Are you truly gay if you're just like using boring old hetero lip balm? Are you really gay if your dog has a boring old hetero water bottle? This is the stuff. Like Major League Baseball, they made their celebratory sexclamation already. USA hockey, football teams, soccer teams, basketball. But the way they do it, it's like we're supposed to see it all in action, like the next time we're at the stadium. I don't understand. It's so weird. Sesame Street, the children's show, they posted their gay pride affirmation. You can't leave out the kids, by the way. You can, but, you know, this is weird. Atlanta's International Airport, golf clubs, but not LIV Golf or any Arabic division of any American company, notably. Call of Duty, remember a couple of years ago they got in on the rainbow washing? They offered glittery rainbow-themed weapon skins, rainbow calling cards, and they also had this little convenient glitch that turned the ammunition of certain calibers into, like, the trans colors, right literally in the middle of all these trans shootings at schools. Just saying, the corporate signaling, it's like treated like lamb's blood on the doorposts. So you won't have the alphabet rage mob. They won't come and try to murder your brand as long as you have this declaration, right? But yet, here's the thing that gets me. And I really started noticing this maybe last year, year before last, really last year, though. So as soon as all of these companies started doing this, and they started doing it because the Alphabet Mafia pestered the hell out of them, right? They were going to cancel them if they didn't do it, etc. So as soon as all of these companies start doing this, which we all thought was the point in the first place, was that they all do it. That's what they wanted, right? The Alphabet Mafia was still mad and they were still mad and unsatisfied. Still. Why? Because now the Alphabet Mafia says these companies were only doing it to cash in on Pride Month. The audacity, right, of these companies doing what they were bullied into doing. Oh, my gosh. Ah. And that's what it was. They literally, they changed their entire product packaging for a whole month to satisfy a micro percent of the consumer population. So the complaint became the hot new social contagion, right? With various alphabetters typing up blog posts and Facebook posts and Insta and X. And they were now shaming the very companies that they previously shamed for not affirming how they do the deed behind closed doors. I mean, drama is a beast that is never satisfied, ever. So now all of these confused brands have started scaling back their support. So I looked into this last night. There was a survey done of corporations last year that revealed nearly 40% are reducing, if not entirely eliminating, their support. Now, some of it has to do with the elimination of DEI initiatives, but a lot of it is they're just done giving oodles of cash to alphabet groups and debasing themselves with rainbow theming and sexing up completely asexual products in order to be considered an ally, because apparently that's not enough. I don't know what these people want. So now it's like the biggest conflict isn't an America. I mean, this is just crazy. But now not only are they're shaming these companies for doing the thing that they were bullied into doing. And they were bullied, Kane. You remember, they went after everybody from chicken sandwiches to everybody. If a sports team didn't demonstrate fealty, they went after them, right? So I don't know. And then now you got the whole issue of the T in with everything, which is a whole other issue. So that's, you have trans activists that very ironically press their inclusion into the Alphabet Army. And then they have like this tense, like not really united coalition. And now you have all of these like growing number of trans mass killers and all of this stuff and trans bullying of gays and lesbians. And now the lesbians are fighting with the trans because the lesbians don't want to be erased as women and the trans people are calling them TERFs. And it's like a huge thing now. I mean, they're not allies. So I saw this and I thought about this when I read this piece from San Francisco Chronicle that said that there existed an open hostility to gay rights within the United States ahead of World Cup, because there's going to be four matches, World Cup here. Remind me where the 2022 World Cup was held. Qatar. Hey, Kane. Is Qatar, is being gay legal in Qatar?
2: I don't think it is.
0: It's so not legal.
2: No.
0: The minimal punishment is 7 years in prison. They don't even have a Pride Month. But hey, not a single thing is said about them. Ever. This is all just a smoke show, and there's no double entendre there at all. It is absolutely just, that's all it is. So I'm watching this, and all these people are mad at companies because they're not giving money for their Pride parades and all this stuff. It's like, what did you think was going to happen? Meanwhile, they're completely silent. They're like, oh, well, gays aren't going to find it safe. European gays aren't going to find it safe over here in the United States. But they had no problem going to Qatar or any of these other Arab nations. Also, and I may have to save this one, we're going to get into how, have you seen these attacks on patriotism? So there was one from Little Ms. Now, where who is he born? Is he born in Turkey? Ali Velshi. He says that he has a deep unease about celebrating America's 250th birthday because of unresolved racial politics.
1: He was born in Kenya, in Nairobi.
0: In Kenya.
1: Mm-hmm. Nairobi.
0: So he says he doesn't really... I'm going to tell you what. That bill has been settled by the over a half a million Americans that died in the Civil War. So stop playing that card. Don't bring out a bill that's been paid. Don't. I'm so tired of this. So tired of it. But there's this push to try to act like it's not the same. The New Yorker ran a piece on it. Lil Miz Now had a thing on it. New Yorker said, in a nation of plummeting pride and MAGA hats, patriotism isn't cool anymore. And it's this old cantankerous communist boomer who writes about how it's problematic, specifically because he just doesn't like, their patriotism is predicated upon who's in the White House. Like, if they don't have a Democrat in the White House, they just can't be patriotic. It's just not possible for them to be patriotic. Coming up, we've got a lot more to get into. The Bidens. We're also going to get into the Graham Plattner stuff and all kinds of stuff you don't want to miss. We still have a PAC program as we move. Our partners that bring you the program, Native Path, which is great collagen. 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It was developed by a doctor. A literal real doctor with a name, Dr. Chad Walding. 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And he spent a lot of years trying to find and source really good, clean collagen for his patients. 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There was always either some kind of, you know, filler in it, or it just wasn't good, or it clumped, or it had a horrible taste, whatever it was. 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
3: Fox News, I'm Ted Linder. The Supreme Court's going to allow Alabama to use a congressional map favoring Republicans in this year's elections. The decision blocks a lower court ruling that said the redistricting plan intentionally discriminates against black people. The justices granted the state's emergency appeal to use a map it adopted 3 years ago that has a majority black population in just one of its 7 congressional districts. The White House Correspondents Association has rescheduled its annual dinner for July 24th. This after April's shooting targeting President Trump. Fox's Jackie Heinrich reports it'll be held at the Waldorf Astoria in Washington.
4: It'll be considerably smaller than our regular venue. It was just the simplest choice to throw something together in 5 weeks' time that usually takes us a year.
3: The suspected shooter has been charged with trying to assassinate the president. 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
8: And now, all of the news you would probably miss. It's time for Dana's Quick Five.
0: So apparently random standard Wi-Fi routers can scan your body to identify exactly who you are, according to alarming new research. How can they do that? So if you were paranoid about digital tracking before, you're going to love this story. It's new research out of Germany's Karlsruhe Institute of Technology. And they found that types of Wi-Fi routers that come in everybody's houses have a major privacy vulnerability that can be used to identify any human body that comes within their range. Gizmodo first heard about her, first reported it. The accuracy is 99.5%. It's beamforming feedback information, BFI, that was introduced to allow routers to focus Wi-Fi signals on connected devices as opposed to the older approach, which was to blanket an entire area in coverage. So it's great for network connectivity, but it has to send constant feedback in order to be found. And that's like affected by like pets and wolves and people and all of that stuff. So creepy. Roller coaster riders, another one, got rescued because the train got stuck on top of the hill. They were literally leaning back. They were, so imagine you're laying on your back with your legs in the air. That's the position they were in. 8 of them, they were stranded. It was in Texas. It stopped at a 100-foot vertical lift. And it was the Iron Shark coaster at Pleasure Pier in Galveston. And it came right to a halt. They had to evacuate everybody one by one. There were no injuries. That looks terrifying, actually, the awkward way that they're stuck there. I'm saying. A driver of an SUV crashed through a wall at an Everett Medical Clinic. Now, this is in Washington. They never said whether or not it was a man or a woman. So Kane's like, that's a woman. And I'm inclined to agree. I'm just saying. I watched a woman run over a curb the other day. Run over a curb. Like, ran right over it. Just... I don't know. So, yeah, crashed right through. They're investigating the cause of the crash to see if the driver was impaired beyond being a woman. Coming up, Batya Ungar Sargon joins us. She has a new book out, and also we're going to talk about Grant Plattner. Woohoo! 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
9: ABC News, I'm Dave Packer. A tense hostage standoff in Bakersfield, California. The suspect says he has a bomb and is holding an unknown number of people inside a bank.
10: We do know that that hostage is now in police, with police and talking to police. Hopefully that will help out the situation there, because Bakersfield police have told us that that suspect did contain the number of people inside a room and they refused to let them out. However, that one person was let out.
9: ABC's Melissa Don. Primary day in six states. We have new projections in New Mexico. ABC News now projecting Deb Haaland will win the Democratic primary for governor. In Iowa, we project that Iowa incumbent Republican Marionette Miller Meeks wins the primary for the state's first congressional district. The Supreme Court tonight clearing the way for Alabama Republicans to use a contested 2023 congressional map that a lower court had repeatedly called intentional race discrimination in violation of the Voting Rights Act. This is ABC News. What's the bigger threat to recent college graduates, artificial intelligence or remote work?
11: A recent study by the Federal Reserve Bank of New York says the rise of remote work since the pandemic has made businesses more reluctant to hire young, inexperienced employees. Companies say it's harder to train people when they aren't in the office, and mentoring is a little-used skill when you only see each other from across a Zoom screen. The authors of the study say working from home, not AI, is responsible for nearly two-thirds of the rise in the unemployment rate for college students over the past 6 years. Sherry Preston, ABC News.
9: Investment research company Morningstar is valuing SpaceX at $780 billion, less than half of what Elon Musk's company is targeting. The analyst says prospects for SpaceX's AI business, which includes Grok, are uncertain given competition from OpenAI and Anthropic. SpaceX is aiming to launch a roadshow Thursday, with the stock scheduled to debut on the NASDAQ on June 12th. Dave Packer, ABC News.
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14: This is a Bloomberg Money Minute. The U.S. labor market remains resilient despite the war against Iran and sky-high gas prices. Advertised open jobs rose in April to the highest level in almost 2 years, 7.62 million jobs, while layoffs declined. That's according to the Bureau of Labor Statistics. Fresh record highs for all the major averages on Wall Street today, despite no real developments on peace talks with Iran. But with investor enthusiasm over AI, the Dow today was up 229 points, nearly 0.5% higher. The NASDAQ squeezing out a gain of 7, the S&P was up 10. And after the closing bell, Palo Alto Networks raising its forecast on strong demand for cybersecurity services as AI-fueled threats continue to raise concerns from tech companies. And with the end of his 12-year partnership with Under Armour now behind him, basketball superstar Steph Curry has signed a 10-year endorsement deal with the Chinese sportswear and sneaker company Li Ning. Tom Busby, Bloomberg Radio.
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17: Weather dries up a little bit the next few days. The temperatures stay on the warm side. An isolated rain shower or thunderstorm still possible overnight. Otherwise, going mostly clear. A low of 57. Good deal of sunshine Wednesday, a high of 81. Clear Wednesday night, lows in the mid-50s. And Thursday, lots of sunshine, a high of 84. Sunny weather ahead Friday, lows mid-50s, highs up in the mid-80s. I'm meteorologist Mark Thibodeau from the Weather Channel.
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0: Welcome back to the program. Dana Lash with you. We're at the bottom of this third hour. And, of course, if you missed anything from the previous two, you can always download the podcast and check it out. So I was asking Kane this on break real quick, because so in Maine, the Senate primary between Graham Platner and Janet Mills hasn't even happened yet. And I had a couple of people who listened to the program, and they were saying, I can't believe people in Maine have voted for this guy, and they select him. Like, no. It hasn't even happened yet. That primary, there is literally another Democrat still running against him that Democrats apparently have rejected in favor of the guy with the literal death's head tattoo, who's an, I mean, we're not saying this is like we're crying wolf. I mean, the guy's a Nazi. I mean, you talk about Nazi stuff and you have Nazi tattoos and you like Nazi things. It's kind of stuff that Nazis do, right? We're not just saying these words. They have meaning, right? My head exploded as I was replying to one of the listeners, because I'm like, yeah, that primary has not happened yet. Democrats have already circled the wagons around that guy. Bernie Sanders circled the wagons around that guy. Everybody, they won't even address. We've been playing audio of Democrats running away whenever the press tries to talk to them. That's what makes this so much more insane. Joining us on this, that call that Axios reported about with Bibi and Trump, and her brand new book, which is out today. It's out absolutely today. The Jews and the Left. Batya Unger-Sargon. She joins us now. She's also in broadcasting. You guys know that she's got a brand new book out. She's on X. She's the host of Batya on News Nation. She joins us now. First off, my friend, congrats on the book. That is a big deal. And I know that you're in this is the tough week, because this is when you do all the press for it. And we're going to talk about your book as well, but congrats on that. I wanted to get your thoughts on this, because I know you've tweeted about this Graham Platner story. And I don't mean to sound naive or uninformed, but I just forgotten that Maine has not had its primary yet. But the way that you, if you look at how all of this with Graham Platner is covered, people seem to forget that Janet Mills is still in the race for Senate. She's a Democrat on the ballot, but Democrats apparently have rejected her for this guy. What in the world, Batya? What is it? Why?
19: It's so depressing. The way that I think about it is like, if you had designed a game show called How Low Can You Go to see like how low the Democrats will go, you could not have done a better job than lining up Graham Platner with Susan Collins.
0: Yeah.
19: Because they're acting like we have to rally around Graham Platner because Susan Collins is so evil. Look at the Republican, Susan Collins, who voted to impeach Donald Trump, voted against Amy Coney Barrett, yeah, and Pete Hegseth, the most bipartisan person in the United States Senate, the exact person that the Democrats pretend They would not call a Nazi if they were running against. They would not call a threat to democracy if they were running against. Yet this milquetoast, mild-mannered, bipartisan Susan Collins is enough of a threat that they have to circle the wagons around Nazi tattoo guy, serial sexting cheater, admitted to sexting six women. Now, the two of them walk around like, well, we're working on our marriage. Our marriage is in a good place. Our marriage. Dana, they've been married for 3 years, the entirety of which he was sexting other women for. I mean, everything about this guy is a lie. The Democrats say he's some paragon of masculinity. He's an oyster farmer. The oyster farm is on a private island owned by his rich friend. And all of the oysters go to his mommy's restaurant. His daddy bought him his home. He worked for Blackwater. I mean, everything about this guy is fake. And yet, you're so right. The Democrats are just absolutely obsessed with him and in love with him. Like, he is the guy who looks like a macho guy if you haven't met a macho man in 50 years. It's cosplay. It's cosplay.
0: That is true. It's like he went and Googled what makes somebody macho and then tried to cosplay as all of that. But he's a nepo baby. He's like an older version of Mam Donnie. That's who they have on the left. Like daddy buys them everything. Mommy buys his oysters. His friend hosts his oyster farm. And didn't he go to like the $75,000 a year private school or something like that? Like he's super wealthy, this guy.
19: He is. And the thing that I find a little bit depressing is that the Nazi tattoo is not enough. You know what I'm saying? It's like when you get a Nazi tattoo and it gets revealed, one would hope, you know, and it's not, by the way, it's not just any Nazi tattoo. It's Totenkopf, which is specifically for the guards at concentration camps. And he says he didn't know he knew.
0: Oh, didn't he text about it? He was texting people and bragging about it.
19: He texted about it. And what just came out is he had this, and he had a profile on a sexting private messaging app called Kik. Notorious, by the way, for child predators, but okay, let's put that aside. In the photo of himself, his profile photo, he's standing in a towel holding the phone, so you can see every single one of his tattoos, but not the Totenkopf.
0: Oh, he's covering it up.
19: I wonder why he would be covering up the tattoo he claims he didn't know was controversial.
0: Yeah, he's, what is he going to be on Roblox next? Have they checked that to make sure he's not on there? Good heavens. We're talking with Batya Unger-Sargon, who's got a new book, The Jews and the Left, which we're going to talk about. I wanted to ask you about this insane story. I feel like Axios runs this story every couple of months. Like Trump Netanyahu got into a fight again. Like they've had Trump calling Netanyahu a madman. I don't know how many times, but last night they ran this story where they were saying that there was this crazy phone call, and I don't know if it was supposed to be like a editorialized summary or if they were acting as though they were direct quotes from Trump, but it didn't sound like him at all. But what it seemed like they were trying to do, the purpose of somebody's leaking in the White House, but they're really trying to remove Hezbollah from this whole equation and act like it's just Israel beating up on poor little old Lebanon. And it goes back to when Pakistan got involved and tried to screw everything up by insisting that Lebanon was part of the ceasefire, which they never were. It's all about Iran trying to protect Hezbollah so Hezbollah can continue bombing Israel, and Israel is being tied to being able to defend itself against this. And I was, first off, let me ask you this, Batya, do you really believe, I don't know if I believe this article. Not at least the way that it was reported, because it doesn't sound accurate. And the guy who wrote it, none of the stuff that he's ever reported has ever been really proven true or substantiated.
19: Put it this way, the person who leaked it wanted what happened last night, which is Netanyahu and Bibi, to be the one and two trending topics on Twitter. Like, the person who leaked it was feeding the insatiable appetite for Israel bad, Israel undermining America, you know, Israel controlling Trump, blah, blah, blah, blah, blah, right? So you take that with a grain of salt. Did it happen? Maybe. I don't know. I'm sure that Trump is frustrated. We're all frustrated with the situation. But he and Bibi have great communication. Our interests with Israel are not identical, but they're pretty aligned. Now, it could be that in the run-up to getting a deal with Iran, Trump wants Bibi to back off more than Bibi thinks is in Israel's best interest. That's a totally reasonable thing for them to discuss and debate.
20: Sure.
19: But you have to always understand, like, someone leaked that, and that person has an agenda. And that agenda is not good for America, not good for Israel, and not good for Trump. So, you know, that's the thing to keep in mind. Maybe it happened, maybe it didn't. The Israeli readout of the conversation is very different, mm-hmm. obviously. But even in the best case scenario, like for Trump to say to Bibi, hey, cool it. I need you to take it easy for a few days. I'm in a precarious position. Like that is totally consistent with how, you know, a superpower like America and its president would talk to a client state that has its own interests that it's trying to pursue while not angering the superpower too much.
0: Right. That makes sense. That makes a lot of sense. And because I get he's got to stay on this specific path, you know, but with the 04 authorized use of military force and what he's allowed to do mm-hmm. and not allowed to do. And he can go up to a certain amount of days and then he's got to pull back. I get all of that. But your point about someone in the admin purposefully trying to undermine, this isn't just about undermining Trump at this point. This is about undermining national security and trying mm-hmm. to derail what he's attempting to accomplish over there and take this terrorist entity off the chessboard, finally, to closest I think we're ever going to get in our lifetimes. I'm leaking classified or at least privileged confidential conversations. I mean, surely they can find that out, who did it. I know under Biden, no one ever found out who leaked anything from Supreme Court or anything else. But surely, Bhatia, they can run down and maybe there's some kind of penalty there.
19: Because as a journalist, I'm sort of like want to have the most capacious. I condemn that morally, but I don't know that I would be comfortable with them sort of legally trying to track it down.
0: That's a good point. That's a fair point. I want to ask you about your book, The Jews and the Left, because you explore really this, the lack of a better way to describe it, this sort of dovetailing of Democrats and American Jews for, I think, my whole life. That's how I always thought that there was this relationship. But things have really, really changed. They've really changed on the left. And then, of course, you have this weird faction that's pretending to be on the right, or at least is in the coalition. And we've talked about mm-hmm. that. But tell me a little bit about this, because really, I just don't see Democrats. That's historically sort of been the political home for American Jewish people. But looking at everything, looking at where it's going, Mamdani, looking at Plattner, looking at all these, I don't see that anymore, Bhatia.
19: So this is why I wrote the book, because I think conservatives who know that they feel very protective of Jews, they know that they love Israel, are really, really confused about why Jews in America, two-thirds of them, are Democrats. Why? This is why I wrote the book, to explain that, to explain why Jews became Democrats, why the left turned on them, and why so many Jews are still clinging to the Democratic Party despite everything we talk about all the time. That is exactly what the book is about. So anybody who found themselves wondering that, this book is for you. I also uncover this kind of forgotten first 300 years of American Jewish history before Jews became Democrats, because that only happened in the 1900s. We were here for 300 years before that. And what's amazing is that American Jews were never seen as an oppressed minority in America. They were not even really seen as an immigrant group.
0: No, one of the biggest financiers of the war, the revolution, was a Jewish businessman.
19: Chaim Salomon, The founding fathers saw Jews as founding partners in the creation of the nation. They saw them as the physical, living, breathing embodiment of the civilization they were trying to build here, whose roots are in the Torah, right? Whose roots are in the Bible, the idea that our rights are given to us by God. And it's the government's job to protect those rights, but it doesn't grant us those rights. Our Creator granted us those rights. Right. When they saw Jews, they were like, you are the people who brought that civilization to us. So they saw us as an inextricable part of the nascent nation. And we've just lost that history. And I desperately wanted to bring that back too.
0: I love that. I love that exploration of that. Well, the book is available now today. It is out today, and it's called The Jews and the Left. Now, you can get it at Amazon. I like to tell people go into a bookstore, because I think that weighs the sales more, because they try to keep conservative books and any kind of like right-leaning books off the bestseller list. So it counts more if you go in like an order from a bookstore than Amazon, but it's available everywhere. But I love that you go so far back into the history of this and you really like talk about that partnership. This is fantastic. Congrats. Batya Unger-Sargon.
19: Thank you so much. You can find
0: her on X. Go and get her book out. And we'll definitely talk again soon. Congrats again.
19: Thank you so,
0: good
19: so
0: to see
19: much.
0: You.
19: God bless you and protect you. Thank you so
0: Thank
19: much.
0: Thank you. We have more to come, folks, as we wrap this third hour of the program. 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
3: Fox News, I'm Ted Linder. The Supreme Court's going to allow Alabama to use a congressional map favoring Republicans in this year's elections. The decision blocks a lower court ruling that said the redistricting plan intentionally discriminates against black people. The justices granted the state's emergency appeal to use a map it adopted 3 years ago that has a majority black population in just one of its 7 congressional districts. The White House Correspondents Association has rescheduled its annual dinner for July 24th. This after April's shooting targeting President Trump. Fox's Jackie Heinrich reports it'll be held at the Waldorf Astoria in Washington.
4: It'll be considerably smaller than our regular venue. It was just the simplest choice to throw something together in 5 weeks' time that usually takes us a year.
3: The suspected shooter has been charged with trying to assassinate the president. 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
14: 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It's all about keeping bad luck away on your wedding day on the Old Farmer's Almanac Radio Report. With more practical tips and useful advice, this is the Old Farmer's Almanac Radio Report for Tuesday, June 2nd, the 153rd day of the year. Actor Jerry the Beeb Mathers celebrates his 78th birthday, and Babe Ruth announced his retirement from baseball on this day in 1935. If you believe the superstitions, there's no end to the bad omens lying in wait before your June wedding. Folklore says that a bride shouldn't wear her entire outfit before her wedding day. You'll be tempting fate if you practice writing your new name. 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
17: Mostly dried back out here across northwest Georgia in the next couple of days. Still a chance of an isolated shower or thunderstorm overnight, otherwise turning mostly clear. Low of 57. Good deal of sunshine ahead for Wednesday. Looks like a beautiful day. 81 degrees the high. Clear Wednesday night, your low 54. And sunny on Thursday, highs in the mid-80s. End of the week Friday, sunshine and warm. Lows in the mid-50s. Afternoon high, mid-80s. I'm meteorologist Mark Thibodeau from the Weather Channel.
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0: interviews, and she was asked by Ms. Now, this is cut 23-1, that if Biden had been elected again, would he have been able to actually serve as president? Watch this.
1: The diagnosis came in May of 2025, and considering what the president's health is now, had he continued his reelection bid, had he been elected again, would he have been able to serve as president? Would he have had to resign?
2: I don't know.
0: What?
2: I don't know.
0: Guys, we all saw it. We all saw it. But they're trying to act like, oh, no, we don't know what happened. It's so confusing. We just, you don't know. Her interviews were insane. Like, do I have time to play 22? It's very short. Real quick, let's just play 22. This is after the debate. Watch.
2: He was fine. I mean, he was fine. It was inexplicable.
3: But what if that had happened during a meeting with foreign leaders or something like that?
2: I don't know how to answer that.
4: Oh, my gosh.
0: I do. Whiskey Tango Foxtrot. That's how you answer it. It is. No, by the way, her book is not selling.
4: Oh, no.
0: Nobody cares. Nobody cares. Her book is not selling at all.
5: They're doing it what they did with Hillary's book, which they bought like boxes of to make it look like they're actually getting some interest. And they aren't.
0: They ain't, not at all. All right, today in stupidity, Ken.
4: All right, let's just keep Jill Biden going.
0: Yeah.
4: That was stupid. Let's do cut 27. One, okay. I guess she thinks she's a doctor, but also doesn't think that. Listen.
6: And he'd given so much of himself, and to see you even saying, like, I thought he was having a medical episode. I was concerned. Was there any part of you that went into protection mode of like, Joe, you can't keep doing this. Like, they're taking so much from you.
2: But the doctors told me he was fine. I'm not a doctor. I mean, I am a doctor.
4: What?
0: See, that's what my whole point, Kane. Yeah. Don't call yourself a doctor if you can't arrange guts.
4: Right.
0: If you can't rearrange guts, don't be calling yourself a doctor. Sorry, but that's where we are. Yeah. Folks, that does it for us today. 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And I will be back behind the mic with you tomorrow. Have a great night.
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16: This is a Fox News alert. Key primary races being decided. I'm Sue Guzman, Fox News. It is primary day in six states, including California, where the polls have now closed. Republican Steve Hilton wants to be one of two candidates for governor, and that's to the general election. Party does not matter in those primaries.
17: We've got the chance to seriously change California, to get us off the track of this insane policy agenda we've had now for 16 years of the Democrats running everything.
16: Hilton among 61 candidates on the ballot, including former HHS Secretary Xavier Becerra, billionaire Tom Steyer, and former Representative Katie Porter, looking to replace term-limited Governor Gavin Newsom. 14 candidates vying to serve as mayor of Los Angeles. That includes incumbent Karen Bass and Republican Spencer Pratt. In Iowa, Republican U.S. Representative Ashley Hinson and Democratic State Representative Josh Turek have won their primaries tonight to face each other in November for the seat being held by the retiring U.S. Senator Joni Ernst. Kurt Almey has won the Republican nod for U.S. Senate in Montana, and Deb Haaland has won the Democratic nomination for the governor of New Mexico. U.S. military says it successfully defeated attempted attacks by Iran across the Middle East.

0: traveling at the speed of light into the paranormal.
1: I will say that the possibility that aliens are demons has caught traction in my mind of late. It used to be something that I, you know, considered to be totally separate, although I've been asked a few times what I thought about that. And certainly it is a possibility that people are being taken by demonic entities who are, what, manifesting physically, Joseph?
2: Well, it's a little bit of both. You see the manifestations more in the UAP and UFO phenomenon than you do in the abduction phenomenon. The abduction phenomenon seems to be primarily a spiritual visionary experience that's downloaded into the person's mind to deceive them. The UFO and UAP encounters seem to be by and far temporary manifestations to support the whole agenda of this whole thing being UFO and alien visitation. Keep in mind, you know, the secular researchers like to say this is a worldwide phenomenon. Well, unless you've had an opportunity to live worldwide and see for yourself, you pretty much just accept that they're telling you the truth. But I've already told you that they can be deceptive themselves. And I had that opportunity to live around the world. So I got to talk to other cultures and other countries about this. What I saw was this is not a worldwide phenomenon in the aspect that we have as an American phenomenon. Okay. We see rare cases around the world in different countries. What I came to see from a 30,000 foot perspective looking down on this phenomenon was that this phenomenon is primarily a modernized, westernized, Christianized white people's phenomenon. That to me is a major red flag if this is extraterrestrial. Why isn't it across the board? We see similar testimonies from other countries of an experience that models the alien abduction phenomenon in our modern world, like America, but in those other countries, it's completely a different story. You know, there's different entities. It's not based on space and technology and highly advanced entities like we do in our modern countries. But the third world countries have a similar experience, but it's by different types of beings that come to them. Some of them, even their ancestral beings, their ancestral people that, you know, are visiting them. But the actual experience works in the same mechanics. That, excuse me, is a red flag that needs to be looked at. You know, the secular researchers are also saying this looks like something that's been here since the beginning of time. Correct. Angelic beings have been here since the beginning of time. You know, the idea that they defy physics as we know it. An extraterrestrial biological entity would not be defying physics because they're humanoid just like we are. But the thing is, angelic beings, no problem defying physics as we know it. We see examples of that in biblical scripture.
1: Okay, so these would then manifest as a variety of species which we would perceive as extraterrestrial?
2: Absolutely. With this modernized phenomenon that the Western modernized world is seeing, it's about alien beings and high technology. That's what the appearance is coming to us. They can appear, and this is part of the red flags that I documented in the book. Why do the entities not look the same amongst all the experiencers? There's so many different ones, not just the four that the government's saying that there are. There's many, many, many documented appearances, different appearances of these beings. It seems to be tailor fit for the experiencer, whatever it takes for that particular experiencer to believe this is real, to believe it's a reality. That's what they experience. This is why we never see two crafts that are the same. We see vehicles on the highway that are the same because we know that you can't just build different ones every single time. You're building models. We don't see models in the UFO phenomenon. It's always something different. And again, it changes through time.
1: That information regarding the four species comes from engineer and parapsychologist Hal Puthoff, which is a name known throughout the UFO community. Those species would be the Greys, the Nordics, the Insectoids, and the Reptilians. So people have encountered all of those, but more?
2: Oh, yeah, there's plenty more. If you look at the training manual, the field investigator's training manual from MUFON that we all had to purchase and we all had to study and go through, and that was our Bible we worked out of doing follow-ups on investigations. The page they have in there on types of entities reported, it's absolutely numerous types that are, you know, reported. And it's something they actually put in there for us to be aware of encountering that.
1: And this is not to say that there's only four, but that the allegations were there that we have bodies.
2: At least four.
1: Of these kinds of species from crashed UFOs.
2: Yes.
1: So are demons piloting these UFOs that people are seeing in the skies? I mean, taking it outside of the abduction phenomenon for a moment, what about, how these craft are moving throughout the sky?
2: Well, you have to understand what the word spiritual manifestation is. You're talking about a spiritual entity that's not non-physical being in a spiritual realm, but it's entering into our realm, our physical realm. That's called a manifestation. What can they manifest as? Anything they choose. Okay. One of the best descriptions from a secular person trying to describe this that I ever came across was Dr. Jack Sarfati, super physicist. And he made the comment in referring to what we see as UFOs. He says what he believes what we're seeing, the physical outside of what of the shape that we're seeing, whatever the craft looks like, is a skin. This is his description. He says he believes what we actually see and document with radar and all of that is just a skin. He says inside, he calls consciousness. Excuse me, that's one of the best descriptions of a spiritual manifestation I've ever heard, because a spiritual entity is only consciousness that exists in another realm. They use manifestation ability. That means making themselves present physically in this realm. And it's manifestation is they're not creating something. What they're actually doing is manipulating. We have energy, we have matter, we have all sorts of stuff that's available in our realm. And they can take that and put it together to give an appearance of whatever they need to make that appearance of, to be able to serve the purpose of what they're doing, which is deception.
1: So in many of the ways that we've discussed so far tonight, it does sound like your group's research is highly relevant to what is happening today with disclosure.
2: Absolutely. More than it was over the early years that I worked on this, because even though I came to these findings 30 years ago, the thing is, the change in the perspective from the secular realm didn't start to happen until around 2007, 2008. That's when I first started hearing the leading secular researchers start questioning, could this be something else than extraterrestrial biological entities? Could we be dealing with something else? They started asking the question. Well, now, 20 some years later since then, we're seeing the question more and more. We're hearing interdimensional, extra-dimensional, ultra-dimensional. And those are just terms that a secular person, scientific-based, would use, but it's the same type of term that we would use as a Christian, but we say spiritual realm.
1: All right. Be right back with Joseph Jordan tonight. I'm Jeremy Scott.
0: Into the paranormal.
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0: somewhere between the paranormal and the abnormal. I'm Jeremy Scott. Into the Paranormal continues across the radio tonight. Talking with Joseph Jordan, who is the founder and their co-founder and president of CE4 Research Group. They've investigated the so-called alien abduction phenomenon for over 30 years now. So as far as like what's happening with modern disclosure efforts, do you think that they're bringing us any closer to the truth, or is it just all a smokescreen?
1: I think it's a little bit of both. I think they need to keep the smokescreen. It serves a purpose for building secret technology that we need to have for this country for defense. You know, we don't want everything out in the open that we're building, because that gives our enemies one up on being able to develop something that can counter it. So that's why secrecy is important. I understand that. I don't have a problem with that. But I think they've been using this whole phenomenon as a cover for it. You know, it's been a free cover for them by us believing it's something else than actually something they're building. But even yet, when you get to the bottom line, you know, as a MUFON member of 30-some years, I can tell you that MUFON will tell you that 98% of most sightings are misidentified, either man-made craft or misidentified natural phenomenon. So technically, it only leaves us with 2% or less of all the hundreds of thousands of sightings that actually are meaning worth, you know, digging deep into, the ones that really don't make sense. And that's what we're focused on now more than anything else. That's what you see out there, anything else. You know, how much are they giving us? I'm not sure. I got three quotes here that I like to share that shows that this isn't just coming from Crazy Joe and 30 years of research. You've got Professor Gary Nolan of Stanford that was asked during an interview. The interview asked him, "You have told me that you believe on evidence that there is non-human technologies on this planet." Professor Gary Nolan says, "Advanced capabilities. I don't know if it's a technology per se, but I'm leaving it open to the idea that it's some form of consciousness that is non-material." Then you got Jim Semivan, former CIA agent, states, "Yes, that there is a force out there that can control our environment and put thoughts into our heads. They can lie to you, deceive you, and that you are not in control of your life." And then finally, John D'Souza, the former FBI agent, goes by the X-Man. He worked with the X-Files show. "What I found out was anyone who studies this area knows is that these abductions are very often stocked with only one thing, by claiming the blood and authority of Jesus Christ. That's the only thing I have ever heard that stops these abduction experiences from going forward. They get stopped dead in their tracks, and we have seen it over and over again." These are sources that we've been relying on. This is not coming straight from me, but they support the work that I've done.
0: Would you say that if not extraterrestrial, these are definitely non-human entities that are carrying out these abductions?
1: Oh, absolutely. Non-human. Yes.
0: Otherwise known as demonic.
1: Spiritual.
0: Spiritual. So not necessarily the angels, but, you know, these could be the fallen angels.
1: Yes. And if you look at the message and the intent, then I think mostly it falls to the fallen angels.
0: Okay. So how has your, I guess, perspective on this changed over the course of your research?
1: Well, when I first got involved in the UFO phenomenon, which was quite by accident, it's all because I picked up a book to read on a long flight headed to Anchorage, Alaska. That book was UFO End Time Delusion that I purchased in the kiosk at Orlando Airport. That book puzzled me, not because it was about extraterrestrials. I was an avid science fiction writer growing up. What puzzled me was the book read like a science fiction book, but the synopsis on the back said it was a scientific investigation. That puzzled me. The idea that they were blurring that solid black line that separates reality from fiction. I didn't know how that could be done. That's why I purchased the book. When I read the book and its subject matter, that just opened me up to a whole can of questions that I needed answered. So I eventually moved on to get deeper and deeper into the research. But when I started out, when I first purchased that book, I was not a Christian. I was an agnostic humanist. I was one that said, nah, you got to show me because I don't believe this. You got to give me some evidence. And that's the way I went into this. But it wasn't until I encountered the abduction experiencers and something that they were looking into, trying to find help for themselves. That was the New Age metaphysical realm. There didn't seem to be anybody else there that was offering any help of any sort for these people. The secular researchers wanted to use their information, charging them to get hypnotic regressions, but not helping them in any way. But I saw these people were devastated. These people needed help. And then once I came across that first case that showed that these experiences could be stopped and the manner they could be stopped, that changed my perspective also. So I started out as an agnostic humanist. I spent 4 years dabbling in the New Age metaphysical realm, looking at it from that experience, still no answers. And it wasn't until I was introduced to Christianity in 1996 and gave my life to Jesus Christ that all the answers start to come together.
0: Are there specific cases that have caused you to question the extraterrestrial hypothesis?
1: Well, pretty much all of them that I've worked on. You know, they show everything except being something that was extraterrestrial. They give the appearance of extraterrestrial. That's what they're trying to do. But when you really get in depth and start breaking down the mechanics of the experience itself, you realize this is not EBE. This is something else entirely.
0: Okay. And how many people do you think have gone through an experience like this?
1: Well, the polls that have been done over the past decades have been pretty accurate, and they pretty much show the same numbers. They're saying anywhere from 2 to 4% of the American population. And if you base that on 350 million people, you're talking millions of people who have had this experience, and some probably not even talked about it because they're afraid to, because of the ridicule.
0: But are you just isolating this to America? I mean, I know we talked about this earlier, but would it be much higher than that if we were talking about this happening all around the world?
1: Not much higher, actually, because like I said, this is primarily modernized, westernized, Christianized nations that are experiencing this particular phenomenon.
0: Are there some other red flags that we haven't discussed that you'd like to point out?
1: Yeah, there's quite a few different red flags. One of the biggest ones is, which is where I brought my partner in on the book with me, Guy Malone, who lives in Roswell. Guy does a fantastic, energized talk on destroying the myth of the Roswell UFO crash from 1947. And he puts that seed of doubt out there in your mind that, hey, maybe this isn't what we thought it was. And then when you get done listening to him and his talk, which I have the whole thing in the book, The Red Flags of Ufology, he breaks it down to where you get an understanding. This makes more sense. It's more logical. And you walk away with realizing this wasn't a cover-up about extraterrestrial visitors. This is a cover-up about something that our government did that was really bad. And that's why the cover-up was kept.
0: And if there were some sort of clash between us and them, is this even a situation that we could win? Wondering that as we pause throughout the break here. You know, we always talk about battling evil aliens. What if these are spiritual entities? You know, and some higher power is in control. More to come with Joseph Jordan tonight, somewhere between the paranormal and the abnormal. I'm Jeremy Scott on Into the Paranormal.

0: Considered by most, optimized curcumin is one of the few bioavailable and highly absorbable curcumin products on the market. Hi, I'm Dr. Mitch. Since most chronic diseases have inflammation, our optimized curcumin seems to be a perfect addition to any nutritional program. It makes sense to me that preventing or reducing inflammation is a key component to our overall health. The Mayo Clinic found that curcumin can decrease swelling and inflammation, has antioxidant properties, and research suggests that curcumin can prevent cancer, or at least slow the spread of cancer, and in many instances make chemotherapy more effective. It protects our healthy cells even from radiation. TotalWellness.com, where we help you to look good, feel good, and enjoy total wellness.
1: I'm Andrew Saul, Commissioner of Social Security. I'm here to warn you about telephone scammers pretending to be government employees.
2: ABC News, I'm Dave Packer. Primary night in 6 states, and polls are now closed in California, where voters are choosing a new governor and where Los Angeles residents are picking a mayor. In Iowa, ABC News projecting Trump-endorsed Republican Ashley Hinson has won the party's Senate nomination. She returned the favor.
3: We know that no one has fought harder and persevered through more, sacrificed more, just to do the right thing for our country than our president has.
2: She'll square off against Democrat Josh Turek. To Montana, ABC News projecting Kurt Almay will win the Republican Senate primary. New Mexico, we project Democrat Deb Haaland will be the party's gubernatorial candidate. The Supreme Court tonight cleared the way for Alabama Republicans to use a contested 2023 congressional map that a lower court had repeatedly called intentional race discrimination. Hostage standoff in Bakersfield, California. The suspect says he has a bomb and is holding an unknown number of people inside of a bank. This is ABC News. President Trump has tapped Bill Pulte, head of the Federal Housing Finance Agency, to serve as acting director of national intelligence. The latest health fad is creating a shortage.
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5: Coffee. Everybody's doing this, the protein coffee.
4: But that demand for protein has led to a supply problem. 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Sherry Preston, ABC News.
2: Across the pond, King Charles knighted actor Idris Elba for services to young people. When he was 18, Elba won a grant from the King's Charity, which he credits for launching his career. The King and Sir Idris will appear in a documentary later this year on the charity. On Wall Street, the Dow gained 228 points on Tuesday. Dave Packer, ABC News.
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8: This is a Bloomberg Money Minute. Elon Musk's empire is about even bigger. A shell company linked to the world's richest person, WIT Tech, has acquired more than 6,000 acres of land outside Houston, Texas, where it's believed Musk plans to build his planned Terafab AI computer chip plant. Uber setting a usage cap for its employees to $1,500 a month on some AI coding tools, trying to manage the runaway expense of using AI. Meantime, demand for all things AI-related helped the Dow, the NASDAQ, and the S&P to all close at fresh record highs today, despite no update on U.S. talks with Iran about extending a ceasefire deal there or reopening the Strait of Hormuz. At the close, the Dow up 229 points, nearly 0.5% higher. The NASDAQ added 7, the S&P up 10, and oil at around $94 a barrel. And Amazon announcing the dates of its annual summertime Prime Day sales this year, June 23rd through the 26th. 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
11: Mostly dried back out here across northwest Georgia in the next couple of days. Still a chance of an isolated shower or thunderstorm overnight, otherwise turning mostly clear. Low of 57. Good deal of sunshine ahead for Wednesday. Looks like a beautiful day. 81 degrees the high. Clear Wednesday night, your low 54. And sunny on Thursday, highs in the mid-80s. End of the week Friday, sunshine and warm. Lows in the mid-50s. Afternoon high, mid-80s. I'm meteorologist Mark Thibodeau from the Weather Channel.
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12: The terrestrials. You know, when the government comes out and says we have no evidence of extraterrestrial life, well, they might be correct in that. Right, Joseph?
13: Yes. What we're dealing with is a strange phenomenon, and that's what we're trying to get to the end of. They automatically knee-jerked years ago, thinking that this had to be something of high technology. But like you see with the quote from Gary Nolan, you know, he says maybe advanced capabilities. So what does that mean? So what I believe here, we're seeing here, these manifestations, these things that defy physics as we know it, the things that got the scientists really puzzled about how these things can operate that way. If you can step back and look at it through a biblical perspective, understand that these angels that are perpetrating this is their natural ability. It's not something they don't need technology for it. The only reason that it's appearing to be technology, because that's the deception that we would fall for. If this is something that's been around since the beginning of time, just masquerading in a different guise, you know, these are the elves and fairies and incubus and succubus of old, but we're not going to fall for that anymore. We've become modernized and educated. So this must be something of technology. It's going to be a technology that deceives us. This is why we're not seeing that in many of the third world countries where technology doesn't rule. They're still having these similar experiences, but it's absolutely more on a spiritual aspect that's related to their culture than it be something that's, you know, scientific in nature. So this is something that our government is having to deal with. People think that our government actually knows what this is. There's a good possibility. I believe that many in the government know what this is. They're pretty dead set on it, like our vice president. Even Louis Elizondo was told that, you know, you probably shouldn't be messing with this because in our Bible, this is demonic. In his work with ATIP from his superiors. So it does seem to be people in the government that truly know what this is, and they're afraid of that. That's not the information they can put out there. That's not something that's going to go easy with the JQ public. With Christians, yes, but not with the rest of it.
12: Yeah,
13: and
12: we're not
13: battling. Cause a lot of problems.
12: We're not battling extraterrestrials. We're battling demonic entities and fallen angels. And is that a war we could even win?
13: Technically, no. But I don't think it's a war we're going to have to deal with that way. Everything points, if this is what we believe it is, with CE4 research, that this is a demonic deception, where have we seen that before in Scripture? You actually see it as a prophecy being told in the New Testament in 2 Thessalonians chapter 2, where it says near the end times, God himself will send a strong delusion. I truly believe that we're seeing the beginnings of that right now. That's what this is part of. That delusion if it were possible, would deceive the very elect, if it could be done. The very elect being very Bible-based Christians following Jesus Christ. They will not be deceived, but it will test them. So to anybody less following Jesus Christ, it's going to be even more tempting and more deceptive to them. This whole thing is being perpetrated by the demonic realm. It's being allowed to happen and made to happen by God himself. This is very similar to the story of Job, where Satan came to God and said, I want to test your servant Job, see if he's truly following you. And God said, you can test him. I give you permission, but you can do anything you want, but you can't kill him. And I think these entities are under that same type of rule. We're not going to have a fight against them. What they're here for is to deceive. They want to be able to deceive us to where we choose to turn from Jesus Christ on our own. That's the purpose that this is all about.
12: So we just have a couple of minutes left, but why do you think that the extraterrestrial, I guess, hypothesis is the prevailing theory within the UFO community these days?
13: It's one that's controllable. As long as it's extraterrestrial biological entities, then the government says that we need to protect you. We need to protect our airspace from these things. They're using the idea of fear, instilling fear in the public, so that we will rely on our government to be our protectors. But if this is truly spiritual in nature, as Christians, we know that we don't need the government for protection. We have that protection through our relationship with Jesus Christ.
12: Okay, so this is still controversial, though, within the UFO community when you bring up, you know, the spiritual dimensions of the phenomenon in some circles. And do you think that that will change?
13: We're seeing it starting to change, yes. We're seeing people looking for other options for answers because they've been decades with no answers. They're looking and searching for an answer that makes the most sense. And I have to tell you, since I've had an opportunity to see this from three different perspectives, this is the one that seems to make more sense. And I think you're seeing other researchers that are going to start to come on board with this. There are some researchers out there that I follow that their work is so close to what I have come across. They're using the same vocabulary. They just haven't made that transition over to say this is absolutely a spiritual being. But they're so close. They're just, you know, one word away from saying interdimensional to saying spiritual. Same entity, but just seeing it from the perspective that it belongs in.
12: All right, Joseph, what are some of the resources that you offer through the CE4 research group? And tell us how the audience can contact you.
13: Well, the main website is stopalienabduction.com. You can see a lot of the testimonies I have up there. I've got three books in print now on Amazon. The first one that I published was Piercing the Cosmic Veil, You Shall Not Be Afraid of the Terror by Night. And that one is a great breakdown on my research itself, how I came to my findings. I've got some great question and answers in there, trying to jump ahead of what people would have to ask. And then there's over 60 of the testimonials, which are the evidence itself for what this phenomenon really is. The second book that I came out with just recently was The Red Flags of Ufology, where I try to put as many of the red flags I've come across, and there's over 40 chapters in the book of red flags, where you can start looking at this and saying, wow, this really doesn't make sense to be extraterrestrial biological entities. What else could it be? And that's when I drive it home with the third book that I just came out with called UAP End Time Delusion, where I relate it to what the whole strong delusion is from 2 Thessalonians and how this has been foretold thousands of years ago that this would be coming about, and we're seeing it happen.
12: And you've got a film as well?
13: Yes, the film Deception. Deception is the evidence itself in a documentary format. Most people, when they see documentaries or hear the word documentary, they think it's full of a lot of talking heads. This documentary has no talking heads. What it is just testimonials. And the crazy thing about these particular testimonials is they They go all the way across the board of the paranormal. Alien abduction, psychic abilities, spiritism, and even ghost hunting. But when you watch it, you see that there's a common thread between all of them. It's all the same source.
12: We are out of time with you, Joseph, but I thank you so much for coming on the program.
13: Yeah, thank you for having me on.
12: We'll have more Somewhere Between the Paranormal and the Abnormal right after this.
14: Into the Paranormal.
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0: missing pregnancies, I suppose. This is weird. Women are pregnant. They see the doctor. It's all confirmed. After 3 months, the baby's not there when they wake up in the morning. And there were women that told me they go and see the doctor, and the doctor say, well, you've probably had a miscarriage. And she'll say, yeah, but there's no blood anywhere. There's no evidence of a miscarriage. And they say, well, we have to do a procedure called a DNC, which is to do with cleaning things up. And they come back after that procedure, and the doctor said, it's already been done. You're already clean. We didn't do it. We've got no idea how this happened. And there was a woman who had an operation, and the doctor came after us and said, when did you have the surgery? And she said, I've never had other surgery. He said, well, somebody's removed your right ovary and cauterized your fallopian tube. And it's not nature that does that. That is surgery, but we can't see a scar on your body. I can't explain how that might have happened. So those things show up. There was one with a couple who both had terrible stomach problems, and over the days and weeks they lost a lot of weight and eventually went to the doctor. The specialist examined them, you know, with a, they put that camera down your throat, and he saw this woman's stomach and how it was injured, and he couldn't explain it. And then he found out her husband was also going in with the same problem, and he said it just doesn't make sense how they got that injury in their stomach, both of them on the same night. And she said, I couldn't tell him I was being abducted by aliens, he'd think I was crazy. And then there's the thing with screen memories, where adults have told me when they were small, like 5 or 6 years old, they'd be visited by monkeys in their bedroom, or clowns, or Muppets. One guy told me it was Captain Hook from Peter Pan. And at that age, it's not scary. And the kids find these monkeys or these clowns quite funny, and they have fun with them. And then it only gets scary when they reach like puberty, when they get to the age where they can reproduce. And then it seems to turn much more nasty and much more physical.
1: Yeah, some of the more graphic stuff that we've heard about in some of these abduction stories through the years, right?
0: Yeah, yeah. That's when it becomes less personal in a way, more just about your body. They're not interested in you and how you feel. They want to make sure your body's okay. But I've got a chapter on classrooms as well, because so many people reported finding themselves when they're 8 years old or 10 years old in a classroom environment on board a craft, and the greys are teaching them how to move objects with their mind. And a number of people have described exactly the same objects, but they're about 4 or 5 inches in size. It could be a globe, a pyramid, a cube. And the greys say, just lift it with your mind. And they do it. They're able to do it with their mind. When they're on board the ship with the greys, somebody else was taught all these symbols that seem to have a lot of information embedded in them, and they had to learn what the symbol meant. Somebody else was in a classroom where he was shown what he said were the building blocks of consciousness, or the building blocks of the universe. So that's just bizarre. That's weird. Why are they teaching these children these things and then just turning nasty for 2 or 3 decades?
1: Makes you wonder, doesn't it?
0: Yeah.
1: What are some of the biggest misconceptions that you've heard associated with alien abductions?
0: I suppose the big one is that a lot of people might think it's an isolated event, that you're driving down the road at night and this UFO comes down and you get picked up, and that's the only time it ever happens to you in your life. And it seems like they're scientists who are doing research, just like we would do research with wildlife. That's a common misconception. Another one is that people are confused, you know, either they're making it up, or they believe it's true, but it's not. Or that they're, you know, they have some form of psychosis. But Dr. John Mack, who was professor of psychiatry at Harvard Medical School, he talked to over 130 people who've had these experiences, and he said they're not fantasists. They don't have psychosis. They're not hoaxing it. They're not making it up. Something external to them is interacting with them. And so there's no craziness about it. The people I talk to are very level-headed people. They've got normal jobs just like everyone else. They're functioning perfectly well in society, but they've got this secret. And there's a lot of them that I talk to when they get to say like 50, 60 years old. I'll ask them, if you could change this so that it never happened, would you? And they say, no. Despite the years where it was terrifying and I hated it, there have been other things that have come out of it that have been positive, and I wouldn't change a thing.
1: But some of them will report like psychological issues, emotional problems after an abduction. That is common in some experiencers, have you found?
0: Yeah. Different people process it in different ways. There was one guy, he's in my book, he said he was 40 years old. He was going to bed every night terrified with the lights on. He'd pull his sheets up over his head. He'd lie there in bed shivering. And he said it was ruining his life. And then one night he woke up lying on his side and he was paralyzed. And in the room was a yard gnome. You know, like 3 foot tall, with a big beard and smoking a pipe, wearing glasses with a red jacket on, and you know, that kind of hat the yard gnomes have. And the yard gnome just said to him, don't give up, keep going. And he said that that was such an impact on him, getting that message, that it changed his whole attitude to it. And there are people who have this thing when they're terrified, but eventually they work against that and they learn how to deal with it. And one person said to me that they learn to embrace their fear rather than run away from it. And they recognized it and they saw what it was doing, and then they took control of it. And it was after that that their experiences started to change and the aliens started to treat them differently.
1: Interesting. What about apocalyptic warnings, messages that have been communicated about our future, or predictions, or anything of that kind?
0: Yeah, I think it's might be meant to sow worry amongst people, amongst the human race. People report being shown different types of apocalypse, whether it's ecological, or it's nuclear war, or it's a huge asteroid crashing into the planet, or maybe it's some kind of pandemic that kills everybody. People are almost like they're sat down in front of a screen on board a UFO, and it's the hologrammatic three-dimensional screen, and they see a nuclear war play out on that screen. They see all the people dying, the world's destroyed. Why are they showing humans this? Well, one theory is that they're just testing humans. It's like, okay, how will a human react if we show them this thing? Or how will they react if we show them that thing? It may be that, or maybe they are trying to warn us, because they do say, stop messing around with the climate. You're destroying the planet. This is going to go very badly. And we have lots of reports of UFOs appearing over nuclear missile sites and switching the missiles off, or switching them on as well. So it's that thing, like I said at the beginning, there's data and we have knowledge about this, but what it's really about, why they're doing it, it's hard to tell.
1: All right, Simon, give us the name of the book and tell us again how the audience can contact you and the name of your podcast.
0: The book is called Aspects of Alien Abduction, Shocking UFO Encounters, Volume 1. Volume 2 will be out in a few months. My podcasts are Alien UFO Podcast and Our Paranormal Afterlife. I've done over 900 episodes there. And my other book is called Verified Near-Death Experiences. And my website is pastliveshypnosis.co.uk.
1: Simon, thank you so much for coming on the program.
0: Yeah, I've really enjoyed it. It's great talking to you again.
1: Absolutely, my pleasure. From the cold, dark depths of a secret dungeon somewhere deep in the remote Pacific Northwest, friends, I am Jeremy Scott. Until we talk to you next time, good night, friends, and God bless.

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7: 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The Graham Plattner stories continue to drip. 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
9: This is a Fox News alert. Another primary night. I'm Ted Lindner, Fox News. Voters in California casting ballots in the gubernatorial primary Tuesday. Republican candidate Steve Hilton on Fox Business's Mornings with Maria says he's very confident in his chances.
10: If we can just get into the primary today, then we've got a real shot at winning in November. But in order to do that, everyone has to vote. The race has got tighter in the last week. I'm confident, but we can't take it for granted.
9: President Trump has endorsed Steve Hilton for California governor. Meantime, Iowa Republican Congresswoman Ashley Hinson has won her party's nomination for U.S. Senate. She says she ran her campaign the only way she knew how.
11: Full speed. No hesitation, no holding back, but it has been such an honor to visit with supporters of all 99 counties in this state. I can tell you, guess what? I have been to all of them.
9: President Trump endorsed Hinson. State Representative Josh Turek won the Democratic primary. More results up at FoxNews.com. And President Trump denying that peace talks between the U.S. and Iran have broken down. Fox's Max Gordon.
12: President Trump posting on Truth Social, quote, "The conversations between us have been going on continuously, including 4 days ago, 3 days ago, 2 days ago, 1 day ago, and today. Where they lead, one never knows." Iranian state media reported that Iranian peace negotiators would cut off communications with the U.S. unless there was a ceasefire in southern Lebanon between Israeli and Iranian-backed Hezbollah forces. President Trump said yesterday he'd brokered an arrangement between the two sides that Israel will not attack them and they will not attack Israel, according to Trump. This after speaking to Israeli Prime Minister Benjamin Netanyahu and representatives from Hezbollah. But fighting in southern Lebanon has continued. There are now talks today and tomorrow between Israel and Lebanon in Washington. In Tel Aviv, Max Gordon, Fox News.
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12: This is a Bloomberg Money Minute. Despite recent readings of the collective U.S. consumer mood falling to record lows, some retailers today say their sales have remained strong, and not just stores selling necessities. Today we hear from a chain that's one of the leaders in discretionary spending, as Macy's posts earnings. Analysts think we will hear Macy's strike a cautious tone over its profit and sales expectations, given the current geopolitical and macroeconomic uncertainty. Later today we hear from discount chain Five Below, and its news might be upbeat. Tracking of sales by Bloomberg's second measure has shown a 24% increase in transactions at Five Below over the past 3 months. Also today, the Fed Reserve releases its beige book of economic conditions across 12 national regions. Economists expect we will hear that economic activity is generally steady, but tighter financial conditions might become increasingly visible and weigh more heavily on decision-making by businesses. Andrew O'Day, Bloomberg Radio.
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14: It's Eric Erickson. Coming up on the show this week, all the wild news out of Iran. The situation continues to change. The Graham Plattner stories continue to drip. 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
15: Weather reports often include barometric pressure readings. What are they good for? A few barometer basics today from the Old Farmer's Almanac. With more practical tips and useful advice, this is the Old Farmer's Almanac radio report for Wednesday, June 3rd, the 154th day of the year. Poet Allen Ginsberg and actor Tony Curtis were both born on this day. Most of us have some notion of what barometer readings mean. Well, generally, a rising barometer means fair weather, while falling pressure means an increasing chance of a storm. But other factors like the season, rate of change, or wind direction often modify those rules. We like to rely on wisdom from those whose weather-watching skills could literally mean life or death. Old-time seagoers. Here's one adage they lived by. If the barometer and thermometer both rise together, it's a very sure sign of coming fine weather. Another goes, when the glass falls low, prepare for a blow. When it rises high, let all your kites fly. There is your Old Farmer's Almanac radio report. 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
16: Weather dries up a little bit the next few days. The temperatures stay on the warm side. An isolated rain shower or thunderstorm still possible overnight. Otherwise, going mostly clear. A low of 57. Good deal of sunshine Wednesday, a high of 81. Clear Wednesday night, lows in the mid-50s. And Thursday, lots of sunshine, a high of 84. Sunny weather ahead Friday, lows mid-50s, highs up in the mid-80s. I'm meteorologist Mark Thibodeau from the Weather Channel.
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1: ABC News, I'm Dave Packer. Key Tuesday primary results coming in the race for California governor. 47% of the vote counted. Republican Steve Hilton leads 26.7%. Democrat Javier Bracea is close second with 25.9 percentage points, and Democrat Tom Steyer just shy of 20%. In the Los Angeles mayoral race, with 45% of the expected vote, incumbent Karen Bass leading with 37%. She's followed by Spencer Pratt at 30%, and L.A. City Council member Nithya Raman, 20%. Iowa, ABC News projecting Josh Turek wins the Democratic Senate primary, and we project he'll face Republican Representative Ashley Hinson. President Trump tapped mortgage chief Bill Pulte to become the next director of national intelligence. Democratic Senator Alyssa Slotkin slammed that pick.
2: He has no experience in national security, none. We're not even sure he has a security clearance or has ever held classified information.
1: This is ABC News. The WHO says 1 month has passed without a reported death from the hantavirus outbreak on that cruise ship. Meta is expanding its teen accounts.
3: Teen accounts are coming to Meta's other two big platforms, Facebook and WhatsApp, later this year. It'll work pretty much the same as how teen accounts function on Instagram, making teenagers' accounts private and giving parents more control over what their kids see. It's also now going to start limiting how long teens spend looking at content related to certain topics, like nutrition and weightlifting, which Meta says can be helpful on their own, but should be balanced with other types of content. Mike Dubosky, ABC News.
1: 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He remarks as the union considers the Digital Networks Act, which aims to regulate digital communications. Dave Packer, ABC News.
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7: Mostly dried back out here across northwest Georgia in the next couple of days. Still a chance of an isolated shower or thunderstorm overnight, otherwise turning mostly clear. Low of 57. Good deal of sunshine ahead for Wednesday. Looks like a beautiful day. 81 degrees the high. Clear Wednesday night, your low 54. And sunny on Thursday, highs in the mid-80s. End of the week Friday, sunshine and warm. Lows in the mid-50s. Afternoon high, mid-80s. I'm meteorologist Mark Thibodeau from the Weather Channel.
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12: This is a Fox News alert. Early results coming in. I'm Sue Guzman, Fox News. And ballot counting continuing in California, one of six states holding primaries Tuesday. Early results showing a tight race for governor where Steve Hilton, Xavier Becerra, and Tom Steyer are leading a crowded field of candidates, according to the Associated Press. Republican Spencer Pratt hoping to unseat incumbent Karen Bass, who we are learning now has just been declared the winner in the race for Los Angeles mayor. That is according to the Associated Press. So he has officially been eliminated. And Democrat Josh Turek and GOP's Ashley Hinson are going to compete for a pivotal U.S. Senate seat in Iowa. Hinson addressed her supporters after her victory on Tuesday night.
13: Full speed, no hesitation, no holding back. But it has been such an honor to visit with supporters of all 99 counties in this state. I can tell you, guess what? I have been to all of them.
12: And Deb Haaland has won the Democratic nomination for the New Mexico governor and will be facing Republican former Mayor Greg Hull come November. The Supreme Court is going to allow Alabama to use a congressional map favoring Republicans in this year's elections. It is blocking a lower court ruling that said the redistricting plan discriminates against black people. Other stories, a prediction market reporting U.S. Representative George Santos to federal prosecutors after he boasted he'd be going to President Donald Trump's State of the Union address and then bet against his own attendance. That's according to a person familiar with that investigation. The prediction marketplace Kalshi detected trades made by Santos ahead of that February 24th speech. Santos says he would attend the speech but did not show up. Of course, he was sentenced to prison for fraud and identity theft in 2024. 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
5: This is a Bloomberg Money Minute. The job of executive assistant is under new threat from AI. Microsoft has launched a new AI software tool called Scout, designed to function like an always active executive assistant. Scout will appear on internal email and calendar systems and be able to handle a wider range of tasks autonomously, such as asking a meeting organizer to reschedule if there is a timing conflict. Business customers are likely to be charged based on how much they use Scout. As part of a restructuring around a deeper embrace of AI, software development toolmaker GitLab is cutting 350 jobs, about 14% of its payroll. GitLab is also exiting 22 countries around the world and directing affected customers to its partner network. Market exuberance surrounding AI has helped fuel the current record run for the main indexes on Wall Street, as the S&P 500 now carries a 9-day winning streak into Wednesday trading. Andrew O'Day, Bloomberg Radio.
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9: Weather reports often include barometric pressure readings. What are they good for? A few barometer basics today from the Old Farmer's Almanac. With more practical tips and useful advice, this is the Old Farmer's Almanac radio report for Wednesday, June 3rd, the 154th day of the year. Poet Allen Ginsberg and actor Tony Curtis were both born on this day. Most of us have some notion of what barometer readings mean. Well, generally, a rising barometer means fair weather, while falling pressure means an increasing chance of a storm. But other factors like the season, rate of change, or wind direction often modify those rules. We like to rely on wisdom from those whose weather-watching skills could literally mean life or death. Old-time seagoers. Here's one adage they lived by. If the barometer and thermometer both rise together, it's a very sure sign of coming fine weather. Another goes, when the glass falls low, prepare for a blow. When it rises high, let all your kites fly. There is your Old Farmer's Almanac radio report. 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
10: Weather dries up a little bit the next few days. The temperatures stay on the warm side. An isolated rain shower or thunderstorm still possible overnight. Otherwise, going mostly clear. A low of 57. Good deal of sunshine Wednesday, a high of 81. Clear Wednesday night, lows in the mid-50s. And Thursday, lots of sunshine, a high of 84. Sunny weather ahead Friday, lows mid-50s, highs up in the mid-80s. I'm meteorologist Mark Thibodeau from the Weather Channel.
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1: ABC News, I'm Dave Packer. Results still coming in from Tuesday's primaries across six key states. In the closely watched California races for governor, with about half the vote counted now, Steve Hilton leads with 26.7%, Javier Becerra at 25.8%, and Tom Steyer at 19.7%. To the Los Angeles mayoral race, just under half the vote counted, incumbent Democrat Karen Bass leads with 36% of the vote. She's optimistic. Reality TV personality Spencer Pratt at 29.8% in that race, and progressive council member Nithya Raman pulling in 20.5%. Also in California, two people released from an hours-long hostage situation at a bank in Bakersfield, but that's still going on. The Pentagon has announced another round of self-defense strikes against Iran. This is ABC News. No injuries reported when an Amtrak train and a tractor-trailer collided in Durham, North Carolina. What items were Uber riders leaving behind the most last year?
2: The most common items left behind in Ubers include phones, wallets, luggage, and, of course, keys. Among what Uber calls the most unique items left behind this year, a toboggan, an ankle monitor, two wedding dresses, and 2 pounds of Gushers, the blue raspberry flavor. It's the 10th year Uber has put out an index of items left behind in its cars. The top unique items from previous years include a taxidermied rabbit last year, 500 grams of caviar back in 2022, and divorce papers in 2018. Mike Dubosky, ABC News.
1: The New York Public Library is ready to pour one out for America's 250th birthday with a special beer. The brew was made with a 269-year-old recipe written by George Washington, a low-alcohol beer meant to be served to troops when they weren't sure if the water at their base was safe to drink. Dave Packer, ABC News.
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7: Mostly dried back out here across northwest Georgia in the next couple of days. Still a chance of an isolated shower or thunderstorm overnight, otherwise turning mostly clear. Low of 57. Good deal of sunshine ahead for Wednesday. Looks like a beautiful day. 81 degrees the high. Clear Wednesday night, your low 54. And sunny on Thursday, highs in the mid-80s. End of the week Friday, sunshine and warm. Lows in the mid-50s. Afternoon high, mid-80s. I'm meteorologist Mark Thibodeau from the Weather Channel.
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6: More primary results. I'm Ted Lindner, Fox News. Los Angeles Mayor Karen Bass has advanced to a November runoff election in her bid for a second term. More than a dozen candidates facing off in an all-party primary in the mayor's race. Since no candidate's on track to earn more than 50% of the vote, the top two finishers move on to a runoff this fall. Currently in second place is Republican former reality TV star Spencer Pratt. Voters in California casting ballots in the gubernatorial primary as well. Republican candidate Steve Hilton joining Fox Business's Mornings with Maria Tuesday to say he's very confident in his chances.
7: If we can just get into the primary today, then we've got a real shot at winning in November. But in order to do that, everyone has to vote. The race has got tighter in the last week. I'm confident, but we can't take it for granted.
6: Hilton with a slight lead currently. And President Trump endorsed Steve Hilton for California governor. In Iowa, Republican Congresswoman Ashley Hinson has won her party's nomination for U.S. Senate. She says she ran her campaign the only way she knew how.
8: Full speed, no hesitation, no holding back. But it has been such an honor to visit with supporters of all 99 counties in this state. I can tell you, guess what? I have been to all of them.
6: President Trump endorsing Hinson. State Representative Josh Turek won the Democratic primary. Two-time Grammy Award-winning R&B singer Peebo Bryson has died. Bryson, best known as the voice behind the Oscar-winning Disney film duets Beauty and the Beast with Celine Dion and Regina Bell for A Whole New World for Aladdin. His family is saying in a statement that Bryson died on Tuesday, days after having a stroke. Peebo Bryson was 75 years old. 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
21: This is a Bloomberg Money Minute. Corporate staff members at Uber have embraced the use of AI, and now the company thinks they may have embraced it a little too much. Uber has now set usage caps on some artificial intelligence-powered tools used by its staff to manage costs after blowing through its AI budget earlier this year. It's limiting all employees to $1,500 in monthly token spending per AI coding tool. Along with all its promise and possibility, AI is also raising fresh demand from companies and governments for cybersecurity that keep

0: them a step ahead. That's good news for Palo Alto Networks. The big cybersecurity company is predicting stronger earnings this year than analysts were expecting. Later today, fellow cybersecurity company CrowdStrike posts its results for the just-finished quarter. Analysts predict a loss, but a far smaller one than a year ago, when CrowdStrike was dealing with litigation over a failed software update affecting operations at several companies, including Delta Airlines. Andrew O'Day, Bloomberg Radio.
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2: 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The situation continues to change. The Graham Plattner stories continue to drip. It's a wild world, and we got a lot of news to cover. I'll take your phone calls as well. 877-973-7425. 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
3: Weather reports often include barometric pressure readings. What are they good for? A few barometer basics today from the Old Farmer's Almanac. With more practical tips and useful advice, this is the Old Farmer's Almanac Radio Report for Wednesday, June 3rd, the 154th day of the year. Poet Allen Ginsberg and actor Tony Curtis were both born on this day. Most of us have some notion of what barometer readings mean. Well, generally, a rising barometer means fair weather, while falling pressure means an increasing chance of a storm. But other factors like the season, rate of change, or wind direction often modify those rules. We like to rely on wisdom from those whose weather-watching skills could literally mean life or death. Old-time seagoers. Here's one adage they lived by. If the barometer and thermometer both rise together, it's a very sure sign of coming fine weather. Another goes, when the glass falls low, prepare for a blow. When it rises high, let all your kites fly. There is your Old Farmer's Almanac Radio Report. 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
4: Weather dries up a little bit the next few days. The temperatures stay on the warm side. An isolated rain shower or thunderstorm still possible overnight. Otherwise, going mostly clear. A low of 57. Good deal of sunshine Wednesday, a high of 81. Clear Wednesday night, lows in the mid-50s. And Thursday, lots of sunshine, a high of 84. Sunny weather ahead Friday, lows mid-50s, highs up in the mid-80s. I'm meteorologist Mark Thibodeau from the Weather Channel.
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2: It looks very much as if Californians really will have the chance to vote for change in November.
1: A change to a Republican governor, the hope for Fox News host turned candidate Steve Hilton, leading with more than half the ballots counted. And if this holds, he'll face one of two Democrats, Javier Becerra, who leads billionaire progressive Tom Steyer, for mayor of L.A. ABC News projects Karen Bass is in. To face either Republican Spencer Pratt or fellow Democrat Nitya Raman. In Nancy Pelosi's old seat, we project State Senator Scott Wiener will advance. Hoping for inroads in Iowa, Democrat Josh Turek has the Senate nomination. We project Ashley Hinson has the GOP nod, that Zach Lawn will be winning the Republican nomination for governor. Breaking now from Kuwait, reports of a drone attack on the airport. This is ABC News. It's been going on all day and all night. People being held hostage inside of a bank in Bakersfield, California.
3: We're being advised the subject possibly has a makeshift detonator and wires coming from under his shirt.
1: Audio from Broadcastify. In recent hours, the suspect released one hostage, then a second. Unknown how many are still being held against their will or whether there really is a bomb in that Chase Bank. Vegas Golden Knights take game one of the Stanley Cup Finals. Watch parties are set for the day ahead for game one of the NBA Finals. Spurs seeking their first title in 12 years. The Knicks their first in 53 years. He started singing at 14 in his hometown, Greenville, South Carolina. People of Bryson hit big in the 80s with this top 10 tune, later earning Grammys for the song Beauty and the Beast and A Whole New World. Word now of his death at 75 after a stroke. This time we'll never... Wayne Cabot, ABC News.
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7: Mostly dried back out here across northwest Georgia in the next couple of days. Still a chance of an isolated shower or thunderstorm overnight, otherwise turning mostly clear. Low of 57. Good deal of sunshine ahead for Wednesday. Looks like a beautiful day. 81 degrees the high. Clear Wednesday night, your low 54. And sunny on Thursday, highs in the mid-80s. End of the week Friday, sunshine and warm. Lows in the mid-50s. Afternoon high, mid-80s. I'm meteorologist Mark Thibodeau from the Weather Channel.
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2: Weather reports often include barometric pressure readings. What are they good for? A few barometer basics today from the Old Farmer's Almanac. With more practical tips and useful advice, this is the Old Farmer's Almanac Radio Report for Wednesday, June 3rd, the 154th day of the year. Poet Allen Ginsberg and actor Tony Curtis were both born on this day. Most of us have some notion of what barometer readings mean. Well, generally, a rising barometer means fair weather, while falling pressure means an increasing chance of a storm. But other factors like the season, rate of change, or wind direction often modify those rules. We like to rely on wisdom from those whose weather-watching skills could literally mean life or death. Old-time seagoers. Here's one adage they lived by. If the barometer and thermometer both rise together, it's a very sure sign of coming fine weather. Another goes, when the glass falls low, prepare for a blow. When it rises high, let all your kites fly. There is your Old Farmer's Almanac Radio Report. 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
3: Weather dries up a little bit the next few days. The temperatures stay on the warm side. An isolated rain shower or thunderstorm still possible overnight. Otherwise, going mostly clear. A low of 57. Good deal of sunshine Wednesday, a high of 81. Clear Wednesday night, lows in the mid-50s. And Thursday, lots of sunshine, a high of 84. Sunny weather ahead Friday, lows mid-50s, highs up in the mid-80s. I'm meteorologist Mark Thibodeau from the Weather Channel.
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2: Change is coming to California, and it's long overdue.
1: Republican Steve Hilton, with 53% of the vote in, is just ahead of Javier Becerra for California governor. Progressive billionaire Tom Steyer, third for now in a state that'll take days to count all the mail-in ballots. ABC News projects incumbent L.A. Mayor Karen Bass will advance to a runoff. Republican Spencer Pratt hoping he'll be the one to take her on.
3: I hope she's ready, you know, because I literally could not be more excited.
1: New Jersey Navy pilot Rebecca Bennett has won the Democratic nomination to go up against Tom Kane Jr., who hasn't voted or been seen in months. A farmer and businessman is our projected GOP nominee for Iowa governor. For Senate, we project Republican Ashley Hinson is in. Kuwait is suspending flights after Iranian drones hit the airport hours after Iran and the U.S. traded missile strikes. This is ABC News. Hostage standoff still continuing in a Chase Bank in Bakersfield, California. Unclear how many are being held. ABC's Melissa Adan on the first of two people released.
4: We do know that hostage is now in police, with police and talking to police. Hopefully that will help out the situation there, because Bakersfield police had told us that that suspect did contain the number of people inside a room and they refused to let them out.
1: That suspect may or may not have a bomb. CBS has sent Scott Pelley packing after 37 years with the network as anchor in the face of 60 Minutes. This after a face-off with the new leadership over what he says was pressure to slant stories. Many DirecTV viewers hoping to watch Game 1 of the Stanley Cup Final got a message saying that the contract with Scripps TV had expired and go to ESPN, Hulu, or Disney+. The Golden Knights won Game 1, 5-4. I'm Wayne Cabot, ABC News.
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9: Mostly dried back out here across northwest Georgia in the next couple of days. Still a chance of an isolated shower or thunderstorm overnight, otherwise turning mostly clear. Low of 57. Good deal of sunshine ahead for Wednesday. Looks like a beautiful day. 81 degrees the high. Clear Wednesday night, your low 54. And sunny on Thursday, highs in the mid-80s. End of the week Friday, sunshine and warm. Lows in the mid-50s. Afternoon high, mid-80s. I'm meteorologist Mark Thibodeau from the Weather Channel.
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0: This week, all the wild news out of Iran. The situation continues to change. The Graham Plattner stories continue to drip. It's a wild world, and we got a lot of news to cover. 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
2: We've cleared it out now, noticeably cooler with the front through. Very pleasant morning, but out there you said, well, what happened? Well, the front's south and it's cold front. Sunny, pleasant later with an east breeze, low humidity, 80. Tonight clear, dropping back a couple of more degrees to the mid-50s. Sunny tomorrow, 85. Friday, sunshine at about 85. Enjoy it. From the Weather Channel, I'm Ray Stager.
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4: Intensifying exchanges in the Gulf. Good morning, I'm Gordon Deal, along with Nicole Murray, on this Wednesday, June 3rd. Glad you could be with us. Here's what we have for you this hour.
5: The latest fighting between the U.S. and Iran earlier today was said to be the most intense in months, with peace talks at a stalemate.
4: As ballot counts continue in California, we'll recap what we know so far about primary races for governor and mayor of Los Angeles.
5: CBS News has fired correspondent Scott Pelley after he accused the new editor-in-chief of, quote, murdering 60 Minutes.
4: And real estate professionals forced to seek work in another line of business.
6: The market has really slowed down and has been stuck at this kind of low level of sales. For now, it's stretching into a fourth straight year. So what that means for real estate agents is there just are many, many fewer deals to be done. And so they're all fighting over a smaller pie.
4: Nicole Friedman at the Wall Street Journal on real estate agents quitting the slow housing market. Incumbent Los Angeles Mayor Karen Bass has advanced to a November runoff. The Associated Press has not yet called a second candidate to advance. California has a history of substantial vote updates after Election Day. Spencer Pratt, a Republican and former reality TV star, was second in early returns.
7: The next 5 months is I'm going to have time to build out this team to show everybody the level of Democratic supporters that I have behind me.
4: Running behind Bass and Pratt was City Council member Nithya Raman. In the open primary race for California governor, Democratic former cabinet secretary Javier Becerra has emerged as a favorite to advance to November.
8: I sued Trump more than 120 times before, and I won, and I won, and I won. And anyone who wants to come at California will have to go through me.
4: The other leading vote-getter in the governor's race was Republican TV personality Steve Hilton. In California's jungle primary, candidates of all parties appear on the same ballot. The two leading candidates advance regardless of party. In Iowa, a shocking upset in the Republican primary for governor. Republican Congressman Randy Feenstra was narrowly defeated by businessman Zach Lahn, a former GOP operative. Feenstra received the endorsement of President Trump just 4 days before yesterday's primary. Lahn will face off now with Democrat Rob Sand, the Iowa state auditor, to replace retiring Governor Kim Reynolds. Elsewhere in Iowa, Congresswoman Ashley Hinson won the Republican primary in the battle to succeed retiring GOP Senator Joni Ernst. Hinson, a former reporter and state lawmaker, had the endorsement of Ernst and President Trump. She defeated a former state lawmaker in her primary.
9: We know that no one has fought harder and persevered through more, sacrificed more, just to do the right thing for our country than our president has.
4: On the Democratic side, in the race to replace Ernst, Democratic State Representative Josh Turek was victorious. That's from Decision Desk HQ. New hostilities in the Persian Gulf today. The U.S. military says Iranian missile attacks on Bahrain, Kuwait, and other regional targets were either prevented or failed. U.S. Central Command said two Iranian missiles shot at Kuwait fell short or broke apart in flight, while several ballistic missiles aimed at regional targets failed, and three missiles targeting Bahrain were intercepted. Central Command said the U.S. military also downed Iranian drones targeting civilian ships in regional waters and U.S. forces in Kuwait and carried out strikes on Keshem Island near the Strait of Hormuz following attempted attacks by Iran. Meanwhile, Secretary of State Marco Rubio was on Capitol Hill yesterday answering lawmakers' questions on foreign policy.
10: We are in talks, and I say talks because talks with Iran are not like talks with Switzerland, okay? They're very different. They require the use of intermediaries, unfortunately. But there is the prospect before us, which could happen today, it could happen tomorrow, it could happen next week.
4: The latest flare-up in the Gulf today, which has sent oil prices higher by about 2%, comes more than 3 months after the initial U.S. and Israeli strikes on Iran, with the conflict in a stalemate under a fragile ceasefire and the Strait of Hormuz largely closed to maritime traffic. If you've missed anything from today's show, by the way, there's an easy way to catch up. All you have to do is tell Alexa, Siri, or Google to play This Morning with Gordon Deal. 11 minutes now after the hour on This Morning, America's First News.

0: ABC News, I'm Wayne Cabot, and we are counting the votes on primary night.
1: The California dream, it's alive tonight.
0: Alive for Democrat Javier Becerra, alive for Republican Steve Hilton, alive for billionaire progressive Tom Steyer, because with 55% in and days of mail-in still to be counted, it's too close to say which two will advance for governor.
2: The next 5 months is I'm going to have time to build out this team to show everybody the level of Democratic supporters that I have behind me.
0: The Trump-endorsed candidate for Iowa governor lost to farmer businessman Zach Lawn. The Trump-endorsed Senate candidate, Ashley Hinson, won to face Democrat Josh Turek. A progressive wins the Democratic primary in New Jersey's 12th, Dr. Adam Homily. In the 7th, where the incumbent Republican Tom Kaine Jr. hasn't voted or been seen for months, Navy pilot Rebecca Bennett won the nomination. This is ABC News. Scott Pelley has replied after getting fired by CBS. He says that the new management instructed him to inject falsehoods and bias into a politically sensitive story for 60 Minutes. Sources tell ABC News that federal regulators are investigating possible insider trading on the prediction market Kalshi by former Congressman George Santos. The Vegas Golden Knights take Game 1 of the Stanley Cup Finals, skating past the Carolina Hurricanes 5-4. Watch parties are set for tonight for Game 1 of the NBA Finals. The Spurs seeking their first title in 12 years, and the Knicks their first in 53. A whole new world. Peebo Bryson started singing at the age of 14 in his hometown, Greenville, South Carolina. Hit big in the 80s with top 10 tunes and earning Grammys for Beauty and the Beast and A Whole New World. A word of his death at 75 after a stroke. I'm Wayne Cabot, ABC News.
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8: Front south and a cold front. If you've been out already, you've probably already felt it. Very comfortable air mass in place. Even when we get warmer by Thursday and Friday, humidity should stay low. Beautiful day today. Sunshine and east breeze 80. Tonight, clear 55. Tomorrow, mostly sunny near 85. Friday, mostly sunny. 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
10: Thanks for spending time with us. Welcome into Wednesday, June 3rd. Gordon Deal with Nicole Murray. Some of our top stories and headlines. New and more intense exchanges between the U.S. and Iran today in the Gulf. Democrat Javier Becerra and Republican Steve Hilton lead the California primary race for governor. The Wall Street Journal calculated the net worth of Elon Musk after his filing of the IPO for SpaceX and found that he earns around $59,000 per minute. Or $3.6 million an hour. Knicks and Spurs in San Antonio for Game 1 of the NBA Finals tonight. Vegas took Game 1 of the Stanley Cup Final, and how a Nebraska man got back a lost wallet. That story in about 20 minutes.

0: 20 minutes now in front of the hour. On This Morning, America's First News. Coming up next, a French fry dilemma for couples who get fast food in the car.
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8: This is a Fox News alert. I'm Ted Lindner. Los Angeles Mayor Karen Bass has advanced to a November runoff in her bid for a second term. More than a dozen candidates facing off in an all-party primary in the mayor's race. Since no candidate's on track to earn more than 50% of the vote, the top two finishers move on to a runoff. Currently in second place, Republican former reality TV star Spencer Pratt. In Iowa, Republican Congressman Ashley Hinson has won her party's nomination for U.S. Senate. She talked about her opponent, State Representative Josh Turek.
9: He would mean more taxes, fewer jobs, higher prices, less certainty. He puts illegals before Americans, before Iowans, criminals before victims.
8: Turek defeated Democrat State Senator Zach Walls in the primary. In New Jersey, Justin Murphy won the Republican Party's nomination for Senate. He'll take on Democrat Cory Booker. America's listening to Fox News.
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0: Thanks for being with us. Welcome into Wednesday. It's time now for the mic drop with This Morning's Mike Gavin.
11: Good morning. Well, it seems that couples driving in cars is a hot topic on Reddit this week. We have two viral posts to talk about with that. We start in the drive-through line or shortly thereafter. A man's post has gotten attention from hungry husbands after he said that his wife eats most of her fries and half of his in the car before they even get home. Apparently fed up, he says he's about to start asking for their meals in separate bags. Hundreds of commenters had no shortage of advice, starting with the obvious: make her drive next time and eat all of her fries. One man said that his ex would eat both of their fries equally, pretending that they were just shorted on their order by the fast food place. Commenters were happy to hear that this fry thief was an ex. Some suggested buying more fries, though that could cost an arm and a leg these days. One said he should, quote, be a man about it and protect the fries by any means necessary. Others said that the least she could do is feed him fries while they drive, which is a sign of true love.
0: Oh, speaking of true love,
11: yeah.
0: I mean, if you're a really clever guy, you might just put the French fries between your legs while you're driving.
11: Oh, I see.
0: See? Then she has to reach for the fries there. Everybody gets a good laugh. You know?
11: Yeah, I mean, that probably falls under the guise of the protect the fries by any means necessary. Deterrent of sorts.
0: Yeah.
11: See, I don't think that's going to stop her, though. Like you said, it may be like, ha, ha, ha, yeah. But I think she's still going to go for the fries.
0: At least I'm getting something out of it, I guess, is what I'm trying to say here.
11: I suppose, yeah.
0: The other...

0: The other approach I think I would do would be extra salt on the fries.
1: Oh, I see.
0: Because Kelly is like anti extra salt, like from the shaker or the packets. So that would do it for me.
1: Gotcha.
0: No, she would be screaming, ah, da, da, da, and then it would be too late.
1: Yeah.
0: Now I've got my fries protected.
1: Right.
0: At all costs.
1: A passive aggressive deterrent.
0: Yeah.
1: So that you don't have to have an argument about it.
0: Right.
1: She just goes, ugh, I don't like these fries. But that those are just going to be your fries, I assume. That I get the extra salt. So
0: yeah.
1: She won't touch your fries.
0: She won't touch them with extra salt.
1: All right. This is all good stuff.
0: Mm-hmm. Mm-hmm.
1: And one of the reasons for this fry thievery between couples is because men tend to be the driver in these situations more than women. And when the guy jumps in the passenger seat, some people can't handle it. That's the case for one man who explained on Reddit that he drives for a living over 2,000 miles a week. And when he's home, his wife does all the driving. Problem is, his old school father-in-law disapproves, making comments like, do you hold her purse? Thousands of commenters weighed in, wondering why the father-in-law was so insecure that he cared what another man was doing. Some said he or his wife should speak up. Others said he should lean into the passenger princess aesthetic and emerge from the car next time with a sparkly travel mug and a tiara.
0: Yeah, like that one.
1: Yeah.
0: I drive most of the time, I think.
1: You do?
0: Yeah.
1: I mean, I've been in the situation because I drive quite a bit, and at any chance I can get to let someone else drive, mm-hmm. I'm going to let them drive because I feel like I already do too much driving.
0: The only way I get out of it is if I pregame. Like, if we're going out socially for dinner, I'll slip a bourbon in before we go, and I'll say, listen, I can't. I had a drink. And Kelly will be forced to drive. That means I'm the designated guy on the way home, though.
1: Yeah, I
0: gotcha. So I'll dial it back during dinner.
1: Yeah, so it's just assumed that you're the driver unless the circumstance calls for something different. Yeah, see, I do that a lot as well. I will let her drive on the way there knowing that I'll have to be the one to drive home in a drinking type of situation.
0: Yeah.
1: Because, like, one drink and she's done. So, yeah. So in that type of situation, yes, I will be the one to drive home, but she will drive there. That's how we split it up.
0: Mm, very good. Thank you, Mike. 13 minutes now in front of the hour. 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
6: Mostly dried back out here across northwest Georgia in the next couple of days. Still a chance of an isolated shower or thunderstorm overnight, otherwise turning mostly clear. Low of 57. Good deal of sunshine ahead for Wednesday. Looks like a beautiful day. 81 degrees the high. Clear Wednesday night, your low 54. And sunny on Thursday, highs in the mid-80s.

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6: Weather reports often include barometric pressure readings. What are they good for? A few barometer basics today from the Old Farmer's Almanac. With more practical tips and useful advice, this is the Old Farmer's Almanac Radio Report for Wednesday, June 3rd, the 154th day of the year. Poet Allen Ginsberg and actor Tony Curtis were both born on this day. Most of us have some notion of what barometer readings mean. Well, generally, a rising barometer means fair weather, while falling pressure means an increasing chance of a storm. But other factors like the season, rate of change, or wind direction often modify those rules. We like to rely on wisdom from those whose weather-watching skills could literally mean life or death, old-time seagoers. Here's one adage they lived by. If the barometer and thermometer both rise together, it's a very sure sign of coming fine weather. Another goes, when the glass falls low, prepare for a blow. When it rises high, let all your kites fly. There is your Old Farmer's Almanac Radio Report. 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
9: Thanks for joining us. Most days, David Jacobson of Omaha, Nebraska is lucky to have $50 in his wallet. Last month, though, he had $500 in there. $200 from a lottery ticket, $300 from some outdoor work. When he went to Charles Schwab Field, Omaha for a pair of baseball games, between the afternoon and evening ones, the 60-year-old Jacobson told People he rode his e-bike home along a bike trail to freshen up. During that time, he lost his wallet. 3 days later, he was still searching for it when he found a note in his mailbox. It read, "I'm trying to connect with David Jacobson. Please call me." The note writer was Leo McIntosh, who had driven 15 miles from his home in Council Bluffs, Iowa, to the Omaha address in Jacobson's wallet. Jacobson ran back into his house, called and texted Jacobson, or rather McIntosh. The two connected and met the following day at a local pub to return the wallet. McIntosh says he was grateful that his actions could serve as a lesson to his three kids. For Nicole Murray and Mike Gavin, I'm Gordon Deal. 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
6: Weather reports often include barometric pressure readings. What are they good for? A few barometer basics today from the Old Farmer's Almanac. With more practical tips and useful advice, this is the Old Farmer's Almanac Radio Report for Wednesday, June 3rd, the 154th day of the year. Poet Allen Ginsberg and actor Tony Curtis were both born on this day. Most of us have some notion of what barometer readings mean. Well, generally, a rising barometer means fair weather, while falling pressure means an increasing chance of a storm. But other factors like the season, rate of change, or wind direction often modify those rules. We like to rely on wisdom from those whose weather-watching skills could literally mean life or death. Old-time seagoers. Here's one adage they lived by. If the barometer and thermometer both rise together, it's a very sure sign of coming fine weather. Another goes, when the glass falls low, prepare for a blow. When it rises high, let all your kites fly. There is your Old Farmer's Almanac Radio Report. 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
10: Los Angeles' mayor takes a step toward re-election. I'm Dave Anthony, Fox News.
11: Over these last 3.5 years, we have laid a foundation.
3: And we're going to build on that foundation.
11: Karen Bass was able to clinch one of the two spots in the November runoff for L.A. mayor. Her opponent has yet to be determined. Republican Spencer Pratt and progressive Nithya Raman are battling for second place. Bass is moving forward despite criticism regarding her handling of wildfire.

0: Thanks for spending time with us. Welcome into Wednesday. Time now for the Mic Drop with this morning's Mike Gavin.
1: Good morning. Well, we know that wading into politics these days isn't for everybody. And in one New York town, it's apparently not for anybody. The mayor of Bayville on Long Island announced in April that he would not be seeking re-election, and no one else has registered to run. That means, according to election officials, on June 16th, a village of approximately 7,000 residents will go to the polls for the first time to vote for mayor with a blank ballot. A former mayor tells UPI that he understands why it might be hard to attract a candidate, since being mayor can be very time-consuming and the only compensation is a yearly stipend of about $5,000. He also commented on the bizarre possibilities that could happen, like one guy coming up to the polls with 50 of his friends making him mayor, or 100 people getting one write-in vote each, ending in a tie.
0: Wow.
1: Yeah, I'm kind of curious to see how this all shakes out. I feel like this has very much like a Bodie McBoatface implications, or, you know, the somebody's dog gets elected mayor implications.
0: Yeah.
1: I feel like all those possibilities are on the table.
0: The what struck me, too, was the annual compensation of $5,000.
1: Yes.
0: That is $96 a week.
1: Yes.
0: Or $19 a day.
1: Yeah. I admire people who volunteer, because it's a volunteer job for these positions, and sort of the amount of stress and headaches that you have to deal with when you're a council person or a mayor in one of these towns is definitely not worth that money that they get.
0: I can assure you that stipend is not worth it. There's no way. I mean, it's a small town, I guess, but man, that cannot possibly be worth the headaches of dealing with local politics.
1: Yeah, I have to agree. And I think the people of Bayville also agree.
0: Seems like it.
1: Yeah. And here's someone else likely not running for elected office anytime soon. Fox News says a Florida woman earned herself a taxpayer-funded trip to jail for repeatedly calling 911 because a bar wouldn't serve her a Jell-O shot. The 68-year-old reportedly called police in Marion County three times in an attempt to get them to help her get alcohol from a local bar. A deputy arrived to find the woman sitting at a table outside, at which point she asked the deputy for a ride home. It was eventually revealed that the woman had been issued a trespass warning, and a search of her found a substantial amount of drugs and drug paraphernalia. She was charged with misuse of 911 services, trespassing, and marijuana possession.
0: Oh, surprise.
1: And it's just another night for a 68-year-old, Gordon.
0: Shouldn't you be enjoying maybe retirement?
1: Yeah.
0: No, not causing these kind of problems at a bar.
1: And a Jell-O shot at a bar is an odd request, is it not? Is that something?
0: That is.
1: I've never asked for a Jell-O shot at a bar. I mean, this is Florida, so my guess is maybe Jell-O shots more prevalent in some bars than others. But I feel like that's not something you crave when you walk into a bar.
0: Yeah, I normally associate those things with like being around a party.
1: Right, like it's a party at home.
0: Somebody's walking around with those, and you grab one from a tray.
1: Right.
0: Not in a bar.
1: Or maybe a club situation. I don't know.
0: Yeah.
1: She knows more than I do. She's more hip than I am, the 68-year-old, but it seems like an odd request, something you'd have to demand from a bar.
0: Yeah, 68 years old, demanding a Jell-O shot.
1: Yes, and had to call police over. Three times.
0: 13 minutes now in front of the hour. On This Morning, America's First News. 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
0: Glad you're with us. Here's a warning for those with retirement on the horizon. A new analysis says Social Security recipients will lose an average of $500 per month in benefits if the program's trust fund is depleted in fewer than 7 years, as predicted. For the last 16 years, the cost of Social Security's retirement program has exceeded the amount it receives from taxes collected from paychecks, forcing it to dip into its trust fund reserves to cover the shortfall. The Social Security trustees say without any changes, that retirement trust fund will be exhausted in 2032. At that point, everyone's benefits could see a 24% decline. Nationally, that equals a $500 average monthly loss, which is more than what the average retired household spends on groceries each month. Beneficiaries in 29 states would see an even deeper than average $500 reduction. 8 minutes now in front of the hour on This Morning. Once again, here's Nicole Murray.
7: Now, the three big things you need to know. Number one.
8: Los Angeles Mayor Karen Bass has advanced to a November runoff election. While the Associated Press has not yet called a second candidate to advance, Spencer Pratt, a Republican and former reality star, was second in early returns. Meanwhile, for the open primary race for California governor, Republican television commentator Steve Hilton and Democratic former cabinet secretary Javier Becerra took the early lead. Hilton after the results.
9: It looks very much as if Californians really will have the chance to vote for change in November and take our state in a new direction.
7: Number two.
8: Iowa Congressman Ashley Hinson and State Representative Josh Turek are projected to go head-to-head for a Senate seat this fall. Turek said he's ready to take on Washington.
10: This campaign has been about fighting for the middle class, working families, rural communities, small family farms, and working with anyone to address rising costs, stagnant incomes, and out-of-control corruption in D.C.
8: Trump-endorsed Representative Randy Feenstra has conceded to businessman Zach Lahn in Iowa's Republican primary for governor.
7: Number three.
8: President Trump says he is appointing Bill Pulte, a close ally who leads the Federal Housing Finance Agency, as acting director of national intelligence. Centers for Medicare and Medicaid Services Administrator Dr. Mehmet Oz.
11: He is a very sharp quick study of people. Their emotional with abilities and their ability to persevere in the face of hardship.
8: Pulte will succeed Tulsi Gabbard. Muscatine police have identified the six people killed in a series of shootings in Iowa that authorities believe stemmed from a domestic dispute involving members of the same family. Police Chief Tony Keyes during a vigil.
12: It is through our faith and love for each other that will pull us through these tragic moments.
8: The shooter has been identified as 52-year-old Ryan McFarland. Peebo Bryson, a two-time Grammy-winning singer and songwriter known for his Disney movie hits Beauty and the Beast and A Whole New World, has died. He was 75 years old. Did you know that your body burns fewer calories when it's warm out? The New York Post has a few tips to combat it. Number one, get movement in, even if it's not exercise. Number two, do strength training. Number three, stay hydrated. Number four, eat protein. And number five, eat whole foods.
0: When it's warm out?
8: When it's warm out. Yeah. Well, I guess year-round to be healthy, but, you know.
0: Chinese food, pizza, beer, that all count as protein or whole food or no?
8: I'm going to guess not. Maybe staying hydrated, though.
0: 6 minutes now in front of the hour.
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16: This is a Bloomberg Money Minute. Home buyers are putting less money down for their purchases as folks try to hold on to more cash. According to real estate firm Redfin, the typical down payment was $64,000 in March. That's 1.5% less than a year ago. In percentage terms, buyers on average put down 15% of the purchase price, down from a little more than 16% a year ago. The rally that drove stocks to an all-time high yesterday is taking a breather this morning. Uncertainty about the prospects of a peace deal between the U.S. and Iran is putting pressure on stocks. Futures are pointing to a lower open. And the ultimate vacation this summer is time off from thinking about how much things cost. Bookings for all-inclusive resorts are surging this year. Their appeal isn't just getting a deal or the ease of planning, but the relief they provide from looking at bills that seem to be always going up. More travelers are gravitating toward trips with fixed costs and fewer financial surprises. Courtney Donahoe, Bloomberg Radio.
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0: Thanks for being with us. A Pennsylvania Police Department has an unexpected addition. A post on the department's Instagram page says officers with the Bethel Park Police Department in the Pittsburgh suburbs responded to a report of foul play. When they arrived, they discovered a chicken roaming the center lane, blocking traffic. Indecisive about crossing the road, what followed was a hilarious series of events and short foot pursuit. Eventually, officers captured the chicken and brought it to the station. There, the bird was subjected to a brief interrogation, as they say. The post also included four images of the chicken accompanied by Officer Stephen Hosella, one of which depicts the bird in an AI-generated police officer uniform. Bethel Park Police Chief Dave Arnold confirmed to People that the chicken has since been transferred to a foster flock and is in good health. That'll do it for this hour. For Nicole Murray and Mike Gavin, I'm Gordon Deal. Thanks for listening to This Morning, America's First News.

0: A journey from alone and abandoned to one of the most successful businessmen in Georgia history. Conservative, Rick Jackson.
1: I spent Christmas Eve alone in a children's home. When I woke up, a good Samaritan had left me $100.
0: Rick Jackson knows what it's like to go without. That's why he'll fight the career politicians who talk about cutting income taxes and property taxes, but always fail.
1: Unlike career politicians, I know how some extra money can change everything. 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
0: Conservative businessman Rick Jackson will deliver major property tax relief that failed career politicians never will.
1: I'll get you a boatload of your money back, or I won't run again. It's as simple as that.
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4: The Iran situation is rapidly evolving. I'm Dave Anthony, Fox News. That's what President Trump just told the New York Post's Pod Force One podcast, adding it will be very good as talks continue trying to work out a deal to end the conflict. The president also says Iran's supreme leader is involved.
5: He is giving approval.
4: And he says the two of them will likely meet at some point.
5: We seem to be getting along quite well.
4: This is the U.S. and Iran skirmish again.
6: Overnight, Iran attacked both Kuwait and Bahrain with drones and missiles. We know several people were injured and significant damage was caused to Kuwait's international airport. CENTCOM released a statement saying that an additional wave of Iranian drones attempting to attack U.S. forces in Kuwait failed to impact intended targets tonight. U.S. Central Command Air Defenses successfully downed multiple drones and ensured no American personnel or assets were harmed. The Iranian attacks were in response to U.S. strikes that targeted Keshem Island in the Persian Gulf.
4: Fox's Trey Yingston, Tel Aviv. Now to California's primaries.
7: Everyone can see we're going in the wrong direction. We can offer Californians a new direction.
4: Republican Steve Hilton is in the lead.

0: The votes, but reality star Spencer Pratt is strongly in second place. The top two will advance.
1: I was going to be happy if I wasn't moving forward because I would have known God didn't want me to be the mayor. But now I feel very confident that I'm going to continue to work hard.
0: There were primaries in five other states, including Iowa, where Republican Ashley Hinson and Democrat Josh Turek both won. They'll face off in November. The winner replaces retiring GOP Iowa Senator Joni Ernst. 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
0: Well, after more U.S. and Iran fighting, Secretary of State Marco Rubio will testify at the House the morning after saying at a Senate hearing any deal to end the conflict has to include Iran allowing shipping again in the Strait of Hormuz. And
15: any sanctions relief is condition-based, which means it has to be in return for the reason why those sanctions were put in place in the first place, which is their nuclear program.
0: Homeland Security Secretary Mark Wayne Mullen will also testify at the House the day after sparring with Democrats at the Senate over immigration enforcement.
16: Connecticut Democratic Senator Chris Murphy said a Republican-appointed judge had accused ICE in Minnesota of ignoring orders and deadlines. He asked Homeland Security Secretary Mark Wayne Mullen to commit to following judge's orders.
17: If we didn't think courts were politicized, then I would probably be able to answer that. But we see courts over and over again that use their bench for their political opinion.
16: Murphy said it sounded like Mullen was saying they would pick and choose which court rules to follow.
17: Don't put words in my mouth.
18: That's what are you saying, man?
17: What I'm saying is we'll enforce the law and we're never going to break the Constitution.
16: Mullen said one of his biggest concerns was what multiple shutdowns had done to morale in the agency, that they've lost 8% of the DHS workforce in recent months. Jessica Rosenthal, Fox News.
0: On Wall Street, stock futures are mixed, down for the Dow, but up a bit for the NASDAQ the day after both closed at record highs again. Drama on ice to start the battle for hockey's Stanley Cup.
19: Hurdle into the dot to Sissons. Back for Hurdle. He scores! Tomas Hertl! Then it's 5-4 Vegas with 3:24 to go.
20: Stanley Cup Final on ABC. Tomas Hertl scored the game-winning goal in Game 1 of the Stanley Cup Final. The Vegas Golden Knights beat the Carolina Hurricanes 5-4 to take a 1-0 series lead. Second loss this postseason for the Canes, who will host Game 2 tomorrow.
0: That's Fox's Jared Max. Tonight, the NBA gets the spotlight. Game 1 of the Finals in San Antonio. The Spurs host the New York Knicks. I'm Dave Anthony, and this is Fox News.
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2: Front south and a cold front. If you've been out already, you've probably already felt it. Very comfortable air mass in place. Even when we get warmer by Thursday and Friday, humidity should stay low. Beautiful day today. Sunshine and east breeze 80. Tonight, clear 55. Tomorrow, mostly sunny, near 85. Friday, mostly sunny. Carbon copy on a Thursday. Carbon copy of Thursday. Carbon copy of check, check, check.
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3: The Rome Floyd County Planning Commission will hear an annexation request for a convenience store when it meets on Thursday.
4: Good morning in the News Talk 98.7 News Center. I'm David Crowder. The property at 203 Burnett Ferry Road is currently home to A1 Food and Beverage. The applicant is seeking annexation into the city for property values. The Planning Commission and the Rome City Commission previously considered requests to annex the property on December 4th and December 15th, respectively, with the Planning Commission recommending approval by a vote of 10-0. However, the City Commission went against the recommendation and voted to deny because of a temporary moratorium on new gas stations and convenience stores in the city limits. That moratorium was lifted on February 9th, making the request for annexation ripe again for consideration. Attorney Fisher K. Law, who represents the applicant, stated in a letter addressed to the City Commission that the previous owner was busted for making cash payouts on the coin-operated amusement machines, resulting in the revocation of its state COAM license. Law added that the county then sought to revoke the tenant's county COAM license and, unbeknownst to his client, signed a stipulation requiring all new applicants to meet certain distance requirements, and there is no way any subsequent tenant can meet those requirements due to nearby residences. According to Law, his client would be able to meet the distance requirements if annexed because the city's ordinance is more lenient, adding that the property already receives city services and all of the parcels across Burnett Ferry Road from the property are in the city limits. Thursday's Planning Commission meeting begins at 2:30 p.m. at Rome City Hall. A West Rome woman was arrested on Monday at her John Davenport Drive residence on charges of aggravated assault and first-degree cruelty to children. According to Floyd County jail records, 33-year-old Simone Janae Jackson took a shovel and threatened her parents with it after yelling and screaming profanities at them. She then attempted to hit her father in the head with the shovel. The incident was witnessed by children in the home. One of the children reported seeing Jackson commit previous acts of violence against the two victims. Once at the jail, Jackson threatened to kill her parents. She is additionally charged with terroristic threats and acts, third-degree cruelty to children, and a probation violation. Advent Health Medical Group Cardiology at Tryon has moved to a new location and is now Advent Health Medical Group Cardiology at Somerville. The practice began seeing patients at its new location late last month inside Advent Health Medical Group Primary Care and Urgent Care at Somerville, located in the Ingalls Shopping Center at 9777 Rome Boulevard in Somerville. The practice's cardiologist and nurse practitioner remain the same, as well as the phone numbers and fax numbers. 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
5: Good morning to you. We're going to get you over the hump today. Today being a Wednesday, today it is gorgeous, gorgeous. 55 degrees, the double nickel, cool, comfortable. Humidity is down significantly. Gonna go up to about 80 degrees today. It is just one spectacular day. One spectacular start to the day. 5'5". Love it. Comfortable. Sun is out. Blue skies are out. Oh, seems like we haven't seen it in a couple of 2 weeks. How quickly we've forgotten the drought period that was. Well, the end of May closed that gap, to be sure. So we are June 3. We are rapidly approaching the longest day of the year. I mean, it is, you know, it's like just 12 after 7 and bright, beautiful sunlight. What a gorgeous sky out there this morning. Spectacular, spectacular to be sure. And what a concert last night by the Northwest Georgia Winds and the Three Rivers Singers. Oh. And we're so looking forward Friday night to KC and the Sunshine Band to kick off a weekend of Turn Back the Clock music in Rome. The first Friday night concert will be held Saturday night this week because of the KC and the Sunshine Band show on Friday night. This is going to be a fabulous weekend. Ah, just gorgeous. Just gorgeous. All right, calendar. Calendar time. Today, the Mountain Music Group up at the Charles C. Parker Center are going to be picking and grinning from 10 until 12. The Journey Food Pantry is open today from 10 until 5. That's located on Redmond Court off of Redmond Circle. Right there at the Coosa Valley Credit Union. You go down, you hang a corner there at the Credit Union, go down to the end of the Culture Sack, and pick up your food at the Journey Food Pantry. The city's International Committee will meet at 1:30 today. More plans will be made for the visit of 15 Japanese folks from Kumamoto, our sister city in Japan. They will be in Rome on July 2nd and 3rd, and maybe the 4th. Maybe. Maybe we'll find out today for sure. It's they were sort of uncertain as to the completeness of their schedule during a Zoom call last Thursday night. Of course, it was Thursday night here and Friday morning over in Japan. But gosh, there were, how many of them were on the call? Five of the Japanese were on that call on last Thursday night. So we're looking forward to that. We're going to show them around town and they're going to have a good time and learn more about Rome. One of the guys said he'd been here 7 times, says he knows all about Rome. Kind of interesting. He knew all about Suzuki, knew all about FNP, our Japanese industries here in town. So that's today, International Committee at 1:30. Thursday, the Rome Water and Sewer Committee will meet at 9 o'clock in the Sam King Room at City Hall. The Planning Commission will meet at 2:30 tomorrow in the City Commission Chambers on the second floor of City Hall. Rome Rotary will meet at noon Thursday. Ken Studdard of Dogwood Books will be the speaker, being brought by our Superior Court Clerk, Mary Harden Thornton. And then Thursday evening, the North Rome Community Association will meet at 5:30 at the North Broad Baptist Church. On Friday, let's see, Friday, the tourism market opens up there between the caboose and the Civic Center. And they will be open for veggies and also, I mean, just all kinds of good stuff. I mean, they even got a group up there typically that makes fudge. Woo! Love it. Tourism market from 8:30 until 11:30 on Friday. Saturday, the Ridge Ferry Park Farmers Market opens on early Saturday morning. Saturday night, the Retro Rewind Skate event will be held out at the Bob Moore Kickflip Skate Park out in Etowah Park. The Rome Exchange Club, by the way, will be meeting on Friday as well at noon. Their program features the Rome City Schools, but I don't know right off who the actual speaker is. I would imagine they'll talk a little bit about that new middle school. As I come by in the mornings and evenings, it seems like there's an endless line of vans moving desks and all sorts of stuff across the Veterans Connector from the old middle school to the new middle school. And we still haven't heard much at all about what's going to happen at the old middle school once this move is complete. Surely that building is good for something.
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12: 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I'm John Thayer. Atlanta Braves were winners yesterday. They beat the Blue Jays 4-3. The Braves had six hits in the win. Bryce Elder earned the victory. He improves to 5-3. Braves are now 41-20 on the season. The Braves and Blue Jays are back at it tonight at Truist Park. Grant Holmes will start for Atlanta. He's 3-2. The Georgia Bulldogs baseball team is preparing for Super Regional play as they host Mississippi State this weekend. Game one is set for Saturday afternoon. Game two is Sunday. If necessary, game number three would be on Monday. Game one of the Stanley Cup Finals went to the Golden Knights last night. They beat the Hurricanes 5-4. Tonight, game one of the NBA Finals, the Spurs host the Knicks. 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The more natural, better sports drink. With your Sports Flash, I'm John Thayer.
13: Fox News, I'm CJ Papa. California officials still counting votes in those primary races. Republican gubernatorial candidate Steve Hilton.
14: I'm here to fight for you and to help you to have that chance at following your dream, whatever it is.
13: And Democrat Javier Becerra.
15: As your governor, I am ready to lead the fight to uphold California's promise.
13: Are leading an unofficial early returns. Meanwhile,
16: incumbent Los Angeles Mayor Karen Bass has advanced to a November runoff after failing to capture 51% of the votes needed to win outright. She could face Republican reality TV star Spencer Pratt.
13: That's Fox's Sue Guzman. Pratt looking to hold on to second place. Democrat Nithya Raman has not conceded yet. Republican Congresswoman Ashley Hinson trouncing her opponent will run for the open U.S. Senate seat in November against Democrat Josh Turek, who defeated Zach Walls. 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
20: We've cleared it out now, noticeably cooler with the front through. Very pleasant morning, but out there you said, well, what happened? Well, the front's south and it's cold front. Sunny, pleasant later with an east breeze, low humidity 80. Tonight clear, dropping back a couple of more degrees to the mid-50s. Sunny tomorrow, 85. Friday, sunshine at about 85. Enjoy it. For the Weather Channel, I'm Ray Stager.
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5: We've got 23 minutes after 7 o'clock on a gorgeous Wednesday morning. Going to get you over the hump, head you downhill towards what should be a reasonably good weekend. We do have a chance of rain on Sunday, more so than Saturday. But, in fact, when we hit Sunday, we'll probably have three or four more days of precipitation, the way things look right now. But let's get there, and let's enjoy the pretty days while we have a chance. If you're headed to the airport in Atlanta today, US 278 is your route of choice. One hour and 38 minutes down to the airport through Rockmart, Dallas, Hiram, Powder Springs, Mableton. If you're going down Interstate 75 this morning, it's about an hour and 45 minutes to get you down there. And if you're going to the International Terminal, take the Interstate. If you're going up to Chattanooga, you're going to catch a flight out of Chattown. An hour and 17 minutes will get you up there via I-75. An hour and 24 minutes is the time going up US 27 through Somerville, Lafayette, and Chickamauga. Our drive away for the day today, let's go to beautiful Amelia Island, Florida. Let's go down to Fernandina Beach. How about 6 hours and 29 minutes to get down? That's an all-day drive, basically. And that's going down 16 to Savannah and then down 95 to get to Amelia Island. But it is one gorgeous and historic, I mean, quaint, beautiful place if you've never been to Amelia Island, Florida. I'm wondering what's going on at CBS. The Columbia Broadcasting System, one of the bastions of the news world, eliminated their radio network just in the last couple of weeks. Last week, they revealed that the contract for Sharon Alfonsi was not being renewed on 60 Minutes. This morning, I'm reading that Scott Pelley, who was the anchor on CBS TV Evening News for a while, a couple of years back, Steve Pelley, has been fired after apparently a very confrontational exchange with the new 60 Minutes executive producer, Nick Bilton, during a staff meeting. Bilton apparently notified Pelley of his termination last night in a very formal letter, which somebody got a copy of, and says, "Yesterday's performative display of hostility enacted in front of the staff instead of in a private civil conversation demonstrated that you have no interest in contributing to the future success of the show or approaching my new tenure with a mind open to collaboration and progress, Bilton wrote. He further said, Pelley hijacked my first meeting with staff to disparage me, my qualifications, and my intentions with remarkable incivility and contempt. Wow. In a separate memo that was sent to the 60 Minutes staff informing them that CBS News had parted ways with Pelley, Bilton said, I know how much Scott meant to many of you, and I don't say this lightly. I made repeated attempts to have direct conversations with him over the weekend, and this afternoon I tried to find a common ground. That was not the path Scott chose. That staff meeting Monday, stuff trickling out, leaking out. That staff meeting Monday, Pelley apparently accused CBS News editor-in-chief Barry Weiss of murdering the show. That's quotes there, murdering the show. And I can't help but wonder if at least a large portion of that was the decision not to renew Sharon Alfonsi's contract. CBS News, boy, that was the home of Walter Cronkite, the home of Dan Rather, the home of quality news journalism for decades, is apparently watching all of that fall apart. Tom DeCopel, apparently still on as the evening news anchor. Apparently right now the target is 60 Minutes, and boy, what a shame. What a shame.
0: This is a Bloomberg Money Minute. Major corporations are scaling back employee access to artificial intelligence tools. Soaring costs are forcing some to impose usage limits. This marks a sharp reversal from earlier mandates encouraging widespread adoption. Walmart has capped staffers' use of an in-house AI agent for workplace tasks, while Uber is limiting monthly spending on AI coding tools to $1,500 per tool after exhausting its annual budget for Claude. Renewed clashes in the Middle East is casting doubt over negotiations between the U.S. and Iran to end the war. Stock futures are dropping this morning. And cable TV cord cutters often end up subscribing to higher-priced streaming plans. A quarter of those who cancel cable or satellite TV bundles eventually subscribe to a streaming service without advertisements, which can cost twice as much as ad-supported plans. The survey from Antenna suggests the migration to streaming is more about on-demand convenience than cost. Courtney Dunahoe, Bloomberg Radio.
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21: ABC News, I'm Sherry Preston. Still up in the air, some of the biggest races from Tuesday's primaries and California's open primaries. If no candidate wins a majority, then the top two go to a runoff, no matter their parties. No predictions yet on the governor's race, where over 60 candidates made up the field. In the Los Angeles mayor's race, incumbent Karen Bass is expected to advance, and it looks like, if the numbers hold, her opponent will be reality TV star Spencer Pratt. Alabama not voting on Tuesday, but in the middle of an election decision from the Supreme Court.
22: The justices have now cleared the way for Republicans to use a contested congressional map in that state, which a lower court described as intentional race discrimination. The map eliminates one of the two majority black districts currently held by Democrats.
21: That's ABC's Lana Moise. Kuwait this morning says it has partially reopened the country's main airport after an Iranian drone attack. One person was killed and parts of the airport are damaged. This is ABC News. The Trump administration is proposing more tariffs for dozens of trading partners of the U.S. The contention is that they allow for forced labor. Former Republican Congressman George Santos just can't stop showing up in the headlines. Now he's facing a federal investigation over whether he placed bets on prediction markets. ABC's Sophie Flay explains.
23: Back in February, Santos released this video.
24: I'm going to be there for the State of the Union in the gallery, guys.
2: At the time, Cauchy was taking bets on who would attend President Trump's State of the Union speech. Sources say Santos placed wagers tied to his own attendance, but during the address, he posted, "Watching State of the Union from an airport TV was not part of the plan." By skipping the speech, sources say he pocketed tens of thousands of dollars.
21: President Trump commuted Santos' 7-year prison sentence for fraud. The former congressman was also expelled from Congress for lying about his education, his background, and his family. I'm Sherry Creston, ABC News.
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20: Front south and a cold front. If you've been out already, you've probably already felt it. Very comfortable air mass in place. Even when we get warmer by Thursday and Friday, humidity should stay low. Beautiful day today. Sunshine and east breeze, 80. Tonight, clear, 55. Tomorrow, mostly sunny, near 85. Friday, mostly sunny. Carbon copy on a Thursday. 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
26: The Georgia Public Service Commission has approved a plan that Georgia Power officials say will lower overall rates for customers, delivering annual savings of approximately $50 per year.
27: Good morning. In the News Talk 98.7 News Center, I'm David Crowder. That translates into $4.04 per month for the typical residential customer using an average of 1,000 kilowatt hours a month. Total annual savings for all Georgia Power customers will amount to approximately $285 million. The vote by the Georgia PSC follows a stipulated agreement reached last month between Georgia Power and the public interest advocacy staff at the Georgia PSC in two cases originally filed with the Georgia PSC in February, the fuel cost recovery case and the storm cost recovery case. The cases sought to recover the cost of fuel to operate power generation plants to serve customers and to recover costs to quickly and safely restore electric service following storms, most notably the historic Hurricane Lean in 2024. A Lindell man is accused of assaulting two people at his Old Cedartown Road home on Monday. According to Floyd County jail records, 62-year-old Charles E. France grabbed two different people by the throats, restricting their airflow and putting them in fear for their safety. He would not allow one of the victims to leave the room by grabbing her by the arms and pulling her back in, breaking the door. The incidents were witnessed by a child in the home. France is charged with aggravated assault, false imprisonment, simple battery, and third-degree cruelty to children. An inmate at the Floyd County Jail is facing charges of battery and unlawful acts of violence in a penal institution. According to jail records, 33-year-old Nicholas Adam Brown of Kennesaw pushed another inmate and then pulled him into a door. The victim's head struck the door, causing a laceration above the left eye. If the weather permits, CSX is closing the railroad crossing on Main Street in Cartersville through Thursday. Main Street will be closed between Museum Drive and Irwin Street while crews resurface the crossing. Motorists should take alternate routes during the closure, and the crossing is expected to reopen on Friday. Georgia Northwestern Technical College student Kristen Garrett has received a $5,000 Advocate Health Community Scholarship to help cover education costs as she pursues an associate degree in respiratory care. Garrett, a Rome resident, anticipates graduating in May of 2027. She has been employed at Atrium Health Floyd in Rome as a public safety supervisor for more than 3 years. 45,000 scholarships were awarded by Advocate Health, including 20 awards to community members and dependents of teammates and 22 eligible Advocate Health teammates across its service area. The program supports the development of a strong and diverse future workforce. Advocate Health said the scholarship supports students in healthcare and STEM-related fields, including business, finance, engineering, healthcare, human resources, information technology, mathematics, and science and technology. More news and video online at WRGANews.com. 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
5: .738 and 55 degrees on John Davenport Drive. Man, what a gorgeous, gorgeous June 3rd morning we are having here in Rome, Georgia today. Before the break, we were talking a little bit about the situation at CBS. Gosh, all of my years, let's see, we're approaching now 48 years in journalism, professional journalism, and most of that on the radio. I got two national feeds over all of those years, both, ironically, occurring down in Waycross, Georgia, years and years and years ago. Both on CBS, and it just makes me cringe to see the demise of, or at least what I'm calling a demise, of a premier news organization. Not only Sharon Alfonsi and Scott Pelley, Anderson Cooper actually left. He didn't get fired, but he walked away from 60 Minutes at the end of the month, at the end of May. After 20 years as a correspondent for 60 Minutes, specifically, while he continues to be primarily employed at CNN. It's all over the changes in the management level. But it doesn't end there. Cecilia Vega, who, is a hard-nosed reporter. She worked for ABC News for a long time and then jumped over to 60 Minutes as a correspondent. Cecilia is saying that she was fired at the end of May as a 60 Minutes correspondent, even though her contract was not set to expire until next March. Now, remember, she was fired, let go. She told Business Insider, reporting teams have held back on submitting story pitches about important news topics out of fear of internal repercussions. Let's call this what it is. These are the words of Cecilia Vega. Let's call this what it is, censorship, both imposed and self-driven. It is dangerous for the show, and dangerous for democracy. And those are just your headline type folks. Tanya Simon has been let go. Tanya Simon was an executive producer. She, by the way, was the daughter of the late 60 Minutes correspondent Bob Simon. And she was let go after less than a year on the job. It's just crazy what's going on. Scott McFarlane, who was a justice correspondent with CBS News, said adios in March. Now that one slipped by me. Mary Walsh, who was a veteran producer, after nearly 50 years at CBS. And her comment was, maybe it's for the best. We've been told to aim our reporting at a particular part of the political spectrum. Honestly, I don't know how to do that. The words of Mary Walsh. So, 60 Minutes in particular has been gutted. John Dickerson, and he and Maurice Dubois, you'll recall, were the co-anchors for CBS Evening News. Leaving CBS. Dickerson, already gone. Said he was extremely grateful for his time at CBS, but he criticized the network's big settlement with President Trump. And his comment was, can you hold power to account after paying it millions? Whew, boy, the times are not good at the Columbia Broadcasting System. And it's just paving the way. I guess if you've ever watched a lot of television news and are familiar with things, it all seems to be going the way of entertainment nowadays. I consider myself a junkie. Let's call it a junkie, a news junkie. Don't want to say expert, but news junkie. You can see, and of course I haven't seen it much in the last year or so because I'm here with you in the mornings, but there for a while you could see George Stephanopoulos just cringing on the set of Good Morning America on ABC News at some of the entertainment stuff that has taken over the news magazine type show that Good Morning America is. The shopping network that has become the morning news anchor magazine shows. It's a different world we're living in going forward. Don't you know Walter Cronkite is just rolling in his grave? Don't you know that Chet Hundley and David Brinkley are rolling in their graves?
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16: 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I'm John Thayer. Atlanta Braves were winners yesterday. They beat the Blue Jays 4-3. The Braves had six hits in the win. Bryce Elder earned the victory. He improves to 5-3. Braves are now 41-20 on the season. The Braves and Blue Jays are back at it tonight at Truist Park. Grant Holmes will start for Atlanta. He's 3-2. The Georgia Bulldogs baseball team is preparing for Super Regional play as they host Mississippi State this weekend. Game one is set for Saturday afternoon. Game two is Sunday. If necessary, game number three would be on Monday. Game one of the Stanley Cup Finals went to the Golden Knights last night. They beat the Hurricanes 5-4. Tonight, game one of the NBA Finals, the Spurs host the Knicks. 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
20: We've cleared it out now, noticeably cooler with a front through. Very pleasant morning, but out there you said, well, what happened? Well, front south and it's cold front. Sunny, pleasant later with an east breeze, low humidity 80. Tonight clear, dropping back a couple of more degrees to the mid-50s. Sunny tomorrow, 85. Friday, sunshine at about 85. Enjoy it. For the Weather Channel, I'm Ray Stinger.
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13: Fox News, I'm CJ Papa. California officials still counting votes in those primary races. Republican gubernatorial candidate Steve Hilton.
30: I'm here to fight for you and to help you to have that chance at following your dream, whatever it is.
13: And Democrat Javier Becerra.
31: As your governor, I am ready to lead the fight to uphold California's promise.
13: Are leading an unofficial early returns. Meanwhile,
32: incumbent Los Angeles Mayor Karen Bass has advanced to a November runoff after failing to capture 51% of the votes needed to win outright. She could face Republican reality TV star Spencer Pratt.
13: That's Fox's Sue Guzman. Pratt looking to hold on to second place. Democrat Nithya Raman has not conceded yet. Republican Congresswoman Ashley Hanson trouncing her opponent will run for the open U.S. Senate seat in November against Democrat Josh Turek, who defeated Zach Walls. 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
5: 10 minutes away from 8 o'clock at Rome's First News. Let's see, this being a Wednesday morning, Chris Fincher from the Emergency Management Office should be with us after the news at the top of the hour. And then at 8:30 this morning, I believe we'll have Colt Gaston from the Rome Tennis Center in. Boy, this weekend is going to be a big weekend. Another big weekend for tennis as the Georgia Adult 55 Plus League Championships is scheduled to be here in Rome. That's a lot of people, a lot of mature adults who will undoubtedly be partaking of mature adult beverages in the evening after their matches. Downtown could be a happening place again this weekend in conjunction with KC and the Sunshine Band Friday night and the First Friday event on Saturday night and throughout the day on Saturday. I mean, it promises to be a wonderful, wonderful weekend in Rome, Georgia. Speaking of upcoming events, You got this World Cup that's starting next week. We are less than a week away from the opening of World Cup action. And we have been told that the World Cup was with 8 games scheduled to be played in Atlanta, as if this was 8 times the Super Bowl in Atlanta. And we've already seen FIFA release thousands of hotel rooms in Atlanta. Now there is growing, and I'm not sure really that concern is the right word to use, but growing indications that the general aviation private jet traffic that was anticipated to come into metropolitan Atlanta may not materialize either. Let's see, we got in 2019 nearly 1,600 private jets descended onto Atlanta's airports, all of the above. Hartsfield-Jackson International, PDK, as well as the Fulton County Airport. But you know, we're I guess closer to 2 weeks away from the first match, the first one being June 15th. I believe that's correct. Let's see, who is this cat? Hunter Hines, who is the director of the DeKalb Peachtree Airport, PDK, which is interesting. They're calling it's always been referred to as PDK, but it's actually DPA. Whatever. Peachtree DeKalb Airport says that they're not even seeing anything remotely to show anything in the neighborhood of 16 private jets anticipating. The only, Hines says, the only time that they've really seen a significant pickup in traffic or reservations is associated with the July knockout matches. He says now for the July knockout matches, they are in fact seeing an uptick in requests for airport space. I have not checked with John Carroll out at the airport here in Rome, or really even asked our local hoteliers if they're seeing any impact yet from the World Cup. We did not see the kind of interest way back when, 30 years ago, when the Centennial Olympic Games were in Atlanta. We didn't see the kind of spillover that a lot of people originally thought might happen here in Rome. So, you know, I would imagine, just imagine, that we're not seeing a whole lot of activity here locally yet in conjunction with the World Cup schedule. But any overflow that we get will be good. Anybody that's going to put some heads in beds and put some butts in seats at local restaurants, anything that we get will be positive. But the first match, June 15th, in Atlanta. And I don't think there's any question that there will be people from all around the world in our state for the World Cup. If you've ever watched a World Cup game on the tube, you know those fans are rabid. If you by any chance were watching the French Open tennis over the weekend when PSG won the European Championship, and that match wasn't even played in Paris, but the stadium in Paris, the soccer stadium, was full of people. I mean, full, 50,000 plus, just watching it on a big screen monitor there at the stadium. And then, of course, they went berserk and rioted and just created quite a mess in Paris. I've never quite understood celebrating a victory in that manner. But that's the way they do it. And they are rabid, and the world is coming to Georgia, to be sure. Just maybe not quite in the numbers that were originally anticipated. I mean, and that can be blamed on all sorts of things. Fuel prices right now at the top of that particular list. It's tough all around the world, folks.
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4: 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Macy's has been growing its luxury business and improving the assortment of products it sells. And it's paying off for the department store giant, which lifted its sales outlook for the year. Retailers are navigating a challenging environment with economic concerns forcing people to be more thoughtful about their spending. Turning to trading, Wall Street hit another all-time high yesterday. The S&P 500 climbed for a ninth straight session, matching its longest winning streak since 1995. This morning, futures are seeing a pullback. And growing numbers of Americans are finding relief from soaring fuel prices in a used car market that has plenty of electric vehicles. Pre-owned EVs are now available in more shapes and sizes than just a few years ago, and they're a relative bargain compared to a new car. The average cost of a new vehicle broke $50,000 for the first time last year. However, more than a third of used battery-powered cars sell at half that amount. Courtney Donahoe, Bloomberg.
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17: He and Iran's supreme leader are getting along quite well.
18: I'm Dave Anthony, Fox News. That's what President Trump says, adding the two of them will likely meet as talks continue trying to work out a deal to end the Iran conflict, adding it'll be very good. The president also tells the New York Post's Pod Force One podcast he did have a tense call with Israel's Prime Minister Benjamin Netanyahu.
19: I wouldn't say angry. I was a little bit perturbed.
18: Over Israel's attacks on Hezbollah militants in Lebanon.
19: You know, at some point they said, maybe We got to stop this.
18: This is the U.S. and Iran battle again, leaving one person dead in Kuwait.
1: The attack on the Kuwait airport passenger building came as part of back-and-forth attacks between the United States and Iran. The U.S. had fired a missile into the engine room of an oil tanker trying to breach the American blockade and targeted an Iranian military station on Keshem Island in the Strait of Hormuz. Iran says it went after the U.S. Navy's 5th Fleet headquarters in Bahrain. We're told those missiles were intercepted.
18: Fox's Jonathan Savage. They're still counting the votes in California, but so far Republican Steve Hilton is in the lead in the primary for governor.
30: We just need a governor and a government that helps people instead of constantly standing in their way when they want to follow their dreams.
18: Democrats Javier Becerra and Tom Steyer, they're second and third right now. The top two will face off in the November election. In Los Angeles, Mayor Karen Bass came in first in her primary.
2: I have devoted my entire life to serving the city that I love, where I was born, and I'm going to continue to do that.
18: She may face reality star Spencer Pratt in November. He's now in second in the voting. A Grammy Award-winning singer has died. That's one of Peebo Bryson's three top 10 hits. The other two are from Disney classic movies. A Grammy for that duet with Celine Dion and for A Whole New World from Aladdin. Peebo Bryson was 75. His death days after his family announced he'd suffered.

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2: It caused controversy, and lawmakers in both parties opposed it. The so-called anti-weaponization fund that came out of President Trump's IRS lawsuit settlement, set up to pay those who claim they were politically targeted by the Biden Justice Department. Well, turns out no one will be paid. Acting Attorney General Todd Blanche told a House hearing the fund will not be set up after all.
3: Blanche told an appropriations subcommittee the nearly $1.8 billion fund would not go forward. But even before that, the committee's ranking Democrat, Rosa DeLauro, said she had her doubts.
4: I am not at all convinced that this administration has given up.
3: Blanche said later to Congresswoman DeLauro, the agreement that led to the fund is an entirely separate matter and will stand.
5: The settlement that the IRS entered into with President Trump and others, his family and his companies.
3: DeLauro said to her, it appears to give the Trump family and business tax immunity. Gernal Scott, Fox News.
2: As authorities in Africa keep trying to contain a deadly Ebola outbreak, two foreign nationals are in trouble here in the U.S., accused of trying to bring another virus here.
6: Federal prosecutors say 53-year-old Vincent Munster of the Netherlands and 38-year-old Claude Quay of the African nation of Cameroon are charged with conspiracy to smuggle monkeypox into the U.S. and giving false statements to law enforcement.
2: That's Fox's Kristen Goodwin. On Wall Street, stock futures are mixed. Down for the Dow, up for the NASDAQ the morning after both hit record highs. Oil prices up about 2%. The NHL Stanley Cup final started last night.
7: From the corner, Hall tried to throw it on net. The Vegas Golden Knights win game one in dramatic fashion.
2: The final call on ABC, Vegas beat Carolina 5-4 after scoring the game-winning goal with less than 4 minutes left. Game two is tomorrow night. Tonight, the NBA finals start. The New York Knicks, who've won 11 straight games, face the San Antonio Spurs. I'm Dave Anthony. This is Fox News.
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12: Front south and a cold front. If you've been out already, you've probably already felt it. Very comfortable air mass in place. Even when we get warmer by Thursday and Friday, humidity should stay low. beautiful day today. Sunshine and east breeze 80. Tonight, clear 55. Tomorrow, mostly sunny near 80.

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2: The Rome Floyd County Planning Commission will hear an annexation request for a convenience store when it meets on Thursday. Good morning in the News Talk 98.7 News Center. I'm David Crowder. The property at 203 Burnett Ferry Road is currently home to A1 Food and Beverage. The applicant is seeking annexation into the city for property values. The Planning Commission and the Rome City Commission previously considered requests to annex the property on December 4th and December 15th, respectively, with the Planning Commission recommending approval by a vote of 10-0. However, the City Commission went against the recommendation and voted to deny because of a temporary moratorium on new gas stations and convenience stores in the city limits. That moratorium was lifted on February 9th, making the request for annexation ripe again for consideration. Attorney Fisher K. Law, who represents the applicant, stated in a letter addressed to the City Commission that the previous owner was busted for making cash payouts on the coin-operated amusement machines, resulting in the revocation of its state COAM license. Law added that the county then sought to revoke the tenant's county COAM license and, unbeknownst to his client, signed a stipulation requiring all new applicants to meet certain distance requirements, and there is no way any subsequent tenant can meet those requirements due to nearby residences. According to Law, his client would be able to meet the distance requirements if annexed because the city's ordinance is more lenient, adding that the property already receives city services and all of the parcels across Burnett Ferry Road from the property are in the city limits. Thursday's Planning Commission meeting begins at 2:30 p.m. at Rome City Hall. A West Rome woman was arrested on Monday at her John Davenport Drive residence on charges of aggravated assault and first-degree cruelty to children. According to Floyd County jail records, 33-year-old Simone Janae Jackson took a shovel and threatened her parents with it after yelling and screaming profanities at them. She then attempted to hit her father in the head with the shovel. The incident was witnessed by children in the home. One of the children reported seeing Jackson commit previous acts of violence against the two victims. Once at the jail, Jackson threatened to kill her parents. She is additionally charged with terroristic threats and acts, third-degree cruelty to children, and a probation violation. Advent Health Medical Group Cardiology at Tryon has moved to a new location and is now Advent Health Medical Group Cardiology at Somerville. The practice began seeing patients at its new location late last month inside Advent Health Medical Group Primary Care and Urgent Care at Somerville, located in the Ingle Shopping Center at 9777 Rome Boulevard in Somerville. The practice's cardiologist and nurse practitioner remain the same, as well as the phone numbers and fax numbers. 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
3: We're coming up on 11 minutes after 8 o'clock. Let's see, we have inched up a notch to 56 degrees, 5-6 on John Davenport Drive, on the way to about 80 today. It should be just a magnificent day across Rome and Northwest Georgia. Just a spectacle. I mean, the morning is gorgeous. The blue sky is beautiful. The sunshine is pretty.
4: The temperature is nice, too.
3: Temperature is very, very comfortable this morning. Should make for a great walk at noon today. I mean, the last 2 days I've gotten 1.57 and 1.63 under incredible humidity. Yesterday, not as bad. Monday was just brutal, the humidity.
4: So tough. Obviously when you leave your office and you're still rehabbing. I mean, I know you're done with rehab, but you're still done. How do you know? Because once you leave your office, you've got to come back. How do you know what your halfway point needs to be? How do you gauge that physically?
3: I carry my phone, and I have an app on my phone. It's called called Map My Walk, and it keeps up with your distance. And you know, it's I after all these years, I've got a pretty good idea what my pace is, and how much time is going on. My pace right now has been between 21 and 23 minutes a mile, which is not a I wouldn't consider it a cardio pace unless I'm including some of the uphills up near the Hampton Inn or, you know, something like that. But I've got most of the routes downtown pretty well memorized and have a pretty good idea. And it depends on how much time I have, whether I need to wipe the sweat and look presentable for a meeting at 1 o'clock or something like that.
4: Yeah, you've got a different sort of job. You have to keep all that sort of stuff in mind.
3: It's all compartmentalized to be sure.
4: I've been thinking about getting back on the bicycle, and that's been my concern is the pace that I used to have years ago, a decade ago.
3: Probably not what the
4: pace
3: you got today.
4: I'm not going to do that, no, not at all. So I've got to figure out how I can go back and figure out where my medium is, because I can push, and everything is all great going downhill.
3: Going uphill is a little bit different.
4: I learned this lesson on the Silver Comet Trail. When I was riding along, I was like, man, this is great. The breeze in my hair and all that sort of thing. And then I got to I said, all right, it's time to turn around. And then I realized, oh, wait, I've been going downhill the whole time.
3: I'll tell you, a good one for you to start with would be to bring your bike to work and do the Tuesday evening tread rides. They meet there at the town green, and they typically ride the entire loop out around the stadium and back. Sometimes they'll add on the Kingfisher. It's typically somewhere in the neighborhood of 10 to 11 miles that they do. And they do it as a group. I have not seen any pictures posted from last night's ride, but normally that crowd's, let's say, anywhere from 15 to 20 people on an average Tuesday night. That would be a good one to get back in sync. I've thought about it myself, but right now I don't have a bike hauler on.
4: I wonder if I could keep up with them. That's been my fear.
3: Well, they wait. You know, they'll wait on you. Yeah.
4: Okay.
3: Yeah. I mean,
4: I don't want to be that guy, though. You know.
3: Yeah. I get that. Speaking of rides, how was the management plan? How did it all go with Big Bragg over the weekend?
4: It was good. I spoke with Ann Hortman very briefly, and she had a very positive reaction. I did a check-in there on Monday just because of the weather that was coming in. There was some potential there for severe storms, so I had some concerns about that.
3: And that was when they were coming.
4: They got into Cape Spring
3: earlier in the day, but they were all over.
4: That's
3: Cape
4: right.
3: Spring.
4: Yeah, I came through Cape Spring in the evening, and there were just bike jerseys everywhere. I'll say Cape Spring is the perfect place for an event like that. It's got the village atmosphere, and everything is within walking distance. All the shops are there. Plus, you got the park, and I live down that way, and I just I don't know. I've never appreciated the value of having all those places, all those venues available in one spot. Because if there's a thunderstorm or something like that, and you need to stop, they had a concert. If you need to stop a concert because of a lightning delay or severe weather, those people have got to go somewhere, and they're not all going to fit in the cave. That's not going to happen.
3: No.
4: But the folks over at Bragg did a really good job of renting out spaces, and they do this enough that they've got a good idea of what needs to occur. And I spoke with some of their organizers, and they had really good plans in place. And really, it's just a matter of I say this so much when I talk about planning, but it's just a matter of thinking about it up front, knowing what you're going to do in the moment instead of in the moment trying to figure it out and scramble. If you already know ahead of time what your plan is and your threshold, what is your trigger point? I say threshold mistakenly, but what is your trigger point for delaying an event, suspending, or canceling an event? What has to happen before that happens? Because that not only is shows you being a responsible organizer, but it also justifies some actions where if oh, there's lightning, but it never rained. Why did you cancel the event? You can at least say, these are my trigger points. This is why we do this, just because it's an abundance of caution. So,
3: and I think they had space reserved in the Hearn Inn, in the Hearn Academy.
4: At the church
3: there in the park.
4: They also had the community center there and City Hall. City Hall was still open for a short period of that, so they had that entire space rented out, so they could have very easily fit.
3: So a good event.
4: Yeah, it was. It was. And the concert went on for a time. They started delivering portable latrines out to the area. I think Bragg had some portable shower facilities. Bragg's a really good organization. They put on a really good show. And they definitely made it a worthwhile event for people that are following. You had followers that were working with the cyclists that were either setting up camp, they had trailers, they had sprinter vans, they had things like that with all the accoutrement that comes with having to maintain a bicycle. You had mechanics. So it was I'm in love with the logistics side of things. So for me, it was interesting to watch all that transpire, see how it set up and then broke down and just work and be successful.
3: And a great event for our community.
4: Right.
3: We'll be back with more with Chris Fincher from the Floyd County Emergency Management Agency office right after this timeout.
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10: 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I'm John Thayer. Atlanta Braves were winners yesterday. They beat the Blue Jays 4-3. The Braves had 6 hits in the win. Bryce Elder earned the victory. He improves to 5-3. Braves are now 41-20 on the season. The Braves and Blue Jays are back at it tonight at Truist Park. Grant Holmes will start for Atlanta. He's 3-2. The Georgia Bulldogs baseball team is preparing for Super Regional play as they host Mississippi State this weekend. Game 1 is set for Saturday afternoon. Game 2 is Sunday. If necessary, game number 3 would be on Monday. Game 1 of the Stanley Cup Finals went to the Golden Knights last night. They beat the Hurricanes 5-4. Tonight, game 1 of the NBA Finals, the Spurs host the Knicks. 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
11: News. I'm Chris Foster. The primary for California governor is undecided. The top two finishers advance, and Republican Steve Hilton leads the ballot count so far.
12: We are going to make California the best place in the world to start and run a business, to start and raise a family. This is the place.
11: Democrat Javier Becerra is in second place, ahead of Democrat Tom Steyer.
13: California is the richest state in the richest country in the history of the world. It's unacceptable that right now so many Californians struggle to make ends meet.
11: Los Angeles Mayor Karen Bass advances to the general election in her race against either Republican Spencer Pratt or another Democrat, Nitya Ramon. In Iowa, Trump-backed House Republican Ashley Hinson wins her Senate primary and will face Democrat Josh Turek in November. At least one person's killed and Kuwait's main airport is badly damaged in an Iranian drone attack. 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
19: We've cleared it out now, noticeably cooler with the front through. Very pleasant morning, but out there you said, well, what happened? Well, the front's south and it's cold front. Sunny, pleasant later with an east breeze, low humidity 80. Tonight clear, dropping back a couple of more degrees to the mid-50s. Sunny tomorrow, 85. Friday, sunshine at about 85. Enjoy it. From the Weather Channel, I'm Ray Stajan.
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3: 24 minutes after 8 o'clock, Rome's First News, WRGA AM and FM on a beautiful, beautiful Wednesday morning. We are up to 59 degrees now, on the way up to 80 degrees today. The humidity should be down. We've got a front that has moved through, and high pressure is going to be here for a couple of days anyway.
4: Let's just call it 79.
3: Yeah, I'm good with 79. I'm good with that. So, Chris, we talked a little bit about Big Bragg over the weekend. What else is going on in the emergency management world?
4: Creating our new schedule for our teen cert next academic year. There's been a lot of interest in that, and we want to continue it. The kids are sad right now because they're not getting to come out, so we may look at some summer events to have them back in, maybe help us out with some projects. So we want to focus a little more next school year on the medical side of things. There's some opportunity there, yeah, with EMS and just exposure to different medical things that the kids can do that they probably didn't think about. So it's more than just learning a skill, but it's an exposure to what is the capability of a paramedic? What is the capability of an EMT or even a nurse?
3: Yeah, I mean, I would be interested if I were a kid,
4: yeah,
3: in learning maybe what the difference is between an EMT and a paramedic.
4: And the different types of transport that the hospital has. They've got the ICU ambulance that they can go and they can transport the little babies. And just what's inside of an ambulance, even as small as those ambulances look on the outside, they can carry so much. Every little bit of space is utilized that you can break out and go and find something.
3: It's interesting to think back of over the evolution of ambulances from what started out as hearses,
4: yeah,
3: right? Way back when the funeral homes were your source for ambulances. As bizarre as that sounds, that's the way it was 60 or 70 years ago.
4: And so
3: then you went to the big buses.
4: Yeah.
3: The box cars on, and now it's basically a Sprinter van. And you're right, to look at those things now, you How is there room in that to do anything? But it's a surprising amount of room.
4: It's almost like the same people that design submarines and aircraft carriers were involved in that. They're just every little bit of space is you've got to find something.
3: Yeah.
4: And so much of that stuff is mechanized now, because it really does. If you're having to do CPR on somebody, that trip in can be very long. No matter if you're running lights and sirens or not. So they've got different tools, even down to the stretchers. They can those things are mechanized now because it's reducing injuries for your paramedics if they're having to lift somebody up all the time.
3: Right.
4: So a lot of that stuff now is we're using machines for it. So yeah, it's going to be a good opportunity for the kids next year. We're looking forward to it. So
3: and that's the Teen Citizens Emergency Response Team.
4: That's right, and of course CPR and first aid is going to be involved in that. I don't think you can talk about that too much, so that'll be a refresher for them. And for the community at large, we want to bring CPR back. We'll have an evening and a morning opportunity for that starting in the fall and the winter, and we'll bring back Stop the Bleed and probably another active shooter class. The last class we had for that, we had about 55 people in the
3: big
4: in the EOC. It was a really good class.
3: How many can you teach, I mean, comfortably at one time?
4: We've got access to the space across the breezeway there that the fire department has, that training classroom, so that really multiplies that number. So I'm not sure what that number would be safely, according to the fire marshal, but we could make it work. So,
3: Well, I'm sure Mary Catherine would be more than willing to help you.
4: We could open the doors. How about that? Yeah. That makes some safe evac.
3: That would be good. All right, Chris, we appreciate it as always on Wednesday mornings. We appreciate you making some time for us and telling us a little bit about what's happening, what's going on in the emergency management world, because that's a big world. And as you perhaps heard Chris allude to, the planning that goes into big events.
4: That's right.
3: Is pretty significant. Chris, we appreciate you.
6: This is a Bloomberg Money Minute. Tariffs are down, but they're not out. President Trump is proposing a new tariff of at least 10% on imports from 60 trading partners after his earlier tariffs were killed off by the Supreme Court. The move follows an investigation into how trade partners handle goods allegedly produced by forced labor. Checking on the markets, tech shares drove stocks to another record yesterday. The S&P 500 has topped 7,600 after seeing gains for 9 straight days. This morning, Wall Street is in a cautious mood as it focuses on flare-ups in the Middle East. Stock futures are looking at a lower open later this morning. And Garth Brooks has friends in low places, but he's now looking for ones with money. The country superstar is considering a sale of his music catalog. According to the Wall Street Journal, Brooks is said to be looking for roughly $2 billion for the rights to his songs. It would be among the largest deals for an individual artist or group. Courtney Donahoe, Bloomberg Radio.
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20: ABC News. I'm Sherry Preston. The votes are still being counted in California's huge open primary for governor. More than 60 candidates were on the ballot. So far, the leader appears to be Republican and Fox News host Steve Hilton.
21: It looks very much as if Californians really will have the chance to vote for change in November and take our state in a new direction.
20: If no candidate gets more than 50%, which is virtually assured, then the top two go to a runoff. In Los Angeles, incumbent Mayor Karen Bass is projected to advance. She could face reality star Spencer Pratt. Kuwait says an Iranian attack on its main airport left one person dead and significant damage. The airport is now partially reopened. Hostage negotiators in Bakersfield, California, still trying to convince a man who claims to have a bomb to let the hostages he's holding come out. 2 hostages released so far. This is ABC News. We're hearing from the mother of a teenager with special needs who hasn't been seen since a class trip to the Jersey Shore. ABC's Matt Rivers explains what happened.
22: Devoris Carter's family says the 14-year-old was with a chaperone and a family member on the trip, but when that family member went to get something to eat, Devoris went into the water with several other children while staff watched from shore.
23: There were no lifeguards present at all, and they still allowed these children
0: that special needs to get into the water.
22: The other children were rescued by a police officer. The incident comes just days after a 12-year-old boy from Long Island drowned during a rafting trip on the Lehigh River in the Poconos.
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19: Front south and a cold front. If you've been out already, you've probably already felt it. Very comfortable air mass in place. Even when we get warmer by Thursday and Friday, humidity should stay low. Beautiful day today. Sunshine and east breeze, 80. Tonight, clear, 55. Tomorrow, mostly sunny, near 85. Friday, mostly sunny. Carbon copy of Thursday. 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
26: The Georgia Public Service Commission has approved a plan that Georgia Power officials say will lower overall rates for customers, delivering annual savings of approximately $50 per year. Good morning. In the News Talk 98.7 News Center, I'm David Crowder. That translates into $4.04 per month for the typical residential customer using an average of 1,000 kilowatt hours a month. Total annual savings for all Georgia Power customers will amount to approximately $285 million. The vote by the Georgia PSC follows a stipulated agreement reached last month between Georgia Power and the public interest advocacy staff at the Georgia PSC in two cases originally filed with the Georgia PSC in February, the fuel cost recovery case and the storm cost recovery case. The cases sought to recover the cost of fuel to operate power generation plants to serve customers and to recover costs to quickly and safely restore electric service following storms, most notably the historic Hurricane Helene in 2024. A Lindell man is accused of assaulting two people at his Old Cedartown Road home on Monday. According to Floyd County jail records, 62-year-old Charles E. France grabbed two different people by the throats, restricting their airflow and putting them in fear for their safety. He would not allow one of the victims to leave the room by grabbing her by the arms and pulling her back in, breaking the door. The incidents were witnessed by a child in the home. France is charged with aggravated assault, false imprisonment, simple battery, and third-degree cruelty to children. An inmate at the Floyd County Jail is facing charges of battery and unlawful acts of violence in a penal institution. According to jail records, 33-year-old Nicholas Adam Brown of Kennesaw pushed another inmate and then pulled him into a door. The victim's head struck the door, causing a laceration above the left eye. If the weather permits, CSX is closing the railroad crossing on Main Street in Cartersville through Thursday. Main Street will be closed between Museum Drive and Irwin Street while crews resurface the crossing. Motorists should take alternate routes during the closure, and the crossing is expected to reopen on Friday. Georgia Northwestern Technical College student Kristen Garrett has received a $5,000 Advocate Health Community Scholarship to help cover education costs as she pursues an associate degree in respiratory care. Garrett, a Rome resident, anticipates graduating in May of 2027. She has been employed at Atrium Health Floyd in Rome as a public safety supervisor for more than 3 years. 45,000 scholarships were awarded by Advocate Health, including 20 awards to community members and dependents of teammates and 22 eligible Advocate Health teammates across its service area. The program supports the development of a strong and diverse future workforce. Advocate Health said the scholarship supports students in healthcare and STEM-related fields, including business, finance, engineering, healthcare, human resources, information technology, mathematics, and science and technology. More news and video online at WRGANews.com. 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
3: .38 on John Davenport Drive and at your home or place of business. The thermometer is up to 63 degrees on the way to perhaps 80 or let's back it down one. Let's say 79. Let's keep it nice and cool and comfortable like it is this morning. Just a beautiful day today. Let's see, the calendar today shows the Mountain Music Club out at the Charles C. Parker Recreation Center out in Etowah Park. The Mountain Music Club going to be picking and grinning that bluegrass music, bluegrass country music, from 10 until 12 today. The Journey Food Pantry is open today on Redmond Court. That is down at the end of the cul-de-sac. Off of Redmond Circle, there by the Coosa Valley Credit Union, across from General Electric. So you get the idea of where that's located. Today, the city's International Committee will meet at 1:30. That is a public meeting. It is open to the public if you're interested in the visit by about 15 folks from Japan, Kumamoto. Wakey Town will be here in Rome next July and 3rd, to be sure. It's possible that they could be here in town for a little bit on the 4th as well. The plans for hosting our Japanese visitors will be discussed there at the International Committee meeting at 1:30. Tomorrow, the Rome Water and Sewer Committee meets at 9 o'clock. That'll be in the Sam King Room at City Hall. The Planning Commission tomorrow, and they've got a fairly significant agenda. Planning Commission meets at 2:30, and that will take place in the City Commission Chambers on the second floor of City Hall. That is also open to the public. A couple of other meetings on the community calendar. Rotary meets tomorrow at noon. Ken Studdard from Dogwood Books will be the guest speaker. And the North Rome Community Association will meet at 5:30 Thursday, and that will take place at North Broad Baptist Church. Friday, the Tourism Farmers Market will open for the summer season. That's up between the Caboose and the Civic Center on Jackson Hill, 8:30 until 11:30 on Friday. Friday evening, KC and the Sunshine Band at the Forum. The concert begins at 8 o'clock Friday evening. The Rome Exchange Club will meet on Friday at noon, and the Rome City Schools are on their agenda for programming. Friday, don't have a specific speaker there. Saturday, the Ridge Ferry Park Farmers Market will open for the summer season. They open early, and you want to be an early bird to get there to get the best produce early. It doesn't take long for the good stuff to get, I mean, the really good stuff to get picked over on Saturday morning. And, of course, the Ridge Ferry Farmers Market will be open Wednesdays and Saturdays, as it always has been. Wednesdays and Saturdays for the Ridge Ferry Farmers Market. Fridays for the tourism office market up on Jackson Hill. Not quite as many vendors, typically, as the Ridge Ferry Market, but still a good number and a great variety of stuff at both of those farmers markets. And then sort of wrapping up the weekend, the Retro Rewind Skate Night, which was canceled by rain last week, that has been rescheduled for Saturday evening at the Bob Moore Kickflip Skate Park in Etowah Park out on the Kingston Highway. That will be from 6 o'clock until 8 o'clock on Saturday evening. If you're headed down to the airport, if you're headed out of town, whether it be for vacation or whether it be for business, if you're going to Atlanta, US 278, the preferred route this morning, about an hour and 38 minutes. If you're going down the interstate through Cartersville, that's about an hour and 45 minutes. If you're going to Chattanooga, cheap flight maybe. Let's say you're going to Houston, or maybe Chicago. Chattanooga out about an hour and 17 minutes up I-75, 117, and an hour and 24 minutes if you're going up US 27. Our drive-away location for the day, Amelia Island, Florida, just north of Jacksonville. I know most of our folks here in Rome prefer Ponte Vedra and St. Augustine. I'm kind of partial to Amelia Island and Fernandina Beach. So 6 hours and 29 minutes will get you up there for the rest of the weekend.
1: 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Here's Chris Whitting.
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27: 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I'm John Thayer. Atlanta Braves were winners yesterday. They beat the Blue Jays 4-3. The Braves had six hits in the win. Bryce Elder earned the victory. He improves to 5-3. Braves are now 41-20 on the season. The Braves and Blue Jays are back at it tonight at Truist Park. Grant Holmes will start for Atlanta. He's 3-2. The Georgia Bulldogs baseball team is preparing for Super Regional play as they host Mississippi State this weekend. Game one is set for Saturday afternoon. Game two is Sunday. If necessary, game number three would be on Monday. Game one of the Stanley Cup Finals went to the Golden Knights last night. They beat the Hurricanes 5-4. Tonight, game one of the NBA Finals, the Spurs host the Knicks. 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
19: We've cleared it out now, noticeably cooler with the front through. Very pleasant morning, but out there you said, well, what happened? Well, the front's south and it's cold front. Sunny, pleasant later with an east breeze, low humidity, 80. Tonight clear, dropping back a couple of more degrees to the mid-50s. Sunny tomorrow, 85. Friday, sunshine at about 85. Enjoy it. For the Weather Channel, I'm Ray Stager.
25: For the latest weather, log on to WRGANews.com.
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29: I'm Chris Foster. The primary for California governor is undecided. The top two finishers advance, and Republican Steve Hilton leads the ballot count so far.
30: We are going to make California the best place in the world to start and run a business, to start and raise a family. This is the place.
29: Democrat Javier Becerra is in second place, ahead of Democrat Tom Steyer.
31: California is the richest state in the richest country in the history of the world. It's unacceptable that right now so many Californians struggle to make ends meet.
29: Los Angeles Mayor Karen Bass advances to the general election in her race against either Republican Spencer Pratt or another Democrat, Nitya Ramon. In Iowa, Trump-backed House Republican Ashley Hinson wins her Senate primary and will face Democrat Josh Turek in November. At least one person is killed and Kuwait's main airport is badly damaged in an Iranian drone attack. 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

0: It's interesting at 8:51 here on John Davenport. It was interesting to hear the report about the election in California, and it struck me as a little bit odd, frankly, that even while Gavin Newsom is not running again, the anti-incumbent movement that we're seeing across the country even has resulted in a Republican leading the primary vote for governor in California. And a Republican with an accent that is more British, or I'm not sure exactly where Mr. Hilton's from, but British, South African, Australian, something, with a discernible accent. It just struck me as really odd for that to be happening in California, of all places. And Javier Becerra, the former HHS secretary, a fairly close second. Now, the way the California elections work, in case you missed it, everybody just runs, Republicans, Democrats, Independents, whatever. They just run all on one ballot. And the top two vote-getters, they could be two Republicans, not likely. They could be two Democrats. In this election, that's not going to happen, apparently. It looks like it's going to be a Republican and a Democrat, but there are multiple of each running in this election. And
1: it's like 60 candidates.
0: Yeah, there's just a boatload. I mean, a boatload of candidates. Talk about a bad ballot. Have mercy on that. But, as you look, thank you, David, by the way, for printing that out for me real quick. Let's see. I think they're all listed. They're at least somewhat alphabetical. And let me see if I can find where Mr. Hilton is. Yeah, Steve Hilton leads the way with 27.8% of the vote. 27.8%. Then Javier Becerra is second with 25% of the vote. And, of course, like I say, Hilton's a Republican. Becerra is a Democrat. And then you got to drop all the way down to Tom Steyer, who is a Democrat, with 19% of the vote. Chad Bianco, a Republican, has 11% of the vote. I think, as I glanced through this, I think that is everybody, all of the voters. And I do not believe that there was anybody else in double digits. Matt Mahan, another Democrat, had 4% of the vote. How about this one? Barack Obama Shaw. That's his name. Barack Obama Shaw. He picked up a healthy 0.2% of the vote. And, of course, he's a Democrat. Checking it out again. Nobody else in double digits. So you got two Republicans and two Democrats in double digits. The two Democrats taken together, If they vote and hold to party lines, would be the front runners in the general election in November. So we'll see how that one ultimately shakes out. David, thank you for pulling those numbers pretty quick. These are unofficial results with all of the precincts reporting. By the way, boy, that's great. How does California? They're 4 hours behind. How do they get all of their precincts reporting by this time of morning the day after an election? That's fairly impressive in and of itself. But Hilton leads the way. And if the Republicans and Democrats all consolidate, you would expect Mr. Becerra to be the front runner in December. Or excuse me, in November. But we'll see. The time will tell. It was interesting to hear Mr. Hilton's comments, as well as Mr. Becerra's, about the richest state in the richest country in the union, and so many people struggling. Not only, Mr. Becerra, are they struggling, but they're leaving California. They are leaving California in droves. California, by the time they're doing redistricting out there now, they're going to try to shuffle things around. And of course, California would be a state where they would be redistricting to favor the Democrats. It'll be interesting to see whether or not they lose a congressional seat or two come the next census in 2030. Only time will tell. We're coming up on 8:58. We have 63 degrees on John Davenport Drive. Thanks for being with us.
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3: 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I think Democrats did this because of that main provision. And if they can convince him after their June 9th primary to back out of the race within 2 weeks, then the elders in the Democratic Party will then get to choose a replacement, a.k.a. probably, I would say, the front runner would be the governor of Maine, who dropped out of this campaign because she said she didn't have enough money.
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5: President Trump wants to meet with Iran's supreme leader.
6: I'm Dave Anthony, Fox News. Mojtaba Khamenei was wounded in the first strikes in this conflict that killed his father, Iran's previous supreme leader. And as talks continue trying to work out a deal, the president tells the New York Post's Pod Force One podcast.
7: He is giving approval because that's the way it is, has been for a long, long time. His father and then him, I guess it's a succession. But we seem to be getting along quite well.
6: The president also confirms he did have a tense call with Israel's prime minister over the continued Israeli attacks on Hezbollah and Lebanon, saying at some point that must stop. Hezbollah fired more rockets into Israel today. And as Fox's Trey Inkst reports from Tel Aviv, the U.S. and Iran have fought again.
8: Iran attacked Kuwait and Bahrain with missiles and drones. At least one person was killed and more than 60 wounded, in addition to significant damage caused to the international airport in Kuwait.
6: Iran also fired other missiles at Kuwait and Bahrain that were shot down, retaliating for a U.S. attack on an island in the Strait of Hormuz.
8: CENTCOM confirmed striking an Iranian military ground control station on the island and described the targeting as defensive in nature. Before that, U.S. forces also disabled an unladen oil tanker that was attempting to sail toward an Iranian port.
6: Now, they've been counting primary votes in six states. In California, Trump-backed Republican Steve Hilton is in the lead in the race for governor. Democrat Javier Becerra is in second so far.
9: There are lots of ballots left to be counted. It appears that we are on track to advance to November.
6: Now, the top two will face off in that election. That's the same in Los Angeles, where Mayor Karen Bass finished first in her primary. Spencer Pratt, a reality TV star, is second in the voting so far and confident.
10: I hope she's ready, you know, because I literally could not be more excited.
6: In Iowa, Republican Congresswoman Ashley Hinson and Democrat Josh Turek won Senate primaries. The winner will replace retiring GOP Senator Joni Ernst. 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

0: death row for the 1997 killing of his girlfriend's infant daughter, Gabrielle Henshaw. After murdering the five-month-old, he threw the body into a pond. This was Florida's eighth execution so far this year.
1: That's Fox's Tom Graham. There's anger overseas over a murder in England following a conviction there.
2: Protests on the streets of Southampton.
3: You got nothing coming, mate!
2: The anger follows the death of 18-year-old Henry Novak, killed in that city in December. His murderer, Vikram Digwa, who is Sikh, falsely told police he was the victim of a racist assault. Officers handcuffed Novak and refused to believe he'd been stabbed. The teenager repeatedly told them, "I can't breathe." Prime Minister Keir Starmer said he was sickened by police body cam footage, the UK's Home Secretary today accusing far-right activists of trying to stir up racial violence. Jonathan Savage, Fox News.
1: On Wall Street, the day after record highs, Dow futures are down, but NASDAQ futures are up slightly. The battle for hockey Stanley Cup started last night.
4: Carolina got off to a hot start, scoring the first two goals of the game, including one that came just 25 seconds in. It was back and forth after that, as the game remained tied at four in the third period. But Vegas ultimately got their golden goal.
5: Hurdle into the dot. It says it's back for Hurdle. He scores! Tomas Hurdle! And it's 5-4 Vegas!
4: The call on ABC. Tomas Hurdle with the go-ahead goal as Vegas wins it 5-4 to take the first game of the series. Tony Genualdo, Fox News.
1: Tonight, the NBA Finals start, the Knicks versus the Spurs. I'm Dave Anthony. This is Fox News.
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7: 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Coming up on the show this week, all the wild news out of Iran. The situation continues to change. The Graham Plattner stories continue to drip. 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
8: All right, tough to find any rainfall without any clouds. And I think over the next several days, probably tough to even find any cloud cover as sunshine will be cheap. It'll be everywhere. Bit of an east breeze today with sun near 80. Tonight will drop back to 55, mainly clear. Thursday and Friday, carbon copy days. I'll just put them both together. Sunshine, high near 85. From the Weather Channel, I'm meteorologist Ray Stajic.
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10: Hi, everyone. So glad you're there. It's the Brian Kilmeade Show coming in your direction, heard around the country, around the world. We're thrilled today because we are adding another station to the family of nations, WFDF AM 910 in Detroit. They are 910 AM Detroit's new talk superstation, and we're thrilled to be on. You're taking the Brian Kilmeade Show, and we know you're going to love it. You're going to love Britt Hume, too. He's going to be joining us. One of the things he'll be talking about is Scott Pelley fired on 60 Minutes. He called out and blistered his new bosses, and you knew that's how it goes in life. I don't care if you're a waiter or if you're the CFO. If you go and yell at your boss, you're probably going to be in trouble, and he is now gone as 60 Minutes is really getting a shakeup. With me in studio is one of the most important people to our economy, the CEO of Bank of America, great guy, Brian Moynihan. Brian, thanks so much for coming by. We always appreciate having you on.
11: It's great to be here, Brian. Good to see you again. Congratulations on your book being made a movie. That's terrific.
10: Yeah, so George Washington's Secret Six, John Middleton and Christian Wallace will be writing the screenplay, so hopefully it'll be on the big screen shortly. But and I know you're a history major and you care about this country on year 250, but you also care about soccer.
11: Yeah.
10: And let's talk about it first. You know, I'm a soccer guy since I was 5 years old when the Cosmos were in my town and started playing back then. So to see Bank of America get behind the World Cup when nobody was getting behind soccer in the 70s and to see what you guys have done, could you tell everybody the investment you've made?
11: Sure. So we've made two or three investments. So with FIFA, we did the Club World Cup last year and the World Cup this year. And there's a lot of attributes that I'll come back to. We also picked up sponsorship of the USA team. So the whole USA soccer program, which is a 60, 70 teams of all the different age groups, men's and women's team, obviously national teams, but then the new training center down in Atlanta, we helped with that. But our view is what we're really trying to do through the FIFA work.

0: and the work we do with David Beckham and others is he's become an ambassador for all sports for us, but obviously soccer. We're trying to push, you know, soccer out deeper in America. Now, all our kids play. So that's the question is the excellence, the accessibility of fields and things in places they aren't. We've done a few fields and we'll keep doing them. In partnership with Visa, the ability to give tickets to these veterans that we just announced today, $2.25 million worth of tickets, $2 million from us, $250,000.
1: So that's
0: Visa.
1: Important. Yeah. That's ticks.
0: Yeah.
1: So one thing about it, it's hard to get tickets. It's very expensive with this World Cup, and there's a lot of reasons for it. But for veterans, you have vets ticks, and you put $2 million aside for the to give veterans and first responders access to these games.
0: Exactly. And that was done today as part of the whole world around FIFA. And we also announced we're doing a fan fest on the mall in Washington, D.C. So this is part of FIFA working with the Trump administration, ourselves, driving the reward for veterans and first responders is very important. And those tickets will be free admission. Vet ticks is a veterans-run organization, and it'll go up on our website. Earlier said go there now. I'm not sure exactly when they'll be available, but soon, and it'll take place, and the veterans will go there. It already has concert and other tickets that people donate, and this is a big donation for them. We're happy to do it. And it's part of our commitment to veterans. So, you know, we just recommitted to hire 10,000 more veterans over the next 5 years, beginning this year. We completed an earlier 10,000 hire. We have an MSAG group that has, I think 20,000 members in 40 chapters around the world. It's just fairly important. I just did a session with General Petraeus with the KKR Veterans Group and our veterans group to talk about the interplay between what they do and what we do. It's very important. But Vet Ticks is in the tickets for this thing are a reward for their service and a thank you for their service.
1: Well, that's pretty amazing. And it's really important, too. You also do something with the U.S. Soccer Foundation, right, in order to build fields, make them accessible. For the David Beckhams, you know, in his book, he talks about he was such a great player. Yeah. He gets recruited, goes to Man U.
0: Yeah.
1: And he becomes a Man U player, one of the finest players they've ever had.
0: Yeah.
1: We know about his career. He ends up here at 32 years old going to the MLS. And becoming internationally famous because he's ridiculously good looking and nice guy. However, the problem is not for the David Beckhams.
0: Yeah.
1: It's for the kids that just want to play and be good and just whatever that is.
0: Yeah.
1: And it turns out it's getting really expensive.
0: Yeah.
1: So what are you guys doing about it?
0: Well, one thing we're offering clinics. We just did a program in Los Angeles about back in the school system. Remember, a lot of this got done outside the school system, and that's where it sort of had to pay for itself. The schools ought to offer deep programs. They do. As kids get older, but even in the middle schools and stuff. And so we're doing schools, soccer in the schools. We're doing clinics all over. It's part of our Sports With Us program, which includes Golf With Us that we did, that we have. We'll get up to 250,000 kids that can play courses for $5. We have the running. And so the My Marathon campaign, which raises millions and millions of dollars in the Boston and Chicago marathons. And then we have soccer, which we're just starting on, and this was the big launch. And so what it is about access to places to play in places that didn't have the great fields. That's the fields, school clinics. And ultimately, with USA, we have to figure out how to get both excellence, broad participation, and opportunity for people to otherwise not get opportunities. So we're working on that stuff, too. And those will be things that will carry on. This wonderful 100 Super Bowl occurrence will occur over the next 45 days, 60 days. And then America will have to continue on. And our job is to help drive soccer. It's played by a lot, drive the excellence in soccer. And that's what David's interesting. He sees his advantage, his possibility was made even more possible by the academy system. And whether we can do all that in America or not, the idea is you got to get the principals, more kids, more access, more opportunity.
1: And you also, not to get too deep into it, because you're a rugby guy.
0: Yeah.
1: But you were saying that coaching's the issue.
0: Yeah.
1: And that's what David Beckham noticed.
0: Yeah.
1: He says, you know, the athletes are the same.
0: Yeah.
1: The number, we have more kids playing than England. But why is it? Because you guys have, England always had, the world has better coaches.
0: Yeah, and I think that's getting, that's getting that coaching deeper and deeper. And frankly, that's a generational thing. So the people who are having kids now, who are 20 years younger than I am, they could have played the game. It wasn't available to me to play where I grew up, and I played football and then played rugby. So, so I think that'll change generationally, but important that excellence, that academy system where they give broad kids opportunities. Because in David's case, he was sort of picked out of middle school and because he was good, and then they developed into being unbelievably good.
1: Right.
0: But it was, someone saw him not because he was in some program, it's just he played at school, and they said, hey, who's your best players? And they did it. And then, by the way, the history of Man U is kind of interesting because they picked up a lot of them in that era, and that was that new class that ended up winning a bunch of different championships. All of her pretty young. At 17, he starts for Man U. a billion fans. We can't fathom that in the United States. I think the bigger interesting thing is at 14, he started playing for him while he finished his school.
1: Yeah, it's pretty amazing you brought it up, and they actually need something now because they've been slumping for a while.
0: Yeah.
1: So let's talk about something else. I was struck, and we talked about this on TV, that Eric Schmidt is giving a commencement address and other executives giving commencement address. And every time they brought up AI, college students, graduates were booing it.
0: Yeah.
1: There's a fear of AI wiping out jobs in America. Is it a justified fear?
0: I think every fear is justified because it's what people feel. It's an emotion. And so when I ask our young teammates, are you worried about losing a job? They raise their hands too. Our job as leaders of business is to figure out how to get this amazing productivity and capability deployed, but at the same time, think about the human being attached to it and training them and reskilling them. So if you think about a Bank of America, applying technology to reduce work is not a new thing. AI will give us more place to do it. Our job is to manage that outcome right. So just through natural attrition, which we have a very low attrition rate, 7 to 8% on 200,000 people, that's 14,000 people we have to hire to stay neutral. What we're saying to people is be very careful who you hire, not because you may not need them today, is if we think about over time, and with that we can manage the headcount. Now, by the way, we started in 2010, we had 285,000 people. We have 210,000 today. No major layoffs. People leave us, people retire. People get jobs with other people, that's fine too. We build great careers, we want them all to stay. But at the end of the day, we've got to manage it. Our obligation as managers and CEOs is to balance shareholders, customers, communities, and teammates. And you can't forget that if you lose trust if you don't think that the teammates are you're in it for them.
1: And you do want to make an announcement for our audience too that you're going to be hiring 2,000 jobs and 2,000 for jobs and 2,000 interns.
0: So part of that reaction in the college campuses is, kids feel they can't get jobs. We hired just as many summer interns, around 2,000, just as many full-time teammates coming in, 2,000 this year as we've hired all the other years. We need that young talent. And as we talked earlier, we have a program where we just announced 8,000, doubling up our number to 8,000 over 5 years from community colleges. And what we go to community colleges say, this curriculum is important to us, do it. And so they can finish their, we get $7,000 a year tuition reimbursement. If they want to get their bachelor's degree, they can get it on us once they're with us. But we try to do that. And then with the veterans, and then, by the way, we hire a lot of kids from high school. We do programs where kids are learning computer coding and now will learn AI skills their sophomore year, their junior year, interns with us, and then we hire them at the end in Charlotte. A fellow named Rick Elias does Road to Hire, a great program. All these programs are built to get us talent earlier and give, but at the end of the day, it's all about opportunity. So we don't want college kids at Bank of America to be afraid they're not going to have a great career. They will have a great career. They're the top talent. But at the end of the day, we hire a lot of them, we put them to work, and our job is to manage to make it all happen. And we'll see where this goes. I think people are overwrought about it because I think in the end of the day, if you look at 1969, you're a history buff, 1969, 80 million people work in America, 2019, 50 years later, 160 million. And think about all the technology you and I witnessed our lives from 1969 to now. Every aspect that we use.
1: I never remember technology and advancement, more resentment for it. I didn't feel that with the internet. Yeah. I don't know what it was like when you went from horses to cars, but it seems like we always just move forward, and now there seems to be reluctance. And people, I worry about politicians getting involved and making this about votes. When we come back, I want to find out what Brian Moynihan, CEO of Bank of America, thinks about our economy today and where he thinks it's heading. After all, we're in right now technically a low-level war with Iran. We know that's affecting the gas prices. What about what else? And long-term, is this the right move? Don't move.
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8: News. I'm CJ Papa. The race for Los Angeles mayor will be decided this fall. Incumbent Karen Bass.
9: Serving the city that I love, where I was born, and I'm going to continue to do that all the way to victory in November.
8: Republican and reality TV star Spencer Pratt.
10: I'm going to prove to everybody this is for real, and I'm ready to run the city.
8: Prater Democrat Councilwoman Nithya Robin will face Bass on Election Day. Republican Steve Hilton and Democrat Javier Becerra and leaders in the race for governor. If the results hold, they will clash in the general election. In the Middle East, Kuwait briefly shutting down the country's main airports.
11: Overnight, Iran attacked both Kuwait and Bahrain with drones and missiles. Several people were injured and significant damage was caused to Kuwait's international airport.
8: Fox's Trey Yinks in Tel Aviv. One person was killed. 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
14: Well, the price of gasoline is something that's coming down, and it's going to come down faster
7: as we get more oil out of the Gulf, which we're doing every day. But, you know, gasoline isn't the only story on prices. We just got some really good news from the Dallas Fed that if you throw out the high and the low prices, the inflation rate right now is 2.3%. And real wages are up on average about $3,000 since President Trump took office. And so people's incomes are growing faster than their prices, even if you account for what's going on with gas.
1: So that's Kevin Hassett, economic advisor to President Trump. That's how he feels the economy's doing. Brian Moynihan, CEO of Bank of America, still with us. Brian, how do you think the economy's doing?
0: So we have a great research team, one of the best in the world. They believe the U.S. will grow about 2.1 this year. The world will grow about 3.
1: Is it because of the war?
0: They had it as high as 2.8, and they brought it back down. So if you think about the last 12 months, last year was Liberation Day. It's hard to believe it was only that long ago. They went from like mid twos, 2.5, down to 1.5, then back up to 2.8, and now down to 2.1. So what does that really mean? The ebbs and flows of the sort of geopolitical scene. And so they brought it down. So taking account the war, taking account gas prices, taking account a resolution of the war probably over the next 60 days, not over the next year and a half, they would say that that's where we are. And frankly, 2% growth is pretty strong, because with 3% plus inflation, that's a 5% nominal growth. That's a lot of activity. And so they think the Fed doesn't cut this year. They think we grow at 2%, the Fed doesn't cut. And then as you look in the next year, inflation will move down at the end of next year, and they'll start maybe lower rates, two cuts second half of next year. Those came from the second half of this year to next year. The key is, when you look at what consumers really do, and this is one of the things that I get asked about a lot, is all these surveys are out there saying consumers, you know, enthusiasm, satisfaction, confidence, all-time lows. In our customer base for the month of May 2026 versus May 2025, the consumers moved 5% more money into the economy. Now, if you look, they spent more on gas. Some spent less per time they went to the gas station, and people are managing that. You see a little move down to some of the secondhand stores, a little higher growth rate there. You see in the grocery category, you see some movement between the higher-end grocery stores and the bigger grocery stores that offer better pricing. And all that moves around. And by the way, that's not different for anybody. You see even the higher income cohorts move a little bit. But the reality is they're still moving 5% more in the country. They spent 13% more on out-of-home entertainment. They spent more money on cruises. The travel's up about flat on transactions and up on dollar volume because the prices are up. So they're traveling and they're doing things. So they're getting on with their life. And why is that true? Unemployment 4.3. Second reason is you look across low, medium, high segments, the income levels are still growing. You heard Kevin Hassett say that. They're still growing, even though the growth rate of the lower third of income earners has slowed down a little bit and the other ones have sped up a little bit, which is inverse of where it was the last couple of years. They're all growing, which means if people are employed and have income, you know, they'll continue to spend. If they continue to spend, the U.S. economy is actually in pretty good shape. Now, people don't like high gas prices. People don't like high rents. You're seeing rents start to flatten out a little bit. Insurance, which was a big issue 12 months ago, we talked about, that's coming down. That's flattening out in its growth rate. So I think with time, this will work through. But right now, people are really concerned about gas price. They can't see the end of the war.
1: You know, we also saw what happened here in New York City, where we have a mayor who seemed to vilify wealth and success, and now meeting with the CEOs. Have you had a chance to meet with the socialist mayor, Mamdani? Does he understand math? And does he understand the need for capitalism? And how do you deal with this? Because you have how many employees in New York City?
0: About 12,000, 15,000.
1: 12,000, 15,000.
0: And by the way, we got a lot of people who work just over the border in
1: New Jersey,
0: and you know, work out on the island up in Connecticut. So you know, they all are New York City-ish in the way they think about life. But look, I think you know, I'm all the administrations, all the cities, and you know, places around the country, around the world that I talk to, I always try to say, here's what I would do and how to be successful. Be safe, you know, make sure the potholes are filled, collect the trash. These are things like mayors have to do, because if they don't do them, they don't get done. And I think he cited to me that he filled a lot of potholes and stuff. But I think on the housing question, it's about building. And I think he's done some programs, but at the end of the day, why do you say it? I'm not saying the government builds it. I'm saying the process to get an approval has to be sped up. And the faster it goes, you know, time value money, the more money will come, and the more assuredness you can get a project through. Because some of these projects take 5-6 years in the development phase, and it takes a lot of energy by a developer sit there and saying, I'm going to stick with it.
1: And they'll say, why do I do it in New York when I could do it so much easier in Florida and Texas?
0: And so you saw even some towns and cities around New York that you're seeing and do it. You see towns that are good at this. But there's housing shortages all over the country. Charlotte's 30,000 units. Boston's similar. New York's a lot more than that.
1: So how do you solve that?
0: You just got to build. Because at the end of the day, It's
1: but I need investors to build. You don't want the government to build.
0: No, no. I'm telling you, there's so much private equity. I just was talking to in San Francisco yesterday. We put in low moderate income housing in San Francisco. Over the last year, we did $900 million of financing for private developers to build that kind of housing, targeted at median income plus a 1.5 median income. So the money is there. Look, people want yield. They want, the debt investors are there, the equity investor, but they got to know they got a project, and they got to know they can charge a fair rent, because if you, that's where rent control starts to depress the ability to build.
1: Yeah. So Brian, let's end where we started. The World Cup, you could be your major sponsors. Fan Fests, where can we get them? We can see them in D.C.?
0: The D.C. is on the Mall. That's part of the America's 250. But each of the major, each of the host cities, there'll be a Fan Fest there for the games that we're heavily invested in. And so you can go there. FIFA has one, and we have a component of that. And then for our customers and clients, when we invite the game, we have a separate component. So they'll be all over the place. And this will be fun to see. And I think, there's been a lot of discussion about it, but at the end of the day, 6 billion people will see this. $17 to $18 billion of economic activity in the 9 states alone, of incremental activity. 295,000 jobs. We published a research report. It's a big economic impact. And those cities and towns are going to benefit by that, just like they benefit when the marathons are run or other sport, the Super Bowl. But think of this going on, literally over and over. And people are forgetting, people are coming just to see the practice games or see the people practice.
1: He's the CEO of Bank of America, and he was a history major, but man, does he know his numbers. Brian Moynihan, thanks so much, and thanks for all you're doing for soccer and the World Cup.
0: Thank you.
1: See you soon. Yeah. Back in a moment with Brittany.
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14: ABC News, I'm Sherry Preston. Ballots are being counted in some of the biggest races from Tuesday's primary in California, but it may be a while before we know who won.
15: It's not a surprise at all. There are few firm answers here today. California is one of 8 states that mails every registered voter a ballot, and ballots now have a week to get back. Counties have 13 days to count all of the ballots and a month to certify the vote, so close races are never immediate here in California. But with numbers coming in now, it's becoming clear who will, who might, or who will not be in November's election.
14: ABC's Alex Stone. Los Angeles Mayor Karen Bass is projected to move on to a runoff, but we don't know who her opponent might be. So far, no projections in the California governor's race where dozens of people were running. Kuwait says an Iranian attack on its main airport left one person dead and significant damage. The airport is now partially reopened. More than 60 people were hurt, many of them severely. This is ABC News. Texas has already had its primary, and now the Republican, who will be running for longtime Senator John Cornyn's seat, appears to be trying to mend fences in his personal life. ABC's Jim Ryan with more from Dallas.
16: A week after knocking incumbent Senator John Cornyn out of the running for his own seat, Texas Attorney General Ken Paxton was on Capitol Hill meeting with Republicans in the Senate who had backed Cornyn before last week's primary runoff. Paxton will face Democrat James Tallarico in November. Back in Texas, the divorce that Angela Paxton filed for last July is now off the docket. An attorney for Ken Paxton telling WFAA-TV that the couple is working toward an amicable resolution. Jim Ryan, ABC News.
14: Injuries to some of soccer star players, including Lionel Messi, Kylian Mbappe, and Lamine Yamal, sparking concern ahead of the World Cup. All three included in the national team squads for the tournament in the U.S., Canada, and Mexico. NBA Finals begin tonight in San Antonio, Spurs versus Knicks. Sherry Preston, ABC News.
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19: This is a Bloomberg Money Minute. On Wall Street, investors are kind of hitting the pause button a bit on renewed skirmishes in the Middle East. Also, the U.S. proposing a new tariff of at least 10% on imports from 60 trading partners. Truckers are driving slower to save on fuel. Wall Street Journal citing an INRIX report saying they hit the brakes starting in April to save gas. Slowing by a few miles an hour can save you hundreds of dollars a week if you're driving a truck. Country music star Garth Brooks considering a sale of his catalog, eyeing roughly $2 billion for the rights to his songs and recordings. Bookings for all-inclusive resorts are surging this year as travelers seek relief from economic anxiety and the appeal of a fixed-cost vacation where they don't have to think of the price while they're actually on vacation. And McDonald's going all in on the FIFA World Cup with a Squishmallows Happy Meal and a new collectible meal for the kids at heart. The Happy Meals feature 23 Squishmallows that are World Cup themed. Denise Pellegrini, Bloomberg Radio.
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24: We've cleared it out now, noticeably cooler with the front through. Very pleasant morning, but out there you said, well, what happened? Well, the front's south and it's cold front. Sunny, pleasant later with an east breeze, low humidity, 80. Tonight clear, dropping back a couple of more degrees to the mid-50s. Sunny tomorrow, 85. Friday, sunshine at about 85. Enjoy it. From the Weather Channel, I'm Ray Stajic.
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0: Sands. CEO Tony Spring says customers are responding at Macy's and its Bloomingdale's chain, which he says is leading in modern luxury. And Amazon, the e-commerce and cloud computing giant, is now number one on Fortune 500's list of America's largest companies measured by revenue. It took over the spot from Walmart, which held the title for 13 years. Ginny Coselda, Fox News.
1: The NBA Finals start tonight. The New York Knicks, who've won 11 straight games in the playoffs, take on the San Antonio Spurs. Last night, the battle for the NHL's Stanley Cup started in Carolina. The Hurricanes took an early lead, but then the Golden Knights came back, and in the end, Vegas won the opening game 5-4, scoring the game-winning goal with less than 4 minutes to play. They'll play game two tomorrow. I'm Dave Anthony, and this is Fox News.
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4: All right, tough to find any rainfall without any clouds. And I think over the next several days, probably tough to even find any cloud cover as sunshine will be cheap. It'll be everywhere. Bit of an east breeze today with sun near 80. Tonight, we'll drop back to 55, mainly clear. Thursday and Friday, carbon copy days. I'll just put them both together. Sunshine, high near 85. From the Weather Channel, I'm meteorologist Ray Stajic.
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6: 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We put great stuff on there. Everybody's talking about it. I want you to be a part of it, so check it out every day. WFDF is a new station we have, a brand new affiliate, AM 910 to Detroit. We can't wait for everyone in Detroit to hear the show. We are now at June 1st. It was our 16th year on the air, so that's fantastic. This hour, Ian O'Connor is going to break down not only the World Cup that's finally upon us, 1 week away. He's also going to break down one of the most intriguing NBA Finals matchups in a long time. Knicks back, trying to win their first title in 53 years, taking on the San Antonio Spurs with the most exciting player, I think, since Shaq entered the league. Senator Rick Scott's also standing by. There could be a new governor in, Republican governor in Florida. We'll talk about that, as well as important legislation to finally fund the DHS. Hopefully we'll get passed this week. But first, let's get to the big three.
7: Number three.
8: If we were hiding him behind the scenes, why did we ask the Trump team for the debate?
9: But does he believe to this day that he would have defeated Donald Trump in that election?
8: I believe he would have beat Donald Trump in that election.
6: You're the only one. Joe Biden's embarrassing book tour continues, or I should say Jill's. We will tell you how the former president resurfaced and believes he's lost what's left of his mind, disputing in real time the utter premise of the book.
7: Number two.
10: Final question. In order to get to that second phase, are you willing to release sanctions or release frozen money that the United States is withholding from Iran?
11: Right now, everything that's been discussed with them is that any sanctions relief is condition-based.
6: That is Secretary of State testifying today and yesterday. Major military action in Iran as the blockade is working, and so is our ability to repel Iran's attacks. It's about time we go back to a full-scale fight, I believe. If not now, November for sure, as President Trump faces some tough choices.
7: Number one.
12: This idea that I don't represent Democrats and Republicans and independents, anyone that's just a Los Angeles citizen that wants basic quality of life, I'll be able to show that in 5 months.
6: That is Spencer Pratt. Primary results today as we wait for all to count their ballots in Los Angeles. Examine the matchups. We will do that and what it means for the midterms as controversy continues to swirl around one Democrat they thought was a spy, excuse me, they thought was a star, and Bernie bros won't let go of. Let's bring

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3: News. I'm Therese Crowley. The president says he'd like to meet the new Ayatollah after the wounded, disfigured son of the deceased Ayatollah joined peace talks, telling the New York Post Pod Force One.
4: He is giving approval because that's the way it is, has been for a long, long time. His father and then him, I guess it's a succession. But we seem to be getting along quite well.
3: And says Iran has agreed not to acquire nuclear weapons amid more U.S. defensive strikes on Iran's speedboats. California is still counting its primary vote, but L.A. Mayor Karen Bass forced into a runoff. Number two challenger right now, Spencer Pratt.
5: I hope she's ready, you know, because I literally could not be more excited.
3: Republican Steve Hilton leads for California governor. Democrat Javier Becerra, number two. Montana conservative radio host Darren Flint wins the GOP primary for Ryan Zinke's house seat. 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
11: The talk show that's getting you talking. 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
12: At the end of the day, right now, even though they say they have walked away, those negotiations are still going on. If Iran knows that if they walked away from the negotiating table, that would put the United States in a position where they would have no choice but to restart kinetic operations against them. And if combat operations ensue, the United States this next time is not going to hesitate, not going to pause. President Trump is going to utterly destroy them and then begin to take down the infrastructure that supports their economy so that it will literally drop them to the knees, in addition to what we are trying to do with the blockade that's in place.
13: Commander Kirk Lippold weighing in about what's next with Iran as we hear talks are ongoing, but then CENTCOM announced they defeated multiple Iranian ballistic missile and drones, carried out more self-defense measures in Iran. U.S. forces then shot down multiple waves of those drones, fired at the U.S. military assets in Kuwait, but 64 were hurt at a Kuwaiti airport there, and it's been shut down. So what's going on here? Senator Rick Scott, Armed Services, Homeland Committee, and Chairman of the Subcommittee on Sea Power, joins us now. Senator, what should be the next step for us?
14: Well, I don't want to underestimate what Trump's trying to do here and his ability to get a deal done. I think he's doing everything he can to get the regime in a position that they have no choice but to give up their nuclear ambitions. And so I hope the diplomacy works. I know he doesn't want to put more troops in harm's way. I know he doesn't want to destroy more of the country of Iran. But I personally believe that's what's going to happen. I don't.

0: 140. And tennis's upset-filled French Open, another one. Top women's seed Aryna Sabalenka knocked out of the quarterfinals. There's only one top 10 seed now in the women's semis. Tonight, the NBA Finals start. The New York Knicks versus San Antonio Spurs. I'm Dave Anthony. This is Fox News.
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2: 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And I believe that will define his presidency.
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3: All right, tough to find any rainfall without any clouds. And I think over the next several days, probably tough to even find any cloud cover as sunshine will be cheap. It'll be everywhere. Bit of an east breeze today with sun near 80. Tonight will drop back to 55, mainly clear. Thursday and Friday, carbon copy days. I'll just put them both together. Sunshine, high near 85. From the Weather Channel, I'm meteorologist Ray Stidgen.
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5: Everyone, so glad you're there. It's the Brian Kilmeade Show. We have a lot going on this hour, and it's all going to be coming your way while we're watching Marco Rubio testify on Capitol Hill for the second straight day. The talent is unbelievable. His knowledge of what's going on out there, especially in times of war. You have Democrats who are running for president trying to score on you. And it's just not working. I'll play you some clips to give you an idea. Martha McCallum at the bottom of the hour. Karl Rove standing by right now. We got great news. WFDF AM 910 in Detroit is now going to be airing our show. We continue to add affiliates. Added one in Texas yesterday, or excuse me, last week. And it's 910 AM, Detroit's News Talk Superstation. And you can always get us on YouTube. We post after the show. Go to youtube.com/@TheBrianKilmeadeShow. So let's get to the big three.
6: Number three.
7: If we were hiding him behind the scenes, why did we ask the Trump team for the debate?
8: But does he believe to this day that he would have defeated Donald Trump in that election?
7: I believe he would have beat Donald Trump in that
5: election. Okay, I'm going to ask Karl Rove that because no one else thinks so. All right. You have Kamala Harris not able to do it, but Joe Biden, who can't remember his name, would do it. Please. He embarrassed himself last night, too, right at 92nd Street. Why? Next.
6: Number two.
9: Final question. In order to get to that second phase, are you willing to release sanctions or release frozen money that the United States is withholding from Iran?
10: Right now, everything that's been discussed with them is that any sanctions relief is condition-based.
5: How about that? Major military action in Iran as the blockade is working, and so is our ability to repel Iran's attacks. However, they are scoring on the Gulf states. It's about time, in my view, we go back to a full-scale fight. If not now, November for sure, as President Trump tries to salvage the midterms and take out an enemy.
6: Number one.
11: This idea that I don't represent Democrats and Republicans and independents, anyone that's just a Los Angeles citizen that wants basic quality of life, I'll be able to show that in 5 months.
5: Primary results today as we wait for all to count their ballots in Los Angeles, examine the matchups and what it means for the midterms as controversy continues to swirl around one Democrat they thought was a star. Now I think he's an anchor, but the Bernie bros are standing by him. Karl Rove joins us now. Karl, first off, let's just talk about what's happening in Maine next week. They're going to have a primary. Do you expect Graham Plattner, with all his problems, the latest is a sexting scandal, calling for the death of a Purple Heart recipient? I mean, just a number of controversies. Is he going to survive this?
12: Well, yeah, because, Janet Mills, the governor, is on the ballot, but she withdrew. And my sense is that the primary will be dominated by the far left in Maine, and they'll nominate this guy. And really, you have to sympathize with him to not know that you had a Nazi tattoo.
5: Yeah, it happens to all of us.
12: 15 years. Happens to all of us. I mean, what didn't you get a Totenkopf on your chest, too, as just a joke? I mean, yeah, and wear it for 18 years and never inquire into it? No, he is a walking disaster. Did you see the new thing? It turned out that he saw a picture of a bunch of Russian, excuse me,

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4: Now, WRGA, local weather.
5: All right, tough to find any rainfall without any clouds. And I think over the next several days, probably tough to even find any cloud cover as sunshine will be cheap. It'll be everywhere. Bit of an east breeze today with sun near 80. Tonight we'll drop back to 55, mainly clear. Thursday and Friday, carbon copy days. I'll just put them both together. Sunshine, high near 85. From the Weather Channel, I'm meteorologist Ray Stajic.
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8: Just like you won't admit President Trump is losing this reckless war of choice, and just like you couldn't admit that the shoes the president bought you were too big, you clearly don't know what winning means. And not because the facts are unclear to you, it's because telling your the truth would cost you your job. And the American people are entitled to a Secretary of State who tells them the truth even when the president doesn't want to hear it. And my constituents, our service members, deserve better. Mr. Chairman, I yield back.
9: I don't know what shoes she's talking about. What is she talking about?
10: Representative Burchett, you're recognized.
11: Thank you, Mr. Chairman. If you'd like to answer any of that.
9: Yeah, I don't know about the shoes. I mean, he gave me some Florsheim shoes. They're actually pretty good. They fit fine. I don't know what she's talking about. And maybe that's what she's referring to.
8: Your shoes look very nice today, Mr. Secretary.
9: But how can you see them? They're way down here. We're talking about shoes. Are you guys kidding me? I mean, is this the Foreign Affairs Committee or is this like a circus? What is this?
12: So you know
13: good
12: what he's talking
13: question.
12: About. So Martha McCallum's here.
13: Good question. Can you imagine people, you know, 50, 60 years ago in these forums having this kind of conversation? It's inane. It makes you wonder, like, how do these people get elected?
12: They're looking to, well, he did it yesterday. Do we have that cut from yesterday, too? And we played it this morning.
13: Oh, when he said, like, about the TikTok?
12: Yeah.
13: I know you're doing this for your TikTok video. It was Jackie, the senator from Nevada,
12: yeah, I got it right. Yeah, it was Jackie. It was Jacob, not Jackie Jacobs. But where is that? Here we go. Jackie Rosen, cut
13: Jackie
12: 29.
13: Rosen, yeah.
12: Cut 29, yeah.
14: This is why I was shocked to see that you were at a party with President Trump in Miami instead of accompanying Vice President Vance to Pakistan for negotiations.
15: What party was I at? I was at a party?
14: It's publicly reported, and there's photos there.
15: But what party? No, but you're going to say that. I'm going to answer it. I'm going to answer that question. That's an absurd statement. I was not at a party. Where I was is next to the president. Because in the midst of those negotiations, I was in communications with them. I know your staff wrote up this cute statement for your TikTok video, but it's not true. And it's not real.
13: Thank you.
12: Right. So.
13: Thank you. I just love that he's not letting this stuff blow by him. He's like, no. I'm going to answer your question, as stupid as it is, essentially.
12: Right.
13: But it's so true. And I think social media is like, you know, I use it. We all use it. It's basically the downfall of society. And he's right.
12: Right. True. Or, you might see enough to want to see more. So Marco Rubio yesterday, but you're not going to touch him. He is emerging as a true star of this administration. I mean, it was pointed to me. If you want to know what's going on when Marco Rubio is involved, think of it as something that goes well. And a case in point is Venezuela.
13: Mm-hmm.
12: And number two is watch Cuba.
13: Watch Cuba.
12: Because it is thoroughly a Rubio operation. And he's doing it exactly like he wants to do it. They're letting him go.
13: Mm-hmm.
12: And the president, I don't explain, they're very different. But there's such a mutual respect between the two. And the first time I saw it, when he was senator on foreign relations, and he basically, Trump, who was just had a brawl with him during the primaries, said, you handle Central and South America. And he took the lead on all these things. And he's like, I cannot believe how much gravity the president's giving me to work here. And he's made

0: Now the Dow is down 410 as U.S. oil prices get near $96 a barrel. I'm Lisa Brady, Fox News.
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1: Stay dry through the end of the week and into the start of the weekend. 80 are high this afternoon. Easterly breezes with sunshine. Clear, comfortable tonight, low 54. Sunny tomorrow with a high 83. 85 on Friday with sunshine, and the sunshine remains with us into Saturday. High temperatures in the mid-80s. Richard DeWedding at the Weather Channel.
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welcome. It is Eric Erickson here across the United States, back at the home office. I told the guys on Delta last night, I love y'all, but I am really tired of seeing y'all. I got a week's reprieve next week and then head to Oklahoma City and Tulsa. Yes, it is my birthday. Thank you for the well wishes. We can move on from that. But if you would, please, I've been highlighting a nonprofit every day for you to consider supporting. Today is the Tim Tebow Foundation. They, in addition to helping rescue trafficking victims, they do a lot of work with special needs kids. If you text the word donate to 33777, you can support the Tim Tebow Foundation. Friends, remember the video that came out towards the end of the 2016 campaign? It was Donald Trump talking to Billy Bush, and he said, you know, I can just walk up to women and I can grab them by their, you know what. That's what Iran has done to President Trump. You need to know that. You need to understand that. Don't be mad at me for telling you. People are dead in Kuwait. Missiles have rained down on Kuwait, on the airport in Kuwait. They have been targeting American positions in Kuwait and Iraq and Bahrain. And the president of the United States has thus far done nothing. He claims we're at a ceasefire. The only person who's at a ceasefire is the president of the United States. And it's time for the president to respond. You know what they call the seat on the back of a motorcycle? You have any idea? It's a word I can't say on radio. It rhymes with itch. They've kind of put Donald Trump in that seat. This is embarrassing. You should be embarrassed that your nation has started a war with Iran and the president has now chosen to allow Iran to attack the allies who helped us, and he has done nothing. You should all be upset at this White House. And I'm sure some of you will try to rationalize it as there's 7D chess that the president is somehow engaged in, hoping for the economic collapse of a tyrannical regime that is not going to collapse economically because they're a tyrannical regime. They have the guns and the people opposed to them do not. So the president could choose to do something. He could choose to unleash Netanyahu. Interestingly enough, Prime Minister Netanyahu, I must correct myself because multiple reports out of Israel and the United States said, yes, the president and Benjamin Netanyahu had a heated exchange, but no, the president did not go on a profanity-laced tirade. This morning on CNBC, Benjamin Netanyahu, the prime minister of Israel, said, actually, yep, the president had a few choice words, but they're still friends. They just have a disagreement. At this point, it is very clear. We began a fight with Iran. If we let go of the tiger without having defanged it or declawed it, they will try to kill us. They will try to kill us. So we can kill them or let them kill us. They are firing on our friends and allies who are angry with us, you should know. The Saudis, the Kuwaitis, the Emiratis, they decided to hitch their wagon with the United States. Remember, the United Arab Emirates, they left OPEC. They decided they wanted a closer relationship with the United States of America. And they bailed on OPEC. And they are being

0: attacked by Iran. They are being attacked by Iran because we attacked Iran and they helped us. And now we are not helping them except by shooting down missiles defensively. How many more attacks must go on before we respond? It's time for us to respond. Mr. President, it's time. You've prided yourself on not starting wars. You started one. You need to finish this war. You need to finish this. The Iranians at this point are playing you the fool. They believe the American press corps. They believe that they are in a strong position, and frankly, they're not. You have wiped out their Navy. You have degraded their Air Force, and you have reduced their capacity to launch drones and missiles. But in the 2 months that you have sat on the sidelines, you have allowed Iran to rearm, and you have paid attention, and we have watched them rearm, and you know they have rearmed. You know where they're keeping the arms. It's time to go blow them up again. Listen. It was a choice to start this war. It was a choice. And there were very good arguments on the other side against it. I supported it. I supported the president starting it. But you can't look at the status quo if you are a supporter of the president and think he has left this in a good position. You can't look at it that way. Before we started the war, our allies were not under missile attack from Iran. They were not blowing up civilian airports in the Middle East, with the exception of Israel. We now know from multiple reports that came out that Netanyahu and the Israelis had a regime change plan that they wanted to carry out in Iran, and the president of the United States listened to Erdogan in Turkey, who is not actually our friend. He just makes kissy face to Trump, and the president fell for it. And the president, as a result, told the Israelis not to implement their plan. It's time for them to implement their plan. You can't start a war in the Middle East and then say, okay, bygones, with a group of terrorists. So I hope the president is going to do something. I hope they are formulating a plan. Spare me the 5D chess, though, because we've allowed them 2 months to rearm. We now know from Marco Rubio, Iran did mine a large section of the Persian Gulf. We need to go back in and blow them up. The only way to get out of Iran is to go through Iran at this point. Oil prices continue to go up. The markets are falling today. The bond yield is going higher. We are headed towards economically uncharted territory. It's time for the United States to clean up the mess that we ourselves did start. It's time for us to go finish Iran. Now, there are ways for us to do this. The president says no boots on the ground. I'm fine with that. We don't necessarily need boots on the ground. However, what we do need is a sustained bombing campaign. We need a real strong bombing campaign from the president of the United States and the American military. We have a military. Unlike any other military on planet Earth, we have the capacity to do things that others cannot do, including Iran. And the Iranians have believed a Western press that hates the United States of America and is against us, an American press that is against the United States because Donald Trump is in charge of the United States. It's time for us to remind the world that the United States is the superpower. It's time for us to remind Iran that they are a third world hellhole, and we will make sure they are reminded they are in hell. Sarah Eisen from CNBC did an interview with Benjamin Netanyahu this morning. As I mentioned, it was a very good interview.
1: Okay, so I know you're fighting that, but on the call, what is your expectation for what the president expects from you now when it comes to Lebanon and fighting Hezbollah?
2: I think he understands that Lebanon has been taken hostage by Hezbollah. It's basically taken over the country. It's an Iranian proxy that puts all the citizens of Lebanon at gunpoint and uses Lebanon as a platform to launch terror missiles into our cities, to launch killer drones against our civilians. And so if we want to save Lebanon, if we want to get a Lebanese-Israeli peace, as I do, we have to disarm Hezbollah. And we have to demilitarize Lebanon. And I think that's a goal that, it's not I think, I know that this is a goal that the president and I share. And that's what we have to do. So we're trying to, how shall I say this, degrade Hezbollah so that a free and independent Lebanon can emerge. We're still working on it, but we're en route.
1: But did you tell him that you would stop in order to get the peace talks going?
2: No, I think what we discussed is something else. They were firing, Hezbollah was firing these terror missiles into our cities. You know, they hide behind their civilians and they fire at our civilians. Like Hamas in Gaza, they commit double war crimes. And we are responding, we're targeting the terrorists themselves. The terrorist chieftains, many of them are in Beirut. So they're giving orders to target our cities from Beirut. And we said, if you keep on targeting Israeli territory and our cities and our communities, then we'll take out these terror chieftains in Beirut with surgical strikes. And an understanding was seemed to have evolved two days ago, really, that they will not target Israeli territory and we will not target the terrorists in Beirut.
1: Has that helped?
2: I'm not sure, because it looks like we're checking this, that they fired into our territory. In this case, we'll, if that happens, we'll obviously respond. But I think that on the whole, that's a beginning of a change. But ultimately, the change has to be to disarm Hezbollah. You know, you can't have these genocidal terrorists taking over this poor country of Lebanon, using it to try to invade Israel the way that Hamas invaded us, murder our civilians, decapitate our men, rape our women. It's just, no country would accept.
1: And yet you're...
0: Exactly. That is what Hamas did. That is what Hezbollah is doing. And they're doing it as a proxy for Iran. Israel has a right to defend itself. But if that means going over and bombing Iran to defend itself at home, we should allow them to do it. If we're not going to take the fight to Iran, we should allow Israel to take the fight to Iran, because Hezbollah is nothing more than a proxy for Iran. And right now you've got the United Arab Emirates, Saudi Arabia, Bahrain, Egypt, Jordan, and Israel all on the same side, along with Kuwait. It's a remarkable turn of events. The president of the United States has united the Middle East and Israel, Arab allies and Jews together against Iran, and we are telling them to do nothing. It's time to fight back. It's time to go back into Iran. It is time to fully wipe out their capacity to wage war. The media wants to sell you a story that this is all Trump's fault because we replaced moderates with hardliners. They were all hardliners. They were all hardliners. If we want to get rid of the hardliners, we got to get rid of the regime. I'm frustrated right now. There are people dead in Kuwait who would be alive except the United States started a war with Iran and then walked away from that war. There are American soldiers in Kuwait who have been put in harm's way repeatedly over the past 48 hours because we started a war with Iran and then walked away and said, ceasefire, ceasefire. The only person on planet Earth who is honoring the ceasefire with Iran is named Donald Trump. The rest, Iran in particular, has no interest in a ceasefire, and they showed us overnight launching a barrage of missiles at Kuwait, Bahrain, and Iraq, targeting American positions. And it was our allies who shot the missiles down and saved American lives. And then Iran targeted Kuwait's airport. Multiple civilians are dead. Others are wounded. Damage has been done. Mr. President, you're trying to let go of the tail of a tiger. It has its claws and it has its fangs. You will get mauled by this tiger, which, by the way, we now know attempted to murder your own daughter in Europe a while back. It's time to take out the Iranian regime. It's time to go back in there and keep going until we're at an end. We started it and we didn't have to. We need to be the ones to finish it.
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4: I'm Therese Crowley. California counting may take a week, but Republican Steve Hilton in a primary horse race for governor with Democrat Javier Becerra and Republican Spencer Pratt nipping at the heels of L.A. Mayor Karen Bass for the runoff.
5: I'm going to prove to everybody this is for real, and I'm ready to run the city.
4: President Trump's pick for Iowa governor Randy Feenstra edged out in the GOP primary by Zach Lahn, who aligned with the MAHA movement. The president tells the New York Post he'd like to meet the new Ayatollah after the wounded disfigured son of the dead Ayatollah joined peace talks. And Senator Ted Cruz in a hearing on the bill regulating how college sports are monetized.
6: We could lose dozens of historic football and basketball programs, not to mention tens of thousands of Olympic sports at colleges dependent on the revenue from football and basketball.
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0: Welcome back. It's Eric Erickson here. Here's the random story to blow your mind for the day. Let me just read this to you. The fighter pilot that was downed over Iran that we rescued had also been shot down in the Kuwait incident. The pilot of the F-15E fighter jet downed over Iran was also flying one of the jets shot down at the start of the war by Kuwaiti-friendly fire. Two people familiar with the incident tell CBS News. Just over 30 days after safely ejecting during the friendly fire incident, the pilot was on a mission over Iran when the jet was hit by a surface-to-air missile, prompting a daring rescue operation. The pilot's dual shootdowns were first reported by national security reporter Sean Naylor in his Substack, The High Side. In the opening days of the war, the pilot was among six aircrew members who safely ejected after three F-15E Strike Eagles were mistakenly shot down by Kuwaiti air defenses, specifically Kuwaiti fighter jet, over Kuwait in a friendly fire incident. Remarkably, just weeks later, the pilot was again forced to eject when the F-15E they were flying was shot down over an Iranian missile on April 3rd. CBS News previously reported that the pilot, who sustained serious injuries, was rescued after several hours, and the second crew member was rescued after nearly 2 days of hiding. You know, there is a watch. I forget the name of the watch now, but the watch is only available to pilots who have been shot down, who have ejected from aircraft. The pilots who are ejected from aircraft are the only people on planet Earth who are allowed to wear this watch. I can't remember the name of it right now. I didn't even know it existed until people were talking about when this guy was shot down. This guy could get two of those watches. They're going to change his call sign now to tax liability. Oh, wow. I mean, God bless him. I'm glad he's fine. But what are the odds of getting shot down twice? I was in a plane crash when I was a kid. And my daughter tells all her friends she's not scared to fly with me because the odds of being in a second plane crash are slim to none. So she feels like she'll be fine if I'm on the plane. I don't know now. I think we're defying the odds at this point. Mine was a 747. We just belly flopped on a runway without wheels or flaps. It wasn't like a real crash per se. The runway was foamed up for us. I did go down the slide, but nonetheless, in this situation, I'm just amazed. And God bless this guy, by the way, seriously, for being able to survive this. But that is two F-15E fighter jets that this guy piloted that missiles hit, one surface-to-air, one plane-to-plane, and that defies all the odds. This guy should play the lottery at this point when he comes home. He's apparently now undergoing rehabilitation, was seriously wounded in the second one. So God bless him, and whoever he is, they're not releasing the name for obvious reasons. Now, I got to tell you guys, I've got feedback from you about Chapter, and some of you are skeptical about it. You shouldn't be. I have looked into Chapter, and I think they do what they say they do, and if you're over 64 and you're looking at Medicare plans, because the plans change every year, Chapter, you can call them. It takes less than 20 minutes, and they're going to look at every single plan available to you in your state, and they're going to line up your doctors and your prescriptions and see if they can save you some money. 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
13: ABC
4: ABC News. I'm Sherry Preston. A hostage situation in Bakersfield, California, now over. The suspect, who was holding an unknown number of people and threatening to detonate a bomb, was shot and killed by an FBI agent on the scene. All of the hostages are free and no one else was harmed. The Supreme Court giving the go-ahead to allow a congressional map in Alabama that was previously struck down for intentionally discriminating against black voters. ABC's Devin Dwyer has more on the three liberal justices who dissented.
13: Strong words from Justice Sonia Sotomayor, joined by the others. She said that the court did unleash chaos because it

0: so close to the election. In fact, Alabama has already had its primary vote. The governor is saying overnight that she is now scheduling a new special primary in August, August 11th, for these new districts that are going to be implemented.
1: Primaries in a handful of states last night, including California, where Los Angeles Mayor Karen Bass will advance to a runoff. This is ABC News. Trump loyalist Bill Pulte, who currently runs the Federal Housing Finance Agency, was this week tapped to be the new director of national intelligence, even though ABC's Catherine Falders in Washington reports that many on both sides of the aisle are questioning his qualifications.
2: Sources who I've spoken to for a long time in this administration have said they don't believe he's qualified for the Federal Housing Finance Agency now, let alone to lead the DNI, to be the nation's top spy chief. So to bring you back a little bit here, Bill Pulte is really best known for launching or issuing criminal referrals in the Trump administration's probes as it relates to mortgage fraud.
1: One of the last remaining classic urban department stores is closing for good. The flagship Neiman Marcus location opened in downtown Dallas in 1914. Saks Global acquired Neiman's in 2024 and has decided it'll shutter it for good this year. Sherry Preston, ABC News.
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5: Weather reports often include barometric pressure readings. What are they good for? A few barometer basics today from the Old Farmer's Almanac. With more practical tips and useful advice, this is the Old Farmer's Almanac radio report for Wednesday, June 3rd, the 154th day of the year. Poet Allen Ginsberg and actor Tony Curtis were both born on this day. Most of us have some notion of what barometer readings mean. Well, generally, a rising barometer means fair weather, while falling pressure means an increasing chance of a storm. But other factors like the season, rate of change, or wind direction often modify those rules. We like to rely on wisdom from those whose weather-watching skills could literally mean life or death. Old-time seagoers. Here's one adage they lived by. If the barometer and thermometer both rise together, it's a very sure sign of coming fine weather. Another goes, when the glass falls low, prepare for a blow. When it rises high, let all your kites fly. There is your Old Farmer's Almanac radio report. 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
8: Now, WRGA, local weather.
9: All right, tough to find any rainfall without any clouds. And I think over the next several days, probably tough to even find any cloud cover as sunshine will be cheap. It'll be everywhere. Bit of an east breeze today with sun near 80. Tonight will drop back to 55, mainly clear. Thursday and Friday, carbon copy days. I'll just put them both together. Sunshine, high near 85. For the Weather Channel, I'm meteorologist Ray Stidgen.
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10: Hello there. Welcome. It is Eric Erickson here across the nation. The phone number is 877-973-7425. Should you wish to be on the program, I...

0: protesting. I believe in our First Amendment, peacefully. Delaney Hall, I've had officers bit, hit, scratched. We had one get threatened they were going to kill him and his family. That's peaceful.
1: Mullen also denies mistreatment of detainees. Secretary of State Marco Rubio also spending a second day on the Hill for hearings on the State Department budget, focusing heavily on Iran after a ceasefire was tested again overnight. Rubio says that starts with Iran attacking a commercial ship.
2: The U.S. will respond to that attack by shooting down those drones that are trying to sink a commercial civilian vessel illegally and unlawfully. At that point, the Iranians will respond to that by targeting some facility in the region in retribution.
1: This time, Iran attacking sites in Bahrain and Kuwait, where drones killed one person, wounding dozens at the main airport. This year's first tropical storm has formed, Amanda, far out in the Pacific with no watches or warnings posted.
3: Forecasters at NOAA predict a strong El Nino will likely create more Pacific cyclones this summer while keeping the number potentially lower in the Atlantic.
1: Fox's Evan Brown. Amanda is about 1,500 miles out from the tip of Mexico's Baja California Peninsula. 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
1: A settlement between President Trump and the IRS becomes the focus of a Senate hearing with the U.S. Treasury Secretary.
16: The president recently settled a lawsuit he had against the IRS over his leaked tax returns. And as part of the deal, the president and his family members are shielded from IRS audits. But Treasury Secretary Scott Bessent wouldn't answer questions about that before a Senate committee.
17: This matter is still subject to ongoing litigation, so I'm unable to comment further on it.
16: This prompted outrage from multiple Democrats, including Oregon Senator Ron Wyden.
18: You've given no answers on this subject, and that's why I'm going to ask these questions.
17: And because the DOJ, as I said, there's ongoing litigation.
18: Does the DOJ have the authority to settle a tax dispute unilaterally?
16: Bessent said the president was the victim of a crime when his tax returns and those of 400,000 other Americans were leaked. Jessica Rosenthal, Fox News.
1: As part of settling that case, the Justice Department had created a controversial fund to address claims of weaponized prosecutions, but that faced bipartisan pushback and legal challenges and has now been scrapped. A new train honoring the president is rolling down America's railways with an assignment to help with the next moon mission.
19: Union Pacific's newest commemorative locomotive, number 4547, is making its first freight run hauling components for NASA's Artemis III mission. Departing from Utah, the train is carrying solid rocket booster segments to Kennedy Space Center in Florida. Painted white with giant American flags flowing across its sides, the locomotive is the third in Union Pacific's presidential series, following engines honoring Abraham Lincoln and George H.W. Bush. Named for Trump as the nation's 45th and 47th president, it's also part of the railroad's tribute to America's 250th birthday. Matt Murphy, Fox News.
1: A retreat from record highs on Wall Street. The Dow's down 416 points as oil prices spike. U.S. crude getting back over $95 a barrel. I'm Lisa Brady, Fox News.
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10: Stay dry through the end of the week and into the start of the weekend. 80 are high this afternoon. Easterly breezes with sunshine.

0: Clear, comfortable tonight, low 54. Sunny tomorrow with a high 83. 85 on Friday with sunshine, and the sunshine remains with us into Saturday. High temperatures in the mid-80s. Richard DeWedding at the Weather Channel.
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0: across the United States of America, and I am delighted to have you with me. The phone number is 877-973-7425. 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I will take the winning lottery ticket, too, if you want to give me that. 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I will send you a link. You can get 20% discount. Yeah, the more of you who subscribe, the closer I can get to flying private. Y'all, I have been on a plane for 10 weeks. Every week for 10 weeks, I have been on a plane now. And I'm tired of traveling. And I have a week off this coming week, and then I go to Oklahoma, to Tulsa and Oklahoma City, and then I have a week off, and then I go to New York, and then I have a week off, and then I go to Las Vegas, and it's a work trip. It's not a fun trip. It's a work trip, which reminds me, I need to see if I can broadcast from out there at the studio. And then I'm off for a week, and then I have the Children's Carathon here in Atlanta, and then I'm actually going to take a vacation at the end of July. But Delta is seeing me a great deal. I'm finally at the point really where I actually am like, can I afford to fly like private and do this and come back the same day and be in my own bed? But I'm not there yet. I hope to be. And I know it sounds pretentious as all get out, but y'all, 10 weeks of flying and having to arrange my life around Delta, I'm starting to get a little tired. And I love Delta, but I'm a little bit tired of getting on planes every week. I got on the plane last night on the way home from D.C., and I looked at the flight attendants, and I said, y'all, I love y'all, but I am really tired of seeing y'all, because I am. I just want to be in my own bed at night. Nonetheless, I digress. Thank you for the well wishes, for the birthday wishes. Thank you very much. You can text donate to 33777, help some great causes, or data to 33777. Get a subscription. I'll give you a discount. You can help me with my birthday. My dream of flying private. Need just 6,000 more people to subscribe. And we have to move on to Bill Pulte again. Okay. I was critical of the president the first hour. And I am critical of the president now with Iran. I was very supportive. It just seems like he's lost the plot. I have a concern, and this is a concern if you care about the president and you care about the job he's doing and you care about the midterms and don't want the Democrats to be in charge. I hope you will share my concern. There are times that the president just seems to shoot from the hip. Now, he's an impulsive man, and I don't mean that badly. He's been very successful with impulse. But he has made a terrible, terrible mistake putting Bill Pulte in as the Director of National Intelligence. You don't have to believe me that he's made a mistake. Let's just go to the Republicans in the United States Senate, and let's start with the Republican leader of the Senate, John Thune.
1: Do you think that Bill Pulte has the experience to be the...

0: DNI, and same with you, Senator Cotton, as the chairman of the Intelligence Committee, is he the kind of person you want leading the Intelligence Committee?
1: I'll defer the chairman on that. We were just made aware of that appointment this morning. Obviously, it's something that if the administration decides to pursue a permanent appointment to that position, have to come through the Congress and have confirmation hearings and ultimately a vote here in the Senate. But Senator Cotton, you want to speak to that?
2: And, well, he does.
3: We have 4 more weeks with Director Gabbard as the DNI, and I look forward to implementing last year's Intelligence Authorization Act with her to implement wide-ranging reforms that will shrink the DNI and take it back to its original intent to provide a mere coordinator or process role for the intelligence community. I have no observations on the matter.
2: Ladies and gentlemen, let me pull back the curtain. I can't really get into my time in Washington yesterday. It was I gave a speech to a prestigious group. It was off the record. I will tell you I had conversations with certain Republican senators, one of whom texted me and said at least the DNI role is symbolic. He can't do real damage. It's Republicans on Capitol Hill who are mad about this. And again, I y'all just listen to me. And I know some of you get real sensitive if I criticize your guy. Every significant thing Donald Trump has done can be undone by the next Democratic president because so much of what he's done has been through executive order. The only way to preserve the things the president has done through executive order is to get Congress to pass legislation, and some of it can be placed into reconciliation packages that can get around Democratic filibusters, except for the fact that the Republicans in Congress are now furious with the president of the United States. That's just a reality. The president, without impulse control, has now made a series of decisions, including Bill Pulte as Director of National Intelligence, that has not just aggravated Republicans in Congress, but angered Republicans in Congress. In fact, we're witnessing something remarkable. We're witnessing a rare event that people in the United States thought could no longer happen, and that is the United States Congress rearing its head and realizing it has power. By alienating so many Republicans in the United States House and United States Senate over his endorsements and other actions, the president is now at the point where Congress has decided to push back. I have news, actual substantive news for you. It is not just Democrats in the United States Congress who have decided to stand up to the president. It is Republicans who are standing up to the president, and they're using the Democrats to do it in ways the Democrats are fine with. FISA, the Foreign Intelligence Surveillance Act, must be renewed. And Democrats, working with Republicans, have decided to block FISA reauthorization, something the president wants and knows he needs, unless the president withdraws Bill Pulte as his temporary director of national intelligence. That's right. The Democrats in the Senate are the ones who are taking the blame for it. They're saying, we're not going to renew FISA if you allow Pulte to do this. Behind the scenes, they are supported by a number of Republicans. And the Republicans are allowing the Democrats to run point on this. And behind the scenes, the Republicans are making it known that, yes, FISA is dead if Pulte is placed in the position. As Tom Cotton said, Tulsi Gabbard will be there for several more weeks through the renewal period for FISA. But if the president decides to go forward with Pulte, the vote will not happen to renew FISA. Some of you will like that, but it's actually the portion of FISA that is very good and necessary to stop, for example, Iran. The FISA portion that is up for renewal is a FISA portion that allows us to inspect data packets that come through the United States that originate from abroad that we can monitor and survey the foreign intelligence networks across the world. It's actually a necessary piece of legislation for our national security. I know some libertarians hate it, but it's a very good piece of legislation that has helped keep Americans safe. And it's not going to get renewed because the president wants it and the Democrats and Republicans know Bill Pulte would be a disaster in the role. Tulsi Gabbard has been a disaster in the role. Did you know that the former director of national intelligence, John Ratcliffe, didn't want his job back? He wanted to be CIA director. And now that John Ratcliffe is at the CIA, do you know what he's doing? He's not sharing intelligence with the Director of National Intelligence, who is not technically his boss. The job of the Director of National Intelligence, as Tom Cotton said, is largely a ceremonial role to get agencies to coordinate with each other. But no one has trusted Tulsi Gabbard because they believe her interests are not aligned with the national security of the United States. And so they've refused to share information with her. And they all find Bill Pulte to be an idiot. He is a dolt. He is not a self-made man. He's a Nepo baby, and he's a bully. And he has risen to the president's favored list by whispering sweet nothings in the president's ear, have humored the president of the United States, and got the president of the United States to come up with some of his worst ideas. The 50-year mortgage? Pulte's idea. Going to war with Jerome Powell? Pulte's idea. Going to war with Lisa Cook at the Federal Reserve? Pulte's idea. You know, he went to war with Lisa Cook over mortgage application fraud, and then it turned out his father had made the same mistake and got dragged through the national press. Pulte is not a genius. He's an idiot and a conspiracy theorist. In fact, if you got my morning piece, you saw Bill Pulte getting an award at an event where the man in charge of the event is holding up a rubber phallus, waving it in the air before giving Bill Pulte an award. And I can't read for you the award that Bill Pulte gladly received at the event. The award said Bill Pulte F's only the young. He received the award willingly. And you know where the award was given to him? It was at an event to celebrate the conspiracy that Bed Bath & Beyond had never actually filed bankruptcy. That's right. Bill Pulte's a conspiracy theorist, and he's into meme stocks. And Bill Pulte perpetuated the conspiracy that Bed Bath & Beyond, which went bankrupt, didn't actually go bankrupt. And then he got this award where the award said, Bill Pulte, F's only the young. Where the man in charge was holding up a rubber phallic symbol, sex toy, and Bill Pulte gladly attended the event. That's the sort of guy this guy is. Close relatives of the federal official who has accused a Federal Reserve governor of improperly claiming primary residence on two properties have declared the same status on two homes in two different states, public records show. Mark and Julie Pulte, the father and stepmother of Bill Pulte, President Donald Trump's appointee as director of the Federal Housing Finance Agency since 2020, have claimed so-called homestead exemptions for residences in wealthy neighborhoods in both Michigan and Florida, according to the records. The exemption is meant to give a discount to homeowners on taxes for properties they use as their primary residence. That's what he accused Lisa Cook of, and it turned out because he accused Lisa Cook, his father and stepmother also did the same thing. Pulte, by encouraging the president to pick the fight with Jerome Powell, saw Jerome Powell become the first Federal Reserve chief to not step down from the Federal Reserve when his term as chairman expired. In history past, the chairman of the Federal Reserve, when he decides to retire from being chairman, steps down altogether from the board, even though they have a term that continues. Jerome Powell is the first guy not to, and he's not to in defiance because the president took Bill Pulte's advice and decided to bully Jerome Powell. Pulte's an idiot. And the president wants him in charge of Director of National Intelligence, and it's not going to happen. Tulsi Gabbard's there until the end of the month. Pulte would not come in until July. And the Democrats and Republicans in Congress have together decided that they are going to shut down the president's ability to get FISA passed unless the president withdraws Bill Pulte's name from the position. And by the way, you want the punchline on this? The president's national security advisor, Marco Rubio, the Secretary of State, didn't even know Pulte was the pick until he read about it on social media. He admitted that under oath to the United States Senate.
4: Those who love him, listen to find out what he's going to say next. Those who disagree with him, also listen to see what he's going to say next. It's the Eric Erickson Show.
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9: 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I'm Chris Foster. President Trump says Iran's badly injured supreme leader is involved in peace talks.
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9: The president on the New York Post Pod Force One podcast. One person is killed, dozens injured in an Iranian drone attack on Kuwait's main airport. Republican Steve Hilton leads the California governor's race with about 60% of the votes counted.
11: Everyone can see we're going in the wrong direction. 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
9: Democrats Javier Becerra and Tom Steyer are in second and third at this point. The top two advance to the general election. Los Angeles Mayor Karen Bass survives her primary.
12: Over these last 3.5 years, we have laid a foundation, and we're going to build on that foundation.
9: She'll face Republican Spencer Pratt or another Democrat, Mitch Romney. 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
2: Hello and welcome. It is Eric Erickson here. Let me jump to David calling from San Francisco. Welcome to the show, sir. How are you? David? Well, I think, yep. David, sorry, man, call back. From San Francisco, I was interested in taking your phone call. Dwayne, you're up next. Welcome.
16: Yes, thanks for taking my call and happy birthday.
2: Thank you.
16: So what I wanted to talk about when the first segment, when you were talking about Trump not reengaging with the military, and that kind of frustrates me too because I'm a Trump fan. He drives me crazy like so many people. But it reminds me a lot. Now I'm getting the vibe that, first off, he just didn't want to reengage. After a couple of weeks when he didn't reengage then, I kind of felt like he wasn't going to. But now it seems like it's almost evolved to where he's like Obama with the nuclear deal back when Obama was trying to make sure that happened, because Iran was still going with all the terrorist attacks. And so everybody's saying, look, they're attacking and, you know, making all these terrorist attacks, but you're still doing the nuke thing. It was, well, the nuke thing is a whole separate track, and the terrorist attacks are their own deal. And so he was just focused on that. And it seems like now Trump has lost all focus on anything other than getting a signature on a contract. And yeah, that scares me. I don't think it's a good deal. One last little note, and that is that if I were going to reengage kinetically, I wouldn't start bombing everything, but I'd do it sort of like a hostage situation. He was talking about doing the bridges and the power plants.
2: Mm-hmm.
16: Blow up one every other day. Boom.
2: Yeah.
16: And then convince them that way. You're not killing people.
2: I think he's got to show them he's serious and that he's willing to do something other than a deal. He seems to want the deal so much. He's gonna have to go back in and bomb them some more to show him he's serious. He's got to. David in San Francisco, when we come back, I'll take your call. Thanks for calling back. I guess you couldn't hear me. I'm glad you called back. 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
17: ABC News, I'm Michelle Franzen. The U.S. Supreme Court has ruled Alabama can move forward to use a congressional map for the midterms from 2023 that was previously blocked by lower courts. Here's ABC's Devin Dwyer.
18: The bottom line is this is the culmination of years of litigation in Alabama. It is now removing one of those two majority black districts, a seat held by Democrats, and is the latest indication now that these race based politics, including those that protect minority voters, are starting to give way to a new era.
17: The Pentagon says the U.S. intercepted Iranian drones targeting a U.S. base in Kuwait. Kuwait's public airport also heavily damaged. In California, a hostage standoff and bomb threat at a bank in downtown Bakersfield is over. Police say the suspect is dead. All were released, but police don't have a motive. And the U.S. Coast Guard dive team in the Bahamas searching for Lynette Hooker had to end early today due to lightning. The Michigan woman disappeared in April. Her husband says she fell off their dinghy. This is ABC News. Private sector hiring exceeding analyst expectations last month.
19: The ADP National Employment Report counted a record 122,000 new positions created in May, with employers of all sizes hiring. ADP says small companies, those with fewer than 20 employees, accounted for 49,000 of the new jobs, easily outpacing companies with over 500 workers.
17: ABC's Jim Ryan. 7 months after President Trump commuted his sentence, former Republican Congressman George Santos facing a new federal investigation over suspicious bets placed with a prediction market platform.
20: Back in February, Santos released this video.
21: I'm going to be there for the State of the Union in the gallery, guys.
20: At the time, Kalshi was taking bets on who would attend President Trump's State of the Union speech. Sources say Santos placed wagers tied to his own attendance, but during the address, he posted, "Watching State of the Union from an airport TV was not part of the plan." By skipping the speech, sources say he pocketed tens of thousands of dollars.
17: ABC's Sophie Flay, Michelle Franzen, ABC News.
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24: This is a Bloomberg Money Minute. A lot of companies are finding out that running AI is expensive. Soaring costs to run that technology has some of them telling workers to scale back on its use. The latest is Walmart capping staffers' use of its in-house AI agent for workplace tasks, and Uber limiting monthly spending on AI coding using Anthropic's Claude chatbot to $1,500 per person. Google says many companies have already blown through their annual AI budgets. With the U.S. and Iranian militaries ramping up their attacks against each other overnight, Wall Street right now is lower and oil is higher. The Dow and the NASDAQ both down almost 1%, the S&P 500 down 2/3%, and oil up 2% to almost $96 a barrel. And following a U.S. probe into products allegedly made with forced labor, the Trump administration proposing tariffs of at least 10% on imports from the EU and Canada, 12.5% from China and Japan. Tom Busby, Bloomberg Radio.
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27: Stay dry through the end of the week and into the start of the weekend. 80 are high this afternoon. Easterly breezes with sunshine. Clear, comfortable tonight, low 54. Sunny tomorrow with a high 83. 85 on Friday with sunshine, and the sunshine remains with us into Saturday. High temperatures in the mid-80s. Richard DeWedding at the Weather Channel.
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2: Greetings, conversationalists. 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Three great nonprofits to highlight today. If you're interested in doing something nice on my birthday, there are three great charities out there to help. Now, David in San Francisco, I want to get back to you, sir. Welcome. I'm glad you called back.
0: Oh, no trouble. Yeah, I was interested in, you were talking about the FISA courts a little bit ago. And before that, though, actually, you had a caller talking about ending the Iran war. And if you think about it, the simplest thing for us to do, or Trump to do, is to apologize. He could say he had bad information, and that all of this could be stopped in a heartbeat by simply admitting that we had bad information and that we were wrong. And whether it gets into reparations, that's going to deal with a whole lot less money than if we continue this big lie.
2: Well, now, so, you know, David, I understand what you're saying. I will tell you I disagree with you, but if we did go down that road, which is an option, it would require the president to say he was wrong about something, and I'm not sure I remember the last time he did that.
0: Oh, I agree. But like I say, the phrase he could use is, I had bad information. Now, we don't need to get too sidetracked in what that information was or why we had bad information, but that gets into the whole FISA court as well, because FISA has to do with top security kind of things. You know, whether or not there are spies and whether or not there are public courts or whether there are secret courts. Well, in the case of the FISA courts, as you're probably aware, since Trump is basically attacking NATO, he doesn't want NATO to be a part of Ukraine. He doesn't want NATO to be a part of many of the things that he's doing. And the value of if NATO has been buying U.S. weapons for years and years and years, and all of a sudden, none of those countries can trust the United States anymore. They don't know if the weapon systems they've bought are now tainted because they may have, you know, safety systems that they'll no longer work, or that the training methods are faulty, or whether or not there's going to be a continuation of parts and services. The whole idea that the interaction of the weapons manufacturers, let's say the military-industrial complexes, market is all of a sudden thrown into chaos because nobody can trust each other anymore. You know, Raytheon can't trust, you know, or can't be trusted by France anymore. Raytheon can't be trusted by Germany anymore. Raytheon can't be trusted by England anymore. It all because Trump took bad information. So the FISA courts have got to deal with this. But at the same time, they're talking about trillions of dollars worth of market share that are up in the air. It'll play havoc on the stock market.
2: So here's the thing. I respectfully, David, I appreciate the phone call, but I think you're conflating a couple of different things, FISA and the military industrial complex out there. You know, now NATO partners like Canada, for example, are thinking of buying Swedish fighter jets. The Griffin from Sweden as opposed to the F-35. By the way, the two aren't comparable. The Griffin is not nearly as sophisticated as the F-35. And if the if the Canadians want to go with a lesser aircraft, that's fine. I don't think they have to worry about compromise in the abilities because they're trained on these things. Like, the only plane we will not sell is the F-22. The F-22 is actually far more advanced than the F-35. We won't let anybody get close to it. But the F-35 has so many parts and systems in common, it'd be real easy to check if we were trying to turn stuff off, which I don't think we would do. It would get those companies in very serious legal trouble abroad if they did. But FISA doesn't have anything to do with that. FISA is Section 702. There are two sections to FISA, 701 and 702. We're dealing with 702. We can argue civil libertarian issues over Section 701. But you can't really argue about 702 unless you're just not a serious person. Let me explain to you what Section 702 does. Section 702 says if data is routed from, let's say, Iran to China, and data-wise, the packets flow through the United States or a U.S. ally, which is very often the case given the way global technology works. We, the United States, are allowed to go to court and say, we want to look at this data. It originated out of the country. It ended out of the country. We want to look at the data. And the courts will say, okay, it doesn't involve American citizens. Look at the data. And if it turns out it wasn't American, well, then they can't look at it. They have to go back to court and say, our bad, they were talking to an American. Here's why we want a warrant. We now want to probe it. And they'll let them. Section 702 does not have anything to do with data that originates from inside the United States and everything to do with data that originates outside the United States. We want Section 702. You can argue about 701 that implicates data originating in the United States to abroad or from abroad to the United States, but 702 is data that passes through. We should be able to look at that data. We absolutely should be able to look at that data. And the Democrats, with the backing and blessing of Republicans in Congress, are taking a very firm position that they will not renew Section 702 unless the president gets rid of Bill Pulte as the Director of National Intelligence. By the way, just so you know, Bill Pulte could not be confirmed as Director of National Intelligence. He couldn't be. There actually is no path for him to be confirmed. He would lack the votes in the United States Senate. And this gets back to one of the problems with the way the president has handled himself in just the past little while in how he's made his political decisions is you don't have you no longer have support from John Cornyn or Bill Cassidy or Tom Tillis or Mitch McConnell or Rand Paul or Lisa Murkowski or Susan Collins. You have a 6-seat majority in the Senate that's 7 Republicans minimum who are not going to support you. And there are others as well who are upset with the president for his endorsements, among other things. So you got real problems as the president now when you're negotiating with the Senate. The Senate has always mattered, and the president for a while has treated them rather roughshod and gotten away with it because he's had the clout. But we're moving past primary season. And in moving past primary season, these Republicans are like, our fear of being beaten in primaries is gone. And let's not forget Joni Ernst. Joni Ernst is also leaving the United States Senate. So she's not concerned about the president. There's no there with the president either. So, I mean, y'all, that puts the president in a not great position to be able to have power with the Senate. And he now, as a second-term president who is term-limited, who is never going to run for office again, is suddenly in a position where he is going to have to, well, yield to the Senate, whether he wants to or not. Because the Senate is now deciding that they are going to play a role in stopping things the president wants. And it could have been different for the president. But now it's not. And that's just the reality. And he's going to have to deal with it. It's not the Senate dealing with it. Now, that's not the only thing happening out there. We cannot forget as well, we still have the Graham Plattner situation with the Democrats. I just want to play you this clip from Chuck Schumer. I am fascinated by the Democrats hitching their wagon to Plattner right now for a reason I mentioned yesterday. But first, this is Chuck Schumer.
1: Right here, Mr. Schumer. On Graham Plattner, are you satisfied with the explanations he's given for the controversies his campaign has faced right now? Are you concerned about what he's
3: done? I met with Graham Plattner today. We're going to beat Susan Collins and take back the Senate.
5: So you're saying that Dan Mills, your preferred candidate, has been rattling that she should get back in? You're standing behind Graham Plattner?
3: Beat Susan Collins and take back the Senate. Yes.
5: Democrats taking time for Rand Plattner. Does that hurt their credibility in attacking Ken Paxton?
3: We're going to beat Susan Collins and take back the Senate. Any other subject you got?
2: We're going to beat Susan Collins, take back the Senate. We don't care how. Friends, here's the thing that really blows my mind about the Graham Plattner story. The primary in Maine has not happened yet, and the Democrats have an incumbent female Democratic governor on the ballot with Graham Plattner. If all of the Democrats came out today and said, he's bad news, vote for Janet Mills, the Democrats in Maine would probably listen. It's the problem is the Democrats nationally. The Democratic Socialists of America have decided to capture the Democratic Party and move it left. They've been very open about this. They don't like the Democrats, but they see the Democratic Party as a vehicle for their rise to power. And so the Democratic Socialists, led by Bernie Sanders and Alexandria Ocasio-Cortez, are capturing the Democratic Party. They're pushing out mainstream Democrats and moving the party left in a way that alienates most Americans. The Democratic Party establishment has an opportunity in Maine to stop it, and they've decided to bend over backwards to protect the Democratic Socialists at the expense of loyal Democrats. Graham Plattner is not a loyal member of the Democratic Party. 10 years ago, Graham Plattner was a Susan Collins voter. In fact, Graham Plattner voted for Susan Collins repeatedly. He's not a Democrat. He became a radicalized Democratic Socialist. Why? Because Graham Plattner, like so many socialists, realizes if a meritocracy were in charge, he would not rise to the top. And because he's an entitled elitist from a wealthy family, he believes he deserves his position in life. And so he's embraced socialism as a way to stamp out the meritocracy and creative destruction of the marketplace to protect his privileges. And he has decided to run as a Democrat because no Republicans would have him based on where he is in life, and he's decided to co-opt the party. And they could, as a matter of fact, as a Democratic Party establishment, say the primary is next week. Do not support this guy. We will lose to Susan Collins. And the Democrats in Maine would more likely than not respond accordingly and vote for Janet Mills, the current governor, against Graham Plattner. But if the Democrats in Washington did that to preserve their power and their party, they would alienate the Democratic Socialists, who they believe are their friend. And the Democratic Socialists are increasingly open about not being the Democrats' friend. It is mine. I mean, again, the primary in Maine has not happened. We know all of this about Graham Plattner today. The primary has not happened, and yet even Chuck Schumer, the Senate Democratic leader, is refusing to distance himself from a Nazi sex pest because he's afraid of alienating the far left of the Democratic Party. Now, before I go to break, I need to tell you about Incogni, I-N-C-O-G-N-I, incogni.com/Eric. 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
10: News. I'm Chris Foster. President Trump says Iran's badly injured supreme leader is involved in peace talks.
11: 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I'd like to meet everybody. I'd like to meet him. 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
10: The president on the New York Post Pod Force One podcast. One person is killed, dozens injured in an Iranian drone attack on Kuwait's main airport. Republican Steve Hilton leads the California governor's race with about 60% of the votes counted.
12: Everyone can see we're going in the wrong direction. We can offer Californians a new direction.
10: Democrats Javier Becerra and Tom Steyer are in second and third at this point. The top two advance to the general election. Los Angeles Mayor Karen Bass survives her primary.
13: Over these last 3.5 years, we have laid a foundation, and we're going to build on that foundation.
10: She'll face Republican Spencer Pratt or another Democrat, Mitch Romney. 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
27: Stay dry through the end of the week and into the start of the weekend. 80 are high this afternoon. Easterly breezes with sunshine. Clear, comfortable tonight, low 54. Sunny tomorrow with a high 83. 85 on Friday with sunshine, and the sunshine remains with us into Saturday. High temperatures in the mid-80s. Richard DeWedding at the Weather Channel.
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2: My people, welcome. It is Eric Erickson here. 877-973-7425. Should you wish to be on the program, I would be very, very happy to have you. By the way, Joe Biden, not Jill, Joe, has announced that he, too, has a book coming out. Democrats are really, really, really unhappy. Democrats really want the Bidens to go away. I kind of wish they would go away as well. By the way, I do have to say this, and I do think it's very funny. Yesterday on social media, Hunter Biden is now 7 years sober. I'm not going to slight or fault the guy. I'm not going to attack the guy. I thought it was very well played. Someone on social media yesterday, when Hunter Biden was saying thank you for the support and well wishes, 7 years sober today, someone said, "We know that cocaine in the White House was yours." Some of you think so. Hunter Biden replied to the guy and said, "If it was my cocaine, I wouldn't have lost it." I got to give him credit. That was a good line. It was a good line. Y'all, I don't like to wish ill on people. I'm not a fan of the Bidens. I think it's very funny they keep rearing their heads in the most inopportune ways for Democrats. But good for Hunter Biden for cleaning up his life. You and I can disagree with him on stuff, but good for him for cleaning up his life. And 7 years sober, good for him. As for his stepmother and father, it would be great if they went away for the Democrats, but it's great for you and me that they're not, because, boy, every time they rear their head, it gets the Democrats more and more worked up about the cover-up. What's so funny, though, is that so many people who were complicit in the cover-up, including a lot of reporters, are pretending that they had nothing to do with it, and they themselves were fooled. Think about this. Just think about this. If that many reporters in America were fooled by a doddering old fool like Joe Biden, how gullible are they? And why should we believe them about anything? If they could look at the same Joe Biden that you and I saw and knew something was wrong and say, no, there's nothing wrong with him. They tell us there's nothing wrong with him and we believe them. And now they're like, I can't believe they covered up Joe Biden's dementia. Why should we believe these? Why should we believe Scott Pelley? Why should we believe a man who did an interview with Joe Biden? He's like, he's got a speech impediment. That's all. It rears its head when he's tired. That's all. We should not believe them at all. Now, you can believe me that the Eden Pure Thunderstorm will wipe out odors in your house, and you can save $200 and get three of them at EdenPureDeals.com. 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
1: New details on a hostage rescue. I'm Lisa Brady, Fox News. Police in California just out with more on a 15-hour standoff that ended during pre-dawn hours with the suspect dead and 10 hostages rescued at a building in downtown Bakersfield.
3: Around 4:30 this morning, an FBI SWAT and special response team out of Quantico stormed this bank building in downtown Bakersfield, and they shot and killed this individual who had tied up 10 hostages. He himself had a bomb attached to his chest and had attached 5 bombs to 5 of the hostages as well. He also had put some IEDs within this building.
1: Fox's William Lajeunesse says officers initially responded to a bomb threat in a school superintendent's office. The 41-year-old suspect, now identified as Anthony Scott Harris, had been dishonorably discharged from the Army and convicted in 2014 of a sex act with a minor.
3: Sources tell me that the suspect believed he was wrongly prosecuted, and this may have been an act of defiance or protest.
1: Harris had requested court documents, which were delivered to him during the standoff. Escalation in the Middle East with Iran hitting Bahrain and Kuwait overnight as the U.S. launched what CENTCOM calls defensive strikes, accusing Iran of targeting commercial ships.
5: According to Kuwaiti officials, at least one person was killed and 63 others were injured. Damage from that barrage of drones and missiles forced officials to close down one of the airport's terminals, but have since reopened it.
1: Fox's Jeff Paul in Dubai. President Trump telling the New York Post Pod Force One podcast, Iran's new Ayatollah has been directly involved in talks.
11: He is giving approval because that's the way it has been for a long, long time. His father and then him, I guess it's a succession. But we seem to be getting along quite well.
1: He's denied reports Iran has stopped communicating. 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
1: And now, former judge goes back to federal court in Wisconsin, trying again to have the case against her tossed out after being found guilty of obstructing immigration agents last year.
18: Former Milwaukee County Judge Hannah Dugan was convicted by a jury last year of obstructing ICE agents who were trying to take a criminal illegal immigrant who was in her court on a battery case into custody. She helped sneak the now deported man out a private door. Agents gave chase and arrested him. Dugan's defense team, in new arguments, asking a judge to reverse her conviction or for a new trial, a request previously denied by the same judge. Prosecutors are demanding the conviction stand. Dugan's sentencing for now on hold until a decision is made at a later date.
1: Fox's Jeff Benasso just getting word. Actor Shia LaBeouf pleads guilty to 3 counts of simple battery for punching people outside a New Orleans bar during Mardi Gras. No word yet on a sentence. The 9/11 Museum in New York City has a new fundraising campaign aimed at educating the millions of Americans too young to remember the September 11th attacks.
19: Roughly 100 million Americans have been born since the 9/11 terror attacks, and the September 11th Memorial and Museum wants to make sure they're educated about the event. So it has launched a $75 million fundraising campaign ahead of the 25th anniversary of the attacks. Museum Chair and former New York City Mayor Michael Bloomberg has pledged to match the next $25 million in donations for the Never Forget Fund, which focuses on how the attacks inspired selfless acts of service and give basic facts through new on-site exhibits and classroom materials. It will also ensure that free museum access continues for students, first responders, and veterans. In New York City, Tanya J. Powers, Fox News.
1: The attacks in 2001 killed nearly 3,000 people in New York, at the Pentagon, and in Pennsylvania, where one hijacked plane crashed as passengers fought back. A sell-off on Wall Street continues. The Dow's down 414. I'm Lisa Brady, Fox News.
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27: Stay dry through the end of the week and into the start of the weekend. 80 are high this afternoon. Easterly breezes with sunshine. Clear, comfortable tonight, low 54. Sunny tomorrow with a high 83. 85 on Friday with sunshine, and the sunshine remains with us into Saturday. High temperatures in the mid-80s. Richard DeWedding at the Weather Channel.
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0: other Republican governors understood was that you have to balance people's health and livelihood. And as Brian Kemp himself told me, there was a real concern that he had that when they shut schools down, what about the kids who might be in abusive households? When they were at school, they were safe. And by shutting down schools and leaving them at home, you were putting them in dangerous situations. And he was concerned about it. He was concerned about the small businessmen who would be losing business. And so he reopened his state. And he was attacked by people like Keisha Crimeway Bottoms, the mayor of Atlanta, who is now the gubernatorial nominee for the Democrats. Keisha Lance Bottoms kept Atlanta schools shut. She tried to keep the city shut down. She tried to shut down churches. And it was the governor of Georgia who stood up and stopped her from shutting down churches and businesses in Atlanta. She tried to keep everything in Atlanta shut down. Stacey Abrams, who was running for governor against Brian Kemp in 2022, campaigned against Brian Kemp for reopening businesses and reopening and not letting churches close. No church in Georgia ever shut down. Brian Kemp refused to shut them down. And he was excoriated by public health officials. In Wisconsin and Michigan and other places, small businesses began to protest after Georgia reopened. They went to their state capitals and they protested their businesses still being closed. They were hurting financially and they were excoriated by public health professionals on television. In fact, there were reporters who suggested that if the small businessmen and women who were protesting the shuttering of their businesses got COVID, they should be denied ventilation machines and should be left to die because what they were doing was irresponsible. But by June 2nd and 3rd of 2020, these very same public health professionals and reporters who said small business owners should be killed or let die because they protested COVID were telling people, if you're not marching in the streets, you deserve to get COVID. The small businesses were suffering, and the public health professionals were fine destroying their businesses. But George Floyd died, and suddenly these same public health professionals were like, no, get in the streets and march. Now, you should note that Governor DeSantis in Florida was regularly attacked for letting people go to the beach. In California, Gavin Newsom was rounding people up and arresting them for jogging on the beach alone. In California, they were tearing down basketball nets and shutting basketball courts, and they were even filling in with sand skate rinks for skateboarders. They were filling in the skating parks with sand so skateboarders couldn't be outside. In Florida, they were attacking Ron DeSantis. By the way, we knew at the time, by June of 2020, we knew that outside in the sunshine, COVID did not spread. We knew this. The data knew this. Anthony Fauci knew this. Deborah Fauci knew this. And yet Democratic states were keeping people shut up inside, not allowed outside. And they were attacking Ron DeSantis. That lawyer in Florida, remember, dressed up as the Grim Reaper, and CNN gave him ample coverage. There were healthcare professionals who knew. And many of them didn't speak up because they were scared for their livelihoods and jobs. The bullies in the liberal press and the healthcare community who put their politics ahead. I remember in Denver, Colorado, I covered it at the time. In Denver, Colorado, on CNBC, they interviewed a doctor who was standing in the streets to protest the people who were protesting their businesses being closed. And that same doctor, by June of 2020, was marching in the streets denouncing the government because of George Floyd. My point is that today, conspiracy theorists are running rampant around this country on healthcare, among other things. Do you know the number of curable diseases on the rise in this country because people no longer trust vaccines because the conspiracy theorists have run supreme? The number of kids in this country with measles is going up. Number of kids dying from measles is going up. And it didn't have to be. And it's because public health professionals put their politics ahead of public health. And like the people at CBS News and in the press who refuse to acknowledge that they are progressives and they have destroyed their credibility by being progressives. Many people in public health have done the same thing. They've refused to acknowledge the political biases that led them to shape their public health opinions. They didn't let the data and the science do it. They let their political biases do it. They were willing to shut down the government and the country and keep it all shut down because they wanted to control people's lives. At the time, I used an illusion that I think still holds up. Public health officials were in charge of the plane, and they couldn't figure out how to land it in a way that would allow them to continue to pilot the plane. And so they decided to keep the plane in air until it ran out of gas and crashed, because they wanted to be in charge. I think there were a lot of people who didn't take COVID as seriously as they should have, and many of the people who took it serious are dead. I think there was reason to be concerned, and I think that the public health situation, at first, I think they were deeply sincere, but I think people like Fauci and others decided that they wanted to be in control. And control meant keeping you in fear. It's what a lot of people do today on the internet. They try to keep you in fear of the other. They try to otherize people. And we're worse off as a nation today because so many health professionals decided to put their political biases ahead of the actual science. The people who told you to stay inside instead of getting outside when sunshine was the best disinfectant. And now you have a lot of people who don't trust the science at all at a time they should, and kids are dying from easily treatable diseases because people have stopped trusting the science. And in large part, they've stopped trusting it, one, because the scientists put their politics ahead of the science, and two, because other people came along and manipulated you for profit. And a lot of those people are still the voices too many Americans are listening to, and they would not exist and have the clout had the medical professionals not put their politics first.
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7: Fox News, I'm Therese Crowley. President Trump says he's getting along rather well with the new Ayatollah, disfigured in U.S. strikes on Iran, joining on peace talks, telling the New York Post Pod Force One.
8: Would you like to meet him or meet any of the Iranians in person?
9: I've never thought of it, actually. It's a very good question. I'll think of it. Yeah, I'd like to meet him. I'd like to meet everybody. I'd like to meet him. We probably will meet at some point. depending on how it all works out.
7: President Trump's pick for Iowa Governor Randy Feenstra edged out in the GOP primary by Zach Lahn, who aligned with the MAHA movement. California primary voters make a strong show for GOP candidate Steve Hilton, leading Democrat Javier Becerra for governor, and Republican Spencer Pratt running number two to Mayor Karen Bass.
10: Ready, you know, because I literally could not be more excited.
7: And the FBI shot a suspect dead at the Chase Bank building in Bakersfield, California. Hostages unharmed. 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
11: 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I know, right?
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0: Hello, America. Welcome back. Do you remember City's Church? City's Church in St. Paul, Minnesota, is where the Black Lives Matter progressive protesters stormed into the church on a Sunday and disrupted the church because one of the assistant pastors also works for ICE. Don Lemon was in tow. This is Jonathan Parnell, who is the senior pastor of the church.
18: Mayor Herr, on April 20th, in your address on the state of St. Paul, you said that you are committed to listening and to acting and to lifting St. Paul higher to its full potential. But I wonder, do you include evangelical Christians in that commitment? Or do you only care about those you agree with? You have left us to wonder this.
0: Why is he saying that? Because the city of St. Paul has determined that the invasion of that church and disruption of its church service was a peaceful protest. That's right. That's right. City's Church in St. Paul, Minnesota was disrupted on a Sunday. Protesters stormed into the church, disrupted the church service, causing people to flee and harass people as they were leaving the church. The city of St. Paul has determined it was a peaceful protest and will do nothing about it. Your right to protest ends where my right to worship begins. That's been a common understanding in America for a very long time, that your rights end where my rights begin. You don't have the right to disrupt my rights. And City's Church in St. Paul, Minnesota had the right to peacefully worship, and it was disrupted by protesters who were protesting. When those rights collide, the church's rights for its church building are supposed to be protected. And the progressives in Minnesota have decided not to protect the church's right to worship against Black Lives Matter's right to essentially worship through protest. That is a very dangerous, dangerous precedent that progressives have decided to take. It's a dangerous, dangerous path they're going down. And they're going to reap the consequences of this in profoundly negative ways unless they reconsider. Now, Swiss America wants to help you protect your hard-earned cash and assets and help you with your retirement, and you can get their Secret War on Cash report by going to SwissAmerica.com/Eric, SwissAmerica.com/ERIC. 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
7: ABC News, I'm Michelle Franzen. New details in the hours-long standoff at a bank in Bakersfield, California that ended in the death of a suspect who said he had a bomb. Police say all 10 hostages were released unharmed. FBI Special Agent in Charge Sid Patel identifying the suspect as Anthony Scott Searles Harris.
19: He was a 41-year-old white male who served in the U.S. Army from 2006 to 2007. However, he was dishonorably discharged for going AWOL. That's absent without leave.
7: Police are still investigating a motive. The Pentagon confirmed the U.S. military shot down Iranian drones overnight targeting a U.S. base in Kuwait, and Kuwaiti officials say Iran's strikes damaged the public airport. Secretary of State Marco Rubio back on Capitol Hill for a second day about the war in Iran and administration's policies. Homeland Security Secretary Mark Wayne Mullen also testifying before a House committee. On Wall Street, stocks are down and oil prices are up over Mideast tensions. This is ABC News. The vote count still underway in California after last night's primary. L.A. Mayor Karen Bass having enough votes to be in November's runoff vote for mayor of the second largest city. It's still unknown yet who her challenger will be, and the race for the governor still undecided. On the rapidly changing consumer landscape, the motto is adapt or die. Another legacy retailer learning that cruel lesson of the industry.
20: For 112 years, Neiman Marcus drew shoppers from around the world to its flagship store in downtown Dallas. With its elaborate Christmas displays and a gilded marble escalator connecting 9 floors of merchandise, Neiman Marcus downtown was a link to a different time in retailing. In 2024, Saks Global bought Neiman's for nearly $3 billion, driving the company into bankruptcy. Now Saks says it'll close the downtown Dallas Neiman Marcus at the end of September. Jim Ryan, ABC News in Dallas-Fort Worth.
7: Severe storms continuing to target parts of the South and Upper Plains today. Michelle Franzen, ABC News.
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1: This is a Bloomberg Money Minute. Crude oil futures are up and stocks are down on new fighting in the Middle East. Also getting some negative attention, a warning from closely watched billionaire investor Ray Dalio. He's warning the booming artificial intelligence market now shows signs of a bubble that will eventually burst. He notes all great tech changes produce bubbles. Officials in the Trump administration apparently held millions of dollars of SpaceX ahead of the coming IPO. 10 officials reported financial interest in SpaceX or XAI, according to recent public financial disclosures. And those officials held the two companies' stock worth as much as $43.8 million. The SpaceX IPO expected to make billionaire Elon Musk the world's first trillionaire and make billionaires of several company insiders and investors. And in retail, Macy's says it is selling less plus size clothing. That's as growing number of shoppers slimmed down on GLP-1 drugs. Denise Pellegrini, Bloomberg Radio.
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23: Stay dry through the end of the week and into the start of the weekend. 80 are high this afternoon. Easterly breezes with sunshine. Clear, comfortable tonight, low 54. Sunny tomorrow with a high 83. 85 on Friday with sunshine, and the sunshine remains with us into Saturday. High temperatures in the mid-80s. Richard DeWedding at the Weather Channel.
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0: Hello, welcome. It is Eric Erickson here across the United States. So, if you tell people lies and they want to be lied to, you can make a great deal of money. If you tell people who want the truth, you can make a living. If you tell people who want to be lied to the truth, you're going to go broke. This is my moment of going broke. Takes a very long time in California to count votes, and many of you have been brainwashed into thinking it's because they got to steal the election. They're not stealing the election in California. They're just incompetent morons who have created a system that takes forever to count votes. You talk to Republicans in California, the prominent conservative Republicans in California, not the fringy people who lie to you because you want to be lied to. They will tell you this isn't a matter of the votes being stolen. This is a matter of a convoluted bureaucratic process in California. And by the way, it is a process that is absolutely allows people to prey upon your emotions. This is Steve Kornacki.
24: Remember, the final piece of the puzzle that we won't know tonight, right, is the late arriving vote by mail. And we're talking about probably like a third of the vote in Los Angeles. We're probably not going to be getting until tomorrow and maybe days to come after tomorrow. The mail can still come in after Election Day. And there's indications, and there's certainly a ton of precedent here, that late arriving vote by mail is going to be significantly more Democratic friendly than all of the other vote, meaning that would be good news for Bass.
25: Right.
24: That would be good news for Rahman, if she's going to come out of tonight behind Pratt, it's a huge if, but if she's going to come out of tonight behind Pratt, well, it's not a huge if at this point, she would then have that opportunity if she's close enough to catch him with that. But that is a 25,000 vote pad there. 8 percentage points that Pratt has managed to build.
0: I have given up on trying to explain to people why they're not stealing the election, because some of you want to be victims. You've chosen to be victims, and you've chosen to believe the lie that the Democrats do this so they can steal the vote. It's not true. Republicans in California themselves would tell you it's not true. But some of you are never happy unless you're miserable thinking that they're cheating. But what I will tell you is that this makes it very easy for you to believe that. It makes it very easy for people to believe in nefariousness. It is rank incompetence that California, the most populous state in the nation, has decided to design an election system where you can go weeks with uncertainty over who won the election. This is also a reason why we cannot have a national popular vote for president of the United States. There are third world kleptocratic hellhole countries that can count their vote faster than California. And it is a damning indictment on the state of California that it is unable to count its election vote. The United States Supreme Court actually has a case pending on whether votes must be counted by Election Day. The rule in California and a number of other states, and by the way, not just Democratic states, some Republican states as well, is that if a ballot is postmarked on Election Day and it comes in after Election Day, it still must be counted. The original intention was to deal with the overseas military ballots. I got to tell you, my view on this is very straightforward. If you want your vote to count, you make sure you get it to the Board of Elections by Election Day. In my household, in last year's election, there was an absentee ballot, and it did not get mailed. And on Election Day, had to drive it to the Board of Elections and hand deliver it to make sure it got counted. Was not my ballot. There are ways to make your vote count. And the way to make your vote count is to participate. And the way you participate is you vote in a timely manner. The idea that any state should keep counting votes after Election Day is absurd. If you want to go to mail-in balloting, as California and other states intend to do, well, you know what? You need to show up and vote and get it in the mail as quickly as possible so that it's to the Board of Elections by Election Day. And I hope that the Supreme Court, when it renders this decision, by the way, the decision's not going to come out until after the California primary. It's not going to apply to this election, but it could apply to the next election. I genuinely, y'all, I don't think that these elections are being stolen. I understand some of you disagree with me, and you're not going to convince me, and I'm not going to convince you. And you can think less of me, and I can think less of you. That's totally fine. But what I do think is that it opens up all sorts of allegations to stolen elections by people who don't understand the process when you can't count the vote by Election Day. And the fact that Democrats are unable to recognize this, it's like voter ID. Voter ID is not a controversial issue. Black voters support voter ID. White voters support voter ID. Hispanic voters support voter ID. Male voters support voter ID. Female voters support voter ID. Young voters support voter ID. And old voters support voter ID. John Ossoff, the Georgia senator, had a rally recently where you had to show your ID to get inside. It's you want to participate in democracy, and yet he made you show ID. And yet John Ossoff opposes voter ID. Chuck Schumer opposes voter ID, and yet Chuck Schumer has events where you got to show ID to get in. You want to write a check, you got to show ID. You want to get in a federal building, you got to show ID. You want to get in a sporting venue often, you got to show ID. You want to get on a plane, you got to show ID. The only place that Democrats oppose showing an ID is at the ballot box. Why? It's not so they can steal the election. It's because they are racial paternalists who believe that poor black people in this country would be denied the right to vote despite evidence to the contrary. Because none of these Democrats who believe these things are actually poor black people. They're either wealthy black people who are progressives, who are part of the white cohort that believes these things. They think just like the white progressives, or they are white progressives. And white progressives believe they must protect black Americans from systemic racism, which they believe showing voter ID would do, despite black voters themselves saying, hey, we would love to have voter ID. And in states like Georgia, where you're required to show voter ID, you're required to use your driver's license to get an absentee ballot in Georgia. No black person has been denied the right to vote. But what the Democrats are doing is they are willfully undermining people's belief and faith in democracy, while they themselves campaign on and scream about democracy being at stake. They don't seem really to understand that they themselves are causing people to cast doubt on it. But it's not just that. It's not just that. It's the Democratic Party's ability to get anything done in this country. They can't count a vote. That is the basic, that is the basic role of a government, is to be able to count the vote for a democracy. Don't at me about being a republic. You know what I mean. The chief democratic action taken by the voters of this country is to vote. And when Democrats can't do that, it's just a warning sign for everything else. They can't build the high-speed rail in California. They can't keep people safe on public transit. Here in Georgia, in Metro Atlanta, a woman was murdered the other day on public transit. The Lieutenant Governor, Burt Jones, is turned it into a campaign issue and said he's going to put state police on public transportation. If the MARTA police, MARTA is the Metro Atlanta Rapid Transit Authority, if they're not willing to protect people, then the state will do it, according to the Lieutenant Governor. In North Carolina, in Charlotte, North Carolina, you had the woman from Ukraine murdered. In New York City, there have been homeless people who have shoved people in front of trains to their death, lit people on fire to their death, murdered people. And in New York, the reaction of progressives is that, well, you should expect to be accosted and possibly murdered on public transportation, and also we should ban cars so that you have to ride public transportation. I don't know what part of the progressive brain broke or how it broke to not understand the basic idea that if you can't make government work for people, they're going to turn against you. And if you go insane, people are going to turn against you. The Democratic Party is still today, they're running a Nazi sex predator in Maine. They're running the weirdo freak in Texas, who, by the way, turns out has admitted to soliciting relationships with people on his payroll or his campaign staff. Real Christian of him. These progressives are undermining the very foundation of the function of America, for special interests at that. You, the voter, are no longer the special interest for them. It's the intersectional minority that's the special interest. They can't count the votes on time. They can't build the roads on time. They can't build the bridges on time. They can't build the trains on time. They can't educate the students. They can't do anything to keep you safe. And yet they want to be in control. And you know the more remarkable part is that there are a lot of white progressives who are perfectly fine with this, because they get the luxury to believe things that simply are not true. Take drug legalization. It's what, I forget who it is who called it a luxury belief. A luxury belief is a belief that you as a person of wealth can have, that if a person not wealthy embraces your idea, their whole world is going to collapse. You as the wealthy person can go to Colorado or California or Nevada or wherever, and you can go to the dispensary and you can get your gummies or your drugs. In Denver, get your mushrooms, and you can go sit in your wealthy neighborhood in your wealthy apartment, and you can do drugs and live your life. If a poor person does it, it's going to ruin them. You, as a wealthy, entitled person, can have your unlimited abortions and your multiple kids from multiple fathers and pay child support and have your prenuptial agreements and be able to afford that lifestyle because you're a white, wealthy progressive. The poor person can't do that. You have the luxury of your wealth to protect yourself from the fallout of your belief that the poor person doesn't have. And it is overwhelmingly white progressives who are destroying the country with their luxury beliefs, believing that everybody else can believe these things that if they believe will destroy their society. And in California in particular, it's a perfect example of luxury beliefs of white progressives destroying society and undermining democracy by refusing to do the basic competencies of government well, thinking that they're helping non-white people when really they're only helping themselves. In New Jersey, Samsung has decided to move to Plano, Texas. They built a $100 million facility less than a year ago and have now decided that the business environment in New Jersey is too bad and they're packing up and moving for Texas. Because why? The luxury beliefs of the white progressives of New Jersey have become anti-business and the businesses will now flee, costing the poor people their jobs, while the white wealthy people of New Jersey will continue to do just fine. White wealthy progressives, particularly white female neurotic progressives, are the death of society the world over. And we would be better off if fewer of them were in positions of power, frankly. Have you seen the white progressive woman on the news in the United Kingdom? Some young man was murdered, and the police allowed him to be murdered because the murderer said the kid was a racist. And because they said the kid was a racist, the police refused to listen to the young white man who was stabbed as he bled out and died. And on television in Great Britain, it was, of course, a progressive white woman who blamed the kid's parents for raising a progressive or a racist instead of actually blaming the attackers who stabbed him to death. White progressives are the death of society the world over, it seems. And they're killing California and New Jersey and New York, and they're undermining people's faith in elections. And they can't even recognize what they are doing. They can't bring themselves to acknowledge what they are doing. Why? Because if they did, they would be outside their tribe. And being in the tribe of white progressives to them is far more important than steering good government. And a backlash, I think, is ultimately going to come, but it's going to take a while as more and more non-white voters leave the Democratic Party because of the rich white progressives and their luxury beliefs. Now, I want you to have a luxury that's not a belief, but it's a luxury, but it's a well-priced luxury, and that's a tankless water heater from Rinnai. 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
7: News. I'm Therese Crowley. President Trump says he's getting along rather well with the new Ayatollah, disfigured in U.S. strikes on Iran, joining on peace talks, telling the New York Post Pod Force One.
6: Would you like to meet him or meet any of the Iranians in person?
8: I've never thought of it, actually. It's a very good question. I'll think of it. Yeah, I'd like to meet him. I'd like to meet everybody. I'd like to meet him. We probably will meet at some point, depending on how it all works out.
7: President Trump's pick for Iowa Governor Randy Feenstra edged out in the GOP primary by Zach Lahn, who aligned with the MAHA movement. California primary voters make a strong show for GOP candidate Steve Hilton, leading Democrat Javier Becerra for governor, and Republican Spencer Pratt running number two to Mayor Karen Bass.
9: Ready, you know, because I literally could not be more excited.
7: And the FBI shot a suspect dead at the Chase Bank building in Bakersfield, California. Hostages unharmed. 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
23: Stay dry through the end of the week and into the start of the weekend. 80 are high this afternoon. Easterly breezes with sunshine. Clear, comfortable tonight, low 54. Sunny tomorrow with a high 83. 85 on Friday with sunshine, and the sunshine remains with us into Saturday. High temperatures in the mid-80s. Richard DeWedding at the Weather Channel.
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0: Welcome, my friends. It is Eric Erickson here. You should know the Department of Justice has secured a superseding indictment against the Southern Poverty Law Center. What it means is, remember, they filed an indictment against Southern Poverty Law Center. Now they have added to it, essentially, revising and amending it. And it's actually really, really damning, because remember, journalists told us that all the Southern Poverty Law Center did was they were paying informants. That's all. They were paying their informants. It turns out that they were doing more than paying informants. According to the indictment, their field sources used the Southern Poverty Law Center's money to attend extremist rallies and host the rallies and grow existing chapters of their white nationalist organizations and create new chapters for white nationalist organizations and recruit individuals to those organizations and then donated to other extremist leaders and purchased cross-burning materials and created racist paraphernalia and paid the living expenditures. It was wild. And then the Southern Poverty Law Center set up fictitious entities to fund these individuals. The Southern Poverty Law Center paid over $1.2 million to one of their sources who was in a romantic relationship with a Southern Poverty Law Center employee, while that source was also raising funds for a white nationalist group. The Southern Poverty Law Center paid more than $70,000 to a Nazi KKK and Aryan nationalist leader. And then when asked to leave the movement, they gave him more money and told him to host extremist rallies instead, according to the indictment. Absolutely wild stuff. 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
19: Change is coming to California. I'm Lisa Brady, Fox News. That message repeated a short time ago by Steve Hilton as the Republican holds a narrow lead in the California governor's race over Democrat Javier Becerra. The top two of more than 60 candidates will advance to November.
26: We're going to fight for you. We're going to fight for change, and we won't let you down.
19: Hilton also just announcing his team is studying expanded tax cuts after initially proposing no state income tax on the first $100,000 of income. Hilton has about a 2% lead over Becerra so far, with less than 60% of the expected vote in. The race for L.A. mayor will head to a runoff after no one got more than 50% of the vote. Democratic Mayor Karen Bass has the lead, with Republican Spencer Pratt in second place, as that count also continues. Israel and Lebanon holding more talks in Washington as fighting continues between Israel and Iran-backed Hezbollah in Lebanon.
28: We are hopeful that we can create a paradigm in which Lebanon's government and Israel can work together
1: to disarm Hezbollah and allow the people of Lebanon to reclaim its country. But it's complex.
19: Secretary of State Marco Rubio is spending a second day on Capitol Hill reassuring lawmakers about the Iran strategy during hearings on the State Department budget. This, as President Trump tells the New York Post's Pod Force One podcast.
8: We don't need boots on the ground now. Well, we did it. You know, we wiped out much of their military with just bombing. We didn't put anybody on the ground. You don't want to do that. Just so far away. You don't want to do that if you can avoid it.
19: He also denies that Iran has stopped communicating over the fighting in Lebanon. This as a ceasefire between the U.S. and Iran was tested again overnight, with the U.S. downing Iranian drones aimed at U.S. forces and other regional sites. Kuwait shutting down its main airport temporarily after Iranian drones and missiles damaged a passenger terminal, killing one person. 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
16: That heat's going to be out there for one more day.
20: Temperatures being 30 degrees above average.
2: 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Just click listen, then swipe right and hear the latest news updates on your time. 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
19: A letter from Canada to the U.S. and Mexico pushing for renewal of a North American trade deal.
21: Canada's U.S. Trade Minister Dominic LeBlanc said in his letters the USMCA is highly beneficial to them, Mexico, and the U.S. Marcelo Ebrard, Mexico's economic minister, said they would like to see a 16-year extension of the trade agreement. U.S. Trade Representative Jamison Greer said the three countries will meet in July to seek a consensus on an extension. If that doesn't come, the U.S. could give 6 months' notice before pulling out of the USMCA. This comes as President Trump has repeated his desire to make Canada America's 51st state. That has made Canadians angry enough to cancel trips across the northern border. Gernal Scott, Fox News.
19: Meantime, more broadly, President Trump moving this week to lower tariffs on some steel, aluminum, and copper imports, also extending a lower rate on farming equipment to other equipment. The Trump administration is offering federal funds to cities that improve their crime rates.
22: The Justice Department is offering nearly $300 million in federal funding for cities that implement innovative and comprehensive strategies to reduce crime. A release from the DOJ says 2 to 4 cities will be selected as part of the Model Cities Initiative. Acting Attorney General Todd Blanche says the message is that the administration will help those who help make America safe again. Applications must include a whole-of-city approach with input from mayors, sheriffs, county prosecutors, and other law enforcement officials. At the White House, Jared Halpern, Fox News.
19: An hour to the close on Wall Street, a deepening sell-off after those escalating tensions with Iran overnight. Right now, the Dow is down 467 points. The S&P and the NASDAQ also retreating from record highs as oil prices spike back over $96 a barrel. And Lisa Brady, this is Fox News.
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28: Stretch of warm, dry weather throughout the week. We may see the return of a few scattered storms by late this weekend. A mainly clear sky tonight, a low in the mid-50s. Lots of sunshine ahead Thursday, high 85. Clear Thursday night, low 57. Sunny on Friday, highs up in the mid-80s. Saturday, sunshine, low 61, a high of 87. And then by Sunday, a few scattered storms are possible, a high in the upper 80s. I'm meteorologist Mark Thibodeau from the Weather Channel.
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0: to the broadcast. And Pelley told the Times that Weiss refused to answer his questions about why that she had made the decision. He is the boss, hired by the ownership to make those decisions. He is a correspondent that happens to be on 60 Minutes. Now, 60 Minutes is nothing like what it was like in its heyday with, you know, Mike Wallace, Morley Safer, Harry Reasoner, what's his name, Rooney, who did commentary at the end of the show. I mean, it was a signature show of CBS. Now, over the years, it evolved, I believe, a pretty obvious bias. The one thing about bias in media is once you identify any of it, once you see it, you can't unsee it. And that may sound a little strange. Once you pick up and you get hip to the fact that these people are not fair, balanced, objective, that they have opinions. I make the case all the time that, yes, I'm a member of the media. Yes, I report straight news. I can produce thousands and thousands of hours of straight news on radio, television, now even in my podcast with breaking news, investigative reporting. We're doing a huge investigation that we're interspersing in my podcast. We've done it. We've covered it for years on this radio show. We do it on television as well. And that is, you know, everything from the grand conspiracy to destroy Trump from basically the minute he came down that escalator with Melania. And then you work through the dirty dossier and, you know, fake FISA warrants and the intelligence report that said, no, Russia didn't interfere with the election, then ordered by Obama and Brennan and Clapper and Joe Biden. They didn't like the intelligence community assessment, the ICA, so they decided to change it. You know, we're getting to the bottom of it. Anyway, Pelley's angry that his boss, Barry Weiss, refused to answer his questions about why she fired correspondent Sharon Alfonsi. Do you even know who these people are? Linda, I barely know these people. And not Cecilia Vega last week. And I'm going to guess the reason why you don't know their names, because you don't watch this show. You gave up because you decided a long time ago you felt they were biased. True or false?
1: True.
0: Okay, so Americans, once you get hip to, and this maybe is where Russia's greatest legacy is he paved the way, opened the door, and showed the country gave the country a different point of view. And as a result, people realize he was very instrumental. What did he call them? The drive-bys. We call it the legacy media mob, but it doesn't matter. Same thing. And then people began to realize, wait a minute, there's a whole different point of view out here. I mean, if you think back to Reagan's presidency, he didn't have talk radio. He didn't have Fox News. He didn't have podcasting. He didn't have, you know, these other venues where people can selectively choose where they want to get their information. Now, some people will choose garbage, and some people will choose the conspiracy theorists and the people that just outright lie, and some people will choose the mean boys and girls that are just out there viciously attacking, usually in a bubble themselves, and they all get in this pissing match with each other, which I have no desire to ever be a part of. I find it somewhat amusing, actually. Anyway, so Scott Pelley, you know, gives his big statement, and he feels like he is a martyr and a victim in all of this. Now, maybe, I don't know what's going to happen, you know, but I really don't know in terms of what happens with other people. I do know this. Scott Pelley made a choice here. Scott Pelley told his new boss that he will never, ever, ever be accepted at 60 Minutes. Now, I'm going to tell you something here. He didn't put out the welcome mat, didn't have an open mind, doesn't like this guy's boss either, and he thinks he knows better how to run the show. He claimed that management is murdering 60 Minutes. I think what they're trying to do is salvage what has been great audience attrition at all of these broadcast networks that have led to the lowest valuations that these companies have ever had. They used to print money at these networks. They don't print it anymore. Anyway, so Pelley wants to make himself out to a martyr. Again, I don't have a problem. Scott Pelley really believes everything he's saying, and he thinks he's standing on principle. But apparently he refused a closed-door conference, instead setting the stage, you know, for this grand performance. And this is how he decided to go out. He made the decision. He made the choice. I don't think you can blame anybody here but Scott Pelley. I mean, if you know, he said they once tried to alter a report and he refused, and he was able to just put on air what he wanted to put on there. But he finishes his tirade. He gets a round of applause, according to reports, because, you know, someone dutifully recorded and promptly leaked it to press outlets. And I think that's worth noting in and of itself. But at the end of the day, do you really care? I mean, you have more choices, more options than you've ever had before. And again, I go back to what I was started to tell you. I am a member of the press. I benefit from being a member of the press. However, I am different than most people that claim to be journalists. There are people like I can produce thousands of hours of fair, balanced, objective news reporting, radio, TV, now my podcast. I can do all of that. I can produce thousands of hours of investigative report. Barack Obama, his radical associations, Russia, Pfizergate, you know, Trump impeachment, go through the whole grand conspiracy. We're now investigating the grand conspiracy, which we know and has been confirmed. By the way, Kash Patel will be on the program later today. We'll ask him an update for an update on that. I also am honest about who I am. There's nobody that watches my TV show, listens to this radio program, or has not watched my podcast, although we do some fun, offbeat, different topics that we don't have time to do on radio or TV, you know, just to things that I'm interested in. By the way, Linda, yesterday I interviewed an exorcist. Now, it does say in the Bible that Jesus, you know, did exorcise demons. As a matter of fact, I would like to set up an appointment for you to meet with this guy.
1: Very funny.
0: And we've talked about UAPs, and I believe in all this stuff. I think it's biblically sound. Anyway, so I tell you up front that I'm a conservative. I tell you in elections who I'm going to vote for. I voted for Donald J. Trump 3 times. I've never voted for a Democrat for president in my lifetime. And I don't foresee that moment coming, especially what the Democratic Party has become. So yes, I'm a member of the press, but I'm a talk show host who has opinions, but I'm upfront about those opinions. If you look at a newspaper, what's in a newspaper? You get news, you get international news, you get local news, you get state news, national news, you get it all. And then you have something called the editorial page or the op-ed page, and you get opinion, and you get sports. They have the sports section. And then you get the cultural section, social issues that come up that people like to talk about and debate. So is a newspaper part of the press? Of course it is. Well, I'm like a newspaper. And the only difference between me and a lot of these people in the legacy media mob, and one of the reasons fake news CNN is failing, MSDNC has a very niche audience of radicals, but it's small. The reason I think Fox has done well is we have been the alternative. The reason talk radio is as relevant as it is today, in spite of predictions pretty much throughout my career that it would not be as relevant as it really is because you get news and information that you're not going to get anywhere else. And that is I should be really grateful to all of them. I should probably send thank you notes to all of them. I should probably send Scott Pelley a thank you note, because their bias has chased half the country away to search for other sources of information. And thankfully, that's turned into a career that I love and I'm grateful for. But, you know, this idea that he's a victim as he's screaming at his boss and telling him he's never going to be accepted. Good luck with that. And talking about that guy's boss as somebody that's trying to destroy his great work. Well, if it was so great, CBS wouldn't have all this attrition. And he wouldn't have failed in the anchor seat. Just saying. Listen, for a lot of people, health, wellness, fitness, nutrition, longevity is very important. But let's be honest. A lot of you are guessing your way about your health, guessing, all right, what food should I take? Supplements, maybe. Do I need vitamins? You know, why do some things make us feel better than others? Why do some foods cause bloating or fatigue or brain fog? 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It's not old age. 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
5: Fox News, I'm John Saucier. The protests continue outside a nice facility in New Jersey where detainees allegedly are facing poor conditions. Speaking during a hearing before the House Homeland Security Committee today, DHS Secretary Mark Wayne Mullen says he doesn't believe these protesters are peaceful.
6: I've had officers bit, hit, scratched. We had one get threatened they were going to kill him and his family. That's peaceful.
5: New Jersey's Governor Mikey Sherrill claimed out-of-state groups are inflaming the tensions. House Homeland Security Committee ranking member Representative Benny Thompson criticizing Mullen's handling of the department and the protests.
7: Rather than addressing these problems and forcing the contractor that runs the facility to do its job, DHS responded by attacking protesters and defending inhumane conditions.
5: Local officials say a curfew in the area surrounding the ICE facility will continue until further notice. 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
0: All right, so we got All Things Simple Man Bill O'Reilly coming up. We have Kash Patel, the FBI director. It's amazing the media with such incredible historic numbers that they've done. And they don't ever give him credit. Well, we'll give him the credit he deserves. The country safer and more secure.
14: ABC News, I'm Michelle Franzen. In California, the hostage standoff in Bakersfield, California, that began Tuesday inside a bank, ended after 15 hours. Police say the suspect, Anthony Scott Searles Harris, served in the U.S. Army and was dishonorably discharged. FBI Special Agent Sid Patel says a special task force moved in and the suspect was killed.
15: He was no stranger to law enforcement and has a criminal history of using weapons to commit violent offenses. In 2014, he was charged with sex acts with a child under 14. He's a registered sex offender.
14: Police say all 10 hostages were released unharmed. Despite a ceasefire, the Pentagon says the U.S. intercepted Iranian drones targeting a U.S. base and forces in Kuwait. Kuwait's public airport damaged. The Trump administration says it believes peace talks can still continue. A U.S. Coast Guard dive team in the Bahamas searching for Lynette Hooker ended early today due to bad weather. The Michigan woman disappeared in April. Her husband says she fell off their dinghy. This is ABC News. Ukraine launched strikes into Russia deep within its own territory. In a major city, gearing up for an economic conference organized by President Vladimir Putin. Video of those strikes showing plumes of smoke billowing above St. Petersburg. Here's ABC's Patrick Reaver.
16: Ukraine is now mounting long-range drone strikes like this weekly, and Russia appears largely powerless to stop them. That is increasingly bringing the war home to Russians, and we are seeing a shift in the mood in Russia. Doubts about the war are leaking out. That doesn't mean that Vladimir Putin is close to stopping the war, but it is denting his sense of invulnerability.
14: A member of the Trump administration will also be at that economic forum. Ford is recalling almost 420,000 vehicles because of a seatbelt issue that may result in an injury if a crash occurs. Certain Ford Expedition and Lincoln Navigator vehicles with model years 2018 through 2022 are included in that recall. Michelle Franzen, ABC News.
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14: 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Stocks are flagging today as hopes for an easy diplomatic solution to the Middle East war fade, at least for the moment. Because of so many people taking Ozempic, Zepbound, and other weight loss drugs, the nation's largest department store chain, Macy's, is reporting a slump in sales at its plus-size clothing business last quarter. Overall, though, Macy's says business is good and it's boosting its forecast for the year. A growing number of struggling drivers are ditching the gas guzzlers and buying used electric vehicles instead. Instead, used EV sales jumping in the first 4 months of the year. Close to 40% of used battery-powered cars currently on dealer lots are priced below $25,000. You know, there are more than a million used EVs set to hit the market by late next year, often with years of coverage remaining on the original factory warranty. And even though the movie Barbie came out 3 years ago now, coffee giant Dunkin' is launching a Barbie-themed line of eight pink drinks for the summer. Denise Pellegrini, Bloomberg Radio.
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22: Days on the warm side the rest of the week. We'll see a generally clear sky tonight, a low in the mid-50s. Mostly sunny weather ahead Thursday, afternoon high 85. Clear Thursday night, low 57. Sunny on Friday, dry weather goes on, a high of 86. Mainly sunny Saturday, a high of 87. Then Sunday, we may see the return of some scattered storms. Afternoon high Sunday up to 87. I'm meteorologist Mark Thibodeau from the Weather Channel.
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0: You know, does, oh, he's running a vegan campaign. So how did I forget that? But this is now the Democratic Party. We've spent so much time on Mr. Nazi tattoo, Graham Plattner. Apparently, Graham Plattner met with Democrats yesterday. And now they're coming out in support of him. I think he can win, Chuckie Schumer said 5 times in a row. I believe that we will win the state of Maine and we will beat Susan Collins. No matter what the question. You know why Chuck Schumer has to support the guy with the Nazi tattoo? You know why he has to support the guy that suggested that women that are victims of rape take responsibility, not get drunk on alcohol, that they need to act like adults? The guy that absolutely trashed an American soldier hero, you know, wish he was dead. A guy that self-identifies as a communist. A guy that called all cops bastards, you know, never mind every other insane position he's had. But, of course, he blames everybody but himself. Now, remember, Maine does have this bizarre provision. If after this primary, which will take place, when is the primary there? I think it's June 9th, right? June 9th. That's next week. South Carolina, Lindsey Graham's primary. By the way, President Trump put out another truth supporting his friend Lindsey Graham. For those people that have been misinformed that they are not close friends, you're wrong. And the president relies on Lindsey probably more than any one senator. And he's probably his favorite senator to play golf with because he wins every time. Anyway, so if he wins Plattner in Maine, and we have every belief that he will, he would have until 5 p.m., on, when is it, July, they must formally withdraw by 5 p.m. on the second Monday in July, preceding the general election. That would be July 13th. The withdrawal must be in writing. But Democrats are not asking for that. That is the most bizarre part of all of this. They're not asking for it. You know, and now Graham is out there suggesting that, you know, Mr. Nazi Tattoo is suggesting that he admired, we found a Reddit post that he admired the Third Reich Army helmets and newly surfaced. Oh, yeah, he said, oh, German helmets and Browning automatic rifle. What a cool picture. Talking about Nazis. And Democratic senators, one after another, are excusing Plattner's behavior. So understand, you know, usually, historically, trends are that the party in power is going to lose seats in a midterm election cycle. That is generally what conventional wisdom has shown us. There's nothing conventional about this party right now. I don't think when America sees the breadth and the depth of madness, the party of Mamdani, the party of Graham Plattner and Nazi tattoos, the party of James Tallarico, the party of AOC, the party of the Squad, the party of Grandpa Bernie, the party of Pocahontas, and not even Chuck Schumer has the moral clarity. He's a moral coward. I said it on TV last night. And the reason is Chuck Schumer will never challenge these people. Kirsten Gillibrand, oh, yeah, no, he's going to be a great candidate. He's going to win in the state of Maine. They don't care as long as they think they can win an election. But this takes away any moral high ground they may have against any Republican. But what they're not realizing is this is where I think historical trends will not be applicable in this midterm. It may end up being that way. I can't say for sure. I don't have a crystal ball. I don't even think the issues that will define the outcome of this election have happened yet. But I'm just telling you, this is not your typical cycle because these people are crazy. And anybody that would dare speak up to them are too afraid. Chuck Schumer knows he'll be out the second he challenges any lunatic in his party. Same with Hakeem Jeffries. So they don't say a word. The only one with moral clarity and the only one with common sense left in this Democratic Party is John Fetterman of Pennsylvania. That's Linda's senator. Anyway, it has been said if you move, it is one of the biggest stresses in life. But it doesn't have to be that way. As somebody that's moved around a lot, I can tell you it doesn't have to be that way. 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
3: News. I'm John Saucier. The protests continue outside a nice facility in New Jersey where detainees allegedly are facing poor conditions. Speaking during a hearing before the House Homeland Security Committee today, DHS Secretary Mark Wayne Mullen says he doesn't believe these protesters are peaceful.
4: I've had officers bit, hit, scratched. We had one get threatened they were going to kill him and his family. That's peaceful.
3: New Jersey's Governor Mikey Sherrill claimed out-of-state groups are inflaming the tensions. House Homeland Security Committee ranking member Representative Benny Thompson criticizing Mullen's handling of the department and the protests.
5: Rather than addressing these problems and forcing the contractor that runs the facility to do its job, DHS responded by attacking protesters and defending inhumane conditions.
3: Local officials say a curfew in the area surrounding the ICE facility will continue until further notice. 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
11: Stay dry through the end of the week and into the start of the weekend. 80 are high this afternoon. Easterly breezes with sunshine. Clear, comfortable tonight, low 54. Sunny tomorrow with a high 83. 85 on Friday with sunshine, and the sunshine remains with us into Saturday. High temperatures in the mid-80s. Richard DeWedding at the Weather Channel.
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0: lot of ground to cover today as, we're going to be checking in. Oh, Bill O'Reilly's back. All things simple, man. All things simple, man, Bill O'Reilly, because got back from his big boys trip. Linda, why have I been excluded every year? I've never been invited. Do you think it's personal?
7: 100%.
0: You've never invited me.
7: Definitely personal. I would go at him hard.
0: Want me to go at him hard when he comes on?
7: Absolutely.
0: I'm okay with
7: Absolutely.
0: That.
7: Absolutely. I'd be like, listen, I wanted an invitation. I think it got lost in the mail. You know, I think you guys should go next week. Do it again. Make him go. We'll take a camera crew. It'll be great. I would love to see the two of you covering wherever it was that he went.
0: He went to Europe. I know that part.
7: Oh, God, please go.
0: Cash Patel, the FBI director, will join us straight ahead. 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
12: Weather reports often include barometric pressure readings. What are they good for? A few barometer basics today from the Old Farmer's Almanac. With more practical tips and useful advice, this is the Old Farmer's Almanac radio report for Wednesday, June 3rd, the 154th day of the year. Poet Allen Ginsberg and actor Tony Curtis were both born on this day. Most of us have some notion of what barometer readings mean. Well, generally, a rising barometer means fair weather, while falling pressure means an increasing chance of a storm. But other factors like the season, rate of change, or wind direction often modify those rules. We like to rely on wisdom from those whose weather-watching skills could literally mean life or death, old-time seagoers. Here's one adage they lived by. If the barometer and thermometer both rise together, it's a very sure sign of coming fine weather. Another goes, when the glass falls low, prepare for a blow. When it rises high, let all your kites fly. There is your Old Farmer's Almanac Radio Report. 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
13: A familiar debate returns on Capitol Hill. Elisa Brady, Fox News, as the head of Homeland Security faces lawmakers for a second day, with Democrats focusing in part on a migrant detention center in New Jersey, where protests have turned into violent confrontations. Mississippi Congressman Benny Thompson.
14: Detainees at Delaney Hall Detention Facility have been living in squalid conditions and have been beaten and pepper sprayed by guards. DHS responded by attacking protesters and defending inhumane conditions.
13: DHS Secretary Mark Wayne Mullen denies allegations of mistreatment and says federal agents are enforcing the law.
15: I have no problem with people peacefully protesting. I believe in our First Amendment. Peacefully. Delaney Hall, I've had officers bit, hit, scratched. We had one get threatened they were going to kill him and his family. That's peaceful.
13: Mullen also pointed to recent state inspections at Delaney Hall, but the city of Newark and the state are suing for greater access. State media is claiming Iran targeted a U.S. military ship approaching territorial waters in the Gulf of Oman. CENTCOM denies that, also denying a claim that damage to Kuwait's main airport was from a U.S. missile interceptor after Iran launched attacks in the region overnight. A more than 15-hour standoff ending during pre-dawn hours in California, when an FBI-led team stormed the building in downtown Bakersfield, killing the suspect who was holding multiple people hostage.
16: There were a total of 10 members of our community whose lives were changed yesterday. Unexpectedly, but we are thankful that they have been reunited with their loved ones after this ordeal.
13: Bakersfield Assistant Police Chief Jeremy Blakemore, the suspect now identified as 41-year-old Anthony Scott Searles Harris. The FBI says he was a registered sex offender who'd been dishonorably discharged from the U.S. Army in 2007. A sell-off on Wall Street, the Dow down 619 at the bell. 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
1: A Senate hearing on the dangers of irreversible gender procedures on minors.
2: Senator Bill Cassidy, a Louisiana Republican, is chairman of the committee and sounding the alarm.
3: Gender ideology is being pushed to convince children and parents that cross-sex hormones and irreversible sex change operations are acceptable solutions to gender dysphoria.
2: Senator Bernie Sanders, a Vermont independent, leads the Democrats on that panel.
4: What this hearing is about is not about health care. It's not about children. It is about base politics. It is what my Republican colleagues do to get votes.
2: On Capitol Hill, Mike Emanuel, Fox News.
1: The medical director for the group Do No Harm telling lawmakers minors are too young for gender surgeries and noting that other countries have been implementing restrictions, including a UK ban on new puberty blocker prescriptions for those under age 18. Federal agriculture officials reportedly confirming testing on a possible case of New World screwworm in South Texas. Reuters reporting a sample taken to a USDA lab in Iowa for testing, and that USDA personnel are on the ground. Actor Shia LaBeouf pleads guilty in his Mardi Gras bar fight case.
5: LaBeouf appeared in a New Orleans courtroom and pleaded guilty to a reduced charge tied to the February altercation that led to his arrest during the city's annual Mardi Gras celebrations. Under the agreement, LaBeouf pleaded guilty to disturbing the peace by appearing intoxicated in public. In return, prosecutors dropped the simple battery charges he was originally facing. LaBeouf was arrested after a chaotic confrontation outside a French Quarter bar. Police allege he struck two men during the incident. Michelle Polino, Fox News.
1: Recapping the sell-off on Wall Street as oil spikes, the Dow dropping 620 points, the NASDAQ down 239. I'm Lisa Brady. This is Fox News.
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7: 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The situation continues to change. The Graham Plattner stories continue to drip. 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
8: Stretch of warm, dry weather throughout the week. We may see the return of a few scattered storms by late this weekend. A mainly clear sky tonight, a low in the mid-50s. Lots of sunshine ahead Thursday, high 85. Clear Thursday night, low 57. Sunny on Friday, highs up in the mid-80s. Saturday, sunshine, low 61, a high of 87. And then by Sunday, a few scattered storms are possible, a high in the upper 80s. I'm meteorologist Mark Thibodeau from the Weather Channel.
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0: ABC News, I'm Michelle Franzen. In the wake of another Supreme Court decision that weakened parts of the Civil Rights Act, justices today ruling in an Alabama case allowing the state to use a 2023 congressional map for the midterm elections. ABC's Devin Dwyer on the dissenting opinion.
1: Strong words from Justice Sonia Sotomayor, joined by the others. She said that the court did unleash chaos because it's so close to the election. In fact, Alabama has already had its primary vote. The governor saying overnight that she is now scheduling a new special primary in August, August 11th, for these new districts that are going to be implemented.
0: Despite a ceasefire, Iran and the U.S. are trading strikes. This time in Kuwait, the Pentagon says it shot down drones targeting U.S. forces there. California's primary race for L.A.'s mayor still being tallied. Incumbent Karen Bass has received enough votes to move on to November's runoff election, the top second candidate. Results are not yet known, and the governor's race in that state still undecided. This is ABC News. New Jersey Congressman Tom Kaine Jr. has missed weeks of votes, not seen on Capitol Hill since March 5th, over what House Republicans say is a medical issue. House Speaker Mike Johnson says Kaine told him what the medical issue was in a private phone call. Johnson said the issue was very common and says Kaine needs a little longer to recover. Brent Johnson is a political reporter with New Jersey Advance Media.
2: Even people, Republicans I speak to that are very close to him, deeply sourced Republicans, they don't know what's going on, and they say that it seems like it's a serious issue. And, you know, there's also questions of privacy here. How much are you willing, or how much do people want to dig into this? But he is an elected official, critics would say, and that, you know, the public deserves to know where he is.
0: In Louisiana, actor Shia LaBeouf pleaded guilty today to three counts of simple battery after punching several people outside a New Orleans bar during February's Mardi Gras. The court sentenced him to 6 months in each count, with the sentences suspended. He was placed on active probation for 2 years, and a status hearing is scheduled for July. Michelle Franzen, ABC News.
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5: This is a Bloomberg Money Minute. No record highs today on Wall Street. Stocks took some big punches after fresh hostilities overnight between the U.S. and Iran, the most serious breach of that ceasefire agreement in 2 months. All the major averages began the session at record highs, but at the close, the Dow was 621 points lower, nearly 1.25% drop. The Nasdaq lost 240, almost 1% lower. The S&P down 56, and oil was higher at $96 a barrel, just as U.S. crude stockpiles fell by 8 million barrels last week. That's a lot more than forecast. Anthropic lining up Morgan Stanley and Goldman Sachs to lead its initial public stock offering. That's expected later this year. Meantime, when it too goes public, as expected later this year, SpaceX, the Elon Musk-owned rocket ship, satellite, and AI company, is planning to offer shares at $135 a piece, and it's looking to raise $75 billion in that initial public stock offering. Tom Busby, Bloomberg Radio.
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9: Days on the warm side the rest of the week. We'll see a generally clear sky tonight, a low in the mid-50s. Mostly sunny weather ahead Thursday, afternoon high 85. Clear Thursday night, low 57. Sunny on Friday, dry weather goes on, a high of 86. Mainly sunny Saturday, a high of 87. Then Sunday, we may see the return of some scattered storms. Afternoon high Sunday up to 87. I'm meteorologist Mark Thibodeau from the Weather Channel.
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12: All right, 25 now till the top of the hour. We'll get to your calls coming up. 800-941-SEAN, our number if you want to be a part of the program. All right, things been heating up in the Middle East, especially with Israel and Lebanon and Hezbollah and what's going on there. And you know what the likes of Hezbollah and Hamas and the Houthis and the Iranians do? They target densely populated areas in Israel. That has created a humanitarian crisis. Thankfully, we have people on the ground that care, people that are providing all of this humanitarian assistance, of course, with your help. And that is our partnership with the International Fellowship of Christians and Jews. They are providing food and water and shelter and clothing and medications. They have mobile medical clinics for the elderly that cannot leave their own homes. It's so sad and so tragic. They are fighting for their very survival. Whatever you can do, whatever you can donate, even if you can just, if you don't have money, give them a prayer. They have a website. They're looking for people to pray as they enter this now new phase of this conflict, and we don't know where it's going to go at this point. Anyway, go to their website. It's prayifcj.org. That's prayifcj.org today. For any politician, anybody in Washington that is ever going before a Senate committee or a House committee, you need to take a tutorial from Marco Rubio, the Secretary of State, Director of the NSA, because there's nobody better at beating these people down and schooling them. Let me play a few cuts here of Senator Marco Rubio, now Secretary of State Marco Rubio, responding, for example, to Jackie Rosen's allegation. He was partying in Miami with Trump during the Iran war. No, he's talking to Steve Witkoff, Jared Kushner, and the president because he was with the president. Here's what he said.
13: I was shocked to see that you were at a party with President Trump in Miami instead of accompanying Vice President Vance to Pakistan for negotiations.
14: What party was I at? I was at a party.
13: It's publicly reported, and there's photos there.
14: But what party? No. But you're going to say that. I'm going to answer it. I'm going to answer that question. That's an absurd statement. I was not at a party.
13: I finish my paragraph. He can answer.
14: People are going to slander me. I'm going to answer it. I was not at a party. Where I was is next to the president. On that evening, I spoke to Mr. Kushner and our negotiating team and Mr. Witkoff on at least six occasions, including twice on a secure line from the phone they had access to over there. So you don't know what you're talking about.
15: Senator Rosen, he has the floor.
14: I know your staff wrote up this cute statement for your TikTok video, but it's not true.
12: I mean, it's just a beatdown. So what party? What are you talking about? What party? Then here's Marco responding, you know, to this idiocy, Cory Booker, saying we're begging for a deal with Iran. No, nobody's begging for a deal with Iran. No, it's called a negotiation, you idiot. But here's what he said.
16: We're begging to get back into a deal that you all trashed in the first place.
14: There's no one begging.
15: Senator Booker, your time's up. But Senator Rubio,
14: I do want to address some of these points because they go to the heart of the matter. No one's begging for anything here. The Iranians might be begging because their economy's losing hundreds of millions of dollars a day.
12: And then Marco reminding everybody, U.S. foreign policy will and must represent America's best interest. Now, this goes to the heart and soul of, you know, there's so much false reporting out there, so many conspiracy theorists, so many people looking for attention. There's a rise of anti-Semitism everywhere. And this false narrative that Donald Trump did this because Israel and Bibi Netanyahu and talk show hosts on Fox, they made him do it. I'm like, no, nobody makes Donald Trump do anything. But anyway, here is Marco, you know, saying it's got to be in America's interest. It's not only in America's interest, it is in the world's interest, but that's secondary.
14: We believe that America should lead the world, and I believe that we are, and we'll have a very good story to tell about that. American leadership, however, should always be on behalf of the American interests. I say this because I think over a period of time in our foreign policy, we lost focus on that. The reality of it is that our foreign policy, first and foremost, must always be what is in the national interest of the United States of America.
12: You know, it's pretty remarkable how dumb some of these people are. All right, let's get to our busy phones. 800-941-SHAWN if you want to be a part of the program. Grant in my free state of Florida. Grant, apparently your heart is trouble. What's up?
17: Hey, how you doing, Sean? Good to talk to you. Hey, I've been in Florida my whole life, and I'm a little bit I'm an independent, but I'm conservative. I'm a little concerned about the exodus from the blue states coming to the red states, because I'm afraid that they're not going to change their views, and that they're going to try and continue to believe in their misinformed ways and vote that way when they get here. What do you think about that?
12: I wish we could make it a requirement that if you're going to leave New York and New Jersey and Illinois and California, and you're going to make your way to our free state of Florida, or go to Texas or Tennessee or the Carolinas, don't bring your dumb liberal politics that you're leaving with you. Now, we can't mandate such a thing. However, I would venture a pretty educated guess that if you're leaving these places because, in part, because of the failure of government and the intrusion of government into your life, I'd say the odds are probably pretty high that you don't like the status quo and you're leaving for a reason. And that would give me some comfort that the majority of people that are coming because they're tired of the way things have gone where they live currently. So, but, you know, there's nothing you can do. We're a free country. Now, if New York and California, if they decide at some point they want to be their own country, I'm fine with that, too. I'd rather be the United States of America, but I know some on the left have floated these ideas. But at the end of the day, we've got to be smarter than them and offer people more than them. And what we're offering is something that for some people is more difficult to absorb and comprehend. And it's the concept of liberty and freedom, and not cradle to grave, womb to the tomb. You know, government provided everything, and, you know, take from one group of people and, frankly, partly enslave another group of people so that you get all this power and you get elected in perpetuity. We have to make these arguments, and we have to make them successfully. And hopefully Americans will choose freedom when given the right choice. And that's on the ballot in November. I hope people are paying attention. You get the last word.
17: I was just going to say that, I'm down here in Dade County, and we have a large influx of immigrants. And I noticed that, you know, a lot of them before it got really bad with all the illegals, they would come and they didn't change. They still want free stuff, you know. And it's like I talked to them. I go, why do you feel that way? I said, you left the country that was that way, and now you want to bring it here and have that work out, you know, and they don't want to change. And I'm concerned that it's going to be the same way from, you know, these other states.
12: Freedom is but one generation away from extinction, Ronald Reagan told us. And you know what? This is the fight in our time, and it's a battle of ideas right now. And yeah, I don't see any middle ground to defunding and dismantling the police and no bail laws and open borders and sanctuary cities and states versus our values. I just don't. So you have to win politically. Anyway, I appreciate the good call, my friend. Thank you. God bless you. Let's go to Rhode Island. I lived there 5 wonderful years. Beautiful state, the ocean state. Merrick is with us. Merrick, how are you?
18: All right. How are you doing, Sean?
12: What's going on?
18: Yeah, I have a question. Like, how does this work? You know, with people leaving the blue states, the people who can do, but then, you know, ceding the blue states and like California, New York, New England states. When do we ever get them back? Like, and how?
12: Like, maybe never.
18: Right. So that's what I'm.
12: Listen, I will tell you, I'm very proud of Steve Hilton and what he was able to pull off last night. I like Spencer Pratt. I don't know him, never talked to him. We've invited him on the show, and he never got back to us. So I assume he doesn't want to associate with me. And I'm fine with that, too. I'm glad he won. I think he's the better choice for the people in L.A., but not that the people in the Southland are going to listen to Sean Hannity. But I'll say this. You know, at some point, you have to see the handwriting is on the wall. I am going to support, with all my heart, Steve Hilton in this general election. I am. I'm glad he has a shot. I'm glad the people of California have a shot. I really like Bruce Blakeman. He's a Nassau County executive who's done a great job, would be a great governor in New York, could really transform the state. But I would say in both cases, it's a long shot. I'm going to do everything I can do to help them. This may be the last chance for both states to turn around before, you know, it's over, meaning that there's no way you can recover from the damage that they're doing. So, you know, look, if you want to fight it out in Rhode Island, Rhode Island's been a blue state for as long as I can remember. There's not one single elected Republican in New England but for Susan Collins. That's it in terms of, you know, Congress and Senate. I mean, it ought to tell you, you are outnumbered. You live around a bunch of left-wing radical Democrats. Maybe if things get so bad, they might re-examine where they are. I don't know. But in the meantime, I'm not waiting for them to fix everything that's wrong. I left New York 3 years ago, and it was the best decision I made. That's all I can say. I like Rhode Island. Where do you live in Rhode Island?
18: Westerly.
12: Okay. You have ever been to Newport and the Black Pearl?
18: No. Not yet.
12: You need to go there. Best clam chowder ever. It's a beautiful state, but left-wing politicians have destroyed it. That's how I'd put it. Anyway, I appreciate it. Mary, thank you. Texas, God bless Texas. Rachel, next on the Sean Hannity Show.
19: Hi, Sean.
12: What's going on?
19: Well, what's going on? I called in response to your comment yesterday about you thought it was strange for Linda to get up and dance by herself on the dance floor. But in the South, we do, women dance by themselves on the dance floor all the time. It's not unusual here. So my message is for Linda, if the music moves you, get up and dance.
20: Well, thank you. I appreciate that very much. I share that same sentiment. Well, and
12: let me ask you a question. So just to get some clarity on this, Rachel in Texas. So you go to a club or people are dancing and they're dancing with other people and you feel perfectly comfortable just walking out on the dance floor and throwing yourself in the middle alone and you dance by yourself. You're okay with that?
19: Oh, yes, absolutely. And so are a lot of other women here in the South.
12: Well, what do I know?
20: See that,
12: I mean,
20: Sean? I must be a Southerner at heart. Marnie, you know, God forgive me for my terrible accent, but I think I would blend.
19: Oh, well, my accent's just the opposite.
12: I think I'd fit right in.
20: See, Rachel has her accent. I have my accent. She and I would dance alone, but next to each other on the dance floor.
19: Right.
12: So, and you'd have a new friend. It would be a beautiful thing.
20: I already have a friend. Rachel and I were going to be pen pals after this call.
19: That's right. That's right.
20: See that, Sean? Aren't you jealous?
12: No, I think you're both weird. No, I think the idea that you would get on a dance floor by yourself and just start grooving away.
20: Not that I would. I did. And I do. I do it all the time.
12: You did. And I walked over to you and I said, what are you doing?
20: Yeah, you came over. You're like, please stop. You're embarrassing us. I'm like, embarrassing who? All of us. Just stop.
12: I said, this is embarrassing.
19: No.
12: And you just kept at it. She didn't stop, Rachel.
20: That's right.
12: She stuck to her guns.
19: Not good for Linda. Not here. It is not unusual or embarrassing here. It's a way of life.
12: That's well,
20: right.
12: God bless
20: Thank you,
12: Texas.
20: Rachel.
12: I can't. If Texas is doing it, I'm okay with it. All right, quick break. Right back. More of your phone calls coming up. Then the FBI Director, Kash Patel, will join us. 800-941-SEAN if you want to be a part of the program as we continue.
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21: Fox News, I'm Tom Graham. Violence once again escalating between the U.S. and Iran. The two sides at changing strikes overnight. Kuwait briefly shutting down its main airport after an Iranian drone heavily damaged it.
22: Now, according to Kuwaiti officials, at least one person was killed and 63 others were injured. Damage from that barrage of drones and missiles forced officials to close down one of the airport's terminals, but have since reopened it.
21: Fox's Jeff Paul. Homeland Security Secretary Mark Wayne Mullen going before a House panel today. Several Democrats
0: Democrats demanding changes or the dismantling of ICE.
1: The cruelty runs to the top of DHS, weaponizing the immigration system for your president and this administration racist grievances.
0: New Jersey Congresswoman LaMonica McGyver has been critical of an immigration detention facility in Newark. It's been the site of recent violent anti-ICE protests. 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
9: Stretch of warm, dry weather throughout the week. We may see the return of a few scattered storms by late this weekend. A mainly clear sky tonight, a low in the mid-50s. Lots of sunshine ahead Thursday, high 85. Clear Thursday night, low 57. Sunny on Friday, highs up in the mid-80s. Saturday, sunshine, low 61, a high of 87. And then by Sunday, a few scattered storms are possible, a high in the upper 80s. I'm meteorologist Mark Thibodeau from the Weather Channel.
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2: Weather reports often include barometric pressure readings. What are they good for? A few barometer basics today from the Old Farmer's Almanac. With more practical tips and useful advice, this is the Old Farmer's Almanac Radio Report for Wednesday, June 3rd, the 154th day of the year. Poet Allen Ginsberg and actor Tony Curtis were both born on this day. Most of us have some notion of what barometer readings mean. Well, generally, a rising barometer means fair weather, while falling pressure means an increasing chance of a storm. But other factors like the season, rate of change, or wind direction often modify those rules. We like to rely on wisdom from those whose weather-watching skills could literally mean life or death. Old-time seagoers. Here's one adage they lived by. If the barometer and thermometer both rise together, it's a very sure sign of coming fine weather. Another goes, when the glass falls low, prepare for a blow. When it rises high, let all your kites fly. There is your Old Farmer's Almanac Radio Report. 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
3: Negotiations are going well. Elisa Brady, Fox News. That's President Trump's latest take on talks with Iran, just telling reporters a deal could happen over the weekend and that Iran has agreed sometimes to give up enriched uranium buried after U.S. strikes last June, what he calls nuclear dust.
4: I want to get it. We have at different times had different, they've changed their mind a couple of times. But as it stands now, we will go in sometime in the not too distant future.
3: The president says he's trying to separate the issue of Hezbollah. Iran's been pushing for a ceasefire between Israel and Lebanon to be enforced as Israeli forces continue to fight against the Iran-backed militants in Lebanon. Secretary of State Marco Rubio on Capitol Hill for a second day defending the Iran strategy during budget hearings.
5: On substantive policy issues, Democrats used much of their time to impress upon Secretary Rubio, they think that the war in Iran is illegal and illegitimate and a hot mess.
3: Fox's Jillian Turner at the State Department. The House is expected to vote on a Democrat-led war powers resolution aimed at reining in the president. President Trump just defending the anti-weaponization fund that was scrapped by the Justice Department after a judge's ruling against it and bipartisan pushback, including concern that Capitol rioters could be among those applying for compensation, claiming political prosecutions.
4: What happened to great people, great American people, the way they were victimized, the way they were savaged. You have suicides, they killed themselves, they went bankrupt. They were weaponized by the Biden administration, by a bunch of thugs, including Obama people.
3: The president calls the judge who ruled against the fund radical left. Tropical storm Amanda, the first of the season, churning out in the Pacific, more than 1,400 miles away from Mexico's Baja California Peninsula. 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
3: They'll be counting votes for days in California, where Los Angeles Mayor Karen Bass will face a runoff in November, and the governor's race remains too close to call, with the top two to advance out of more than 60 candidates.
8: Incumbent LA Mayor Karen Bass claiming one of two spots on the November ballot.
9: I will tell you it's looking good so far.
8: The Democrat addressing supporters Tuesday, trailing his former reality star Spencer Pratt, a registered Republican and progressive LA City Council member Nithya Raman. In California's gubernatorial race, the frontrunners appear to be President Trump-backed conservative commentator Steve Hilton.
6: The campaign for change starts right now.
8: And former Biden Health and Human Services Secretary Javier Becerra. But there are still millions of votes to be counted. Kristen Goodwin, Fox News.
3: Mail-in ballots are valid in California as long as they're postmarked by Election Day and arrive at county election offices by next Tuesday. Game one of the NBA Finals tonight in San Antonio, where the Spurs face the New York Knicks, who haven't been in the finals since losing to the Spurs in 1999. Another upset at the French Open.
9: Seeking her first French Open title to go with two wins apiece at the Australian and U.S. Opens, world number one ranked Aryna Sabalenka from Belarus was one game victory against Russian Diana Schneider from reaching the semifinals at Roland Garros when Sabalenka lost her touch Wednesday. Schneider won four games in a row to take the second set and then won all six games of the third set. Schneider is into the semifinals of a Grand Slam for the first time. She needs to win one more match to reach the final in Paris. Ranked 23rd in the world, Schneider will face the 116th ranked player, 24-year-old Maja Chwalinska, a qualifier from Poland.
3: Fox's Jared Max. A retreat on Wall Street, the Dow plunging 620 points as oil spiked, the S&P snapping a nine-day winning streak, the NASDAQ dropping 239. And Lisa Brady, Fox News.
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11: Days on the warm side the rest of the week. We'll see a generally clear sky tonight, a low in the mid-50s. Mostly sunny weather ahead Thursday, afternoon high 85. Clear Thursday night, low 57. Sunny on Friday, dry weather goes on, a high of 86. Mainly sunny Saturday, a high of 87. Then Sunday, we may see the return of some scattered storms. Afternoon high Sunday up to 87. I'm meteorologist Mark Thibodeau from the Weather Channel.
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0: ABC News, I'm Michelle Franzen. At the White House, President Trump says he remains confident Iran wants to make a deal, but says leadership is difficult to deal with. It comes as the U.S. and Iran are trading strikes despite a ceasefire in place. The U.S. Supreme Court ruling Alabama can move forward to use a congressional map for the midterms previously blocked by lower courts. Here's ABC's Devin Dwyer.
1: The bottom line is this is the culmination of years of litigation in Alabama. It is now removing one of those two majority black districts, a seat held by Democrats, and is the latest indication now that these race-based politics, including those that protect minority voters, are starting to give way to a new era.
0: In California, an hours-long hostage and bomb standoff at a bank in downtown Bakersfield ended with the suspect dead. Police say all 10 hostages were released unharmed. The FBI identified the man as Anthony Scott Searles Harris. This is ABC News. In California, a Sacramento man arrested and charged for allegedly attempting to bring explosive materials through airport security last weekend.
2: 49-year-old Kamani Osiande Jones was allegedly wearing a scarf covering his face and latex gloves on his hands as he tried to go through security at the Sacramento airport. In his carry-on bag, prosecutors say he had an explosive device and lighter capable of lighting the explosive, along with a knife, scissors, blades, an aerosol can, and zip ties. He also allegedly had 5 cell phones, and one of them had a 15-minute a timer running and another with a message on it reading, "We will be awaiting your call." Prosecutors say the explosive device was viable and energetic, as they put it, and if it had detonated midair on a plane, it could have been catastrophic. Alex Stone, ABC News.
0: Severe storms continue to target parts of the South and Upper Plains today. Hail and possible tornadoes remain the threat. I'm Michelle Franzen, ABC News.
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5: This is a Bloomberg Money Minute. The White House ramping up its tariff wars again, claiming it's because so many products are made with forced labor. The Trump administration proposing tariffs of at least 10% on imports from the European Union and Canada, and a 12.5% levy on goods from China and Japan. With hostilities flaring up overnight between the U.S. and Iran, which sent drones and missiles to U.S. military sites in Bahrain and Kuwait, Wall Street took a bit of a beating today. The Dow falling 621 points, a nearly 1.25% decline. The NASDAQ almost 1% lower, 240 points. The S&P down 56. Oil was higher at $96 a barrel as U.S. crude supplies fell by 8 million barrels this week. That's a lot more than forecast. And the popular country singer Garth Brooks is considering selling his entire music catalog. And the Wall Street Journal reports the Low Friends in High Places singer is seeking about $2 billion. Tom Busby, Bloomberg Radio.
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9: Stretch of warm, dry weather throughout the week. We may see the return of a few scattered storms by late this weekend. A mainly clear sky tonight, a low in the mid-50s. Lots of sunshine ahead Thursday, high 85. Clear Thursday night, low 57. Sunny on Friday, highs up in the mid-80s. Saturday, sunshine, low 61, a high of 87. And then by Sunday, a few scattered storms are possible, a high in the upper 80s. I'm meteorologist Mark Thibodeau from the Weather Channel.
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6: All right, 25 now till the top of the hour. Toll free, our number is 800-941-SEAN if you want to be a part of the program. Listen, everyone needs a safety security strategy if you want to be safe and keep your family safe. There will be occasions that some of you in this audience likely, unfortunately, I pray not, will face where somebody wants to kill you, kill your family. What are you going to do in that moment? Only one option exists for you in those moments, and that is the lethal option. Now, that's where Sig Sauer comes in. You've heard me talk about the P365. It is the number one selling concealed carry pistol in America today, and more Americans are carrying firearms for protection than ever before. Now, whether you live in a state that requires a permit or somewhere that loves freedom and you don't need a permit, although I have one in Florida, which gives me reciprocity in 30-some-odd states, you just always put safety first with firearms. I urge everybody to do that. But anyway, half of America now does not feel safe in small towns, big cities. Now, Sig Sauer has a incredible 270-year history of precision craftsmanship and reliability. 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And it's the one I carry every day. We're a Sig Sauer family here on the Sean Hannity Show. 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If you go there, you'll get a discount and a special offer, and they'll give you a list of dealers where you happen to be. All right. I am tired of lies. I am tired of conspiracy theories. I am tired of people that don't know what the hell they're even talking about, that don't have anywhere near the sources that yours truly has. And this is not me bragging. This is me doing my job, basically. And you shouldn't get a pat on the back for doing your job. To a fault, I have spoken with the people that would know, that will talk to me. And there are many of them. I've known a lot of people in the Trump administration for decades, including President Trump himself. And to a fault, there is no deviation from their analysis that what the president did and is doing with Iran, Operation Midnight Hammer, Operation Epic Fury, was in America's interest. It was vital. And they all pretty much use the same term, that the president had no choice. Now, I think we had the definitive interview with Steve Witkoff. The Iranians acknowledge they have, you know, the 460 kilograms of enriched uranium at 60%. They rejected civilian use uranium for free in perpetuity as part of the deal they were trying to make early on. That tells me that they want a nuclear weapon. Okay, the president had no choice. The president standing firm on the nuclear question, he knows deep in his heart that you can't allow, you know, Islamo-fascists and fanatics and a death cult to have nuclear weapons. You think the problems in the Strait of Hormuz are bad now? Imagine a nuclear-armed Iran. They would be far worse. And, yeah, have we partnered with one of the greatest military mights on the planet? I think we're number one. I think Israel is number two. And we have a great relationship. Israel's never had a greater friend in that Oval Office than Donald J. Trump. And anyway, it's frustrating to read the lies. It's frustrating to hear the lies that the intel didn't back this. Whoever says that, know that when they say it, they are lying to you. When people say that Israel caused Donald Trump to make this move, they are lying to you. Prime Minister Netanyahu forced President Trump's hand. They are lying to you. Fox News hosts like Mark Levin and Sean Hannity, they're the ones that influence the president. They are lying to you. And I'm just getting sick and tired of all of it. Now, today, Congressman Marlon Stutzman, Indiana, introduced a House resolution to transition the U.S.-Israel relationship away from one of traditional foreign assistance towards a new era of mutual cooperation, joint investment, and shared development. I like the idea. They're one of our best, closest, most reliable allies. We learned in this whole conflict, don't ever count on Europe. What I've been saying about Europe as a continent in a precipitous decline that's been going on forever is real. But Israel has been a loyal partner of this country. And we have done the world a favor, this uniting, this force of Israel and the U.S. Anyway, I just wanted to get a quick update from Congressman Stutzman as to what this is actually all about. And have you talked to the president about it, sir?
11: Yeah, Sean, great to talk to you. Thanks for having me on. You know, this is...
6: By the way, is there anything I said that's not true?
11: No,
6: absolutely. Did the intelligence warrant that the president had no choice but to prevent Iran from having a nuclear weapon? He had to act when he did.
11: No, he absolutely did the right thing, and he acted according to the intelligence that told us all along, even back last summer when Operation Midnight Hammer took place, and the two, you know, the bunker buster bombs went in and did a tremendous amount of damage. But this is what people need to realize, is that the IRGC, as you describe them as a death cult, these guys will fight to the death for their religious beliefs. These guys are hard to negotiate. That's why these negotiations are difficult, that President Trump is navigating some of the most difficult waters. This is the leading state sponsor of terrorism in the world. And this is Iran, folks. This is the IRGC that we're dealing with here, and it's the head of the snake. And so Congressman Abe Hamadeh and I, we were in Israel last week meeting with Prime Minister Benjamin Netanyahu, and Prime Minister Netanyahu had nothing but thanks to President Trump, to our military, to our administration, to the American people for what we're doing right now in going after the leading state sponsor of terrorism. And so when these people get caught up in this propaganda, they need to realize they're eating into the machine that's trying to divide the United States against ourselves, and that way we don't go after the real evil that's in this country.
6: Well, this is a very pivotal moment, and I think the wisdom of President Trump, and I think he's used three historical events. He's learned three lessons from history. In the last century, over 100 million souls died because of Mao, China, Stalin, Russia, Hitler, Germany, Mussolini, fascism, Tojo, Japan, Pol Pot, the killing fields. In other words, learn the lesson. If you can negate or neutralize the threat early, do it. Don't wait. I think the president learned that lesson. I think he learned the lesson of Ronald Reagan, and that is peace through strength. I think he also, and this will be proven true, has learned the lesson that you can't have forever wars and American boots on the ground in perpetuity, stepping over IED after IED. And I think he's applied all of that to his America First principles.
11: That's absolutely right. And, you know, if there are two nations that are standing together against totalitarianism and for freedom, it's the United States and it's Israel. I mean, you mentioned this earlier with Europe. You know, most people, we would say, well, who's the United States' greatest ally today? We used to say Great Britain. You know, maybe we would say other countries in Europe. But today, it's Israel. And it's incredible to me being there. The country is growing economically. There's around 10 million people that now live in the country. They're approaching $1 trillion in GDP. And that's what Prime Minister Netanyahu said about our supplement that we give to Israel of $3.8 billion every year. He said, you know what? We can stand on our own two feet. We are a strong country. We want to do this on our own. And that way people stop using it as leverage against Israel. And he said what he'd rather see is a trade agreement and a defense agreement. And that's what my resolution does, is it's a sense of Congress. It's a resolution.
6: Well, it'll codify it, which I think is a good idea.
11: Right. As we go into the new memorandum of understanding with Israel, we're going to say we're partners in this. I mean, the mature relationship that we have between Israel and the United States is one that we don't have with any other countries. And if there's a country that's fighting for freedom in the Middle East, it's Israel. And there wouldn't be any other president that I can think of that would be able to do what President Trump is doing and bringing the Gulf states in the region, Israel, you know, maybe even Syria someday will get their act together, and in which we need them to keep Turkey at bay between Israel and Turkey. Syria's got to be a strong, independent country supporting the Syrian people. So it's only President Trump who is the strongest negotiator, strongest diplomat that we have had in decades since Ronald Reagan that can make these sort of deals happen.
6: Oh, we appreciate what you're doing. Thanks for the update. Congressman Marlon Stutzman of Indiana, sir, thank you. 800-941-SEAN if you want to be a part of the program. All right, let's get to our busy telephones. All right, Linda, you want me to go to one caller in particular. Which caller is it?
7: So this guy's awesome. His mom is a skydiver, and obviously after we heard about the horrible struggles that you made your poor fiance go through jumping out of planes to get on the show, I was like, what kind of, like, it's like hazing, Sean. I couldn't believe it. Anyways, turns out.
6: Okay, well, first of all,
7: yeah,
6: I didn't make anybody.
7: Go ahead.
6: I didn't make anybody do anything.
7: Mm-hmm.
6: No, I provided opportunities for people. Remember, I was doing a news magazine show, and and she was more than happy to do it. I might take a
7: different
6: position.
7: I think if I play that tape back, I heard your fiance kind of go, well, sure, Sean, I'll jump out of the plane, not once, but twice. I was like, dear Lord almighty. But I have to say,
6: really are leaning into me pretty hard here.
7: I'm just on your fiance's side. That's all. It's just not your side for once. I'm on the other Hannity side. That's okay.
6: I mean, I sent Lawrence Jones out to do crazy stuff for years, too. I mean, I identify very talented people. I mean, if I could, I'd send you out on the road, too, but you're just too busy.
7: I cannot jump out of a plane, my friend. Let me tell you something.
6: Yes, you could. I can shove you. I can push you.
12: Wow.
7: Well, we do have somebody on the line whose mom is 99 years old.
6: Well, wait, before you get to that, one of the worst calls in my life. So my son is at this tournament in, believe it or not, Australia. And this is before college. And he has adults with him. And I get a call from him. And I get a call from one of the adults with him, one of the coaches with him. I don't know how to tell you this, but your son is insisting that we jump out of an airplane and go parachuting. And I'm like, well, what do we know about the company and planes? I mean, usually those planes are like these rickety, broken down 1960s models. And it turned out it wasn't much different than what I initially thought. I talked to the owner. I said, something happens to my son. I'm coming there. And I am holding you personally accountable for this. But, you know, it's one of those moments, if you say no to your child, you're the worst parent in the world. I did not like the idea at all. But anyway, Donna, Michigan, apparently your mother went skydiving, Rocky Mountain climbing, you know, went on a bull named Blue Man Shoe, whatever the song says, Tim McGraw. She really went skydiving at 99?
13: Yeah, she started talking about it about a year ago that she wanted to do it on her 100th birthday. And then she decided that she may not make 100 and she feels good right now. Let's go do it now. So me, I'm her youngest son, and three of her grandkids and her went skydiving. Yep.
6: How did you like it?
13: I was a little bit nervous. My mom, if you watch the video of her, she is like totally calm. She loved the whole thing. I mean, she's ready to go back. She's already got it. Wants to go back in August or September to do it again. She's ready to go again.
6: Wow. Well, what a special lady. I do admire the courage of people that are daredevils. I do.
13: Well, here.
6: I don't have. I personally have no interest in jumping out of an airplane. And I would not, for the record, push Linda out of an airplane. Although it might be fun, you know, to say, I'll do it if you do it. And then let her jump first and say, I'll see you on the ground.
13: Where we were skydiving, you could see, like, the Mackinac Bridge and the Great Lakes. And, I mean, it was just beautiful scenery. I mean, just. Absolutely.
6: Yeah, people love that daredevil stuff. I kind of admire people that do it. Please send our best to your mom for us. Okay, will you do that for us?
13: Yeah, hey, my mom, she's a big Trump fan. She stayed in line twice to watch him here in Michigan. Once She got in there once. She waited for 12 hours, and he never made it. But she's a big Trump fan. Yeah, she.
6: Wow.
13: Loves that.
6: Well, she sounds like a special lady, and send her a happy 100th birthday when that day comes, and maybe she'll call in one day. We'll talk to her too. And by the way, for the record, Linda, I did not make anybody do anything.
7: No, you just said, hey, do you want to be on the biggest TV show in America? All you have to do is jump out of this plane.
6: I will send you skydiving.
12: With or without a parachute?
7: Oh, my God, Ethan. Good Lord almighty. Tough day for Linda.
12: Sometimes he does stipulations, so we want to make sure
6: safety. I will give her a parachute, but I won't give her one that has a backup parachute. Let's take
7: her. Oh, how kind.
6: Let's increase the entertainment.
7: Who's backsliding now?
6: Okay, I'm very tongue-in-cheek. All right, everyone needs to go to this website, byrna.com, today. You need a safety security strategy for you, your children, everyone that's important to you in your life. That's where this technology comes in. It is non-lethal. The FBI, last year we have statistics for 2022, points out, rightly so, that 0.01% of all altercations require a lethal response. Do you need to have that option? Yes, you do. But for all the other times, you want the non-lethal option first. Even if you can get away, that's your first option. But anyway, the beauty of this technology, you don't need a permit. You don't need a background check. It's legal in all 50 states. I own them myself. And it's great for your family. 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You can hit a target 60 feet away, and one shot can incapacitate any attacker for up to 40 minutes. Now, when the pros in mass numbers start adopting this technology, you know it's effective. 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Private security firms, they're using this technology. 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
14: Fox News, I'm John Saucier. The United States and Iran launching new strikes, even as President Trump claims negotiations between the two are ongoing. Speaking during a hearing before the House Foreign Relations Committee, Secretary of State Marco Rubio blames Hezbollah for this ongoing fighting.
15: We are hopeful that we can create a paradigm in which Lebanon's government and Israel can work together to disarm Hezbollah and allow the people of Lebanon to reclaim its country. But it's complex.
14: California Republican gubernatorial candidate Steve Hilton advancing past the primary, expected to go up against Democratic candidate Javier Becerra in November. Hilton telling a news conference he came out on top despite spending far less than other candidates did.
16: It's an indication that when I'm elected governor, we are going to be frugal and careful with public money so we can cut the bloat in our government and reduce everybody's taxes.
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9: Days on the warm side the rest of the week. We'll see a generally clear sky tonight, a low in the mid-50s. Mostly sunny weather ahead Thursday, afternoon high 85. Clear Thursday night, low 57. Sunny on Friday, dry weather goes on, a high of 86. Mainly sunny Saturday, a high of 87. Then Sunday, we may see the return of some scattered storms. Afternoon high Sunday up to 87. I'm meteorologist Mark Thibodeau from the Weather Channel.
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0: right, that's going to wrap things up for today. Hannity tonight, 9 Eastern, on the Fox News Channel. We are loaded up. The only Democrat with some common sense and decency, John Fetterman, Linda's senator, will join us. We'll have a wrap-up of all the elections, what's happened, where. Congrats to Steve Hilton and Spencer Pratt. That's going to be interesting. We'll have a preview of the general election and news you'll never get from the legacy media mob tonight at 9. We'll see you then back here tomorrow. Thank you for making this show possible. Hey, when is the last time that you read the words that created the United States of America, our country? Not the headlines, the actual Declaration of Independence. It is an extraordinary document because in just a few paragraphs, our founders declared a revolutionary truth. All men are created equal, that rights come from God, not from government, that freedom is the birthright of every American. Now, those words changed the world, and now as we approach America's 250th birthday, join my friends at Americans for Prosperity on the Declaration Project. 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Just go to AFPHannity.com. 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
3: Weather reports often include barometric pressure readings. What are they good for? A few barometer basics today from the Old Farmer's Almanac. With more practical tips and useful advice, this is the Old Farmer's Almanac radio report for Wednesday, June 3rd, the 154th day of the year. Poet Allen Ginsberg and actor Tony Curtis were both born on this day. Most of us have some notion of what barometer readings mean. Well, generally, a rising barometer means fair weather, while falling pressure means an increasing chance of a storm. But other factors like the season, rate of change, or wind direction often modify those rules. We like to rely on wisdom from those whose weather-watching skills could literally mean life or death. Old-time seagoers. Here's one adage they lived by. If the barometer and thermometer both rise together, it's a very sure sign of coming fine weather. Another goes, when the glass falls low, prepare for a blow. When it rises high, let all your kites fly. There is your Old Farmer's Almanac radio report. 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
4: It could happen over the weekend. I'm Lisa LaSera, Fox News. President Trump on talks with Iran, saying they're going well, but he also said
5: that's a very volatile part of the world, probably the most volatile part of the world. It's very, the people are volatile. The leadership, you see what's going on. We've gone through three teams of leadership.
4: And the president said the U.S. will get Iran's enriched uranium at some time in the not too distant future. This is the House, for the first time, has passed an Iran War Powers Resolution with four Republicans joining Democrats. It next goes to the Senate. Secretary of State Marco Rubio back on Capitol Hill for a second day of hearings, telling lawmakers he hopes Israel and Lebanon can end their fighting, but blamed one of Iran's proxies for continuing to launch attacks into Israel.
6: We are hopeful that we can create a paradigm in which Lebanon's government and Israel can work together to disarm Hezbollah and allow the people of Lebanon to reclaim its country. But it's complex.
4: Israeli and Lebanese negotiators holding a marathon meeting at the State Department today. Los Angeles Mayor Karen Bass will face a runoff in November while the race for California's next governor remains too close to call.
7: Incumbent L.A. Mayor Karen Bass claiming one of two spots on the November ballot.
8: I will tell you it's looking good so far.
7: The Democrat addressing supporters Tuesday, trailing his former reality star Spencer Pratt, a registered Republican and progressive L.A. City Council member Nithya Raman. In California's gubernatorial race, the frontrunners appear to be President Trump-backed conservative commentator Steve Hilton.
9: The campaign for change starts right now.
7: And former Biden Health and Human Services Secretary Javier Becerra. But there are still millions of votes to be counted.
4: Fox's Kristen Goodwin. Wall Street, the Dow lost 620. The Nasdaq minus 239. The S&P off 56. Oil prices climbed back over $100 a barrel following the latest threats to the Iran-U.S. ceasefire. 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
4: The president's settlement with the IRS over his leaked tax returns, the focus of a Senate hearing with the Treasury Secretary.
21: President Trump had sued the IRS over the leak of his tax returns, but as part of a recent settlement agreement, he and his family are shielded from tax audits. Treasury Secretary Scott Bessent said he could not discuss ongoing litigation, prompting this exchange between him and Rhode Island Democratic Senator Sheldon Whitehouse.
22: We like to follow the law, Senator. And
23: the law is that the Congress has constitutional oversight functions that do not disappear simply because there is litigation, however convenient it may be.
21: Another Democrat pointed out that hundreds of thousands of other tax returns were leaked as well, and that he could answer questions about those. But Bessent directed questions to the Justice Department. Jessica Rosenthal, Fox News.
4: Actor Shia LaBeouf has been sentenced to probation. He'll be required to attend an alcohol treatment program after pleading guilty to 3 counts of simple battery for punching people outside a New Orleans bar in February during Mardi Gras. Hundreds of thousands of vehicles being recalled by Ford.
24: Ford is recalling almost 420,000 Ford Expedition and Lincoln Navigators from the 2018 to 2022 model years over an issue in which seat belts may lock inadvertently, not allowing them to retract or extend. Ford reporting one injury. The recall replaces and expands 2 previous recalls. Ford also issued a do not drive warning for over 4,000 21 through 26 Bronco Sports and 2022 through 26 Mavericks due to a severe suspension defect that can lead to sudden loss of steering control. The company not aware of any injuries in that recall.
4: Fox's Jeff Manasso. An interstellar comet appears to be free of alien technology. That's the finding of a group leading the charge to search for extraterrestrial life. The SETI Institute says the radio scans by its telescope found the latest comet to be completely natural. I'm Lisa Lacera. This is Fox News.
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0: 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And that's to clean house. And I don't know why they've been so unwilling to do what is so obvious they should be doing up to this point.
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25: Stays on the warm side the rest of the work week and into the weekend. A generally clear sky into sunrise, a low in the mid-50s. Lots of sunshine ahead for Thursday, a high of 85. Clear Thursday night, your low 57. Sunny on Friday, a high of 86. And Saturday, lots of sunshine, highs to 87. By Sunday, we'll have a little more Gulf moisture moving in. By then, there could be some scattered storms with a high in the mid-80s. I'm meteorologist Mark Thibodeau from the Weather Channel.
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27: Great radio stations across the land, along with Sam and Polo. It is the Joe Pags Show, Go Spurs Go. Certainly the biggest story in San Antonio is the beginning of the finals between the San Antonio Spurs, who are based in San Antonio, for those who don't know, and the New York Knickerbockers, the New York Knicks. Sam, did you know it was the Knickerbockers?
28: I had no idea.
27: Yeah, it's short for Knickerbockers, the Knicks. Knickerbockers, they were pants that men used to wear back in the day. That's the biggest story happening here and in the Big Apple. And to that end, I had Sid Rosenberg on the show today. You're going to get a full interview about Mamdani, about how ridiculous it is that anybody even voted for this guy. He went viral the other day. I guess he said something that got 25 million views. He's a great talk show host and a friend of ours, been a friend of mine for a long time. Turns out we're going to see him in a couple of days, Sam. I had no idea.
28: No way. That's awesome. I can't wait to see him.
27: He said he tried to get my beautiful daughter, Sam, to say three words today when you were talking to him. What did he try to get you to say?
28: Yeah, he tried to get me to say something that I will never say, and I responded with, go Spurs, go.
27: Okay, so the three words were, let's go, and then some other team that we don't want to win.
28: Yes, that's right.
27: So you didn't fall for the okie-doke. You didn't say it at all.
28: Nope. He tried and failed.
27: All right, so for those who aren't into basketball, what's the matter with you? But listen, there are a lot of people who haven't been into basketball for a long time, but if you're in San Antonio or New York, you are into it right now. The New York Knicks, obviously very hot right now. They won like 11 in a row or something like that. And San Antonio Spurs were just up against the team that won last year, the Oklahoma City Thunder. So that went to 7, but the Spurs win on the Thunder's court. It starts tonight in San Antonio. And before I get into all the politics of it all and Scott Pelley got fired and all this other stuff that I want to talk about, I do want to give you a snippet from that interview where we talk about this game tonight. Go Spurs, go. I don't dislike the Knicks. If the Spurs weren't in, I'd be rooting for the Knicks. Talk to me about how that brings the city together. New York is New Yorkers always identify by sports. I'm a big Yankees fan. I mean, people love the Knicks. People love the Mets. The Mets versus the Yankees. What's always funny to me, Sid, is that I can be a Yankees fan and root for the Mets, but the Mets hate the Yankees, the Mets fans. I don't understand that. That doesn't make any sense. I'm also a Jets guy, although I like the Dolphins better. I kind of grew up in South Florida. Talk to me about this finals, and because of so much upheaval going on in New York, so much division over just about everything. Are New Yorkers coming together for the Knicks?
1: I think they are. I mean, I was actually invited to take a private plane to San Antonio tonight. And
27: bring it.
1: On that plane.
27: Get down here.
1: Yeah, on that plane was supposed to be, is actually going to be, they're going to be on the plane, not me. I decided not to go. But Ben Stiller, I can't stand Ben Stiller, and Spike Lee. I can't stand Spike Lee. Those are two worst liberals in New York City.
27: Yeah.
1: But I would have gone. I would have gone if I have other things, other business to take care of here. So there's your answer. I'm willing to go on a 4.5-hour flight with Ben Stiller, yuck, and Spike Lee, yuck. And you're right. Look, you know, there are three teams specifically in New York. You know this, Joe, as a former New Yorker. I also lived in Boca Raton for 16 years and
27: nice.
1: Did sports talk radio down there. So I know about the Dolphins as well. I was
27: yes.
1: there when Nick Saban was the coach.
27: Okay.
1: But, you know, the three teams here that really rise above anything bad or in no particular order are the Yankees, the Knicks, and the Giants. No disrespect to the Mets or the Jets or the

0: 2 million show up for a ticket tape parade.
1: Yeah.
0: A week after that, we'll be back to the same old nonsense. I experienced this after 9/11. After 9/11, this city came together, Joe, like no city ever has. It was beautiful for about 2 weeks. And then by week three, people were back to calling cops pigs and all that disgusting nonsense. So, yeah, so we'll come together. We'll have a real good time. And then, you know, a week after that, it'll be back to everybody hates each other. Everybody. And I'm guilty of that, too. Just so you know, I hate everybody.
1: Well, at least you're honest about it. It's Sid Rosenberg. Yeah. Go right now to SidandFriends.com. Go follow him, Sid Rosenberg 19, over on X. So let me finish with this. I think that it's going to be a really good series. The Western Conference, clearly, by record, was better than the Eastern Conference. But the Knicks are much more of a roll right now than the Spurs are. I'll let you answer this question. And by the way, if I can get my ass to New York for one of these games, I'll go up there. We'll spend some time. But who's going to guard Wemby? I mean, it's not going to be Cat. He's like 6'11". How are you going to guard 7'5"?
0: No, it's going to be tough. You know, Mitchell Robinson is going to play. He's got a bad finger. He's a little more physical defensively, but no one can guard Wemby. The fact is, at this point already, at 24 years old, he's the best player in the NBA, but he can score 35 and we can still win because you've got eight guys who can score as well.
1: Right.
0: I think it'll be a great series, too. Your adorable daughter, Sam, she's great. I told her this afternoon on the phone, I go, repeat these three words after me before I join your father later on today. She goes, sure, what is it? I go, let's go Knicks.
1: And no, she better not have said it.
0: No, she actually said, go Spurs, go. So she kept it to three words. Look, I'm going to take the Knicks because I'm a homer and I'm biased. We haven't won in 53 years, even though Kathy Hochul seems to think it's 33 years. That dope. No, we didn't win it in 93. That was the Chicago Bulls.
1: Right.
0: So I'm going to take the Knicks in six, win game six at Madison Square Garden. But if I wasn't a Knicks fan, I would probably take San Antonio in seven. I think the Knicks are too good to get blown out. This is not 1999 when Duncan, Robinson, Ginobili, and Parker took out the Knicks real easily.
1: Right.
0: Knicks are on a roll. Like you said, they've won 11 straight. They've been blowing out teams on the road by 30 or more. So San Antonio in seven with the brain, Knickerbockers in six with the heart.
1: There you go. Sid Rosenberg, incredible talk show host, and he was smart. San Antonio in seven with the brain, but the Knicks in six with the heart. Sam, I think he nailed it. I mean, what he said, I don't think San Antonio people can be mad at what he just said. He basically said, the Spurs will probably win, but I want the Knicks.
2: Right. Well, listen, go Spurs, go.
1: Did you almost say it, though?
2: No. Not even close.
1: Definitely going to be watching the game tonight, without a doubt, and go Spurs, go. So that's a big deal in both of these cities. I find it interesting that as divided as a city can get, and New York is certainly a much larger populated city than San Antonio and has many more problems that are much louder and more exaggerated because New York is known everywhere globally. But in San Antonio, it's the same thing. I think the mayor is horrible. I think the city council, for the most part, sucks. I don't know that the county judge is any good. And at the same time, when it's time for the Spurs, you get together and do it. I don't agree politically in some of the people who are surrounding the Spurs have to say. But when it comes to who do I want to win, it's go Spurs, go. Going to be a really good series. And I did correct him later. I did tell him that Wemby is 22 and not 24. I said, here's the funny thing. Wemby is 22. You got to deal with this guy for a lot longer than you think. So really cool conversation with Sid Rosenberg. That's going to come up next hour. I've also got Representative Nancy Mace on today, who is running for the great state of South Carolina governor's job. And she says there are suppression polls being put out there. President Trump has endorsed somebody different. I ask her, what's the problem with the relationship between you and Trump? And we go into that in earnest because it's very interesting to me. I didn't realize this, but Nancy Mace literally was working for Trump when he came down the escalator in 2015. Sam, did you know that?
2: I had no idea. That's
1: no idea.
2: Weird.
1: No idea.
2: How?
1: So, and he did. They were at odds. And he primaried her for representative. And then the next time she ran for representative, he endorsed her. And now he's endorsing the lieutenant governor, who's running against Nancy Mace for governor of the great state of South Carolina. By some polls, she's in second place. By some what she calls suppression polls, she is in fourth place. In a runoff, you have to be able to secure 50% plus one. 50% plus one. Just like here in Texas. You have 50% plus one vote, and you win the primary, you go to the general. Well, it's assumed that there's going to be a runoff because nobody is anywhere near 50% right now. In fact, that's how it went in California last night. This was interesting, watching this thing unfold last night in California, because you're going to have a runoff in a lot of these races.

0: And I'm a little confused by why people like this guy Steyer and this Becerra guy, why they got so many votes in California. But Steve Hilton does have a chance to win the governor's job as a Republican. Let me give you what happened in California. This is from NBC News, so it could be fake news. California's race for governor and other key primaries remain unsettled. As vote count continues, Republican Steve Hilton and Democrats Xavier Becerra and Tom Steyer have separated from the pack. In the governor's race, important House races are still too early to call as well. Out of California, the crowded, protracted gubernatorial primary is going to take a little more time to settle. That race remained too early to call Wednesday morning, with less than 60% of the expected vote counted, according to NBC News' decision desk. So, Sam, at this point, we still don't have a who the top two are? Because the top two go to the general. Do we have it or do we not have it?
1: I don't think we have it.
0: Because they're giving us three. So how long, right. I mean, they're counting the mail-in ballots? Is that the problem?
1: Yep.
0: Here's the rest of that story. Three main candidates, former Fox News host Steve Hilton, a Republican, two Democrats, former Health and Human Services Secretary Xavier Becerra, and billionaire activist Tom Steyer, are competing for two spots in the general election, with a candidate in fourth place, Republican Riverside County Sheriff Chad Bianco, running well behind. Hilton had 28% support in the all-party primary, where Becerra had 25, Steyer had 20, Bianco was the only other candidate in double digits at 11. In California, all candidates run on the same primary ballot in the primary, and the top two vote-getters, regardless of party, move on to the general election. It's difficult to say when all will when it will be clear which two candidates advance in the November general election. However, due to the state protracted vote counting and with millions of ballots left to count, the other key races in California remain uncalled as well, including the second runoff spot to face Los Angeles Mayor Karen Bass one-on-one in November, several House races that could help determine the majority next year and more. I'm sorry, Karen Bass won? She's the top vote getter? Spencer Pratt, that a lot of people wanted to win in that mayoral race, is in second place with 30%. But if you got millions of potential votes out there in California because they don't know how to vote, give me a break. Can't we have an election day? Why is that asking a lot? Can't we just have an election day? Let me ask you. Simple question to those watching and listening right now. 833-JOE-PAGS, 833-563-7247, joepags.com. Don't you just want an election day? I mean, I'm not even a big fan of early voting, I'll be honest with you, giving people a week to vote. But whatever, I'm not going to argue about that too much. But to accept votes after the polls close is weird to me. All this mail-in balloting is weird to me. And while I'm asking you about having an election day where we find out that day who won, who's in the runoff, and so on, that's not asking a whole lot. Both parties should want that. Even those who don't have a party should want that. But what about photo ID? Is that really controversial, a photo ID? So you go and vote, they count the votes that night, we find out the winner that night, and everybody who voted proved that they are who they say they are by showing a photo ID. Kind of simple to me. I don't know why that's controversial. It's a Republican thing, it's suppression. No, it's not. It's not that at all. It's an American thing. It was always Election Day. This is a modern thing. This is a very, very recent thing about voting as long as you want and accept mail-in ballots whenever you feel like it. That's crazy. So I want to hear from you. 833-JOE-PAGS, 833-563-7247, joepags.com. And when we come back, I've got to talk to you about a piece of email I got, which is, it actually cracked me up, what the guy had to say. He was very, Sammy, he was very concerned about your dad.
1: Okay. Can't wait to hear it.
0: After hearing the first segment of yesterday's show on podcast, he was very concerned about my well-being. You have any idea what he's talking about?
1: No.
0: 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Got to realize what's going on. The U.S. dollar is under severe pressure. The value of the dollar is fluctuating all over the place. A lot of things going on all at once, which has every American, like me, like a lot of you, extremely uneasy. You can get peace of mind like I have by knowing that you've got gold to protect yourself during these precarious times. 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
7: Fox News, I'm Tom Graham. President Trump once again insisting today a peace deal with Iran is not far off. Despite another escalation of violence, Tehran attacking several U.S. allies in the Middle East. Fox's Jennifer Griffin.
8: Iran launched dozens of missiles and drones at Kuwait, Bahrain, and U.S. bases and commercial ships near the Strait of Hormuz. Kuwait's military alone says Iran fired 13 ballistic missiles and 17 drones.
7: The Pentagon launching what it called self-defense strikes on an Iranian island. Homeland Security Secretary Mark Wayne Mullen going before a House panel today. Democrats continue to criticize an immigration detention facility in Newark, New Jersey.
9: You know what's racist? Is the fact that every detainee in Delaney Hall is a person of color.
7: New Jersey Congresswoman LaMonica McGyver. Mullen accused Democrats of promoting violent protests at that facility. 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
0: Have you thanks. I appreciate you stopping by. I don't understand how Karen Bass got even two votes last night. I'll be honest with you. I have no idea how she got any votes at all. She was in Ghana as her city was burning. And again, you can be away, and there might be a chance of something bad happening, but you might not know. And she probably gets a couple of days off here and there as mayor, although if you decide to be somebody in that position, you probably shouldn't have too much time to not be in the job. But once you found out it was happening, and you still didn't jump on a plane immediately and go your ass back home to support the people in your city, I don't know why you'd get one vote. I don't care if Magic Johnson says vote for her. I don't care if Samuel L. Jackson says vote for her. I don't care if every actor and every musician and every sports star says vote for her. If you live there, you know that she's a horrible mayor. And you shouldn't be voting for her. Just not really sure I get it. Let me hear from you. Are you okay with there being an extension to Election Day? It's Election Day, but although it's Wednesday, we're still collecting, you know, ballots. And we'll take the mail-in ballots for 7 days after the election or something stupid. And no, we don't want photo ID because some people don't have an ID, and that would be unfair to them to make them get an ID, which is, again, dumb. You can hand out free IDs from the government. So where are you on voting? Shouldn't we have it be uniform? To where everybody goes and votes on one day. Here's the day that we've decided in the state legislature. Go and vote that day. We'll count the votes that night. When you go to bed, you know who wins. You're not going to know who wins in California for days? Really? That's weird. That's weird. I'm a little upset. I'm not upset, but a little disappointed that you don't have Bianco and Hilton going to the actual general. I thought it might be two Republicans this time, but trust me when I say Tom Steyer with his billions injected a lot of money in there. I'm not sure why anybody would vote for Xavier Becerra. He was horrible in his position in the Biden administration. So that's the latest. You've got, it looks like Bass and Pratt will probably go to a runoff. It looks like it'll probably be Steve Hilton and one of those two, Becerra or Steyer, in a runoff for governor of the great state of California. We go to Barry, who is in Altoona, Pennsylvania. Barry, what's on your mind? Hi.
13: Joe, first of all, I got to say I love the show.
0: Thank you.
13: Second of all, with respect to Election Day, I'm a decade older than you, so
0: okay.
13: You may or may not remember, but I can remember a time when we counted the votes so fast that they were concerned that the people west of the Mississippi wouldn't go out to vote
0: because yes.
13: The winners were already projected.
0: I remember that.
13: And now here we are 50 years later with all this technology, and we have to wait 30 days to know who wins an election.
0: Really,
13: it makes
0: stupid.
13: No sense whatsoever.
0: Yeah. What do you guys do in Pennsylvania? Do you do mail? Well, Pennsylvania is actually the state that in 2020 decided to extend how long they're going to receive mail-in ballots for like 7 or 9 days. Has that been rectified in that state?
13: It has not been.
0: Wow.
13: And it won't be because the legislature is Democrat.
0: And the legislature sets the rules according to the Constitution. That's true. But I mean, you had people like you have the Attorney General, you have the governor changing rules in 2020 when they had no right to. It is up to the legislature. Why did they get away with that?
13: I don't know. And why the court wouldn't hear the case, I have no idea.
0: Barry, I hear you. Listen, I appreciate Altoona. We love being on there, and it leaves an open line, 833-JOE-PAGS, 833-563-7247, joepags.com. Somebody actually emailed me on that. They asked, you keep on mentioning 60 cases that they weren't heard or whatever. What's the source? And I gave them the source. It's actually 62 elections cases in places like Pennsylvania, Michigan, Arizona, Georgia, where most of the cases were thrown out because of a lack of standing. In other words, the judges never even heard the evidence. The judges never saw the evidence. There was never a legal proceeding saying, was there something wrong here in 2020? Were there hijinks in the election in 2020? They just threw that out. You don't have any standing. Any American has standing, in my opinion, when you're choosing a president of the United States and you're doing so against election laws in the individual states. Again, let me say it again. I say this without any concern for any cancellation, without any concern for anybody giving me a hard time or saying that I'm lying. There were states where the election rules were changed by officials or offices that had no right to change them. And then when those cases were brought to court, the judges decided, we'll figure out a reason not to listen. 833-JOE-PAGS, joepags.com. Marco Rubio lights up Congress today. Keep it here.
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14: ABC News, I'm Michelle Franzen. Moments ago, House lawmakers passing an Iran War Powers resolution to limit President Trump's use of armed forces unless a declaration of war or authorization is enacted.
15: On this vote, the yeas are 215 and the nays are 208. The concurrent resolution is adopted.
14: The resolution is symbolic, but puts House lawmakers on the record, showing a growing rebuke to the president's handling of the war. And despite a ceasefire, the Pentagon confirms U.S. forces shot down Iranian drones targeting U.S. forces in Kuwait overnight. President Trump telling reporters he doesn't think it will impact peace talks.
16: It takes two to tango. You understand that. We hit them very hard on something else unrelated. And so they were responding. But not very strongly.
14: In California, the 15-hour standoff at a bank in Bakersfield ended in the death of a suspect who said he had a bomb. Police say all 10 hostages were released unharmed. And on Wall Street today, stocks ending lower. This is ABC News. In Southern California, authorities arrested a CEO accused of illegally selling U.S. computer technology to Iran.
17: Jamshid Ghomi is a CEO of an Iran-based technology company. Federal agents have been seen at his $35 million mansion in Newport Beach, California. Federal prosecutors say Ghomi has been illegally selling U.S. computer technology to the Iranian government. They say he was acquiring sophisticated networking, security, and encryption equipment and was selling it to Iranian customers, including for the Iranian regime's nuclear and military needs. He allegedly moved millions of dollars from Iran accounts into his U.S. bank account. Ghomi is charged with conspiracy to violate the International Emergency Economic Powers Act. Alex Stone, ABC News.
14: A Frontier Airlines flight from Puerto Rico to Chicago forced to divert to Miami. A man now in custody accused of trying to open a door mid-flight and trying to enter the cockpit and choking one flight attendant. Michelle Franzen, ABC News.
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19: This is a Bloomberg Money Minute. Even as artificial intelligence takes over a lot of entry-level positions at many companies, Bank of America says next week 2,000 full-time recruits right out of college and 2,000 college interns will start at the lender's offices across the country. Wall Street took a real beating today, and oil closed higher on worries about escalating hostilities overnight between the U.S. and Iran and what that could mean for a possible peace deal. At the closing bell, the Dow was down 621 points. That's a decline of nearly 1.25%. The NASDAQ lost 240, a nearly 1% drop. The S&P down 56. And oil back up to $96 a barrel again, as just this week, U.S. crude stockpiles fell by 8 million barrels, a lot bigger decline than expected. And because so many people are taking Ozempic, Zepbound, and other weight loss drugs, the nation's biggest department store chain, Macy's, reported a slump in sales of plus-size clothing last quarter. Tom Busby, Bloomberg Radio.
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22: High weather up through Saturday and warm, and then Sunday some rain chances return. The greatest rain chances might wait till Monday.
1: We'll see some cloud cover to an otherwise clear sky overnight, lows in the mid-50s. Mostly sunny Thursday, a high of 85. Clear Thursday night, your low 57. Sunny with light south winds Friday, a high of 86. Sunshine 87 on Saturday. Some scattered storms on Sunday, a high of 86. I'm meteorologist Mark Thibodeau from the Weather Channel.
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0: Great to have you. Thanks. I appreciate you stopping by. It is The Joe Pag Show. Sid Rosenberg, the entire interview about Mamdani and about what Sid said the other day that went viral like crazy, 25 million views, something like that. He's a morning talk show host at WABC in New York, and just a great guy. I've known Sid for a long time. Sam, he has changed his plans. He's going to make sure he sees us on Friday.
3: Let's do it. I can't wait.
0: That's going to be fun. So I got this email from a guy who's probably going to be listening tonight because he listens on podcasts. He might listen tomorrow. So I think he listens on the next day. I can't show you the email because he decided to give me his full name, his full mailing address, his zip code, and his phone number. So I can't show you the email for those who are watching, but I will read it to you. Hi. Actually, what is the subject of it? Pags okay? Pags okay? Question mark. Hi, I listened to your show the following day via download. I just listened to the first part of the first segment and was concerned for your health. Use speech, doesn't say your, says you. Use speech was much slower than usual. It sounds like you're ill or slightly drunk. Sam, let's be honest, a little drunk yesterday.
3: Says the man who literally I've never seen drink a drink in my entire life. Okay.
0: Polo and I were loaded yesterday. Clearly.
22: Yeah. And which is crazy to hear because you're the dude that talks way too fast.
0: Right.
22: So for this guy to say that,
0: well, I'm intrigued.
22: I'm intrigued.
0: The next line is going to tell you why he thought that.
22: Oh, boy.
0: And again, when he wrote the word your, he didn't put Y-O-U apostrophe R-E. He put Y-O-U-R. So grammatically speaking, this guy isn't all there. But anyway, your speech was much slower than usual. It sounds like you're, without the apostrophe, ill or slightly drunk. The whole Waldorf Astoria segment gave rise to the possibility of a stroke. Are you okay?
3: Come on.
0: Sam, you didn't realize Dad was stroking out live on the radio yesterday?
3: You did answer all the questions.
0: Yes, I did. That's for sure.
22: I was thinking that this was going in a totally different direction.
0: Really? What did you think it was going to be?
22: I thought it was going to be about the salt and the watermelon.
0: No, but I think it was the day before yesterday. That was Monday.
3: That's true.
22: It's all the same.
0: It's right. For Polo, it all just mixes
22: it's
0: together.
22: It's just one day.
0: I literally was making fun of myself because I don't have the ability to say Waldorf very well. And I think at one point Sam said, well, instead of Waldorf Astoria, we just say Wabba-Dubba-Dubba. I think you said that.
3: Yes.
0: Which sounds like when you say Wabba-Dubba-Dubba, it sounds like we're actually having a stroke live on the radio.
3: That's true.
0: Like, you think? I had the stroke, stroked out, came back, the rest of the show was great?
3: Yeah, well, I mean, that's how strokes work, right?
0: Pretty much. If you have a stroke, you just let it pass, and then you just continue working words
22: Do I need
0: as
22: to
0: your
22: break
0: job.
22: Out the Billy Squire for you?
0: No, what is the Billy Squire?
22: Come on, get there.
0: I don't know what that is.
22: Get there.
0: I don't know what is
22: you
0: he talking
22: who
0: about.
22: You know who Billy Squire is?
0: I don't.
22: Oh, my God.
0: Well, fill me in. Now you got to tell us.
22: He's the one that did the Stroke Me song.
0: Oh, I didn't think about that. That's the song?
22: Yes.
0: Okay. I didn't. Billy Squire.
22: The guy who sings.
0: Now I know. Now I will never forget. Now, had I not had the stroke yesterday, I would have remembered that. What did you think the words were?
3: I always thought he was saying strong man.
22: Wow.
0: Wow. See, I take the blame for that one, Polo. That's music. See, I should have at least told her that.
22: Yeah. And by the way, earlier when you said that that guy wanted her to say three words.
0: Yeah.
22: I thought maybe he wanted her to say, I watched Rocky, but that wasn't it.
0: No, not going
22: to
0: happen. Nope.
3: Nope.
0: You thought it was strong man, strong man.
3: Always. You thought it was? Yeah. Oh, wow. Totally. I mean, it sounds like it, right?
0: I'm so embarrassed. That's on me. That's on me.
3: Maybe I'm having a stroke.
0: I think the whole show is stroked out this entire week, and this guy's the only person who diagnosed it correctly. The entire show,
3: done. Totally.
0: Can you imagine writing such a dumb email?
22: Wow. Too much salt on the watermelon.
0: Exactly right. Without the salt on the watermelon, I would not have stroked out yesterday. I could have said Waldorf the right way. Again, I could say Waldorf, but adding Astoria just screws it all up.
3: It's hard. Wadabadabadar.
0: Stroke.
22: Does it show my age and just how dumb I am that every time I hear a story, I always think of the Goonies?
0: The Goonies?
22: Yes.
0: I mean, what do you mean? What does that story have to do with the Goonies?
22: Because I believe that that's where they were in Astoria.
0: They were in Astoria or at the Waldorf Astoria in New York?
22: No, Astoria.
0: That was the place. They went to Astoria.
22: Yes.
0: Wadabadibishva.
3: That's it.
0: We've been in negotiations. I guess I can let people in on it now, Sam. We've been in negotiations to change the name of the show to the We Might Have a Stroke During the Show.
3: I like that name. You know, that's a good one. Yeah.
22: The Pags Astoria Show,
0: I can say Pags Astoria all day. I can't say Waldorf Astoria. It's not easy.
3: Well, you just did.
0: It's like the word regularly. It's a horrible word to say, regularly. Sam?
22: How often do you use the restroom?
0: Regularly.
22: There you go.
0: At least I'm regular, so I can say regular all day. Add the L-Y, you're screwed. Add the L-Y, you might be having a stroke. So that wasn't the only fun email I got. Now, keep in mind, I get a bunch of positive emails. We love the show, and I don't generally put those out there because it just seems self-serving. They got another one, which I thought was just great. Because this is, people listen to the program, and they think the dumbest things as they're listening. Got to make sure that I have it. Because the guy actually called me a Trojan horse. Is this it? Yeah, this is from some guy that doesn't say where he is. I'm beginning to think that Joe Pags is a Trojan horse. Fake conservative, no? I can't wait for this one. How is it that you never address the power of we the militia nation, we the potential sniper nation, as pushback against the craziness of the communist left and TDS insanity? Nobody wants violence, but if the power of the Second Amendment is never utilized, it's nothing but a paper tiger. Ron, let me say this. Do you think that I'm some sort of a Trojan horse or fake conservative? Hey, you can kiss my ass. You either listen to my show and hear what I lay down every day, and it's very conservative, obviously, because that's my ideology, that's my value system. B, I don't want us to use the power of the Second Amendment and start going crazy on the government. That would be really stupid. That would be really bad. Now, you might have some sort of a strange nightly dream, I won't say the kind of dream, that we somehow take on the government and we defeat the government and start all over like we did in 1776, but that ain't happening. I would rather use my voice and my reach to make people understand that to keep government in check, you've got to vote the right people in. You've got to call them out when they do wrong. You've got to make sure that you keep your voice loud. And of course, if the government ever tried to come after us, we can use the Second Amendment to defend ourselves. But your thought process that you want some freaking militia to go crazy and take on the government now and have a civil war is stupid. It's decidedly stupid. Now, maybe the first emailer knew about the second emailer and thought the second emailer was having a stroke.
3: You know what? Facts.
0: Hey, what hotel are we going to stay in New York?
3: Yeah, that's the one. How did you know? I didn't even tell you.
0: Hi, is this the Baba? We'd like to get a room at the Wabba-Dabba-Dabba.
3: Are you speaking Italian?
0: No, I'm having a stroke, clearly. That's what's going on. 833-JOE-PAGS, 833-563-7247, joepags.com. Scott Pelley was fired from CBS News. I don't applaud people getting fired. It's not fun. But Scott Pelley has been doing bad alleged journalism for a very long time. Scott Pelley, by the way, who's from San Antonio. Scott Pelley was the evening news, the CBS Evening News anchor for some years. He was also one of the lead reporters and hosts on 60 Minutes on CBS. Barry Weiss is the new boss over at CBS, and she is promising to bring even-handed journalism. She brought in somebody else as a managing editor or somebody, and that person tried to get with Scott Pelley, according to him on X, tried to get with Scott Pelley, have lunch, sit down, have a meeting. Instead, Pelley kept saying no. When they had a staff meeting, an all-staff meeting, allegedly from this guy, Scott Pelley went nuts. He crashed out, as the kids would say. And he started screaming at the guy that you're unqualified and how dare you and who do you think you are? And Bob just lit him up in front of the entire staff. And some of the staff applauded him. Well, when you do that, you have a good chance of getting fired. So this person that he attacked like that, verbally, put over on X that he then invited Scott to sit down and let's hash it out what you just did, and Pelley refused to. So Scott Pelley got that ass fired for cause. He got fired. Now, am I somebody who's a proponent of the First Amendment? Of course. Do I think Scott Pelley has a right to work at CBS? Of course not. He works at the pleasure of the company. And I'm sure the company would have kept Scott Pelley had he just had the meetings, could have vented and voiced all those opinions according to the person he yelled at, and he would have still had a job. But the fact that he did it in front of the staff, thinking that he was going to cause some massive mutiny, didn't make any sense. Scott, you're not that good. And in fact, you've got a track record of just showing a bias like none other. MRC put a lot of that together.
4: The president doubles down on a falsehood. It has been a busy day for presidential statements divorced from reality. Well, the president's real troubles again today were not with the media, but with the facts. This comes after a rough start to his presidency, a weekend of tweeting tantrums and falsehoods from the president and his spokesman.
0: So as the CBS News anchor, he literally would go out there at 6:30 p.m. Eastern every night, and he would find some way to call President Trump a liar.
4: And today the president made a claim about the size of his electoral victory, a claim that wasn't remotely true. Some of the problems Mr. Trump promised to solve last night don't actually exist. Since his inauguration, Mr. Trump has continually stamped rumors with the seal of the president. His boasting and tendency to believe conspiracy theories have led to a deficit of credibility. The president's fictitious claims, whether imaginary or fabricated, are now worrying even his backers.
0: I mean, just understand what this guy's doing. When you see numbers like 95 to 98% negative coverage on the big legacy media, it's factually true. For those who are listening on the radio, these are not all one statement. These are different opening lines by Scott Pelley as he was the CBS Evening News anchor.
4: Another blunder from the podium. White House errors of historic proportions. John, the president's top priority failed today. The courts have knocked down his immigration ban, and the president can't seem to get out of his own way because of his penchant for falsehoods. President Trump drew an X today through the welcoming words of the nearby Statue of Liberty. President Trump called a hasty news conference and went on offense with the familiar tools that built his career: bluster, bravado, exaggeration, and a few loose facts. He's described the news media as the enemy of the American people. He has likened his own intelligence agencies to Nazis. And now we have the wiretapping charge against President Obama. Is it appropriate to ask whether the president is having difficulty with rationality?
0: I mean, this is Scott Pelley who got fired and could have kept his job had he not attacked his new boss in front of everybody. By the way, of course Obama wiretapped Trump Tower. You know, Scott Pelley never came out and apologized for all that BS that he just dropped. He was just a bad guy when it came to the facts. He might be a good guy when it comes to who he is as a person, or maybe his family loves him. I'm sure they do. But to come out every single night and make your bones, make your reputation based on attacking President Trump, that's just stupid. I've been in newsrooms for a long time. I have been. I've been in broadcasting a long time, 37 years. I have been shown the door because I did not align with the management where I was working on occasion. I was shown the door not for cause. This was for cause because he blew up in front of an audience of his peers. But I was let go, laid off, or whatever you want to call it, because I did not align with the people who were running the joint. And I was unafraid to say that to them. And I was unafraid to say, this is the problem. And it turned out saying that the problem is somebody who is higher in rank than you will end up with a separation of you from that job. And they had every right to do it to me. They had every right at CBS to do it to Scott Pelley. Now, Scott Pelley clearly is not very good at the job. He lied in every one of those bites that he just said. And he wasn't very good at the job because he thought he would go on offense and that he was more important than the new management. I don't think he thought he was going to get fired. So what he got is what he deserved. Now, I can make the argument that what I got was not deserved at all in the cases where that happened over 37 years. It was very rare, by the way. But Scott Pelley really thought that he was going to come out and what, lead the charge of a mutiny where everybody would just quit? I'm here to tell you that there are probably millions of journalists in this country who would be willing to fill any slot at CBS News that you want to leave vacant. So you think that you're bigger than the organization, you think that you're bigger than what it is that's within your job description, you're not. And Scott Pelley just found that out. It's so interesting to me to see over on X people trying to come to his defense. You could defend his reporting if you thought it was good. You could defend his anchoring if you thought it was good. You can defend his hosting if you thought it was good. You have every right to have that opinion and to defend him. And if you're a journalist and you've got some credentials and you defending him probably bolsters his reputation a bit. But you can't possibly be okay with him going to a called staff meeting and screaming and yelling at those who are his superior in rank. You can't possibly think that's okay. Scott Pelley did not have to lose his job, but he caused it. And when you cause it, you really have nothing else to say. He'll probably start a podcast now. It'll be a very far left-leaning podcast. He'll probably get a bunch of left-leaning loons that loved watching him on CBS. Go and follow him, and he'll make a bunch of money. He'll be fine. But the fact that anybody would defend the actions that led to his dismissal, which were him screaming and yelling at somebody in front of the entire staff, there is no defense for that. No matter how good he is or was, no matter how successful he was in bringing in money, there's no defense to that. If you're in a called staff meeting where you're going to show the staff that you are more important than the superiors that have been brought in to fix the network. So I say good riddance to Scott Pelley. I do, because he didn't deserve to have the job if he didn't understand that you learn and you adjust when it comes to things changing in the industry that you've been so successful in. 833-JOE-PAGS, 833-563-7247, joepags.com. I'll take your thoughts on Scott Pelley being shown the door. And early next hour, I will show you and I will let you hear Marco Rubio and Ted Lieu going back and forth. Ted Lieu, there's something wrong with that guy from California. Meantime, got to remind you that if you're on Medicare and you think you're on the right plan because some quick, 2 seconds, 30 seconds, some doctor pointed, sign here, do this, you'll be all set. 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
10: Fox News, I'm Tom Graham. President Trump once again insisting today a peace deal with Iran is not far off. Despite another escalation of violence, Tehran attacking several U.S. allies in the Middle East. Fox's Jennifer Griffin.
11: Iran launched dozens of missiles and drones at Kuwait, Bahrain, and U.S. bases and commercial ships near the Strait of Hormuz. Kuwait's military alone says Iran fired 13 ballistic missiles and 17 drones.
10: The Pentagon launching what it called self-defense strikes on an Iranian island. Homeland Security Secretary Mark Wayne Mullen going before a House panel today. Democrats continue to criticize an immigration detention facility in Newark, New Jersey.
12: You know what's racist? Is the fact that every detainee in Delaney Hall is a person of color.
10: New Jersey Congresswoman Monica McGivern. Mullen accused Democrats of promoting violent protests at that facility. 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
0: Quite the back and forth today between Ted Lieu, U.S. Representative of the great state of California, and Marco Rubio, our Secretary of State, where Lieu tries to allege that President Trump keeps falling asleep in meetings and he can't stay up and he's not cognitively all there, and Rubio hands it back to him. I'm going to give you all of that. It's quite a bit of Lieu alleging that Trump is asleep, and quite a bit of Rubio giving it back to him. Plus, next hour at the bottom, going to be Sid Rosenberg. Keep it here, the Joe Pags Show.
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6: A signal of progress with Iran. I'm Lisa Lucera, Fox News. That from President Trump, even as a ceasefire shows signs of cracking.
14: Despite Iran launching a barrage of missiles and drones into Kuwait Wednesday, President Trump says the ceasefire is working.
15: We nipped it in the bud very quickly, as we do with the greatest military in the world. But some people would say they were slightly provoked.
14: The president described the Iranian strikes as a response to what U.S. military officials described as defensive strikes by the U.S. earlier this week. President Trump spoke to reporters shortly before the U.S. House advanced for the first time a war powers resolution to end military action against Iran.
6: Fox's Jared Halpern at the White House. That resolution next goes to the Senate. A dual Iranian-American citizen and tech CEO has been arrested, accused of supplying U.S. equipment to Iran's nuclear agency and military. Jamshid Ghomi faces charges of conspiracy to violate the International Emergency Economic Powers Act. A day after Acting Attorney General Todd Blanche said the Anti-Weaponization Fund was scrapped, President Trump not committing to an end to the program.
15: The Weaponization Fund, as far as I'm concerned, was a beautiful thing.
6: The $1.8 billion fund was meant to compensate allies of the president, though it faced bipartisan criticism, with some lawmakers expressing concerns it could be used for people who took part in the Capitol riot. A man shot and killed by the FBI in Bakersfield, California, after police say he took 10 school employees hostage inside a downtown office building, holding them for nearly 16 hours. Authorities say Anthony Scott Searles Harris told them he had a bomb strapped to himself and to some of the hostages.
16: There were a total of 10 members of our community whose lives were changed yesterday, unexpectedly, but we are thankful that they have been reunited with their loved ones after this ordeal.
6: Assistant Police Chief Jeremy Blakemore. 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
6: 12 officers are hurt during anti-police demonstrations in England after a murder conviction in a case that sparked outrage across that country.
22: Protests on the streets of Southampton.
26: You got nothing coming, mate!
22: The anger follows the death of 18-year-old Henry Novak, killed in that city in December. His murderer, Vikram Digwa, who is Sikh, falsely told police he was the victim of a racist assault. Officers handcuffed Novak and refused to believe he'd been stabbed. The teenager repeatedly told them, "I can't breathe." Prime Minister Keir Starmer said he was sickened by police body cam footage, the UK's Home Secretary today accusing far-right activists of trying to stir up racial violence. Jonathan Savage, Fox News.
6: A Dutch court is allowing Ye, formerly known as Kanye West, to perform in the Netherlands after the Central Jewish Council filed an emergency lawsuit arguing that Ye should be banned from the country for
22: them. I can't breathe. Prime Minister Keir Starmer said he was sickened by police body cam footage, the UK's Home Secretary today accusing far-right activists of trying to stir up racial violence. Jonathan Savage, Fox News.
6: A Dutch court is allowing Ye, formerly known as Kanye West, to perform in the Netherlands after the Central Jewish Council filed an emergency lawsuit arguing that Ye should be banned from the country for voicing admiration for Hitler and making a series of anti-Semitic remarks. Ye is set to perform his first European dates in more than a decade. In April, he was barred from entering the UK over the remarks. Shows in Italy and Poland have also been cancelled. Meta expanding its teen accounts to Facebook and Messenger.
2: By default, those accounts won't have access to content deemed unsuitable in feeds and reels, but Meta has been getting outside help to evaluate the effectiveness of teen accounts. It revealed teen accounts in the default setting were exposed to 68% less mature content than when compared to teen accounts on other platforms. And if using the more strict limited content setting, the teens were exposed to 96% less.
6: Fox's Evan Brown. On Wall Street, the Dow lost 620 points. The Nasdaq minus 239. The S&P off 56. Oil prices climb back over $100 a barrel following the latest threats to the U.S.-Iran ceasefire. I'm Lee Silasara. 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
7: Stays on the warm side the rest of the work week and into the weekend. A generally clear sky into sunrise, a low in the mid-50s. Lots of sunshine ahead for Thursday, a high of 85. Clear Thursday night, your low 57. Sunny on Friday, a high of 86. And Saturday, lots of sunshine, highs to 87. By Sunday, we'll have a little more Gulf moisture moving in. By then, there could be some scattered storms with a high in the mid-80s. I'm meteorologist Mark Thibodeau from the Weather Channel.
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0: Great radio stations across the land, along with Sam and Polo. It is the Joe Pags Show. Going to have Sid Rosenberg, bottom of the hour. He had a piece of video go viral last week at a get together in New York where our friend Aaron Molan was actually the host. And what he had to say got like 25 million views. And I asked him about that. We talk about the state of New York. And I don't mean the state of New York. I mean the state of the city of New York. And how is it different with Mamdani as the mayor? How are people reacting to all the lies that he said? Then we get into what happened. Why did Mamdani even get the job when you could have had Cuomo? And I'm like, yeah, Cuomo, really? But he's not very happy with Curtis Sliwa right now. There's a lot there that we talk about. We talk about how either you can point it out and you can yell and scream and you can tell people exactly what's what, or you could ignore it and just be overrun by somebody who's a loon like this Mamdani guy. Really cool conversation with Sid coming up. Bottom of hour number three, it's going to be Nancy Mace, U.S. Representative, District 1 Republican, great state of South Carolina. She's running for governor of South Carolina, and I hope that she wins. Even though President Trump endorsed the lieutenant governor, I'm somebody who thinks Nancy Mace would be right for South Carolina. We talk a lot about that, and then some. For some reason, the left in this country, especially in Congress, has decided that they're going to try to push a narrative that President Trump is not cognitively able to do the job. It is such a ridiculous, it's stupid. You had 4 years of Biden who was completely disconnected. He was a shell of a man. He walked around lost, got lost after giving speeches, got lost at like overseas trips at the G7, got lost when it was time to take a group picture, didn't know where to stand, didn't know where to walk, didn't know where to get down the stairs off the stage. The guy was gone for 4 straight years, never did a cognitive test, And if you questioned his ability to continue in the job, you were somehow a horrible person, and you were a MAGA nut, or you're a Nazi, or something else. We just had 4 years of somebody with no ability to do the job. Well, Ted Lieu, who is from Taipei originally, but came here when he was three, yet still has a bit of an accent. I don't get that. He decided that he's going to go after Marco Rubio, and the entire question and answer with Marco Rubio was the fact that President Trump allegedly can't stay awake during a meeting. Now, we have all sorts of video of Biden falling asleep. In fact, I got millions of followers and viewers over on TikTok and Instagram by showing Biden falling asleep at very important times. Whether it was after the fires in Lahaina, whether it was at one of the G7s or G8 summits where he's just asleep and aides keep on walking up going, like waking him up. Yet Ted Lieu wants us to believe that President Trump is asleep in a lot of these cabinet meetings. Now, for those who can't see, you can just hear, I'm going to try to describe what I'm going to do. When somebody is questioned or is answering a question, or the president asks them to answer a question, the president sitting in the cabinet meeting will put his head down and sort of turn towards the person. See if I can describe it. Let's say that Marco Rubio is sitting to my right. Okay? And Rubio is going to answer the question. So Trump would look down and then look to his right. And you can't see his eyes. And Ted Lieu wants us to believe that Trump was asleep. Sam, do I look asleep if I do this?
8: You know, maybe in a still photo. And I've seen a lot of people trying to do a controversy on this. I mean, come on.

0: Washington for 4 years.
1: French news channel talking about Donald Trump falling asleep at a Memorial Day ceremony. Please show this video.
2: Well, Mark, a video that appears to show Donald Trump falling asleep at a Memorial Day ceremony this Monday has been circulating heavily online. And internet users have a lot to say about it. It's also reignited rumors about the state of the U.S. president's health. Now, in the video, social media users say that Trump is fighting sleep whilst he listens to the speech given by Defense Secretary Pete Hegseth, and that his eyes appear to be closed for a large portion of the ceremony. Now, we need to remember here that this is a ceremony to honor and remember those U.S. military personnel who have died while serving in the armed forces. And the idea that Trump was asleep at a somber ceremony like this, well, that has triggered outrage online.
0: Well, let me throw this out there. It didn't trigger anything over here. And they, Lou said this was a French news network, and she's speaking English, obviously. And I can't see President Trump sleeping at all. And Hegseth might have been giving saying a prayer for Memorial Day for as far as, I have no idea what he's even saying. And you can't close your eyes? I mean, the first shot they showed was a still picture of his eyes closed. And again, if you go fast enough, you can get me, oh, I'm asleep, oh, but I might be stroking out. But I'm asleep, no, I'm awake, sleep, wait, Sam, am I asleep or awake right now? Look.
3: I have no idea. Oh, sleeping.
0: Wait, wait a second.
3: What? Oh,
0: what?
3: Oh, asleep.
0: Maybe a stroke.
3: Oh.
0: I'm just saying. It's just so dumb. And we don't know what the context is here, because we can't hear what Pete Hegseth is saying. He might be saying, I'd like to say a prayer to memorialize those who gave their lives. And it would be appropriate to close your eyes. There's no context at all other than Ted Lieu thinks he's doing well.
1: Donald Trump's inability to stay awake on the job shows that there's something very wrong with his health or cognitive abilities. And in fact, on a number of occasions, Donald Trump will contradict himself in literally the same meeting or interview. In this video I'm about to show, it shows that Donald Trump says the Iranian military is both destroyed and not destroyed at the same time, something that Dina Titus alluded to. Please show this video.
4: Of leadership, we've actually left the military alone. People would be surprised to hear that, because mistakes have been made in wars where you wipe out everybody and then you have a country that's, you know, for 40 years can never rebuild. You look at what happened with Iraq. We just Iran is in a very bad position. They have no military. All they have is good talk, and they have a fake press.
1: So, Secretary Ruth.
0: Well, you got him. He said that they have no military, but he also said that we left the military alone. Again, no context at all. We're just splicing together a couple of pieces of video where the one piece of video is we destroyed their military. And the second piece of video is we didn't get rid of every single thing, because then they would be sitting ducks. But Ted Lieu figured out that he has no cognitive ability because of that.
1: Instead of holding North Korean-style cabinet meetings where everyone goes around the room kissing Donald Trump's ass, I'm going to ask you to come clean with American people and the White House as well. There's something wrong with Donald Trump's health or cognitive abilities. There's a reason he keeps going to the hospital and they keep giving him cognitive tests. We have not seen...
0: He keeps going to the hospital and he passes with flying colors. The cognitive test that he's taken once a year. He doesn't keep going there. So you don't want him to get cognitive tests. And you're certainly not going to talk about the results of them because he's passing them.
1: The president in 8 days, the American people deserve the truth.
0: He says we haven't seen the president in 8 days. What? There has not been 8 days where we haven't seen President Trump. In fact, and Sam, you've heard this from me. Your mother's heard it. Everybody around me has heard it. Why is he on TV so much? We see this guy every single day.
3: I know. He was just doing like a Oval Office thing earlier today. I mean, come on.
0: So if he does too many cabinet meetings, he's North Korea. If he doesn't do enough cabinet meetings, we haven't seen him enough. I mean, make up your mind, Ted Lieu. And why does Ted Lieu have an accent like where he's from Taipei? Why? And maybe Nancy Mace is onto something that people shouldn't serve in Congress if they weren't born here, because there's something wrong with Ted Lieu. I know, he was in the Air Force, blah, blah, so was my father. The fact that you were in the Air Force doesn't mean that you're an all-around perfect person. Now, most who served in the Air Force, in any armed service, certainly are great. But don't throw at me that Ted Lieu is in the military, therefore he can be an idiot. No, you don't get a pass because of that. This Graham, what's his face in Maine, was in the military, and he had a Nazi tattoo on his chest. Should I forget about that? 833-JOE-PAGS, 833-563-7247, joepags.com. Yes, Marco Rubio does respond to him. We'll have that when we come back because Rubio doesn't lay down and just take it. He doesn't. And you know what? He doesn't have to because Ted Lieu is not what Ted Lieu thinks he is. He ain't all that. 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I mean, from top to bottom, where you go and work out, where you go and eat, where you get your gasoline, what you're doing online, what email list you've signed up for. 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
8: Fox News, I'm John Saucier. President Trump considering seizing Iran's uranium stockpile. He says negotiations with Iran do continue on a possible permanent peace deal. The president says only the United States and China really have the capability to retrieve that enriched uranium.
9: That stuff is buried underneath a mountain that virtually collapsed. It's very, very hard to get it. But nevertheless, I want to get it.
8: Well, the United States and Iran have launched new strikes even as the negotiations continue. Speaking during a hearing before the House Foreign Relations Committee, Secretary of State Marco Rubio, he blames Iran's proxy Hezbollah for some of this ongoing fighting.
10: We are hopeful that we can create a paradigm in which Lebanon's government and Israel can work together to disarm Hezbollah and allow the people of Lebanon to reclaim its country. But it's complex.
8: Kuwait actually had to temporarily shut down its main airport after Iranian drones reportedly killed a person and wounded others there. America's listening to Fox News.
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0: Secretary of State Marco Rubio had plenty to say back to Ted Lieu, who's an idiot.
1: We have not seen the president in 8 days. The American people deserve the truth.
0: So Ted Lieu just continues to lie. He's wrapping it up here.
1: Okay. I yield back.
13: I don't even know how to respond to that, other than to tell you that it's absurd and ridiculous. And I can't believe we're in a Foreign Affairs Committee meeting in front of the House, an important time in American foreign policy.
1: Just keep lying, Secretary Rubio. Just keep lying.
13: Supposedly someone who thinks he's a medical expert when he's not. The truth of the matter is we had a cognitively impaired president in office a few years ago. That's a cognitively impaired president. But I don't like to talk about that because it weakens America. This president we have, this is a guy that literally doesn't sleep. He works day and night, long hours, every single day. I don't know if you haven't seen him in 8 days. I saw him yesterday. I didn't see him today, but yesterday because I was in Congress the day before. I talked to him at all hours of the day and night. He works inhumane hours. Okay, I've been on foreign trips with the president that he doesn't sleep in the whole flight. And everyone else is sleeping on the plane, and he's, you know, wandering the hallways looking for someone to wake up and talk to that people are. So I don't know what you're referring to, but he has an incredible amount of energy. I'm just telling you, you may not like his policies. You may not like his policies, you may not like the decisions he's made, but I assure you, this is not a president that sleeps or is cognitively impaired in any way, shape, or form, and in fact is incredibly active, much more so in many cases than much younger people that are around him. Those are facts. I see it every day. You're not going to agree because you have another narrative that you want to push, but those are the facts.
0: Now, before he went to this meeting, Ted Lieu did some stupid selfie, some video, getting on the elevator. I'm about to go prove that Donald Trump is not cognitively blah, blah, blah. I just don't understand. Listen, somebody in some district in California decided to elect this guy. I don't understand why he thought the best possible move for him and more directly for his constituency was to go into this meeting today in the Foreign Affairs Committee with the Secretary of State and try to make the case that the current president is acting like the previous one. Ted Lieu, I don't think he's a dumb guy, might end up to be a dumb guy, I don't know. But if he's not stupid, and I'm giving the benefit of the doubt that he's not, then why would he ever do that, knowing that the history is that Joe Biden was incapable of doing the job, that we barely got through the 4 years of his so-called presidency? Kamala Harris is no better. She's just somebody who's incompetent. But at least cognitively was better than him when she wasn't loaded. Some say that she drinks too much. I don't know. But when Ted Lieu went into that meeting today, he thought to himself, I got him. Got him. I'm going to say that this president is what the last one was, and that somehow is going to be a win. Is his district just filled with nut jobs? Are you listening from his district? Are you guys just dumb people in that district? Because when you elect him the first time and he sucks at the job, I would assume that you wouldn't elect him a second time. It sounds like he's been elected more than once. And he sits there with an opportunity to really, on policy, go at Marco Rubio. If you disagree with him on policy because you're a Democrat and Rubio's a Republican, do that. And then really bring it for the people that sent you there. You thought this was the best tactic? Then you go, keep on lying to the American people. Keep on lying. What are you doing? You idiot. 833-JOE-PAGS, joepags.com. Not an idiot. Sid Rosenberg, he's up next.
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14: ABC News, I'm Michelle Franzen. With the war in Iran grinding into a fourth month, House lawmakers today passed a war powers resolution for the first time aimed at limiting President Trump's use of U.S. forces without a declaration of war authorization. ABC's Karen Travers says it comes as a fragile ceasefire is being tested.
15: President Trump today said Iran was, quote, reciprocating when it struck the airport in Kuwait, a drone attack that left one dead and more than 60 injured. He said the U.S. had hit Iran hard and they were responding. The president claimed negotiations with Iran are going, quote, very well, and that a deal could be reached this weekend. But at the same time, he also said it may not happen.
14: The U.S. Supreme
15: Court. Karen Travers, ABC News, the White House.
14: The U.S. Supreme Court ruling Alabama can move forward to use a congressional map for the midterms, previously blocked by lower courts. Severe storms continue to target parts of the South and Upper Plains, including the threat of tornadoes. And in Texas tonight, San Antonio Spurs taking on the New York Knicks in Game 1 of the NBA Finals. This is ABC News. In California, an hours-long hostage and bomb standoff at a bank in downtown Bakersfield ended with the suspect dead and all 10 hostages released unharmed. The FBI identified the man as Anthony Scott Searles Harris, who once served in the Army and was dishonorably discharged. Here's ABC's Alex Stone.
16: We now know that he attached what he said were explosive devices, although they say that they had no worry about them once they finally got in and that they were able to see them, onto the hostages who were inside, and that one woman, one of the hostages, was able to communicate. She had a phone on her until it went dead, but that she has diabetes and that they were worried about her in that moment. But the HRT, the hostage rescue team, coming in from Quantico, Virginia, and executing this very quickly once they got on scene, going in and getting the hostages out.
14: On Wall Street today, stocks ended lower. I'm Michelle Franzen, ABC News.
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19: This is a Bloomberg Money Minute. Elon Musk owns SpaceX, the rocket ship, satellite, and AI company looking to raise $75 billion when it goes public this year, making it the biggest initial public stock offering ever. And Musk will control the board and nearly 85% of the company's voting rights. Tensions on the rise after the U.S. and Iran exchanged fire overnight in one of the most serious breaches of the war's two-month-old ceasefire agreement. That sent the Dow tumbling today, down 621 points, the NASDAQ down 240, the S&P down 56, while oil back around $96 a barrel. Bookings at all-inclusive resorts are soaring this summer, even though they cost a lot more. But once they pay up front, many vacationers say they don't want to plan for anything else or see any additional bills. And President Trump says he'll attend Game 3 of the NBA Finals at Madison Square Garden in New York City this coming Monday to see the Knicks. Tom Busby, Bloomberg Radio.
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21: Dry weather up through Saturday and warm, and then Sunday some rain chances return. The greatest rain chances might wait till Monday. We'll see some cloud cover to an otherwise clear sky overnight, lows in the mid-50s. Mostly sunny Thursday, a high of 85. Clear Thursday night, your low 57. Sunny with light south winds Friday, a high of 86. Sunshine 87 on Saturday. Some scattered storms on Sunday, a high of 86. I'm meteorologist Mark Thibodeau from the Weather Channel.
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0: This guy is one of the top talk show hosts in the entire nation. He's got an incredible morning show on WABC in New York. It's Sid Rosenberg. I saw Sid. Now, Sid and I have been friends for a while. You and I met at Talkers, Sid, in New York probably 10 years ago, something like that. And I've always been very impressed with your work. First of all, thanks for coming on the show. It's first time on the program. How are you?
2: I'm great, and I'm honored to be on your show. You know, look who's talking. You're calling me a big star. Look at you, number 7 on Talkers Magazine. So I'm honored to be here. I think you're one of the all-time greats, too. Thank you very much.
0: I appreciate that. We've got a friend in kind in Erin Molan, great reporter, great host out of Australia. She was in New York last week, and I saw a piece of video that you now tell me has gone viral to the tune of about 25 million views. And I want to outline for those who are watching and listening. First of all, I think you know this, Sid. I'm from New York originally. I'm from Long Island. Born in Amityville. Copeg is my hometown. Going to be in New York again in the next couple of days. I love the city. I can't believe that you've got this guy as the mayor. But you looked at people in the audience at this event the other day, and you pointed at them and said, you did it, and you did it, and you did it, and you allowed this. He hates you. Just, if you don't mind, fill my audience in on that ethereal emotion that I saw coming out of you the other day, because you're really not happy with the fact that there are Jews in New York who literally let this guy win.
2: You know, listen, I've been the most vocal of anybody since Mamdani won that mayoral race here, Joe. It's not even close. There are some other people in New York that are tough, but 4 hours a day, just about every morning, I hammer this guy. Don't forget, just a couple of months ago, I apologized publicly because at one point they referred to him as a jihadist, a terrorist, and a cockroach. He went to his press conference that day and literally started to cry. He's a very good actor, Joe.
0: Yes,
2: and
0: he is.
2: Later that night, I got tweets directed to me personally from Letitia James and Kathy Hochul, Bill de Blasio, Chuck Schumer, you name it. The whole Democrat Party came at me and said, Sid, you're an Islamophobist, you're in this, you're that. So I went on the other next day and I apologized for calling him a cockroach, not the rest of the stuff. But I also promised my listening audience that I would not stop going after this guy, because the truth is, he hates the Jewish people. He hates Americans, too. Let's start with that. He hates America, but he hates the Jewish people. And I'm going to be a thorn in this guy's side the whole way through. So I have spent every day since this guy was put into office in January hammering this guy. But I got to tell you, Joe, he makes it easy, because every day he does or says something which makes me look really, really good. So last Wednesday, I was at a private event in New York City. You know it well, down in Battery Park, called the Jewish Manhattan Experience. Excuse me, Manhattan Jewish Experience. And they were honoring that night me and Bruce Pearl, the former great college basketball coach, and James Maslow and Erin Molan. And she had a little symposium before the event started, 1 hour with the five of us. And she said, Sid, I hear you may be running for mayor. And I said, I got to be honest, I don't want to do it. You know, I'm finally making good money like you and Hannity, you know. And I got a podcast deal in the works and all these exciting things.
0: Yeah.
2: I don't have to work with the state legislator and the city council and all these animals here in New York, but I may have to. I'm not going to have a choice. Be honest, Joe, I even texted President Trump and told him that I'm considering running. His daughter-in-law, Lara Trump, has already endorsed me, Bruce Blakeman, and many others. So I told her, I said, I'm thinking about running, because the truth is, you out there, and you out there, and I pointed to all these people in the audience, I said, he wants you dead. He wants you dead. And that set off a hysteria to the point where Melissa Russo, locally here, NBC Channel 4, came at me at the Israel Day Parade on Sunday. Boy, I shut her down quickly. I embarrassed her. I made her look bad. And I explained for a while what I said is actually factually true. Mamdani wants you dead. So I double down on it, and I'll triple down it right here on your show.
0: It is Sid Rosenberg, incredible morning show host over at 77 WABC in New York. Sid and Friends in the Morning is the actual program. Oh, we lost you for a second, and then we got you back, Sid. And go to his ex, Sid Rosenberg, over on what used to be Twitter. So let me ask you this, because I'm good friends with Rudy Giuliani. We know why he won in New York, because New York hit critical mass. They held their noses, and they went and voted red because they knew that he would fix it, and he did. Pataki also wins right about the same time. Those two working in conjunction in New York were good for all New Yorkers. Didn't matter if you're Jewish or you're Christian. Didn't matter if you're Muslim. No matter what, it was good for all of New York. And now I feel like we're almost at that critical mass, if not beyond that, to where something does have to change. But let's just rewind a little bit. How did this guy win? Just because he's an actor? Because he said the freaking word affordability? That I never heard the word affordability that much in my life until he started running for mayor of New York. How does he win? And how do a lot of New York Jews vote for him?
2: Well, I did the New York Jew thing. And by the way, my Twitter account is now at Sid Rosenberg 19. At Sid Rosenberg 19 on X. The Jew thing, I think, is a little overblown. Look, if one Jewish person voted for him, that person should be ashamed of themselves. It's a disgrace. And I do know some Satmar rabbis in Williamsburg, Brooklyn, and others, Jewish people that did vote for him. But I do think that number is inflated. But how did he win, Joe? It's pretty simple. He ran on two things that New Yorkers really appreciated, especially these dopey young girls with rich parents in Williamsburg, Brooklyn, and Park Avenue on the Upper East Side of New York City. And that was, everything is going to be free. Just so you know, Joe, free buses in New York are now $4. It's not exactly free, okay? But everything was going to be free. And his second major platform was, I don't like Jews. And I know it sounds crazy, because outside of Israel, the place that I love, the second most amount of Jews in any one place is New York. And yet it has become incredibly chic in this city and all blue cities and all sanctuary cities to hate on the Jews. When you combine the fact that, hey, it's all going to be free, I don't like the Jews, that's an easy win in these blue cities. And I'll tell you one more thing. The good people like me, like you, you're gone. Your friend, my friend, Sean Hannity, he's gone. They're not here anymore. So they're not voting red. They're not voting Republican. They're not voting for Rudy Giuliani or Sid Rosenberg. They're Democrats, and they can easily be swayed to the DSA side, the real evil side. So there's no Republicans left. They're in Florida. They're in Tennessee. They're in the Carolinas.
0: Texas.
2: South Carolina is huge right now.
0: Yeah.
2: There's nobody here.
0: But how do you entice them to come back when the guy runs for election, lies the entire time? There's no new grocery store that's going to cost very little. As you said, the bus fare is not free. It's $4 and something. You're seeing the prices go up, and then he stands outside of a billionaire's loft and complains about the billionaire who's about to hire thousands of more people. You had an idiot like AOC not too long ago push away 25,000 Amazon jobs that would have been six figures each because it made her feel better. Sid, why would we come back? And how do you entice people to come back?
2: You can't. It's funny, because I was in Fort Lauderdale. I spend a lot of time in Florida still, Joe. And I tweeted that day. It got a lot of views, a lot. And I said, hey, I'm on the beach in Fort Lauderdale. I'm going to spend my morning trying to convince all these ex-New Yorkers to come back. Why would they want to come back? You've got an anti-Semite mayor who wants a taxi up the ass. You got a governor in Kathy Hochul who's probably every bit as bad, if not worse, than he is.
0: Right.
2: New York looks great these days. And that's the problem, too, is not only is Mayor Mamdani a disaster in the city, but the governor, Joe, in New York is every bit as bad. It's the same thing like California with Bass and Newsom. It's the same thing like Illinois with Johnson and Pritzker. We've got it here with Mamdani and Hochul. Now, we got a prayer, and the prayer is that the current Nassau County executive, your Long Island guy, Bruce Blakeman, beats Kathy Hochul in November. He becomes the governor. If he does, then I will run for mayor. He's been endorsed by President Trump. He's a big-time Republican, great conservative. If he wins, we've got hope. But if Bruce Blakeman loses to Hochul come November, and we've got four more years of Kathy Hochul as governor, at that point, you're almost guaranteed seven more years of Mamdani. You may as well kiss New York goodbye.
0: It is SidAndFriends.com. It's Sid Rosenberg, incredible talk show host. Did Mamdani show up at the Israel Day parade? No, right?
2: No, we didn't want him to. Okay. But look, that is one campaign promise that he's actually kept, Joe Pags. Is, I don't like the Jews. But here's what's funny about that. He goes, I'm not coming because I disagree with the Israeli government. Hold on a second now. Hold on. Last I checked, that parade was on Fifth Avenue in New York City, not Tel Aviv. Last I checked, the police commissioner, Jessica Tisch, was the grand marshal, not Bibi Netanyahu, who happened to love.
0: Right.
2: So if he's all about Israel and Bibi, he won in New York City. You would think the least he can do is show up for the Jews who may have voted for him in that parade on Sunday and the rest of New York. So he showed his true colors. It's not about Israel. It's not about Bibi. He hates the Jewish people. He also blew up the Puerto Rican Day Parade. And Ruben Diaz Jr. is very, very upset. So what he's proven is, hey, if it's a Muslim, I love them. I love the Muslims. Yep. Anybody else? Up for grabs.
0: It is Sid Rosenberg. Sid, let me ask you about his... Guys, I want to put in context a lot of what you just said. People are going to say, he's an Islamophobe. Why'd you have him on? You're clearly not an Islamophobe, but you're somebody who's calling out Mamdani for who he is. This guy from Uganda is aligned with the theocracy in Iran. He actually believes in that form of Islam like the Ayatollahs do in Iran. A lot of people don't know that because he's slick. I mean, that's what's obvious about the guy. He is very upset that we would do anything to get rid of this thumb on the neck of the Persian people by trying to get rid of the theocracy. So if you don't mind, expand on that. People need the context. This guy believes as they believe there.
2: Well, you're right about me not being Islamophobe. In fact, our friend T.T. McFarlane was on my show on Friday. She said, Sid, let me ask you a question. If you were the mayor of New York City, would you march in a Muslim parade? And I said, sure I would. Why wouldn't I? I have no issue with the Muslim people. Right. I don't like radical Islam. Radical Islam, they fly planes into buildings, okay? Right. That's what this guy believes in. And it wasn't very long after President Trump started Operation Epic Fury. Go back to that Saturday morning where Mamdani went on Twitter and he blasted President Trump, called him evil. You know, look, I've had one issue with President Trump, only one. I adore him. Him and I are close. Not as close as Sean and him, but almost, right. Very, very close. And I tell him, I go, I don't know how you smile with this guy in the Oval Office. I hate the guy. Yeah. But I know Trump. He wants to fix New York. He's putting New York ahead of his truth feelings. Trust me, if you shoot Trump up with truth serum, he doesn't like the guy.
0: Right.
2: But the truth is, he doubled down again on the Iran situation a couple of days ago when it was actually 2 months old. So you're 100% right. He is about the leaders in Iran. He appreciates the Khomeini. Look, this guy hangs out with the likes of Mahmoud Khalil,
0: right.
2: Who's the face of campus terrorism all across the country. He loves Nurdine. She's a pro-Palestine October 7th lover. She's no good. He's been caught taking selfies with clerics who are allegedly involved in the 1993 World Trade Center bombing. And worst of all, one of his best buddies is this lowlife Hassan Piker, who had him on his podcast. Hassan Piker looked at Mamdani, like, you're looking at me, Joe Pags, and he said, America deserved 9/11, and Mamdani gave him nothing. He didn't say, no, don't say that. That's not true. He gave him nothing. He did not say anything to protect us here in America. And the fact that this September 11th will be 25 years since the worst day in our country's history. And I was living here and I experienced all of it and lost friends that day, that this son of a bitch is going to be there where Rudy Giuliani will be as well, is really sickening. Should be sickening for any real patriot and any real great American.
0: Sid Rosenberg, 19 over on X. Go check him out, SidandFriends.com. You can listen to him every morning online on WABC. He's an amazing talk show host. Is there voters' remorse? Is there buyers' remorse? Is there a mechanism to where New Yorkers who are upset with him, because I think a lot of people who voted for him aren't happy that they did. They're figuring out that they got it wrong. Can you get rid of him? You got to deal with this for 4 years?
2: Well, you can't get rid of him. I mean, I've heard Randy Fine was in my studio a couple of days ago, the amazing congressman out of Florida.
0: Guy.
2: He goes, yeah, he's a great guy. And he goes, maybe we can deport him. But he really doesn't have the real mechanism, like you would say, to do that. So
0: Right. Getting
2: rid of him is going to be hard. You know, can we tie foreign money, illegal money? We talked about that at the time of the actual election. We haven't been able to do that, really. So we're not getting rid of him. There have been people, I will tell you, a very anecdotal, but I do walk the streets. And I'm a very popular, famous guy. They love me in New York. Like they love Trump around the country.
0: As well they should.
2: Thank you. I love you, too. And they will say to me, Joe, they'll go, I voted for the guy, but I'm not happy with him. So I've got personal experience with voters in New York who voted for this guy. They're not happy. But there's not enough of it. Not enough for a Republican to win that race. I mean, let's have this conversation. We don't have a decent Republican candidate yet. We've had Curtis Sliwa. I mean, you know, I was friends with Curtis for 25 years. Guy's a clown. Bottom line is he's a clown. He has ended up with 21% total percentage in two elections and losses to Eric Adams and Mamdani and Cuomo. The Republican Party in New York has to do a much better job. Maybe it's me. Maybe it's not. Maybe Jessica Tisch runs a Republican. I don't know. But the Republican Party in New York, Joe, has to do a much better job of finding decent candidates, or Mamdani and every Democrat from here on in, they're going to walk right to City Hall. Let's not forget.
0: Yeah.
2: The last governor in New York, Pataki, you got to go back 20 plus years. The last Republican mayor in New York, Rudy Giuliani, Bloomberg was, but by the time he was done, he was more of an independent. So it's Pataki and Giuliani. That's a very long time ago, Joe Pats.
0: I'm not afraid to say I'm friends with Curtis Sliwa. I would have taken him all day and twice on Sunday before Andrew Cuomo or Mamdani. But I think you might be right.
2: Listen. I'm friends with Curtis longer than you are, okay? But the truth is, he turned out to be a backstabber and a sellout. He has been helping Mamdani. He actually had the nerve to do a video, a comedic video with Mamdani at the.
0: See, I didn't know any of that. He's helping Mamdani. I had no idea that he did that.
2: He did all of that. He did all of that. And he still says nice things about Mamdani. He says, look, I'm rooting for the guy. And he was calling people like me and John Katzmatidis because literally, Joe, I had that guy on my show for 6 years, every day, in both elections against Eric Adams and Mamdani and Cuomo. He was on my show every day. Management didn't want him on. I said, no, I love Curtis. We're friends for 25 years. I put him on every day, but I warned him. I said, Curtis, on and off the air, if I find out a couple weeks from the election you can't win, I may have to desert you. No problem, Sid. I get it. No problem. So literally 14 days, not 14 weeks, not 14 months, 14 days before the election, I'm on Brian Kilmeade's show on Fox with John Katzmatidis, and I said, I'm considering jumping over to Cuomo. I don't like Cuomo. I know he destroyed the state, but I knew at that point that he had the better chance of beating Mamdani than Curtis did. And in the end, Curtis ended up with 7%, Cuomo 41%. And how does Curtis repay me? He has not talked to me since the election. He says bad things about me on the air, off the air to people in the streets, calls me a backstabber and a sellout. I don't deserve that. He was at my house for Passover. Right. My family loved this guy. It turns out the real backstabber, the real sellout in New York City is Curtis Sliwa, not Sid Rosenberg. I'm sorry to say that. I love the guy, too.
0: No, it's a real disappointment. Years, no, it's a real disappointment. A I mean, I'm the guy that brought Curtis Sliwa, Michael Franzese, and Rudy Giuliani together on my show, and the stuff they had to talk about was unbelievable. I had no idea with all this inner workings that happened, and if everything you say is true, and I believe you, then I'm pretty disappointed as well. It's Sid Rosenberg, WABC, every morning, sidandfriends.com. Make sure you go and check him out there. Just, if you don't mind, give me a nutshell in about 30 seconds or a minute. We're both radio guys, so we can do it pretty quickly. What's the difference in crime, the feeling in New York, the safety, or do you feel safe walking the streets? When I go in a couple of days, can I walk the streets in New York and feel safe?
2: Well, you're a tough guy, Joe. Look at you. Come on. but if you're asking me about your pretty daughter or your young son, it's not the same. And the truth is that Jessica Tisch has done an amazing job as police commissioner. All the major numbers are down. Murders down. Shootings are down. But assaults are up. Rapes are up. Subway crime is up. Do you feel safe in New York City? If you do, then you're probably the Rock. And I'm a tough guy, too.
0: Yeah.
2: Safe is probably a very, very strong word. It's a little better than it was, but it is still far from safe to walk around New York City.
0: Interesting take, and I wanted to go there because I know that the police in New York don't feel like they've got any backing from the mayor's office, and they certainly don't, but city council's a little bit better, he says, and he seems to really like the police chief, which I find interesting, or the police commissioner. Well, there's more of that interview. We'll have that for you over online. Got to hit a break here on the radio show.
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0: Listen, we've got to face reality. 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
8: Fox News, I'm John Saucier. President Trump considering seizing Iran's uranium stockpile. He says negotiations with Iran do continue on a possible permanent peace deal. The president says only the United States and China really have the capability to retrieve that enriched uranium.
9: That stuff is buried underneath a mountain that virtually collapses. Very, very hard to get it. But nevertheless, I want to get it.
8: Well, the United States and Iran have launched new strikes even as the negotiations continue. Speaking during a hearing before the House Foreign Relations Committee, Secretary of State Marco Rubio, he blames Iran's proxy Hezbollah for some of this ongoing fighting.
10: We are hopeful that we can create a paradigm in which Lebanon's government and Israel can work together to disarm Hezbollah and allow the people of Lebanon to reclaim its country. But it's complex.
8: Kuwait actually had to temporarily shut down its main airport after Iranian drones reportedly killed a person and wounded others there. America's listening to Fox News.
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0: Hey, good guy. Now, those of you in San Antonio and those of you in New York, we did talk about the Knicks versus the Spurs. Starts at home for the Spurs tonight. And he says with his mind, he thinks the Spurs, with his heart, he thinks the Knicks is going to be a very good series. But really good to hang out with Sid Rosenberg. We'll have him on again. And if you're up out and about and you wanted to check him out on WABC, you can hear that online in the morning if you want to. I think he's on 6 to 10 or 5 to 9 a.m. Eastern time. But make sure you go check him out. Another big hour coming your way. Nancy Mace next hour on the Joe Pag Show. 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
5: Weather reports often include barometric pressure readings. 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Poet Allen Ginsberg and actor Tony Curtis were both born on this day. Most of us have some notion of what barometer readings mean. Well, generally, a rising barometer means fair weather, while falling pressure means an increasing chance of a storm. But other factors like the season, rate of change, or wind direction often modify those rules. We like to rely on wisdom from those whose weather-watching skills could literally mean life or death, old-time seagoers. Here's one adage they lived by. If the barometer and thermometer both rise together, it's a very sure sign of coming fine weather. Another goes, when the glass falls low, prepare for a blow. When it rises high, let all your kites fly. There is your Old Farmer's Almanac Radio Report. 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
15: Military action. I'm Lee Silicera, Fox News. For the first time, the House has passed a war powers resolution that would end U.S. strikes in Iran.
16: Four Republicans joining Democrats in voting yes. The measure directs President Trump to stop U.S. military action against Iran or get Congress's approval to declare war. It now heads to the Senate before it can go to the president's desk. House Republicans had delayed a vote on the measure 2 weeks ago, but criticism over the three-month-long war